0: a bit of champagne.
1: We'll leave it at that. but not champagne and nuts, no.
2: I was mostly joking. I don't know if that's a play on something. I guess it is.
1: Okay, I was gonna say I've never heard that. You know, cocktail so nuts Google are AI. Always out at parties and, you know, fancy things.
2: Yeah, Google AI tells me champagne and nuts are a classic pairing because the high acidity and effervescence of the wine cut through the rich buttery fats of the nuts. For the best experience, match the nuts' flavor profile to the style of your bubbly, utilizing simple or elevated preparations.
1: Delish.
2: Never knew that.
1: Yeah.
2: Maybe.
1: So, Michael.
2: Maybe I'm not living the high life like Michael Thompson lives.
1: Yeah, I'm probably right there with you. I think he's been to a couple more champagne and nuts type parties than I have.
2: Well, hey, now I got a good, you know, next time I host people over, me and my girlfriend, we'll put out some champagne and just a bowl of nuts and say, hey.
1: Yeah, there you
2: sorry,
1: go.
2: You guys have never had this before? My pinky in the air? I'm sorry. I thought thought you guys, you know, had some class. All right, we'll take a break. 310-840-4910 is the number to join the show. 0-0. Weston McKennie looks like he just had a brilliant chance for a header in the box, but didn't get good contact on it. Or Weston McKennie, excuse me, is the one that teed up the cross. And it actually deflected off the Bosnia goalkeeper and then went off one of the other Team USA players' heads. So it was like basically pinball, and it results in an opportunity, but a missed opportunity. So USA and Bosnia scoreless, 18th minute. We'll get you an update when we come back. We'll talk about the wild, wild World Cup games that happened earlier today. This tournament just keeps on giving, baby. And we'll also continue to take your phone calls and your texts on the Jaylen Brown trade. It is a massive one. It's a stunner. It makes zero sense. Paul George is the return for the Boston Celtics along with two first-round picks as Jaylen Brown forms a big three in Philly with Tyrese Maxey and Joel Embiid. 310-840-4910. I'm Pat Boyle. She's Kate Constable. 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

0: More of your calls, more of your texts on the other big topics of the day. The Jaylen Brown trade to the Sixers and the Lakers making a flurry of moves a day after LeBron moves on. I'm Pat Boyle. She's Kate Constable. This is BetMGM Tonight on Westwood One Sports.
1: We know you're jonesing for some football just like we are. And yes, we're counting. NFL training camps begin opening in 21 days. You're home for the NFL. 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This is your home of the Flames.
2: Coleman steals it, walks in, shoots, and scores. 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

0: Like, so you have like what, maybe 45 days when you're at home that you could maybe golf during the NBA season. I mean, between the back to backs and 82 games in 6 months, if there's an off day, I'm not golf. Maybe I'll golf like two or three. I don't like golf that much. I'd rather play tennis. But like, maybe I'd go golfing once a month. I'm not going golfing like every off day that I have when I'm at home. And again, maybe they're not playing 18 holes. Maybe they're only playing nine. Maybe they're just playing like an hour and a half worth. But still, like, I have a day off. I want that day off. I'm not going to then golf on top of that. Like, no thanks.
1: Well, also, Pat, like, I mean, maybe this is the girl in me, but like, if I'm married to an NBA player and he's gone all the time and he has one day at home, you're not going golfing. You're hanging out with the family, right? You're not going golfing.
0: Yeah, I don't know. Maybe a $40 million a year, whatever that check shakes out to be, each game check or every 2 weeks. Maybe that would get you some freedom.
1: For me a little bit.
0: Yeah.
1: that certainly might change.
0: Oh, you want to go golfing?
1: Change my tune.
0: Sure. Yeah, can I just have $500,000 to go shopping next week? By the way, USA is up 1-0. Faux Balogun scored right before we came back from a commercial break off of a deflected pass. He picked it up. Nutmegs the goalkeeper. 1-0 USA. And then just now, Faux Balogun hit the crossbar, nearly scored again. But it is about to be halftime any second. USA leading Bosnia and Herzegovina 1-0, trying to get to the round of 16. We'll get you an update when we come back. We'll reset. We got a lot to do, so get aboard if you want to join the show at 310-840-4910. I'm Pat Boyle. She's Kate Constable. And this is BetMGM Tonight, right here on Westwood One Sports.
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4: 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The Blue Jays win the ball game and they win the series. They take the first two from the Angels, dominating today 6-1 over the Halos.
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0: perennial all-star. Like, he better be, you know, right alongside Jason Tatum, and that's the duo that the Boston Celtics use to be a perennial playoff team every year. Because you could have had Giannis and Tatum, and I'm assuming Jaylen Brown would have went to Milwaukee, right? So you could have had Tatum, Giannis, and the rest of the squad. It wouldn't have been Tatum, Giannis, and Jaylen Brown. You could have had Tatum and Giannis, and you didn't want to include 20-year-old Hugo Gonzalez. And so now you got Paul George and two first-round picks from the Sixers, which might not even be that good because the Sixers look like a pretty damn good team now. Hugo Gonzalez better be an all-star. By the way, I like Underdog NBA. I feel like they're a very reliable account on Twitter, especially if you like fantasy. They've got the lineups always, the injuries, like news, like they're always right on top of it. I don't know. I can't decipher how good Underdog NBA has been on rumors, although they normally just aggregate stuff. But according to Tony Jones, who covers the Sixers and the NBA for The Athletic, and so that should be a very reputable source. And now I'm at his page, and the Athletic NBA has reposted it 14 minutes ago. Or they've tweeted it out 14 minutes ago. The Philadelphia 76ers have expressed interest in acquiring LeBron James, a source tells Tony Jones, and at T. Jones on the NBA. So if you thought the Sixers might be good after this Jaylen Brown trade, can you imagine? And I don't know if they're able to use the non-taxpayer mid-level exception on LeBron James, $15 million. But whatever space they got left before they get to the second apron, if they can acquire LeBron and you've got Jaylen Brown, LeBron James, Tyrese Maxey, VJ Edgecombe, and Joel Embiid, that's the best team in the Eastern Conference. And that team can win a championship this year. And again, Kate, you know I'm not BSing and I'm not being hyperbolic because I'm a diehard Knicks fan, and it would break me. As much joy as I got from a Knicks championship this year, joy to last me a lifetime, there would be more pain and torture than if a year later the Sixers win a title with LeBron and Jaylen Brown. It would be worse. It would undo the Knicks championship for me, honestly.
1: Undo it. That's too far. You can't undo it. But I get what you're saying. And I don't think, I mean, the Sixers have not been a team whose name has been thrown around in the LeBron James sweepstake. But up until now, Jaylen Brown wasn't on the 76ers. Can you golf in Philly in the winter? No. The answer to that, no. But I'm sure they have some great courses, you know, in the fall and the spring. That opens up a whole nother option, I think, for LeBron. It felt like it was between the Warriors and the Cavs, and that's just based on all the reporting from the people that cover the league and speculation and all of that. But I mean, if LeBron wants another championship, and who wouldn't, right? Like, we can't necessarily blame LeBron for wanting to go somewhere to win a championship. That's the goal of playing sports. If that's what he's looking for in his final season, I think Philly might be a decent destination for that to happen. As we always say, like, assuming Embiid stays healthy, but even if Embiid can't stay healthy throughout the entire season, LeBron James, Jaylen Brown, Tyrese Maxey, and Edgecombe, like, that's a pretty solid four right there. I don't know. I'm with you. I don't know the logistics of it all and what the Sixers, you know, their books are like. But if they can make that happen, I think they have to go for it.
0: I wonder on the flip side, Kate, is there any shot that the Celtics are going to try to go after LeBron? There's no shot. There's no chance.
1: Why do you say no chance?
0: Okay, why would they? Why would he ever go to Boston? That's maybe it's not why wouldn't they? Why wouldn't the Celtics go after LeBron? Why would LeBron ever go to Boston? Especially after this trade. He likes Jaylen Brown. I don't know how LeBron, what his personal friendship level is with either Paul George or Jason Tatum. He's not going to Boston.

0: negatives about Belgium. They were down 2-0. Barring a miracle comeback, is this a no-show? The end of the line for one of the great midfielders of all time, Kevin De Bruyne. And instead, they're down 2-0 in the 85th minute. They score. Then they score again 5 minutes later to tie the game. And then they win it on a penalty that was awarded basically in the final minute of extra time. In the 120th minute, you had the two sides basically fighting one another. Then Senegal was wasting time. The penalty doesn't end up getting taken for another 5 minutes, but Belgium makes it. And so they come back from 2-0 down with about 6-7 minutes to go, and they win the game in extra time. And Senegal, I mean, this is a collapse. And out of all the thrilling finishes we've seen so far at the World Cup, we get another one. It's like and maybe that's the other reason why I'm still a little bit nervous, because it feels like, Kate, every single game, maybe with the exception of Mexico and France, every single game in the knockout stages has had a late tying goal or it's had some kind of chaotic drama. And we got another, the latest installment of this, and that Belgium win. What, I mean, incredible comeback. And I got to give Senegal credit. They were the better team for 95% of the game. And then they slipped up for 5 minutes and that was it.
1: I mean, you wrote in the rundown, yes, barring a miracle comeback. That kind of was a miracle comeback. Like, you score 3 goals to win in the final, I mean, with the penalty in the final moments of the game. That's kind of miracle-esque in the World Cup. I thought Senegal was a significantly better team than Belgium, and Belgium is very lucky to be moving on, which now the U.S. will play, knock on wood, if the U.S. moves on here. Where had the U.S. had Senegal in the next round, that path for the United States might have been a little bit easier into the, what would that be, the quarterfinals?
0: Yeah. Yeah, and I think you're right, and I am not a Belgium defender, but, like, you know, a lot of people said, oh, this team is fraudulent, they're frauds, like, they have no business being here, especially on the group stage. Like, okay, yeah, like, they have underperformed, and, you know, Belgium basically had their golden age at the World Cup 4 years ago, and they didn't even make it out of the group stage in that one either. If I'm not mistaken, yeah, I'm looking back. Yeah, they lost. They beat Canada, then they lost to Morocco, and they tied Croatia 0-0, and they got knocked out in the group stage. And that was like the greatest Belgium team of all time. And they couldn't even make it out of the group stage. And now 4 years later, it's like, all right, a lot of those guys now were like, they were like 30 to 32 years old. That was like their last chance. Now they've got a younger team. And so I guess expectations shouldn't have been that high, but I don't know. I still thought that they were the better team going into that game against Senegal, but then they were just getting outplayed and outclassed. And so for them to come back and win that thing at the death, I still think, yeah, Senegal was probably a better matchup. They were a faster team. They were faster than Belgium. Belgium is more X's and O's, tactical, you know, good passing team, good at whipping in crosses, but they just struggled to put the ball in the back of net until the last 5 minutes of the game. So I agree. I think the better matchup probably is Belgium. But, you know, my one friend who was all excited when they were down 2-0 and they came back and he goes, damn, I wish we would have played Belgium. I was like, first of all, let's make sure the U.S. can beat Bosnia tonight. Second of all, be careful what you wish for after Belgium ended up coming back. So, yeah, if USA holds on and wins, they will play Belgium in the round of 16. And that should be a good one. USA will probably be a slight favorite in that game.
1: I just wonder, both with Belgium and England, what this next game looks like for them. Because, like, are they vulnerable in this tournament? Are they underperforming? Does that carry on with them to the next round? Is this a wake-up call for both of those teams having to win late in the game, where they come out and look like completely different teams in this round of 16? Like, those are the questions that I have for those two teams who, because Belgium was favored over Senegal going into that game. Am I wrong on that? Like, Belgium was the team
0: to advance. They were like minus one. They were like minus 175. They weren't a huge favorite. They were definitely the favorite, though.
1: But still, so I wonder if this is enough of a wake-up call for those two teams, or if they are just

0: underperforming to the market's expectations of them so far?
1: I think for Belgium, it was definitely underperforming according to the expectations. For England, I think it was more so of a wake-up call. And I think that their starting lineup needs to be much different for the next round against Mexico. I honestly, though, Kate, I was kind of hoping that England was going to win convincingly, because then they probably would have been a bigger favorite against Mexico. And I think Mexico wins. So then I was honestly hoping that Mexico was like a...
0: You could bet Mexico.
1: Decently sized underdog, get more value on it. But now it's, you know, England's minus 150 to advance. Mexico's plus 120. So it's England is a very slight favorite in that game. But either way, I still think they're... I don't think they're going into Mexico and winning that game. And I'll hold my hat on that stat that Mexico has not lost at the Azteca in 13 years. 310-840-4910. Phone number to join the show. We'll get more of your Jaylen Brown trade phone calls and texts when we come back. 310-840-4910. Get you an update on Team USA. They're up 1-0 right now in the 55th minute against Bosnia. I'm Pat Boyle. She's Kate Constable. This is BetMGM Tonight right here on Westwood One Sports.
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3: Clement lifts one. High in the air out to left. Roback turns at the fence. See you later. Home run Ernie Clement, and the Blue Jays lead it 9-0.
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0: solve.
1: Sorry, I'm a little distracted because USA just got a red card.
0: Uh-oh.
1: Bo Balogun, the goal scorer, the striker, gets a red card for... I mean, there was a ball that was... It was a long ball sent over. I only saw the replay. I saw the back end of the replay. It bounced over, and there was a Bosnia player that had positioning for it, and Balogun, who scored the goal, tries to go and get his foot in between the Bosnia player's legs, and instead, his cleat kind of like... He didn't really step on, but his foot lands on the back of his leg, and then as they continue running, his foot kind of comes down on the back of his ankle. And they did a VAR review and everything. It wasn't like the referee made the call. A video assistant referee suggested that they go take a look at it and suggested a red card. And so Bo Balogun has just been given a red. Not only is he out for the rest of this game and the USA has to play with 10 players, he is going to be out for the next round if USA is able to hold on and win. This is a massive loss for the next round. But on top of that, USA is down to 10 men. And they're up 1-0 in the 66th minute, but Bosnia now has a man advantage

0: World Cup to have played how they have through those first two games, the Turkey game, obviously. I mean, that didn't matter much. And then to be up in the first round of the knockout stage, be favored in it, and then have something like this happen and lose, that would be a brutal way to go out.
1: Yes, it would. 310-840-4910. That's the phone number to join the show. You can call, you can text. USA is down to 10 men. Fo Balogun, the goal scorer, sent off with a red card. 1-0 USA, 72nd minute. We'll have an update for you when we come back. And we'll also talk a little tennis. Wimbledon's heating up. Kate, you know I love me some tennis. So we had a pretty eventful day. No, no gigantic upsets like we did yesterday, but we nearly had one to our girl Coco Gauff. We'll talk about it when we come back. 310-840-4910. I'm Pat Boyle. She's Kate Constable. The phone number, I already gave out the phone number. This is BetMGM Tonight right here on Westwood One Sports.
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0: watching the odds here for championship title, and those aren't even shifting. So, like, the betting market isn't even valuing Jaylen Brown at all because the Sixers are still way down the board compared to where the Celtics are. So, I think the Sixers got a lot better today with Jaylen Brown. Are they going to win the East? I'm still going to have to say cold.
1: I'm going cold, but only because I'm a Knicks fan. If I wasn't a Knicks fan, I'd probably say hot. I got to be honest. And I hate Philly. And I live here. But I hate their teams. I hate the Sixers. I hate Joel Embiid. And yet, it's always a big if, right? If he could stay healthy. Kate, you just mentioned it.
2: Yeah.
1: I mean, I still think the Sixers could make a run to the conference finals if Embiid doesn't play a single playoff game and it's Jaylen Brown and Tyrese Maxey. Like, that's a... Who are we kidding? That's a hell of a duo. There's going to be so many people, just like when it happened to Luka when he got traded. So many people are trying to smear him. So many people are trying to smear Jaylen Brown. And don't get me wrong. I would love a good Jaylen Brown smear fest, but I also am a sports talk radio host, and I try to be as objective as I possibly can when it doesn't pertain to my New York Knicks. And even then, I said they were going to win the title, and I was right. So, I keep saying it. There's not 20 players in the NBA better. There's not more than 20 players in the NBA better than Jaylen Brown. So even if it's just Jaylen Brown and Tyrese Maxey and Embiid suffers some weird, bizarre injury again, Bell's palsy, appendectomy, some other crazy crap happens to him and he doesn't play a single game in the playoffs, I still think the Sixers could win a playoff round, if not two. And if he is able to stay healthy, Jaylen Brown, Maxey, Embiid, on top of VJ Edgecombe, how good he was in his rookie season. Like, that's a team capable of getting to the NBA Finals. I'm just going to say it. And I hate to say it, but I'm being realistic.
3: Yeah, look, I think that this is hot. I think they do get to the Eastern Conference, or I think they do get to the NBA Finals. I do think they do win the East. I don't think that the Knicks are going to get back to the NBA Finals. I said that already. I said I don't think that this core is going to win another NBA title. And it's not just because I like to give Pat grief, which I really like to give Pat grief, but it's just because I don't think that they're going to run into the perfect storm that they ran into. And now, I mean, the way that Philly just got so much better, and I know that the books aren't valuing Jaylen Brown. I don't know what the books are thinking, because I just watched a Jaylen Brown led Boston Celtics team that was thought that they were going to take a step back without their star player, and I watched Jaylen Brown carry them on their back and get them to the 2 seed in the East. And now you're going to add him to VJ Edgecombe and Joel Embiid. And I know Embiid's health issues are a problem, but look, I mean, you still have Jaylen Brown, VJ Edgecombe, and Tyrese Maxey on this team. I think that this team is going to be tough to beat in the East. I don't know that there's a team that can compare to them. I know Boston is still going to be really good when they're fully healthy, but to me, the 76ers just took that next step and Boston just handed it to them.
1: All right. That's the truth, is that Boston just handed it to them. Boston mm-hmm. just gave the Sixers Jaylen Brown for a dog bleep return. The team that just came from 3-1 down to beat you and knock you out and send you to Cancun. And then you turn around and give them your second best player. That's the craziest part of all of this. I need Brad Stevens in front of a microphone now with truth serum and giving us the answer as to why. And why that he's okay with that being the return. And how many people, like, what were the real other offers that they got? Because, and we broke it down, reportedly Hugo Gonzalez and Jaylen Brown as the main parts of a package for Giannis. The Celtics refused to give up Hugo Gonzalez. But then you're going to turn around, and you could have had Giannis, but you're going to turn around and trade Jaylen Brown for Paul George and 2 first-round picks. I mean, come on. Come on.
3: Yeah. And I mean, look, that leads us right into our next hot or cold, Pat. So I'll give you this one first. Brad Stevens should be fired for this trade. Hot or cold?
1: Hot. Hot. Nico Harrison should have been fired for the Luka Doncic trade, and he was. This is the second worst trade that I've witnessed in the last 20 years. Brad Stevens should be fired for this trade.

0: Kyle Brunson, and every year it's been up and up and up and up, and they finally win a title. Mitchell Robinson has done nothing but give his blood, sweat, and tears to the New York Knicks. A guy that basically just would, you know, would run up and down the floor knowing he wasn't going to get the ball, knowing he would score an average of a point and a half per night, but they needed his rebounding and his shot blocking, and they needed his body and his defense, and he always was a great teammate and a great trooper and a great player and just a great dude. Like, Mitchell Robinson is certified Knicks royalty forever. I don't care where he signs. It is not going to take away anything of the last 8 years that Mitchell Robinson, 9 years of Mitchell Robinson on the New York Knicks. So, no, Knicks fans should not be pissed at all that Mitch signed with the Celtics. And anybody that is angry at Mitch for doing so is a jackass.
1: I mean,
0: hey, do you disagree? You're a jackass.
1: No, I can't say it any better than you did, Pat, because spot on. Yeah. He helped bring a championship to New York, and he was there from the beginning. He went through all the down years, stuck with it. You can't be mad at a player like that for moving on, even if he does go to your rival. Like, he's doing what's best for him, money wise, contract wise, all of that. He just want to help you win a championship. Knicks fans should love him forever. There's no reason not to.
2: You guys are kind of both missing the boat. The whole point of being a fan is being a fanatic. 70% of all fan bases are stupid. Like, they just are. I mean, and that's just a fact. I'm sorry for all those listening. 70% of all fan bases are stupid. They don't understand the game that they're watching. They don't understand that this is a business. They don't understand that these teams and these players are trying to make money. Fans are fanatics. So, yes, fans should be pissed. The rest of us should care less. He signed with the ops. That's what the guy said on the blog. He signed with the ops. You can't go and sign with the ops. So, yeah, Knicks fans should be mad. But, like, all of the people that understand the team, all the people that understand this is a business, all the analytical people, all the analysts, they shouldn't be angry. But the fans absolutely have every right to be angry that he went and signed with the Boston Celtics.
1: Well, so I am Pat a rival. Real fan? Does that make Pat not a real
2: fan? But see, Pat's part of the 30% that's not dumb, though. That's the problem. Because he's also an analyst.
0: Well, thank
2: because
0: you.
2: he also talks about how the you know, he knows how the team operates. He knows it's a business. Not that I would ever say that Pat is smart, but he's just not a part of that fan base that's just fanatical.
0: Shut up. You know, you went, like, you complimented me for 5 seconds and you couldn't just, you had to turn right back around.
2: Yeah, it felt gross when I did it, so I had to undo it.
0: Yeah. Why don't you kiss my ass? 310-840-4910. Phone number to join the show. We'll do some more hot or cold when we come back. That's producer Brandon Combs. I'm Pat Boyle. She's Kate Constable. This is BetMGM Tonight right here on Westwood One Sports.
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Welcome back to BetMGM tonight right here on Westwood One Sports. I'm Pat Boyle. She's Kate Constable. Phone number to join the show is 310-840-4910. That's 310-840-4910. You could also tweet the show at BetMGM tonight. You could tweet me at PatBoyle44. You could tweet Kate at Kate Constable. And Alan Ellis tweeted in 76ers, ... Holy frick. Yeah, I think holy frick is a nice way to put it. I mean, I just, Kate, I need,

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10: Welcome on back, BetMGM tonight, Westwood One Sports. We only got about 2 minutes left to go, and then we'll turn things over to our guys, Linnell Willingham and Josh Graham, as they unite for a Wednesday night edition of Westwood One Sports Night. So that's coming up at the top of the hour. Make sure you stick it right here. I'll give the thanks right now, and then we can chat for a minute here, Kate. But I want to thank everybody for what has been a great Wednesday show. Max Sheedy, Zach Kroll, doing a great job with the video graphics and running the video stream. Chloe Pratt, as always, crushing it on social media. Huge thanks to Combs, producer Brandon Combs. Kate, huge thanks to you. It's been a blast doing 5 hours of radio. It really flew by with the Jaylen Brown shocking trade news, the Lakers stuff, the USA game that we watched as Americans and watched them win. And so thanks to everybody working on the show. And now, Kate, I'll ask you here really quickly in the last 30 seconds. So USA-Belgium is the next round. It's a pick 'em on BetMGM. You think, are you confident USA wins? Remember, striker Fo Balogun is going to get ruled out for the next game with that red card. Do you think USA wins?
11: If Balogun's not in, I am not confident USA wins. No, I'm not. I would really like to be. I mean, it's 4th of July is coming up. It's time to be patriotic, right? But I'm nervous without Balogun in that game.
10: Combs, what do you think?
12: I agree with what you guys say because I know nothing.
10: I would like to defend Belgium as much as I can. I think they're frauds. I think they got lucky today. I still think USA can win that game. I do.
11: Let's go.
10: All right. That'll do it for us. We'll see you back here tomorrow at 6 p.m. Eastern. Thanks to everybody again working on the show. I'm Pat Boyle. Linnell and Josh coming up next on Westwood
13: 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This is Westwood One Sports.
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0: Do you front row? Sing along to the hits. Throw your hands in the air. Do you stick around for the encore or dash to the next show? It's the greatest music festival in the West. Over 100 acts, 4 stages, and 10 days. Do you Yahoo? Yeah, you do. Calgary Stampede, July 2nd through 12th.
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1: 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And kind of like this one, also doesn't make a whole lot of sense. The math doesn't seem to math. 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

0: We're going to spin this thing positive for the Americans. We're on to the round of 16. We won a knockout stage match. We push things ahead. Linnell Willingham and I, next on Westwood One Sports Night.
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3: 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Hit on the ground, right side. Guerrero with a diving backhanded stop. Throws to Gausman from the seat of his pants. They got him!
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0: But on real talk, after, though, I know you said that the card was worth it. Just to play the other side.
1: No,
0: of the
1: it is. I didn't think it was a red. I don't think it should have been a red. It's everything you hate with an official call.
0: I am not.
1: I thought they got it wrong, but I don't think you need to appeal it. I don't think it's like. I don't think it's so criminal. I think it's letter of the law, but it's not spirit of the rule, and that's the problem. And it's not consistent.
0: The
1: that's
0: dude ended
1: issue.
0: Up hurt,
1: but not enough man. To appeal it.
0: The dude ended up hurt.
1: Hmm?
0: The dude ended up hurt. So, ball suffered. Like, if he has to, like, I don't know. Someone ended up getting hurt
1: after the Jaylen Brown and Giannis trades. Who is the favorites to win the Eastern Conference? That's what we'll talk about next on Westwood One Sports Night.
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14: Ash Graham and Linnell Willingham.
15: That's Linnell Willingham. I'm Josh Graham. And this is something to consider. The Boston Celtics going into the playoffs were the favorites to win the Eastern Conference. They fell to the Philadelphia 76ers in seven games on their home court, now have traded Jaylen Brown to the Sixers in exchange for Paul George and a couple of first-round draft picks, a couple of second-rounders as well. Last week, the big storyline in the East was Giannis being moved from the Bucks to the Miami Heat.

0: Western twang. You hit the yah or the who. 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Calgary's July battle cry comes out of hiding around the same time as Pearl snaps in Denver. Five letters, two syllables, always an exclamation mark. Do you yahoo? Yeah, you do. 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
1: By the way, is there nothing more 2026 with our culture and social media than I don't have any ideas? I just want to shoot down every single one that you suggest.
0: Well, he only shot down Country Roads. Because it's,
1: no,
0: it's
1: he shot down Freebird. He shot down I Believe I Can Fly and your DJ Kyle. He shot down four, actually. That's what he did.
0: When a woman loves. Nah, just from using this as an opportunity to sing songs. This is awful. You need to get me out of here, bro.
1: We have the odds for the U.S.-Belgium match. How should we bet it? Graham's gambling. I'm gambling again. Next.
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2: The 1-0 from the southpaw. Clement hits a high fly ball to left field. Verdugo going back. It's gone. Pinch hit homer, Ernie Clement.
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23: Linnell Willingham.
24: That is Linnell Willingham. I am Josh Graham. Thanks to BDOT for joining us. Tomorrow, Mike DeCourcy will be dropping by. Hall of Fame sports writer from the Sporting News. We've got Drake Toll on the way. What other World Cup matches do we have? I want to just hear, Linnell, I'm going to throw some matches at you. You just tell me who's going to win and why. World Cup, looking at the slate that we have on July 2nd. We got Spain and Austria, 3 o'clock on Fox.
5: I didn't realize my mic was down. That probably would help with the whole analysis piece of this. Give me Spain. Give me Spain simply because the people of Spain are tougher than the people of Austria.
24: There you go. Portugal is facing Croatia. You heard my bet that watch out for Croatia plus 240. Does that impact your opinion at all on what actually happens in the match?
5: I will say this. Both Portugal and Croatia, beautiful women. That'll probably be the determining factor on where I lean with this. I prefer, or I think the world prefers, Croatian.
24: Over, what?
5: Yeah. Hot take, huh?
24: Portuguese women, probably a lot more attractive. Now, I don't want to offend anybody. I hope I didn't offend any Neils earlier. But Portuguese women, now I got to get on the Google machine very quickly. It's a good way to start. This is not
5: Google
24: a word
5: machine,
24: laptop,
5: the X app, whatever floats your boat. But.
24: Portuguese women.
9: You want to see Croatia win because anyone whose goat is Cristiano Ronaldo's a loser.
5: Ooh.
24: Takes.
5: Denton soccer.
24: Takes. So I have two Google searches. Croatian women, Portuguese women. And you're right that it's similar. This is a very difficult match, and I think you're probably right to side with Croatia.
5: I think we can see a draw. We can see a draw tomorrow. It's so tight of a race.
24: Well, no, it might go to penalties.
5: May go to PKs. I'm sorry, it may go to PKs.
24: You watch. This is going to happen. We're going to play this back. Soccer Nostradamus, BDOT, or Linnell.
5: See you guys next week. I'm going on vacation. How many times are you going to mix up your black friends in one day?
24: You know, it happens sometimes.
9: Calm down over there, Neil.
5: That was crazy.
24: Yeah, I was literally trying to think of a way to work Neil in. Yeah, I was trying. Couldn't come up with it in the moment. Okay, so Croatia, I think it's a good thing to side on. Got it? Okay. And the last matchup of the day, World Cup speaking, you have Switzerland and Algeria.
5: Switzerland. I love Swiss cheese.
24: There you go. There you go, everybody. Switzerland, Spain, Croatia. Me and Dot. That was a joke.
5: No, Josh. It wasn't.
24: No, 100%. 100%. That was a joke. But I saw the way you reacted. It was not. I wouldn't have been as funny if I said it.
5: We haven't asked the one man who I think has the best probably take on this. When you're out trying to find the next great talent in the world of baseball, if you see two prospects, Oliver, and it's Neil with an I and Neil with an A, who's getting the better write-up? Who's getting the better write-up? Are you putting one of them at shortstop and one of them at as a pitcher? No? Doesn't matter to you?
24: No, he doesn't. Who throws the better fastball? That's what he's saying. Gotta get a good write-up. Make sure.
5: Is there something that could lend you to pitch? Believe that one's fastball was faster than another.
24: Good pitch shapes. That's the key here.
5: Oh, my gosh.
24: Got Ritz crackers. This
5: Josh, you need to tell the people about that. You raw dog and Ritz crackers. It looks stale, for one.
24: Yeah. Stale? It's fresh out of the container, the bag. It's not stale.
5: You got offended when I said that your son was stale. You was about to whoop my ass over the crackers being stale. Stale.
24: I love Ritz crackers.
5: Me stale?
24: I'm also out of Lay's potato chips, so this is the
5: way. By the way, that's just a horrible snack choice. A Lay's potato chip?
24: Okay, Meal Mondays, what are you eating at the 2 o'clock hour?
5: Well, that's some good hip-hop fish and chicken.
24: Oh, yeah, that's real nice.
5: It's better than that dry-ass cracker you eating over there.
24: But this doesn't negatively affect my health. These are just, like, crackers.
5: They don't negatively affect your health as a bar.
24: Not the way that fried food does.
5: I mean, you're

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0: Hollywood One Sports Night. Here's Josh Graham and Linnell Willingham.
1: That's Linnell Willingham. I'm Josh Graham. We're asking this question. How much does Flo Balogun's red card and disqualification from the round of 16 match against Belgium sour tonight's win for the U.S. against Bosnia and Herzegovina? 310-840-4910. We asked that question. However, Linnell, someone once told me, piece of advice, if you have a bad day, odds are you pick it. In other words, you can choose the way you view the things that happen to you. It's not about what happens to you.

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1: We know you're jonesing for some football just like we are. And yes, we're counting. 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
2: You know, with where we are, with where the team's at, with our young players that you know, we think we'll be coming out at the end of the season. You know, we got to save those roster spots and get ready for the next wave of the Calgary Flames. You know, that's all part of the process.
3: So there's been some reports out there. Are you able to tell us anything about what the group has done here in terms of adding a couple of players?
2: Well, we have added some guys. I'm not sure exactly as I'm driving down right now. Brad Pascal and the pro scouts were in the office. So, you know, I haven't seen the release yet. So until then, I don't want to say anything out of turn or out of school. It maybe has happened or hasn't happened.
3: Okay, so at this stage, nothing. No release as of yet. So maybe by the end of the interview, we'll have a release. And if so, we'll ask you about those guys.
2: Okay, perfect. That's great.
3: I don't want to put you in a bad spot. how busy has it been, and what has the what is kind of the overall landscape been like out there?
2: You know, I think for us, it's you know, obviously lots of agents were calling about players, and you know that we're going to be UFAs, and if there's interest, you know, the same talks we always have. Who's available, who's going to hit market, and stuff like that. But for us, with just our rosters are pretty full right now.
3: Mm-hmm.
2: You know, like I said, and we want guys to come in and compete and battle for these spots. You know, we don't want to keep adding bodies when I feel like, okay, we have a good amount of players. You know, if we have 14 forwards and 8 defensemen, we want them to come into camp and battle. And obviously you're still always talking about making trades. Is there upgrades? Are there things that we can do that make sense moving forward? So a lot of people, I think, will see what they can do today in free agency and then probably circle back with me. You know, they're going to see how it goes for the next 4 or 5 days. And I think then usually start getting some trade calls a little later, you know, after free agency's gone on for a while.
4: Craig, is now a time where maybe, you know, we talked about that roster feeling a bit crowded. Is now maybe a time to circle back to some of those conversations and see if you can ease that logjam maybe a little bit?
2: Yep, that's the perfect time. You know, you got to be a little patient. I know everybody wants everything done today, but on those, they do have targets. They do have people maybe they want. So we have to kind of sit back a little bit and wait, see, and then they were gonna circle back with me, you know, depending upon if they got their guy or they didn't. So I do think we have attractive players that teams want. It's just a matter if, you know, if they feel if they could just do it for a dollar figure, maybe they don't have to give up any assets for it. That'd be the difference.
4: Does opening up 2 salary retention spots on this July 1st open things up for you guys a little bit to make some of those deals if you had to?
2: It does. It helps. I mean, I know everybody said there's so much money out there now, but I don't. You guys are just like me. We're looking at the prices that guys are going for. It's not going to be take long to eat that money up. If it continues to go this way, you know, there's going to be opportunities. And again, usually you get more when you are able to retain. So, you know, that's definitely something that we've tried to maximize every year. and sometimes we haven't been

0: penalties because, you know, that you weren't able to just take on players for money reasons because people did have more money. But this year, it could be some teams that are real good teams could be jammed up towards the deadline.
1: Has it, Craig Conroy's with us, Calgary Flames general manager on Flames Talk. Free agency day is underway. Has it been hard to be patient? And you talk about like everybody wants things done right away. But like for you, you can't be thinking like that, but you also want to build your team and you also want to know what the future holds. Like how hard has it been, whether it be this summer or going back to in season? Like how difficult can it be to be patient sometimes with some of these things materializing?
0: It's hard. You know, you see players that you would love to have too. Probably fans out there would say the same thing. Why don't they go get this guy? Why don't they get that guy? At some point, you know, we're going to be in that market, and that's what but we got to make sure we have the right team and we're headed in the right direction and then start adding those pieces that we feel could push us over the top as we move forward.
2: Sportsnet 960, The Fan. 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

0: soccer team, and you're doing it again. The Knicks just showed you who the best team was. Give me a break.
1: Okay, Bert. Thank you.
2: And they lost Mitchell Robinson.
1: That's it. This is all we should talk about. We should have Linnell, you know, when we get bored of talking about it, we should have Linnell just talk about it in a different accent. That's it. Change the pitch.
2: I forgot.
1: That's it.
2: That off, huh?
1: That's what we need to do. Like, whenever we get bored. All right. We think we might have run this into the ground. Is it going to be Peppy?
3: Boys in the way
1: who started?
3: You got it. Why do you just stop talking? You're not letting the bit be organic. Just keep going and let me. Don't put me on the spot, man.
1: Oh, well, I just. The boy when you start to, talking, I want to hear what you have
3: boy,
1: to say.
3: The boy wants to put me on the spot as if I'm some sort of needle, huh? That's what the boy wants to do. You see Flower and the way he run up and down the pitch tonight. I just combined the Jamaican and a Brit.
1: I like it.
3: You see the way Flower run up and down the pitch tonight. You see all the planting that he had to consume so that it didn't cramp up, huh?
2: I even have the fast natural stutter that you hear from our great Africans.
1: Linnell, I want to reward you because we actually have a surprise for you.
2: Oh, I almost cursed.
1: A surprise.
2: I swear I did.
1: That I've guaranteed prior to the program that he was going to love. We'll find out together.
3: Me no understand what you're coming to do to try to surprise me coming up here after the break. Me no interested in what the surprise is going to be.
4: Jaylen Brown is headed to the city of brotherly love. The Celtics are trading the former Finals MVP to the Sixers for Paul George and a bundle of draft picks. Does the addition of Brown make Philly a legit challenger to New York in the East? Westwood One Sports. Sportsnet 960, The Fan.
5: Look good on the broadcast, Jason Bukla. Hey, Books, how are you?
6: Good morning, fellas. I'm great. Little day of recovery, not having to listen to myself talk yesterday, which was great. And today's a new day, new week, free agency week. So let's get back after it.
5: Yeah, absolutely. When do you start doing the new rankings for next year? When does that start for you?
6: It's already started. So myself and my team for next year have...
5: You sound beat down about that, Boosh. Like, it's already started.
6: Yeah, no, I shouldn't have said it like that. I'm excited for next year's draft class. It's we've got 73 kids on our list right now for next year already, so we're working our way up. You know, you have to get a little bit of volume on all of them, right? You don't want to just get one or two viewings and say, oh, he's a good prospect. You want to get a little bit of volume. So, Holinka Gretzky in the summertime in Edmonton will kick off the festivities towards next season's hopefully in-person draft. Let's hope for that.
5: Yeah, absolutely. Hey, Books, how are the Flames going to navigate drafting Landon Dupont next year with all the defensemen they have now in the stable?
6: First of all, well positioned there. Great way to position the question. They're going to have to really stink next year, the Flames, if they're going to get to Landon. Now, listen, the San Jose Sharks in lottery ball number two moved way up this year. And, of course, the Toronto Maple Leafs. Think about how close the Toronto Maple Leafs were not to having their pick this year, and they ended up with number one overall. It really is incredible. People forget about it already. They were inches away from that going to the Boston
7: Bruins.
6: So, anyways, Calgary would really have to stink next year, boys. I don't see them being in that category.
7: Well, you never know. Tell us a little bit. Obviously, we heard you talking on the broadcast. We were having a great time. We were at Power Play here in Calgary having a little draft party with a whole bunch of listeners. So,
6: nice.
7: You know, over the cheers, we were trying to listen to your guys' analysis and such. Carroll's at four. Like, I kind of want to run through a bit of the
5: Carl's.
7: Flames picks
5: is
7: here.
5: It Carl's,
7: excuse me. Carson Carl's.
5: It's Carl's, right?
7: Yes, it is. Thoughts on the big blue liner here as we kind of talked about it. We probably shouldn't have been surprised. This is very flamesy.
6: Yeah, no, you shouldn't be surprised. I mean, they were staring at Vigo Bjork at the same time, and I thought they might go Bjork just because they had already made a deal to get Nemec here this week.
7: So did our draft party.
6: Yeah, did they? Okay, yeah. So I thought they might go that way, but make no mistake, this is Carson Carls is going to be... Well, let's back up just a little bit here. Remember the three of us were talking about who could be the disturber in the first round? And I was saying, well, don't be surprised if Daxton Rudolph could be like the Moritz Seider in the Vancouver draft. And sure enough, there he goes off the board at number four. And then, honestly, the New York Rangers at five...

0: taking Smits when Reed was sitting there, like taking a lefty over a righty, really shocked me. And then you guys already had the righty in Nemec, so you go to the lefty in Carls. And I don't know, guys, that Carls, there's an argument to be made that Carls is the best defenseman in the class if he shot the puck on the right side instead of the left side. I know that sounds a little crazy, but that's just kind of the way it is in NHL circles. You really value the right shot a little bit more than the left usually, but you guys had Nemec already, and Carls ticks off a box. This guy's going to eat a lot of minutes for you in the future. He's, you know what he is. He's a two-way transitional kind of guy, super agile, got a lot of bite to his game defensively. And I wasn't shocked that it happened. It's just that I thought they were going to go for somebody at the top of the table in the middle of the ice. And I was kind of hoping for Viggo Bjork there because I don't want to draft for need. I don't want to draft for need. But not only did he fill a need, he was also, for me, the best player still available on the board at that point.
1: Okay, I do want to get to kind of the forward and what that looks like moving forward. But on Carson Carls, committed to North Dakota next year. You feel like he's going to NoDak, or is this a see how development camp types goes? Is this a guy that might actually be close to playing in the NHL?
0: I think he is close to playing in the NHL. He certainly can skate at NHL pace. He's plenty strong enough. I think that, yeah, development camp will make the decision a lot easier. I think that I would be open to how this next week kind of evolves, and then probably let it rest. The one trap with development camp is you can get a little high or a little low coming out of there, like with your prospect, and you have to be a little bit more realistic about the trajectory. So just take a pause after they exit and then make a decision in the coming weeks. Don't make it like on Friday. Yeah. I wouldn't do that.
2: 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Sportsnet 960, The Fan.

0: said Denton Day growing a full head of hair as one of the things that was more likely than a successful Ben Simmons NBA return.
1: That is true. I got to talk to John Cena's guy.
2: Let's go to Johnny in Atlanta.
3: Why did he tell me that?
2: Who I should be picking with the number one pick in the LeBron draft. Who should I be picking, Johnny, as the best LeBron destination?
0: Oh, no.
4: It has to be Miami because the East is so wide open right now, and Detroit is not in the mix because they lost Tobias Harris. They lost B. Stu, and they finna lose Jalen Duren. They added doggone Judge Collins, who ain't been nobody. So Detroit's out of it. And it got to be Miami. The East is so weak right now. You got a whole bunch of young teams to compete. And like I said, the Sixers, yeah, well, you know, the Sixers is going to win it all. Sixers or Knicks are the only two teams.
3: Wait, what?
4: Maybe Orlando.
2: Oh, you're talking about teams where LeBron could end up. Got it. Not teams that should win.
4: Well, LeBron ain't going to end up in the 76ers. LeBron is not going to end up in the 76ers. I mean, the 76ers or the Knicks. He's got to compete. He got to go to Miami. Washington, it all depends on Trae Young because Trae Young is going to be the catalyst of a team right now. It all depends on him.
0: I'm glad that you remembered the Philadelphia 76ers before you got to bust it off, Johnny, in Atlanta.
2: Do you think we can fit one more phone caller before the hour ends? I think we can. 310-840-4910. Let's go to Michael, who's in Missouri. Michael, you got about 45 seconds, but wanted to squeeze you in. What do you got? Where are you saying the best team in the East is?
5: I'm gonna be the devil's advocate. I'm not much of an NBA fan, but years ago the Thunder had a big three, and their egos. Just they couldn't win the championship because their egos clashed. You think that would be a problem if LeBron goes to Washington?
2: I'll have Linnell answer that. Thanks for the call.
0: This is a call from Missouri, correct?
2: Missouri.
0: So he knows nothing about basketball. I mean, what is Missouri? Oh. Seriously, what does Missouri know about basketball?
2: Frank Haith won some things, and they've had some good teams in recent years. Coach Gates getting it done.
0: Oh, Coach Gates
2: from Florida State.
0: And Mark Mitchell.
2: Yeah.
0: Woo.
2: Mark Mitchell, yeah. There you go.
0: No, they've had some being teams. Sarcastic. The Wizards, I don't know. That was nuts. I hate that people are hating on the Wizards, even from Missouri, is my larger point.
2: It's still up in the air where LeBron James might go. So we need to draft his potential destinations. That's what we need to do. And we do that next on Westwood One Sports Night.
6: This is Westwood One Sports.
7: What a night.
8: Yeah, that was fun. I'll drive.
7: Slow down.
8: You're such a nag. I'm doing the speed limit.
7: How many did you have? Please pull over.
8: You're overreacting. 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
7: Look out!
8: She's gonna be okay, right?
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0: quality from the 32-team World Cup to the 48-team World Cup. And that's been exceptional when it comes to, you know, not just only the Canadian team, but some of the smaller nations that have shocked global giants. Of course, we saw Cabo Verde grab a point off Spain, and that's a team that, you know, wouldn't have had a chance of being in the World Cup at another point, whereas there's not really been a bad team in this tournament.
1: Yeah, and it's been really, really exciting. And I think going forward, the host cities and the economies and the small businesses around it are just going to want, however big the tournament has to be for you to include Scotland, you guys got to bring that in, because they're drinking every American city out of booze that they were going through, although not into the round of 32. But plenty of celebrating for the Canadian side with the 1-0 victory. I guess, but before we get into some of the specifics, your thoughts on a dramatic victory for the Canadian side on Sunday afternoon.
0: That was the moment that Canadian soccer had been waiting for, and I actually think that everyone would agree that it's actually better that it came in a 92nd minute winner than it did a better performance in a 3-0 win. When you think of sort of a galvanizing moment for the sport in this country, and it's going to be a before and after moment as well. Like, we think of hockey as before and after Paul Henderson and before and after Sidney Crosby. This is soccer before and after Stefan Istakio, and it doesn't really matter what happens against the Netherlands or Morocco.
1: For you, you've been covering the sport for a while now out here. To see that level of a moment, that if that was something that felt inconceivable, certainly like 8 years ago, maybe even four, and probably even a few months ago, what was it like for you to see where the sport has progressed to in this country?
0: It's pretty stunning to see just, you know, the level that it's at. And sure, you can talk about format. You can talk about maybe getting a bit of a lucky draw, both in the group as a host nation, and then not winning that last game and being able to get South Africa and an impressive performance from them, because I'm not sure that performance comes against a South Korea as bad as they were in this tournament. So to look at where this team was, you know, in 2019, when really this whole project of getting the team to this point started. It started with a game against the U.S. at BMO Field, where they beat the U.S. for the first time in, you know, almost 80 years. And getting over that moment, and then it's just been the moments that have followed. The 2022 qualification, Herdman bringing the team as far as he did, and then Jesse Marsh being able to elevate everything that Herdman did as well.
1: Yeah, it certainly has all been building to this. And it feels like, again, while this was the main focus, there's a lot of bright spots to come too. And I don't want to look too far ahead, because obviously there's another match at least for Canada coming up here. But so much of the focus was on 2026. How do we kind of take this momentum now, whatever comes from this, that this is clearly a success on the men's side? How does Soccer Canada, all of that, how do they build off from this now and try to take the sport to even another level in this country, do you think?
0: Well, the thing is, you can't match the excitement of a World Cup. I'm not expecting, you know, everybody that is watching this tournament, it's probably, you know, it could have crested 15 million yesterday, given it was the only game. I'm not expecting everybody to tune into the Honduras World Cup qualifier or the Gold Cup, right? Like those games still exist for this Canadian team, and they will forever exist until maybe there's a merger of South America and North America. So, like, you know, a 1-0 win on a rainy night in Honduras is actually a fine result, because that's a very difficult game to play, but it's not the World Cup and the excitement around it. So I think the lasting factor of this World Cup is sort of similar to what we've been able to see with the three Olympics that Canada has hosted. There's an inspirational factor where kids will want to play soccer. I mean, you can go out to any park right now and you can see people kicking a soccer ball around more than you would have a month ago. Same thing happened with when the Blue Jays made their playoff run, and I was living in Toronto at the time, and people just being able to throw a ball around. So I think the sort of inspirational factor of the next generation is really what the big part of this is. And then it's, can they translate this into, with this core and the next group of players that are coming up, can they translate that into winning a Gold Cup, winning a Copa America? Because those are the kind of moments that can continue sort of the upward trajectory of this team.
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Just know it. That's Linnell Willingham. I'm Josh Graham. Because this is a red hot take that Linnell thinks most people are going to be with him on, and he's going to be surprised at the pushback that he gets. But we'll give him the red card.

0: a really good team. What can you tell us a little bit about the 30th overall selection in Hextall?
1: So Hextall's best shift, he plays fast. There's no question about that. He's got some dash off the rush, and he'll take it to the middle of the ice, and he'll surprise you with some one-on-one ability to beat somebody off the rush. I shouldn't say he'll surprise you. It's just that he has that in him. It's just not every shift, if you will. Like any other prospect at this age category, everything, all of his offensive success is predicated upon his compete level, and he's a really competitive kid. I want to see him play fast all the time, and when he does that, you got a really good player here. There's no question about it. He can be I think he can be used in a variety of roles. My hesitation to put him as a pure top six when the Flames get really good is realistic for me. Like, that's just how I feel. I think he's a middle six guy, spot duty two, more like a three, secondary scorer, insulator. But the thing about it is his puck touch, when the team does get good, when you get a positive matchup in the three hole because of that skill set that he has, it should be able to produce at least secondary offense at the NHL level, and that's an insulator that you value.
0: This Michigan State team he's going to go to, it looks loaded.
1: Wagon.
0: Like, oh my goodness, Chase Reed, Klepov, Cullen Potter, the other Flames prospect, Ethan Belchets, Riker Lee, Lindstrom, like, he's going to be on a very good team next year.
1: Sure is, and there's only one puck, right? So there's two ways to look at this here. First of all, what I just said right there in regard to the competitiveness, he's going to have to compete between Monday and Thursday exceptionally hard to earn a spot in a lineup that is so deep that's going to give him opportunity to play the minutes that he needs to play to develop his entire game. Now, having said that, the positive is you practice between Mondays and Thursdays against really high-end talent, really good talent, so that's a positive. Mm-hmm. The second thing is that he might have to be a bottom six guy there. He will be. He will have to be a bottom six guy there out of the box. And other areas of his game, other attributes of his game should rise in that type of a scenario. My fear, of course, is that people will sour on his offensive production. I'm not saying that it's going to fall off. I'm just saying that there's other guys ahead of him on that roster right now that it's going to make it really hard for him to get power play time, for example. So everything's going to be earned there for him, and that's okay. It's fine. Just don't get too high or too low. Let it bleed out for an entire season and see what the result is.
2: 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Big Show, Russick and Rowe, Sportsnet 960, The Fan. What did you think of the Flames taking the goaltender at the top of the second round?
1: Yeah, Tobias Tribal. When you guys get a chance to peek your head into development camp, this kid's a giant. He's a southpaw. Gives a shooter a different look. I asked Tony Granato on set if it, back in his day when he was putting a lot of pucks in the back of the net, did it matter to a shooter when you're coming down, you know, that look? And he kind of said, yes and no. You know, when you become an elite shooter, it doesn't matter really, but it's a different look, right? It just frankly is. But this kid here, he comes from a very affluent family overseas. He hasn't had a lot of hard days financially. Let's just say that. So what does that mean to me? It just sounds like something small, but he came over here. He's come over here and he's really challenged himself. He wants to be a starting NHL goaltender through and through. Like, he really does. Don't get caught up in when you see him getting interviews and stuff, thinking that he's laissez-faire. He's not. Like, he really wants to be a winner. He's a great team guy. He's huge in the net. His crease composure is almost like a flatliner. Like, he has no stress in the crease. He's just sort of methodically moving around the net and doing his thing, rarely outside his post. So his season in Youngstown was fantastic. He was my top goalie. He was the top goalie on my draft list, and they were able to land him. So I think he's got significant upside. This kid's, he should play in the World Juniors for Czechia, I would imagine, and we'll see where it goes long term here.
0: What did stand out when he walked into your interview at the Combine?
1: So this is what I'm talking about. Maybe the Rolex, maybe the $900 shoes and all the rest of it. Like, he didn't, Carson Carlson came right off the farm with his overalls on. And Tobias Tribal drove the Lamborghini up to the front door and got dropped off, if you know what I mean.
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0: bets.
1: These odds brought to you by our friends at the DraftKings Sportsbook. I did not switch the accent. I think you're overselling me right now.
0: No, you're the one that said you had a really deep bag. We've heard Jamaican. We've heard English. I'm surprised you haven't pulled Aussie, Aussie, Aussie out yet. I'm a little surprised.
1: Shrimp on the barbie. Welcome to Outbox Steakhouse.
0: Let's go to Dave in Chicago, who has thoughts on your hottest World Cup take, that Country Roads isn't.
1: Glad he's not calling from New York. Cup.
0: Dave, we just lost Dave. So
1: Dave had a good take. I have a feeling that Dave was going to agree with me that Country Roads sucks. Not only do Country Roads suck, back roads suck. You like a good back road, Josh Graham? I like a good back rub, and I haven't had one in a long time.
0: I don't like back rubs.
1: Will that change here in the coming days? Hopefully.
0: What? Pause?
1: No. Not pause.
2: No, Club Linnell is open.
0: I was about to
1: freaking
0: say,
1: man counting money all day, you know.
0: Liddell says he might be hanging out this weekend in North Kakalaki. I didn't know if that was an invitation. Like,
1: to Club Linnell? Hell no, you're not invited to Club Linnell.
0: I just checking.
1: Oliver Popper. Hold one second. Oliver, can you say it again?
0: Tell us what you got, Oliver.
1: We have a Black Neil on the line.
0: All right, we have 30 seconds. Can we go?
1: Wait, hold on. Can we hold him? Can we ask him to hold until the other side?
0: Oh, yes. This is a great tease. This is a beautiful tease. I love this. Allegedly, we might have Neil deGrasse Tyson on the air.
1: We got to send him the StreamYard link and make him join to prove it. Can we send him the StreamYard link?
0: It's possible Neil deGrasse Tyson might be calling into this show. Because I defy
1: the only Black Neil
0: a Black Neil to be listening to the show, or just to be out there. You know? We'll find out together. BDOT's going to join us. Don't know if that's something we'll be covering with him. But we'll find out if there's a Black Neil next.
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0: Tucson.
1: I'm going to use this as a great segue. You ready for this? You're not ready for this segue. Here we go. From the Niels to the LA Lakers.

0: the what is kind of the overall landscape been like out there?
1: You know, I think for us, it's you know, obviously lots of agents were calling about players, and you know that we're going to be UFAs, and if there's interest, you know, the same talks we always have. Who's available, who's going to hit market, stuff like that. But for us, with just our rosters are pretty full right now.
0: Mm-hmm.
1: You know, like I said, and we want guys to come in and compete and battle for these spots. You know, we don't want to keep adding bodies when I feel like, okay, we have a good amount of players. You know, if we have 14 forwards and 8 defensemen, we want them to come into camp and battle. And obviously you're still always talking about making trades. Is there upgrades? Are there things that we can do that make sense moving forward? So if it, you know, a lot of people, I think, will see what they can do today in free agency and then probably circle back with me. You know, they're going to see how it goes for the next 4 or 5 days. And I think then usually start getting some trade calls a little later, you know, after free agency's gone on for a while.
2: Craig, is now a time where maybe, you know, we talked about that roster feeling a bit crowded. Is now maybe a time to circle back to some of those conversations and see if you can ease that logjam maybe a little bit?
1: Yep, that's the perfect time. You know, you got to be a little patient. I know everybody wants everything done today, but on those, they do have targets. They do have people maybe they want. So we have to kind of sit back a little bit and wait, see, and then they were gonna circle back with me, you know, depending upon if they got their guy or they didn't. So I do think we have attractive players that teams want. It's just a matter if, you know, if they feel if they can just do it for a dollar figure, maybe they don't have to give up any assets for it. That would be the difference.
2: Does opening up 2 salary retention spots on this July 1st open things up for you guys a little bit to make some of those deals if you had to?
1: It does. It helps. I mean, I know everybody said there's so much money out there now, but I don't. You guys are just like me. We're looking at the prices that guys are going for. It's not going to take long to eat that money up. If it continues to go this way, you know, there's going to be opportunities. And again, usually you get more when you are able to retain. So, you know, that's definitely something that we've tried to maximize every year, and sometimes we haven't been able to use it because, you know, that you weren't able to just take on players for money reasons because people did have more money. But this year it could be some teams that are real good teams could be jammed up towards the deadline.
0: Has it Craig Conroy's with us, Calgary Flames general manager on Flames Talk. Free agency day is underway. Has it been hard to be patient? And you talk about like everybody wants things done right away. But like for you, you can't be thinking like that, but you also want to build your team and you also want to know what the future holds. Like how hard has it been, whether it be this summer or going back to in season? Like how difficult can it be to be patient sometimes with some of these things materializing?
1: It's hard. You know, you see players that you would love to have too. Fans out there would say the same thing. Why don't they go get this guy? Why don't they get that guy? At some point, you know, we're going to be in that market. And that's what but we got to make sure we have the right team and we're headed in the right direction and then start adding those pieces that we feel could push us over the top as we move forward.
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4: Westwood One Sports Night. Here's Josh Graham and Linnell Willingham.
5: That is Linnell Willingham. I am Josh Graham, the most entertaining guest in sports talk is BDOT, who will take us to grammar school momentarily. Our guy is based in Charlotte, North Carolina. The Hornets have made moves in the past week, getting rid of LaMelo Ball, getting rid of Miles Bridges, stockpiling draft picks. There are monster trades today with Walker Kessler now being an L.A. Laker, and Jaylen Brown is a Philadelphia 76er in a trade that involves Paul George because, of course, Paul George is involved in a blockbuster trade. What is most pertinent and important to BDOT?
6: The general.

0: plays. Who's 12 plays? Who did 12 plays? One, we'll go to my room for fun. Two, then I'll say, give me your tongue. Three, R. Kelly, 12 play.
1: Oh, Robert.
2: I didn't know he was in North Carolina.
0: Yeah, that's why I said that was the trick slash hint. That was to throw you off.
1: You named one of his most unpopular songs.
0: 12 play?
1: No.
0: Did you say 12 play was one of his most unpopular? Are you stupid?
1: I said that you played one of his.
2: I could name about two or three that are that aged a little worse than that one.
0: 12 play was the name of the album and the freaking title track. Like that was the big. That was the arguably one of his biggest hits. That's on his Mount Rushmore.
1: Similar to Chocolate Factory.
0: Of course, Chocolate Factory.
2: I mean, the guy produced a song with Age Ain't Nothing But a Number. I mean, we can talk about songs that are less popular, how they've aged regarding one rock.
1: Regardless, Josh.
0: They still play I Believe I Can Fly at the graduations, though.
2: I will disagree. I will agree with Linnell in saying, though, it's not on the Mount Rushmore. I Believe I Can Fly, Ignition, Bump and Grind. That's
0: Bump and Grind, yes.
2: That's
0: I Believe I Can Fly is not on Mount Rushmore over 12
1: plays. Step in the Name of Love.
2: Ignition is. Ignition.
0: Over 12 plays? Step in the Name of Love over 12 plays?
1: Yes. That's a good rap song.
0: Do we do polls on this show? Do we do polls on this show?
2: I mean, the chat is already in on it, so
1: No. That Step in the Name of Love is the most. I think it's one of the most popular R. Kelly songs.
2: Ignition is probably his most popular song.
0: 12 play people.
2: Dot. We'll
1: 12
2: let you
1: play. 4 play. 3 play. 2 play.
0: Parlay. I don't give a damn. All I'm saying is, you better keep listening.
3: Jaylen Brown is headed to the city of brotherly love. The Celtics are trading the former finals MVP to the Sixers for Paul George and a bundle of draft picks. Does the addition of Brown make Philly a legit challenger to New York in the East? Westwood One Sports. Sportsnet 960, The Fan.
4: Look good on the broadcast, Jason Bukla. Hey, Books, how are you?
5: Good morning, fellas. I'm great. Little day of recovery, not having to listen to myself talk yesterday, which was great. And today's a new day, new week, free agency week. So let's get back after it.
4: Yeah, absolutely. When do you start doing the new rankings for next year? When does that start for you?
5: It's already started. So myself and my team for next year have...
4: Down about that, Boosh. Like, it's already started.
5: Yeah, no, I shouldn't have said it like that. I'm excited for next year's draft class. It's we've got 73 kids on our list right now for next year already. So we're working our way up. You know, you have to get a little bit of volume on all of them, right? You don't want to just get one or two viewings and say, oh, he's a good prospect. You want to get a little bit of volume. So Holinka Gretzky in the summertime in Edmonton will kick off the festivities towards next season's hopefully in-person draft. Let's hope for that.
4: Yeah, absolutely. Hey, Books, how are the Flames going to navigate drafting Landon Dupont next year with all the defensemen they have now in the stable?
5: First of all, well positioned there. Great way to position the question. They're going to have to really stink next year, the Flames, if they're going to get to Landon. Now, listen, the San Jose Sharks in lottery ball number 2 moved way up this year. And, of course, the Toronto Maple Leafs. Think about how close the Toronto Maple Leafs were not to having their pick this year, and they ended up with number 1 overall. It really is incredible. People forget about it already. They were inches away from that going to the Boston Bruins.
6: No, let's rehash that, yeah.
5: Yeah, so anyways, Calgary would really have to stink next year, boys. I don't see them being in that category.
6: Well, you never know. Tell us a little bit. Obviously, we heard you talking on the broadcast. We were having a great time. We were at Power Play here in Calgary having a little draft party with a whole bunch of listeners. So, you know, over the cheers, we were trying to listen to your guys' analysis and such. Carroll's at 4. Like, I kind of want to run through a bit of the
4: Carl's.
6: Flames picks
4: is
6: here.
4: It Carl's,
6: excuse me. Carson Carl's.
4: Carl's, right?
6: Yes, it is. Thoughts on the big blue liner here. As we kind of talked about it, we probably shouldn't have been surprised. This is very Flamesy.
5: Yeah, no, you shouldn't be surprised. I mean, they were staring at Vigo Bjork at the same time, and I thought they might go Bjork just because they had already made a deal to get Nemec here this week.
6: So did our draft party.
5: Yeah, did they? Okay, yeah. So I

0: I thought they might go that way, but make no mistake, this is Carson Carls is going to be. Well, let's back up just a little bit here. Remember, the three of us were talking about who could be the disturber in the first round, and I was saying, well, don't be surprised if Daxon Rudolph could be like the Moritz Seider in the Vancouver draft. And sure enough, there he goes off the board at number four. And then, honestly, the New York Rangers at five taking Smits when Reed was sitting there, like taking a lefty over a righty, really shocked me. And then you guys already had the righty in Nemec, so you go to the lefty in Carls. And I don't know, guys, that Carls, there's an argument to be made that Carls is the best defenseman in the class if he shot the puck on the right side instead of the left side. I know that sounds a little crazy, but that's just kind of the way it is in NHL circles. You really value the right shot a little bit more than the left usually. But you guys had Nemec already, and Carls ticks off a box. This guy's going to eat a lot of minutes for you in the future. He's, you know what he is. He's a two-way transitional kind of guy, super agile, got a lot of bite to his game defensively. And I wasn't shocked that it happened. It's just that I thought they were going to go for somebody at the top of the table in the middle of the ice. And I was kind of hoping for Viggo Bjork there because I don't want to draft for need. I don't want to draft for need. But not only did he fill a need, he was also, for me, the best player still available on the board at that point.
1: Okay, I do want to get to kind of the forward and what that looks like moving forward. But on Carson Carls, committed to North Dakota next year. You feel like he's going to NoDak, or is this a see how development camp types goes? Is this a guy that might actually be close to playing in the NHL?
0: I think he is close to playing in the NHL. He certainly can skate at NHL pace. He's plenty strong enough. I think that, yeah, development camp will make the decision a lot easier. I think that I would be open to how this next week kind of evolves, and then probably let it rest. The one trap with development camp is you can get a little high or a little low coming out of there, like with your prospect, and you have to be a little bit more realistic about the trajectory. So just take a pause after they exit and then make a decision in the coming weeks. Don't make it like on Friday. Yeah. I wouldn't do that.
2: Sportsnet 960, The Fan. Sportsnet 960, The Fan.

0: which is true because I've never had a pedicure before. Well, I've had one and I had the same thing happen to me. This is a different woman, by the way. So it's like two people independent of one another that have made fun of me for my feet. It was an enjoyable experience, though.
1: Linnell, why did you stop showing? You were in the process of showing your feet on the screen. Tell me the real reason why you stopped.
2: I don't sleep with women without socks.
0: Like, really? You have to wear socks or they have to wear socks?
2: I have to wear socks.
1: So they're...
2: I have defensive
1: That's like a required
2: line.
1: Dress code in Club Linnell?
2: Yes.
0: You probably need a pedicure.
2: Nah, seriously. I went through like a... During my freshman year of college, I went through like a 3-month stretch in the winter where I didn't lotion my feet at all.
1: I don't lotion my feet.
0: Well, Josh has gone through a 31-year stretch of not lotioning his feet.
2: That's just, I mean, if you rub those
0: you'll
2: bad
0: start a
2: boys
0: fire.
2: Together.
1: And I played soccer. You know, the beautiful game.
2: The soccer?
1: Go USA.
2: Football?
1: That was my way of working sports into this segment. Go USA, go. 2-0 win. Getting set for Belgium.
2: Is this a woman in the chat? Is her name Alicia? Alicia!
1: What up?
2: I'm in North Carolina this weekend.
1: What up?
2: I'm not here on the weekend, so don't cry about it, audience.
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0: LeBron's tweeting about it. America's talking about it. The terminal, the E-terminal is going nuts. Then later on, we're past the 80th minute in this match, and Flo Balogun's no longer in. And Malik Tillman gets a free kick. Bend it like Beckham. Malik Tillman, with an electric moment, puts the United States up 2-0.
1: Saying that, Malik Tillman, he's got class. And so if there's anyone on the field that can do that and float it into that top corner, it's that man.
2: Adams is going to lose the argument. Tillman and Robinson stayed up for it. Tillman ran into Adams. 9 minutes plus stoppage time to go.
1: But this run-up is telling me more power.
2: Look at how Vasil's giving up the entire right side of his goal. Tillman!
0: Perfect placement. This is like Aaron Rodgers' end of that game against Detroit that one time for the Packers. Hail Mary. Doop. Just dot. Malik Tillman. United States 2-0. That was the difference maker. Again, playing with 10 guys, playing with one less player because FIFA decided to screw over your best player, Flo Balogun. Now, that Malik Tillman goal, it went viral yesterday. I was scrolling through Twitter, and I found the call from the Telemundo broadcast. And I so again, anything in Spanish just kind of makes it more electric. Like it just automatically, like it's like, unarguably way cooler, right, guys? Proof of concept. Here is the same goal as called on En Vivo.

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2: Still in the glow of what we saw at the Men's World Cup over the weekend as Canada moves on a 1-0 win over South Africa as Canada was the first to book their ticket into the round of 16. Here to break it all down with us is Ben Steiner, soccer writer for Sports Illustrated and so much more. Ben, thanks for taking the time today. Really appreciate it. How are you?
3: It's certainly exciting times, especially after yesterday and even the match we saw this morning.
2: Yeah, I mean, look, basically every match in this, there have been a couple of duds, as there's going to be in a tournament that has all the games that it does. But this has been, it feels like anyway, you would have better context for this than I. It feels like it's been a very exciting World Cup kind of right from the get-go up to what we saw just a little bit ago with Brazil and Japan.
3: Yeah, like I don't think there's been a step down necessarily in the quality from the 32-team World Cup to the 48-team World Cup. And that's been exceptional when it comes to, you know, not just only the Canadian team, but some of the smaller nations that have shocked global giants. Of course, we saw Cabo Verde grab a point off Spain, and that's a team that, you know, wouldn't have had a chance of being in the World Cup at another point, whereas there's not really been a bad team in this tournament.
2: Yeah, and it's been really, really exciting. And I think going forward, the host cities and the economies and the small businesses around it are just going to want, however big the tournament has to be for you to include Scotland, you guys got to bring that in because they're drinking every American city out of booze that they were going through, although not into the round of 32. But plenty of celebrating for the Canadian side with the 1-0 victory. I guess, but before we get into some of the specifics, your thoughts on a dramatic victory for the Canadian side on Sunday afternoon.
3: That was the moment that Canadian soccer had been waiting for. And I actually think that everyone would agree that it's actually better that it came in than, you know, 92nd minute winner than it did a, you know, better performance in a 3-0 win. When you think of sort of a galvanizing moment for the sport in this country, and it's going to be a before and after moment as well. Like we think of hockey as before and after Paul Henderson and before and after Sidney Crosby. This is soccer before and after Stefan Eustachio. And it doesn't really matter what happens against the Netherlands and Morocco.
2: For you, you've been covering the sport for a while now out here. To see that level of a moment, that if that was something that felt inconceivable, certainly like 8 years ago, maybe even four, and probably even a few months ago, what was it like for you to see where the sport has progressed to in this country?
3: It's pretty stunning to see just, you know, the level that it's at. And sure, you can talk about format. You can talk about maybe getting a bit of a lucky draw, both in the group as a host nation and then not winning that last game and being able to get South Africa and an impressive performance from them, because I'm not sure that performance comes against a South Korea as bad as they were in this tournament. So to look at where this team was, you know, in 2019, when really this whole project of getting the team to this point started. It started with a game against the U.S. at BMO Field, where they beat the U.S. for the first time in, you know, almost 80 years. And getting over that moment, and then it's just been the moments that have followed. The 2022 qualification, Herdman bringing the team as far as he did, and then Jesse Marsh being able to elevate everything that Herdman did as well.
2: Yeah, it certainly has all been building to this. And it feels like, again, while this was the main focus, there's a lot of bright spots to come too. And I don't want to look too far ahead because obviously there's another match at least for Canada coming up here. But so much of the focus was on 2026. How do we kind of take this momentum now, whatever comes from this, that this is clearly a success on the men's side? How does Soccer Canada, all of that, how do they build off from this now and try to take the sport to even another level in this country, do you think?
3: Well, the thing is, you can't match the excitement of a World Cup. I'm not expecting, you know, everybody that is watching this tournament, it's probably, you know, it could have crested 15 million yesterday, given it was the only game. I'm not expecting everybody to tune into the Honduras World Cup qualifier or the Gold Cup, right? Like yeah. Those games still exist for this Canadian team, and they will forever exist until maybe there's a merger of South America and North America. So, like, you know, a 1-0 win on a rainy night in Honduras is actually a fine result, because that's a very difficult game to play, but it's not the World Cup and the excitement around it. So I think the lasting factor of this World Cup is sort of similar to what we've been able to see with the three Olympics that Canada has hosted. There's an inspirational factor where kids will want to play soccer. I mean, you can go out to any park right now and you can see people kicking a soccer ball around more than you would have a month ago. Same thing happened with when the Blue Jays made their playoff run, and I was living in Toronto at the time, and people just being able to throw a ball around. So I think the sort of inspirational factor of the next generation is really what the

0: the big part of this is, and then it's, can they translate this into, with this core and the next group of players that are coming up, can they translate that into winning a Gold Cup, winning a Copa America? Because those are the kind of moments that can continue sort of the upward trajectory of this team.
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2: They'll have a family, a wife, four kids, living in the suburbs.
3: Touch yourself.

0: He can be put. I think he can be used in a variety of roles. My hesitation to put him as a pure top six when the Flames get really good is realistic for me. Like, that's just how I feel. I think he's a middle six guy, spot duty two, more like a three, secondary scorer, insulator. But the thing about it is his puck touch, when the team does get good, when you get a positive matchup in the three hole because of that skill set that he has, it should be able to produce at least secondary offense at the NHL level, and that's an insulator that you value.
1: This Michigan State team he's going to go to, it looks loaded.
0: Wagon.
1: Like, oh my goodness, Chase Reed, Klepov, Cullen Potter, the other Flames prospect, Ethan Belchets, Riker Lee, Lindstrom. Like, he's going to be on a very good team next year.
0: Sure is, and there's only one puck, right? So there's two ways to look at this here. First of all, what I just said right there in regard to the competitiveness, he's going to have to compete between Monday and Thursday exceptionally hard to earn a spot in a lineup that is so deep that's going to give him opportunity to play the minutes that he needs to play to develop his entire game. Now, having said that, the positive is you practice between Mondays and Thursdays against really high-end talent, really good talent, so that's a positive. Mm-hmm. The second thing is that he might have to be a bottom six guy there. He will be. He will have to be a bottom six guy there out of the box. And other areas of his game, other attributes of his game should rise in that type of a scenario. My fear, of course, is that people will sour on his offensive production. I'm not saying that it's going to fall off. I'm just saying that there's other guys ahead of him on that roster right now that is going to make it really hard for him to get power play time, for example. So everything's going to be earned there for him, and that's okay. It's fine. Just don't get too high or too low. Let it bleed out for an entire season and see what the result is.
2: 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Big Show, Russick and Rose, Sportsnet 960, The Fan. What did you think of the Flames taking the goaltender at the top of the second round?
0: Yeah, Tobias Tribal. When you guys get a chance to peek your head into development camp, this kid's a giant. He's a southpaw. Gives a shooter a different look. I asked Tony Granato on set if it, back in his day when he was putting a lot of pucks in the back of the net, did it matter to a shooter when you're coming down, you know, that look? And he kind of said, yes and no. You know, when you become an elite shooter, it doesn't matter really. But it's a different look, right? It just frankly is. But this kid here, he comes from a very affluent family overseas. He hasn't had a lot of hard days financially, let's just say that. So what does that mean to me? It just sounds like something small, but he came over here, he's come over here, and he's really challenged himself. He wants to be a starting NHL goaltender through and through. Like, he really does. Don't get caught up in, when you see him getting interviews and stuff, thinking that he's laissez-faire. He's not. Like, he really wants to be a winner. He's a great team guy. He's huge in the net. His crease composure is almost, he's almost like a flatliner. Like, he has no stress in the crease. He's just sort of methodically moving around the net and doing his thing, rarely outside his post. So his season in Youngstown was fantastic. He was my top goalie. He was the top goalie on my draft list, and they were able to land him. So I think he's got significant upside. This kid's, he should play in the World Juniors for Czechia, I would imagine, and we'll see where it goes long term here.
1: What did stand out when he walked into your interview at the Combine?
0: So this is what I'm talking about. Maybe the Rolex, maybe the $900 shoes and all the rest of it. Like, he didn't, Carson Carlson came right off the farm with his overalls on. Tobias Tribal drove the Lamborghini up to the front door and got dropped off, if you know what I mean.
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0: Oh. At Levi's. 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Shoot. The greater San Francisco Bay Area Stadium of America. FIFA just has a red dot on my forehead at all times. And if I say Levi's Stadium, they will pull the trigger. Am I right? Can I make the first honor and biggest loser of the day FIFA?
1: Yeah.
0: I don't know them. I'm just now meeting them for the first time, and I think I hate them.
1: Hardly know her.
0: Because not only did they suspend my childhood hero, Flo Balogun. I grew up watching him.
1: Really?
0: I had a Flo Balogun poster when I was a kid. Yep, above my bed.
1: Wow.
0: I've always been a big Flo Balogun guy. Mm. And they did my boy dirty yesterday. He's just running in a contact sport and just, you know, clips a guy with his cleat a little bit in the ankle. We've all been there, all done. When I was, you know, I vividly remember 4 years old, first time I played soccer. I went and bought shin guards at the Hibbett Sports. Yeah, Hibbett Sports.

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1: We believe in being accountable to you, the listener, which is why we're a member of the Canadian Broadcast Standards Council. 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

0: if they're one of the final eight teams standing, I mean, if England does it, it's pretty stunning too. But if Mexico, one of them has to. If Mexico makes it to the quarterfinals, there won't be a Mexico anymore. Like they'll take the phrase Margaritaville, and they'll show you what that means, what that truly can mean for this world. It will be incredible. I'm rooting pretty hard for Mexico. I'm rooting for culture in this one. It's a minute.
1: You shared the thing that said Mexico's not playing around, the tweet, and somebody going, like, me the first time I had a margarita. The other one I like is, Mexico is not playing around. And then the quote tweet is, me the first time I tasted tacos al pastor. Literally.
0: Mexico's not playing around.
1: Here's your next headline. Rays Caminero, homers in sixth straight game.
0: Baseball. And the Rays are good. Mm-hmm. I know it's that whole thing of after May 1st, you know how good teams are going to be, and you should be able to deduce success. I still don't believe in the Rays, which is crazy. It's like they're right here in front of me. Like, the Rays can't hurt me. The Rays are right here. I just don't believe.
1: So you believe in the Yankees, who've lost seven straight, half of their clubhouse is going through food poisoning, and Aaron Judge is out until August?
0: No, I don't believe in anyone in the AL. I believe in the Houston Astros as much as I believe in the New York Yankees and the Rays, which is none.
1: We are the world.
0: I think I posed this to Jake Hassan the other day. Can we just delete the AL for a year? Can we just not have the AL? Can we just NL only? There should be 10 teams from the National League in the playoffs and probably zero from the American League. Someone from the American League will play in the World Series this year, and that is a disgrace to the sport that I call baseball. They should let the Savannah Bananas represent the AL.
1: I'm okay. Here's your final headline. Belgium pull off stunning rally, eliminate Senegal.
0: This was nuts. You're down 2-0 in the 85th minute, and you win the match in extra time? You're down 2-0, 85th minute. Belgium strikes late, knocks off Senegal, and now the United States will meet Belgium. Scary. I don't like that. I don't want to play Belgium. I think Senegal is the better team, though. I just don't, but I don't want to play Belgium. Matchup-wise, this is better for the United States, so I get that, but it's just, there's something about that word Belgium. I'm like, no, don't do that. Europe. I don't like playing Europe. Got to. When we come back, Cameron Stewart, Wicked Boston Show. Helps us break down what the hell the Celtics are doing with Jaylen Brown. Addie Bates produces. Laura Jimenez runs the board. This is the Drake Toll Show.
2: Jaylen Brown is headed to the city of brotherly love. The Celtics are trading the former Finals MVP to the Sixers for Paul George and a bundle of draft picks. Does the addition of Brown make Philly a legit challenger to New York in the East? Westwood One Sports.
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4: 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He kicks and delivers. Swing and a miss, strike three. The Blue Jays win it. And Jeff Hoffman helps the Blue Jays set a club record with their 19th strikeout in a 9-inning game.
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1: At Real Cam Stewart on Twitter. You can find him every day talking all things Boston sports. When we come back, the MLB's collective bargaining agreement has taken a new step in the wrong direction. Will we even play baseball next year? 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
2: Jaylen Brown is headed to the city of brotherly love. The Celtics are trading the former Finals MVP to the Sixers for Paul George and a bundle of draft picks. Does the addition of Brown make Philly a legit challenger to New York in the East? 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We are your home for Blue Jays baseball.
3: 2-2 pitch. Swing and a miss, struck it out anyway. Miles punches his glove after punching out McGonagall with a curveball to strand a runner in scoring position and keep it tied at zero.
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0: Tweets of the day. 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
17: Travel speed on most routes, including Deerfoot and Glenmore Trail, are in pretty decent shape. You'll find routes downtown, including McLeod Trail, move well northbound from Stoney past the south end of the Stampede Grounds, 25th Avenue, and then on towards the downtown itself. Keep in mind, it is certainly getting closer to the start of Stampede and all that congestion happening around the park. It begins as early as tonight with Sneak a Peek. 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

0: It's the sneak a peek edition of the Big Show. Sportsnet 960, the Fan. We got lots to do. We got lots to say. We got Brent Cron coming up in studio between 7 and 8. Kevin Barker. Hey, the Blue Jays actually scored some runs yesterday. That was fun. He's going to come up at 8 o'clock.
1: Finally.
0: Rocking chair win.
1: Yeah.
0: About damn time.
2: You didn't get nervous at the end? Even a little?
0: Well, come on, Mike. Even Patrick Corbin out there throwing out even the bullpen.
2: Even a little bit?
0: Yeah, just out there.
2: You didn't get a little bit nervous?
0: In their, not as nervous as Kevin Pillar on the Skywalk.
2: Yeah,
0: that's maybe not as nervous as him.
1: I do love the pomp and circumstance that goes in that game. They're like, you know what? What if we did like 3 or 4 video montages before first pitch? Let's really hammer this thing home.
0: I love it. If you didn't see, they had all the Canadian baseball greats come out.
1: the X-Men.
0: Yeah. John Axford was there, Russell Martin, among others. And then they showed some guys on the Skywalk, and Kevin Pillar was not letting go of that rope.
1: Him, Smoke, and Marco Estrada.
0: Yeah, we're up on the old Skywalk.
1: What a crew.
0: Yeah. A lot of fun. What also is fun is our records flip over for our play of the day. We'll do that later on in the program, brought to you by Play Alberta. With Play Alberta back in the home team, goes beyond betting on the Stamps and Flames. Download the app today to get started with the only app in the province that puts all the revenue back into Alberta. Must be 18 plus to play. If you gamble, use your game sense. We were off yesterday, and a ton has happened since our last show. Maddie was off on Tuesday. So there's so much to discuss. The Raptors brought back Kawhi Leonard.
1: Okay.
0: I like that one.
3: Back, ball up top.
0: Okay. NBA's I like so that. I still can't wrap my head around this Celtics 76ers deal.
3: Yeah, that's...
0: Yeah, I don't know.
3: Paul George is not a needle mover anymore.
0: Okay. You know it's Jalen Brown, right?
1: A lot of picks, I guess.
0: Sure. And I'm like, oh, okay. I guess you got to give the Celtics the benefit of the doubt. I don't know, maybe. Trading the best player in the deal. I guess. But they got lots to do. We'll get to that in the morning report. But we got so much. Gronner's off.
1: That's where you begin.
0: No, but we got to do some hockey here because Stefan's in for Gronner. And why is Mike Greer doing the Oilers such a favor?
1: I don't know what Mike Greer's doing.
0: I have no idea what he's doing.
1: We were waiting for this because for months it was like, look, this guy's making racks.

0: rash decisions with his roster and giving out shrewd deals and, you know, maybe the Eklund trade for ninth overall. You're like, oh, okay, it doesn't make sense. Oh, and then you get Verhoef and Stenberg out of the draft. Okay, maybe they actually do know what they're doing. And then they handed, like, $17 million over the next 4 years to Trouba and Nurse. What?
1: Terrible.
0: Just awful.
1: Absolutely awful.
0: You can have one of them.
1: Yeah.
0: At eight.
1: You know what Mike Greer is like?
0: You can't have both of them.
1: You know what we need to do?
0: On term.
1: You know what we need to do? We have a great, young, exciting team. You know what we need to do? We need to ruin it with overpriced defensemen on the back end. Yeah,
2: let's just bog it down. That's the play.
0: Nurse can still play. He's a solid player. He'll eat minutes for you. But you also shouldn't have given up anything for him at 9.25.
1: Yeah, without any retention. Zero.
2: I just think back to the Barclay Goodrow where they just took him from the Rangers when they were like about to buy him out. And I go, suspicious. This Oilers deal makes zero sense to me. Zero. But no retention on Nurse. And you give up a young defenseman.
0: Yeah, a former first-round pick who looks like he can play.
2: He's fine.
0: I don't know if he's going to be great, but he can play.
1: I don't know why the Oilers, why the Sharks did the Oilers such a favor within division, too. What are we doing here? And then the Oilers go out there, and again, they're just drunken with all this cap space now. They go sign a defenseman I've never heard of for 4 years.
2: He had, go look at it, he had 35 points last year.
1: Yeah, he was solid year. He's 29 years old, had played 1 year in the NHL?
2: A couple years. He was a plus 30 last year.
1: Okay,
0: who
1: great.
0: Are you talking about?
2: Ryan Shea.
0: Oh, in Pittsburgh, yeah.
1: Well, now he's an Oiler.
0: Oh, you got $4 million. Okay, I don't hate this.
2: How about Vincent Desharnais getting $4.2 million?
0: That was insane.
1: Well, the cap is up, right? So all of these prices are
0: inflated. Vincent Desharnais is not a $4.2 million player in any. The guy has a waiver claim.
2: I'd give him $4.2 million if it was a $250 million cap.
1: Yeah, I don't know.
0: If it was 4.2 across 4 years, I'd feel really good about it.
2: Yeah, that's like, okay, makes sense.
1: Yeah, so the Oilers also signed Freddie Anderson while you were sleeping, last night.
0: Yeah, they did.
1: Or maybe you were doing some Canada Day festivities. They signed Freddie Anderson to a one-year deal.
0: $1 million bucks.
1: See if he's going to work out in Edmonton.
0: I'll tell you what.
1: Hey, Freddie's a good guy.
0: One of those teams.
1: Makes some good saves, good family man.
0: One of those teams plays very differently than the other one.
1: Well, maybe not anymore. With you know behind the bench.
0: I don't know if the coach has the ability to change the personality and skill level of the roster.
1: Yeah.
0: It's still the same roster.
1: Uh-huh. Well, it's minus Darnell Nurse now.
0: Okay.
1: So there's that. He's gone.
0: Great.
1: By the way, really quickly here too, if you're wondering what the Flames did exactly what they're supposed to. Nothing. They beefed up the Wranglers.
0: Thank God they needed to do that.
1: Which guys you've never heard of,
0: I've heard of them.
1: Okay, but they're playing for the Wranglers, a lot of these guys.
0: Yep.
1: Matthew Hendricks.
0: Yep.
1: Hey, welcome to Calgary, I guess. Man.
0: Andreas Englund, you big bastard. Come on down.
1: Yep. Let's go.
2: That guy was supposed to be something 10 years ago.
0: Yeah, he sure was. Yeah.
1: So the Flames.
0: LA King great.
1: Yeah, the Flames did exactly what they should do. Nothing. Which is great.
0: Jack Livingstone?
1: Is it
2: Livingstone
1: still,
2: or Livingston?
0: Who the hell are you? I don't know. Come on down.
1: I still can't get over.
0: What?
1: Oh, the Penguins signed Kuzmenko. I didn't see that.
0: Yeah.
1: That's a lot of fun.
0: Five Shmili.
1: That's fun.
0: Yeah, of course it is. That's awesome.
1: Put Malkin and Kuzmenko
0: Anytime Kuzmenko does anything, I'm like, well, that's great.
2: I want to see him on Sid's line.
1: That's awesome.
2: What if he's one of Sid's best line mates at the end of his career? Just maybe. Kuzmenko.
0: It's just going to be Brazil, Mantha, and Kuzmenko.
2: Oh, they should fire me up. Yes,
0: they're all going to have 100 points.
1: Yeah. Now, a deal happened, which I think is the most ridiculously stupid trade I've seen all weekend.
2: All right, give it to me.
0: Hit me.
1: The fact that
0: it was
1: Panthers,
0: during the week, but yeah,
1: the fact that the Panthers think that Jacob Markstrom is their answer in net made me laugh. I hated everything the Panthers did because it was so shrewd. Even getting Radko Gudas, I'm like, that is such a good move for them.
0: 6 years at 1.5.
1: Little more sandpaper on their blue line. You're like, incredible. And then they go out and ruin it by getting Jacob Markstrom, who hasn't been good in my opinion, has never been an elite goaltender in this league. Never.
2: He had 1 year of

0: elite. Very elite.
1: One year?
2: I know what you're saying.
3: He had a couple of years. He was good.
1: Sure, he was good in that year. The Flames won the division.
3: Yeah,
1: but the team was really good in front of him, and he was terrible in the playoffs.
3: Yeah, like my biggest thing with Markstrom is that he lets in bad goals at bad times, and then he blames everyone around him.
1: Which, yep.
3: I don't know. I don't know
1: what they were doing. I honestly don't know. I'm like, that's the move? I'm like, whoa.
3: So one of the things that is a tie here with Florida is they've had the same goalie coach since Markstrom was there before. And even when Markstrom was there the first time, this goalie coach, I don't remember his name, but he was always a big believer in Markstrom before they even traded him to Vancouver for Luongo. And then obviously he went on to become a serviceable starter, a good starter in this league. Elite, yeah, you probably run into a little bit of trouble with elite, but especially here in Calgary, when you went through the string of goaltenders they had, he was a fresh breath of air when he did get here. He was a good goaltender for a few years, but things hit the fan. He wanted out. See you later. Too bad. And now he's in Florida, and I didn't think he was very good in New Jersey either. So
1: yeah, he's the type of player that might cost him a playoff series if it's really tight. But God
3: maybe
1: bless him.
3: He maybe. Is, but I wonder what it's going to be like playing behind this Florida team. I also think this Florida team could spend way too much time killing penalties. So
0: yeah, they also might injure the entire team before the second period's over.
1: Like, yeah, so there's that. Yeah. We'll talk to Brent
3: like
1: Cronin
3: the most
1: about that.
3: Unlikable group of players ever assembled, plus Reinhardt, Barkov, and Gustav Forsling.
0: And Lustereinen.
3: Yeah, I'll throw Lundell in there more than Lustereinen, but yes, Lustereinen's got a little rat to him.
1: Yeah, I think that's a terrible deal. In our group text yesterday, Shan said he liked the moves the Leafs were doing.
0: Really?
1: Go ahead. What do you like? Tell me what you like.
0: Well, they used cap space to make a bunch of signings. The Bob signing is a good one.
1: Is it?
0: Yeah. Like, the guy's a really good goalie.
1: He's 38, coming off a bad year. And they gave him 3 years?
0: Yeah, but okay, the Panthers, they were injured the entire year. Like,
3: Panthers,
0: I'm not going to look at Bobrovsky.
3: No, was terrible.
0: I like the Roslovic signing. And, like, look, I don't want to sit here and...
3: I also think the Roslovic signing is no good for the Oilers. I would have kept that guy. That's another guy I would have kept.
1: Well,
3: the guy... When you have guys that can just score at will, those are the type of players you need with 97.
1: Yeah, but I get it, and... They even talked about it. I saw a lot of stuff on the Oilers yesterday. Jack Roslovic blows in the playoffs. He was a healthy scratch by Rod Brindamore and then has one goal in 15 playoff games.
3: What else are you getting? What did you replace him with?
1: Well, they got cap space now. I don't know how much more cap space they got.
3: $7 million.
1: Yeah, we'll see what they do. But just throwing around all that money and a lot of average depth in the Leafs. Like Colton Sissons and
0: yeah, the Sissons contract is questionable.
1: I'm like, okay, who else have they got?
0: They got Nick Paul again.
1: Nick Paul, they traded for.
3: I like Nick Paul.
0: Yeah, that's a good player. Like
1: sure, and I'm like, great. The Leafs did some stuff, and
3: but I also feel like using Dennis Hildeby to get Nick Paul was like, is that the best you could have done with Hildeby?
0: But you also have two starting goalies. Well, it's a 1A 1B thing, I guess. But I don't want to sit here and. Talk about how much I like the Leafs, because that's not true. I think they made good moves. I actually think Chyka's done well so far. He got lucky by getting Gavin McKenna. That'll play out well, but...
1: Yeah, Mr. McKenna,
0: come on down. Yeah.
1: They gave... Brandon Duhaime is there, too. 3 years.
3: The dog.
0: That guy's a dog on a bone.
1: Teddy Bluger.
3: Yeah.
1: They just got a lot of guys filling their roster.
3: Yeah, they re-signed Stetchdog.
0: But they already have the top-end talent. And at the end of the day, it all rides on what Austin Matthews does.
3: It's true. Like, your top six players are Matthews, Nylander, Knies, Tavares, Roslovic, and probably Easton Cowan.
0: McKenna.
3: Or Gavin McKenna. Gavin McKenna probably replaces Roslovic.
1: Yeah.
3: You like your top six. And Roslovic is a third-line player, is a good player.
0: Mm-hmm.
3: If he can score without playing with elite guys. But the rest of your guys, sandpaper, don't get scored on. Keep it tight. You add Easton Cowan or Gavin McKenna into your bottom six, you'll have a little bit more offense there. I still worry about the ability of that blue line to maintain for 84 games and then the postseason. But you got Radish in, so you got your power play quarterback at least. There's some things to like here. They're over the cap now.
0: The power play now being Matthews, Nylander, probably McKenna, Radish.

0: Tavares, like it's a pretty good power play.
1: Again, I'm not going to, you know how I feel about the Radish deal.
0: I know you do, but I think you might be surprised.
2: Do you think the next 2 years you'll get something good out of him?
1: If you're the Leafs, you hope so.
2: That's all you need.
1: Yeah, you really hope so.
2: It's not all you need. It's the best you can hope for in keeping Auston Matthews around.
1: Yeah, and who knows what's going to happen with Morgan Rielly there, too.
0: Yeah. It kind of seems like he's staying now.
1: Are they still going to trade him?
2: We'll see now.
1: Going to be very interesting. But there you go. Bobrovsky's there, which is really interesting. He's going to play till he's 41. And John Chyka saying yesterday, you know, he's one of the greatest of all time. I'm like, just keep your pants on here, Chyka.
2: He's one of the top 10 winningest goaltenders in NHL history.
1: Oh, no, but he said
2: got
1: goal.
2: Two cup
1: like
2: rings.
0: He said
2: the
0: greatest of all time.
2: Yeah. That's probably.
1: You throw that around too much.
0: Probably.
1: Yeah, a little bit too much.
0: If we're talking about Slater and Roski,
1: There's some moves and some deals yesterday. I'm like, well, Boone Jenner getting $6 million.
0: Almost seven.
1: When he's not even a centerman anymore, he just takes faceoffs.
0: Yeah.
1: Like, it's crazy.
0: Marchment got a crazy.
1: When I saw that Marchment deal, I'm like, woo. The Habs registered like $7 million for that guy. I'm like, whoa. Okay.
0: Like, just become like the third highest paid player on the team. Like, whoa.
1: Yeah, and good for these guys getting their bank.
0: Of course.
1: Love it. But I'm like, some of these deals yesterday, I'm like, good God.
0: The A.J. Greer one just blows my mind.
2: Oh, that's a good one.
1: Hey. Oh, yeah, A.J. Greer. I'm like, A.J. Greer?
0: He put up a ton of points on a team where everybody was hurt. It was the most he's ever had.
2: 18 bingos last year.
0: And what in his career, he had like 19 before that, didn't he? And so he gets 4 years, 4.5.
2: Johnny Beecher could have put up 18 on that team last year.
0: I got a Ducks fan friend, and I called him immediately so I could be the one to break the news story, and he's devastated.
1: Mm. Okay.
0: That's a bad deal.
1: By the way, Rasmus Anderson got paid.
2: You know who else got paid? Was Jeffrey Viel of Tampa Bay.
1: Yeah.
2: Like, that guy was a waiver claim, and he got a 5-year deal at $2.5 million per.
0: What a.
2: Imagine going from, like, well, back to the AHL to fight monsters for the rest of my life. And now it's like, no, Florida, 12.5 sheets? Like, what?
0: I'm buying a place in Barbados.
2: Like, you kind of love it.
1: Yeah.
2: For the story, I think it's a bad signing, but I kind of love it.
0: I love the fourth liners out there. I support them. That's crazy.
2: Yeah.
1: Yeah. Utah got Vincent Trocheck.
2: Yeah, and Anders Lee.
1: Yeah, which I thought was a nice little piece of business for them.
2: Mm-hmm. Not bad. I didn't mind Utah's day.
1: Yeah, because Trocheck is a guy, we saw him at the Olympics, just comes on, wins a faceoff.
2: I like Sean Durzi. And Trocheck will do a lot of important things for you.
1: So I like that little move.
2: And they had to give up quite a bit. Like, Beaudoin was a former first-round pick that a lot of people are excited about for being an NHLer. I don't know how much he's going to score, but definitely going to be an NHLer. And then a third in Durzi. Durzi played key minutes for him, but once you get Mackenzie Weegar in there, you kind of get a little redundant with Durzi. So didn't mind that one either. That Trocheck deal just has some more term on it that worries me a bit.
1: Devin Levi, by the way, got traded to the Oilers from the Sabres for a third-round pick.
2: Yeah, so you're going to run, what, Freddie and Levi as your tandem? You still got to figure
1: Jari,
2: out.
1: And then they got to wait.
0: Get rid of Jari.
2: Well, but Levi needs waivers, so you're not putting him through waivers. Like, my point here is you're probably finding a new home for Jari, whatever that costs. Especially seeing as you didn't have to give up any assets to move the Nurse deal. Mm-hmm. Now you have a little bit of wiggle room that you might be able to use an asset to get rid of Jari's deal.
1: Interesting.
2: That would be immediately what I do now that I've acquired Levi and Freddie Anderson's there for a year.
1: Really? Who saw that coming? That was a bad deal when we all said, wow, what a terrible deal. Mm. Immediately when it happened.
2: The Jari one?
1: Literally, the ink wasn't even dry on any of this deal. We're like, this is a terrible deal.
2: Oh, you threw in Brett Kulak too.
1: Now, there was a deal yesterday that I was like, huh. I go, this is interesting.
2: Mm-hmm.
1: The Dallas Stars acquired a third and a second round pick for Maverick Bork and Ilya Labushkin to the Predators.
2: Mm-hmm.
1: I'm like, Flames couldn't have acquired maybe this package?
0: Yeah, but it's not like Bork is 21 anymore.
2: Yeah, the thing is, I don't know if people still see Maverick Bork as a top six center.
1: Okay.
0: And then what, you just kind of add like a slightly younger Morgan Frost?
2: It was 2 years ago that he kind of came onto our radar with the
0: Tanev
2: and even the Hanifin deal at the time.
1: Yeah.
2: Right? And since then, more opportunity.

0: He's an NHLer, is what he is.
1: Yeah, but I also understand the Flames currently being like, well,
2: I don't know. Maybe
1: we got Frost. It's like the same thing.
2: Okay. I was just surprised for a guy that was the centerpiece of any deal Dallas was going to do, a blockbuster one, to man how things have changed quickly.
1: Well, maybe that says why these blockbusters didn't get done, because
2: teams are like,
1: people are like, I really need more than Maverick Bork.
2: Yeah, and I just thought that was interesting. I'm like, huh, I wonder if the Flames potentially could have been on that. I just thought that was really interesting.
1: I just think that you're getting to a point here where Reschny's going to join the team at the end of the season. So you have that coming in. You still have backs. You still have Strom. Although you could easily swap out Strom for a Reschny, you know, deadline, end of year. That would make sense to me. And then you still got Frost here. Mm-hmm. And I know what Dreger threw out Zari's name around the draft and threw out Coleman's name there yesterday. Nothing else on either of those two guys from anybody else, and didn't really seem to have any actual traction. But you know,
2: yeah, I feel like Blake Coleman.
1: I wonder
2: Coleman,
1: if the Flames do move a winger here before camp opens up. But
2: maybe Blake Coleman feels like a deadline deal here.
1: Yeah,
2: feels like a deadline deal. Unless he doesn't want to stay.
1: Yeah, exactly. I'm not even sure he gets moved.
2: Yeah, all I know is
1: we'll see. This when we get there and how his year is going and things like that. But you might have missed the boat on moving on from Blake Coleman. And I don't really have a problem with that either.
2: Okay. Does
1: this team need more second and third round picks?
2: No. I do know this, that I've said it for how long? Do not sign Rasmus Anderson to that contract that he got yesterday.
1: Yeah.
2: God bless Rasmus Anderson. He got his money. I guess they opened the drawer. It had one of those skeleton keys that they just unlocked. Kelly McCrimmon's like, here you go.
1: Just two teeth on the key?
2: Yeah, it just opened it up, and here's your contract that we agreed upon a long time ago. Mm-hmm. God bless him. Mm-hmm. That's just way too much term for Rasmus Anderson.
0: He was really good with them in the regular season, and then in the playoffs, I thought he was
2: He was good in the playoffs to the final.
0: I don't know. Yeah, sure.
2: And they got exposed.
0: Him and Hanifin struggled in the finals.
1: Yeah. A lot of people have started talking about how banged up Hanifin was throughout the postseason, which. Yeah.
2: Sure.
0: Okay. So is half the league. Like, right. With all due respect.
2: All right. We got lots to do. Mm-hmm. Brent Cron's going to join us in studio. Mm-hmm. I'm going to break because you got a ginormous Rose report.
1: Sure. Yeah. We're basically going to just like rapid fire these signings. And if anyone wants to jump in with some thoughts, please feel free to interrupt me. And then there's some other stuff around here too, but. For the most part, we'll just rattle off some free agent stuff.
2: All right. Big day at the World Cup yesterday.
1: Because, like, there's things that sneak through the cracks, right? Like George
2: John Carlson,
1: just found out that...
2: John Carlson of the Lightning?
1: George found out Kuzmenko this morning?
0: Yeah.
1: I'm sure there's other things in here that someone or all of us will be surprised by.
2: Like, John Carlson, Lightning feels like a good deal.
0: Yeah.
2: Short-term
1: what
2: deal.
1: What did the Hurricanes trade for his rights? Like a fifth-round pick?
0: Yeah.
2: Yeah.
0: Bye.
2: And he's like, meh.
0: See ya.
2: Meh. All right, we got lots to do. The Zach Werenski soap opera. There's just so much to talk about. All right, Rose Report next. Big show, Russick and Rose. Sportsnet 960, The Fan.
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4: Appears to be a collision-free start for day zero of the Calgary Stampede. Moving around the city well, though in the city's southwest at Cowboys Park, eastbound 9th Avenue, one-way route is narrowed now between 14th Street and 11th Street. Left lanes are closed for the park access, and that leads to a traffic pattern change that will last through the duration of Stampede. Expect delays, especially during morning rush hour commutes. In the 660 News Radio Traffic Center, I'm Tanya Blakeney. 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

0: 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And the Raptors made a big deal. The Celtics and 76ers got together. What? We'll do that. 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
1: Marty Rose.
2: Matt Rose.
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8: Matty Rose.
9: Sure, first off, that's a sweet mustache.
10: We got this guy, Matt Rose.
11: Oh, good morning, Fred. Welcome aboard. Did you know it's a Thursday already?
0: Yeah, it's weird.
11: Yeah, how about it?
0: My whole week is all thrown off now.
11: Well, good for you. You only need to do 2 days left.
0: Yeah, so, and today and tomorrow.
11: Then you can do whatever you want.
0: We're at the parade route tomorrow.
11: And you know what it is, George? Peating season. Woo! Get your boots on.
0: Yeah.
11: Sneak peek.
0: Yep.
11: Get a little cowboy.
0: Sneaking and peeking.
11: Yeah, well, careful. Let's not... We're not voyeurs. We're it's doing sneak a peek. We're not sneaking peeks.
0: I do like the term voyeur.
11: That's not overly surprising. It was signing season. Flames were awfully quiet with the latest from the World Cup. Jays Canada Day bonanza against the Mets. Stampede Bowl golf tennis. You could say.
12: We got a lot of stuff.
11: Yeah, we do. Plus the Stamps made a signing. Oh, boy. Start with the NHL. Yesterday, free agency opened. Flames did nothing.
0: Good.
11: Nothing.
3: That's not true, man.
11: Some minor signings. Okay, I apologize. To forward Ben Jones, who is back.
3: Yes.
11: Excellent.
3: Welcome back.
11: Good forward for your AHL team. Great. Clark Bishop left, so it's fine. Yeah. Mike Benning, Jake Livingston, Andreas Englund, several forwards. There was also one of the Filt brothers they signed.
0: Put all those guys in a police lineup. Flames fans be like, I have no idea who these guys are.
11: Yeah, they're but because they go, they're but if they're Wranglers fans, then they might know who they
0: yeah,
11: are.
0: Yeah, they might.
11: Strong AHLers to join that group because that team needs some better AHLers. They were not good this past year. And they also signed William Stromgren, 1 year, two-way deal, $850K in the NHL, $110K in the AHL. So there was also that.
0: What is his future with this team? Is there one?
11: I don't know. We'll see. He's, to me, he's got solid skill, good speed. It's a little Sharon Govich to me, kind of minus the shot, a little bit more playmaking ability. But does he get to the hard areas? I think that's the biggest question I have for him.
0: Okay.
11: Can he get to those spots where he really competes? I think sometimes he does, but even at the AHL, there's problems. I find that there's problems with consistency.
0: Okay. You think he's in the long-term plans of this team?
11: I don't really know where he fits in when you compare, like, some of the other wingers that they have in the organization.
0: Okay.
11: We'll see.
0: You need guys to play for the Wranglers.
11: Sure do.
0: You need call-ups sometimes. Injuries happen.
11: Dev Camp wraps today with the Snowy Cup. They have the 3-on-3 showcase. That'll go at 10 o'clock down at Winsport. Let's get into the notable signings from free agency day. So these are teams or players that re-signed with their teams or signed big extensions because they were eligible. We'll go through them by dollars here. Bo Byram, 6 years, $12.5 million in Chicago. Told you it was going to be 12.
0: Meow.
11: Yeah.
0: Well, you better be a one, bro, or Bo.
3: I think he'll thrive there. I really do.
0: That was unintentional.
11: Yeah, it would have been better if you got it the first time, but it worked out good.
0: Yep. Yeah.
11: What did you say?
3: I think he'll thrive in Chicago. Like
11: I really like this move.
0: The trade sucked. Exposed?
11: I didn't hate that
3: move. I don't think so. I mean, if he gets hurt, that's the problem.
0: All right.
3: But the trade sucked. I just think he's going to thrive in Chicago.
11: Heischer, 5 years, 11.7, staying in New Jersey.
0: That's the going rate for a second line center, is it not?
11: Well,
0: he
11: borders on a one.
0: Yeah, he's like a 1B.
11: Yeah, on a lot of teams he's a one, but they have Jack Hughes. So,
0: Number one overall pick.
11: Yeah.

0: Yes, he sure was.
1: Yep. 5 years at 11.7.
2: That's about right. That's what it's going to cost for Nico Hischier.
1: Perfect number, yeah. Yep. And then Ivan Demidov, 8 years and 9.15. Man. Left a lot of money on the table.
2: I don't know what the Habs do. Do Kent Hughes and Jeff Gorton like give these kids like some sort of weird spell before they are about to sign these contracts?
1: Maybe Ivan's represented by Shan.
2: Yeah, maybe. Mm. Nobody, none of the big guys make double digits.
1: Yep.
0: They don't talk about me like
2: that. And even Demidov's like, I don't care about money. It's about playing hockey. I'm like, okay. Thanks. You're a guy who potentially could be a 90-point, 100-point scorer in this league. Mm-hmm. He's only 20.
1: Yeah.
2: And he scored 64 points last year.
1: Yeah, he left so much money on the table.
2: He left gobs of money on the table.
1: Yep.
2: And it's like, okay. And what did he say? Like, oh, nobody else makes money. Even the Lane Hutson deal from last year, like, ooh, okay. Yep. Now he's criminally underpaid.
1: Mm-hmm.
2: The entire roster is underpaid, and they're all like, cool with it because they just want to win.
0: The Habs will be the next Canadian team to win a cup. They've got everything going well for them.
1: Rasmus Anderson got $8.5 million
2: for who? Sorry,
1: Raz.
2: Yeah, that's a bad
1: seven
2: deal.
1: At 8.5.
2: Terrible deal.
1: Tyson Forrester got 8 years at 8.25.
2: Oof.
1: He was a big reason they got in the playoffs. As soon as he got healthy, they actually started to play well. He's a good player. Dan Vladar got 5 years at 5.5.
2: Hey, good for Dan Vladar.
1: Hell yeah. Lois Thorinen in Florida got 8 years at 5.
2: 8 years. Yep.
1: Five's a good number.
2: He also had another comical deal.
1: Olin Zellweger got 3 years at 3.1 to stay in Buffalo. Well, I guess stay in Buffalo is weird. He was traded there, but now he's a Sabre. And Kasperi Kapanen, 1 year at 2.6 up north. Plays really well with Leon Draisaitl.
2: There you go.
1: Actual free agents. John Carlson, 2 years at 8.5 with the Tampa Bay Lightning.
2: Cheeky, it's the number that Radish signed with the Leafs.
1: Mm, yeah.
2: Totally. And they're like, we'll take John Carlson for 2 years instead of a lot of Radish. I like that move by Tampa.
1: Yeah, I didn't even think about it like that. I'd rather have
2: 2 years of John Carlson than 2 years of Darren Radish. Yeah, sign me up.
1: How about 8 years of Darren Radish?
2: I think that's an upgrade, to be honest with you. And I know he had this crazy good season, but I will take the pedigree of John Carlson.
1: Especially with what Tampa Bay does.
2: And I was surprised they didn't keep him.
1: You think about the way Ryan McDonough's played. Well, he didn't want to stay. He wanted to go back east.
2: Okay.
1: That was the problem.
2: All right.
1: Trouba, 4 years at 8.25 in San Jose.
2: Awful deal.
1: Might have been the worst contract of the day. Oh, wait. Marchment got 5 years at 6.75 also in San Jose.
2: I saw that and I'm like, what are they doing? Like, what are you doing?
1: Bobrovsky, 3 years at $7 million in Toronto.
2: Now, I can't wait to hear what Brent Cron has to say about this. Because to me, 3 years at $7 million for Bobrovsky?
1: It's a good number for him.
2: He's gonna fall off a cliff hard when he does.
1: My biggest thing is, can you still defend in front of him? Are his defensemen going to be able to hold up? It's kind of the same thing with Freddie Anderson. We'll get there in a second.
2: Well, but also, the last time they signed a 38-year-old goaltender, Rose, do you know who that was?
1: 38-year-old goaltender for the Leafs?
2: Worked out well for him. Eddie Belfour.
1: Mm.
2: Way back.
1: I was going to say after Cujo. So.
2: Yeah, it was. Yes.
1: Yeah.
2: AC.
1: Jenner got 4 years at 5.75 to go to the Washington Capitals. It's a big number to be a third line center. But 4 years, what is he? He's like 35, isn't he?
2: Yeah. I'm like, that for Boone Jenner?
1: Like, if he's going to be your three behind Strollo and behind PLD, I understand what you're doing here. Good leader type of guy, but.
2: But he also didn't play a ton of center last year.
1: It's true.
2: He just didn't
1: play a lot last year. Yeah. He's been hurt for like 2 straight seasons.
2: But he also took faceoffs and played the wing. I'm like, okay.
1: Anders Lee, 3 years at 5.4 in Utah.
2: I like this deal.
1: Mm-hmm.
2: I don't think Anders Lee's worth about $5 million with this elevated salary cap. And it's only 3 years.
1: Apparently, after choosing Utah, he called Bill Guerin himself to say, sorry, I can't come to Minnesota.
2: Oh, wow. But he was the captain of the Islanders for what, 5 years?
1: Yeah, I don't know why Bill Guerin factors into this, but whatever.
2: Yeah, sure.
1: Well, I don't know what he owed the Wild.
2: That's fine. It's only 3 years for Anders Lee, like guy playing your top nine.
1: I like that deal. Yeah. Kuzmenko got 1 year in Pittsburgh.
2: I love this
1: at five.
2: Deal for Pittsburgh. There's no such thing as a bad 1 year deal in the league. There just isn't.
0: If you got the space, might as well.
2: Yeah, there's no such thing.
0: I think it's like Chicago.
2: He might score 30 goals. He might play 30 games. I don't know.
1: Yeah. Which one are you taking?
2: Ooh.
1: More likely to play no more than 30 games or more likely to score 30 goals? What if I put the goal list

0: I take the 60 games over the 30 goals.
1: I think I do. Yeah.
0: But it's tough.
2: It's right there.
1: It's a good line.
2: He could play 59 and score 30.
1: See if
2: for
1: I can
2: sure.
1: get that one set up and play Alberta.
0: Yeah, no yeah. kidding.
1: Vinny Desharnais, 4 years, $4.2 million for the Seaweed Man.
0: That terrible deal.
1: Washington Capitals with two terrible
0: what
1: deals.
0: What are they doing?
1: Yesterday. I don't know. I like the Kyrou and Tuck stuff, but then this.
0: Did Alex Ovechkin sign yet? Or did I miss something here?
1: No, you did not.
0: Did he sign?
1: They had to get everything
0: Capitals
1: else
0: yet?
1: Done first.
0: Oh, they had to show him, I guess. Show him how they're like the second or third best team in that division.
1: Yeah.
0: You can convince me that maybe they're the second best team.
1: They only have 4.3 left in cap space. Like, do you think Ovi's signing for 4.3?
0: Today, are the Capitals better than the Devils?
1: Oh,
2: yes.
1: Who's the Devils goalie?
0: Jake Allen. Sportsnet hockey analyst. Are the Capitals better than the Penguins today?
1: No. I like the Penguins.
0: Are the Capitals better than the Flyers today?
2: No,
1: I don't think so. Maybe.
0: See, that's what I mean. They're spending like drunken sailors right now.
1: Yeah, I don't
0: know. But the last time they did this, they won the President's Trophy.
1: Yes, okay, fair enough.
0: Which is the most fraudulent President's Trophy ever because they lost in the second round. They got their doors blown up.
1: Mario Ferraro, 3 years at $4 million in Winnipeg.
0: You know, why did San Jose let him go? Like, they give Jacob Trouba all this money. It's like, he's been around all the crap in San Jose. It's rock solid. Why didn't you pay him? That seems like a reasonable deal.
1: It's a great call by you. Ross.
0: But you give it to Trouba?
1: I agree.
0: And Nurse?
1: Like, that's the crux of the argument, isn't it?
0: Like, is Jacob Trouba that much better than Ferraro?
1: Is he twice as good as Ferraro?
0: Yeah, that's what I mean. Is he?
2: It's just that he's been a captain. That's it. It's got to be.
1: And looking for someone to stick up for you young players. Mm-hmm. Rossovic, 2 years at $4 million in Toronto. Scott Laughton went back to the LA Kings. He got 3 years at $3.5 million.
0: See, that's a good deal.
1: Sure. Yeah.
0: Play third line center for you at $3.5 million. Sign me up.
1: Jaden Schwartz left Seattle. He had been an afterthought since leaving St. Louis. Used to be a really good player. 3 years at $3.25 million in Colorado. Jamie Oleksiak, 2 years at $2.5 million in Vancouver, and Freddie Anderson, 1 year at $1 million to go to the Oil.
0: I can't wait to hear what Brent Cron has to say about that.
1: We also had an offer sheet. Barrett Hayton signed a 1 year offer sheet with the Devils at $4.78 million. That gives the Mammoth a week to match. If they don't match, they get a second round pick. If they do match, they also can't trade him for a year, and he will go right to UFA status. So. The Devils have really put the Mammoth in a bind here. Apparently, they had a draft day deal. The Mammoth backed out of it, and the Devils are like, all right, well, we're going to do this way then. So,
0: okay. I know, because there had to be more to the story.
1: Yeah.
0: I'm like, this is a... Out of all the offer sheets, this is the one we get?
1: This is the type of guy, though. $4.78 million, right? It's like $666 away from the next tier.
0: Yeah, of course.
1: And they're the Devils, so
0: it's... Yeah, it's like when the Habs offer sheeted Aho, and it was like a dollar or something.
1: Yeah, but there's a $666.
0: Yeah. And it was like, oh,
1: the number of the
0: like,
1: beast.
0: Let's not forget, he did sign it.
1: Yeah.
0: Aho did sign it.
1: We also had some trades. Keegan Colliser went to the Red Wings for a third and a seventh.
0: Vegas is just clearing some space, aren't they?
1: Yeah. Mm-hmm. Will Borgen to the Bruins for a second and a third. That third can also become a second if the Bruins, I think, make it to the Eastern Conference Final.
0: Good luck.
1: Whatever. Marcus Pettersson to the Rangers for a first.
0: A first?
1: Top 10 protected in 2030.
0: But I'm like, a first?
1: Yeah, I thought he was terrible once he got to Vancouver. Like, awful. Yeah. Like, unplayable at times.
0: Like, the only thing that was cool
1: a defensive
0: for Vancouver
1: defenseman
0: was,
1: that can't defend.
0: Yeah, they hated the other Pettersson so much that you forgot about Marcus. But a first for that guy?
1: Yeah.
0: How many first round picks do the Rangers have?
1: Do
0: they have any left?
1: I don't know why they're giving them up.
0: Like, they're giving them all up.
2: They just had the fifth pick, but
1: they
2: suck.
1: They're like, we're the Rangers. Everyone wants to come here. And everyone's like, no, we don't want to go there at all.
2: Your management has screwed over every
0: good
2: player you've
0: had. You have JT Miller. We hate him.
1: They have their first in 27 and in 29, not in 28, and now not in 2030.
0: Okay.
1: Darnell Nurse to the Sharks for Shakir Mukhamudulin. All 9.25 of his cap hit for the next 4 years going to San Jose.
2: Unbelievable.
0: And you got Mukhamudulin back?
1: Yeah.
2: He's solid.
0: You know what? If... you know, we
1: probably better than some of the other guys. They've gotten like Emberson or Stastny. Yeah, like
0: we've talked about how terrible Stan Bowman's done the job there in Edmonton.
2: Yep,
0: this is.

0: nice piece of business for them.
1: That's a grand slam.
2: He absolutely threw him a bone, and he's taking her right back to his little doghouse. Yeah. Paul to the Leafs for Hill to be a third and a fourth.
0: Sure.
2: That seems like a lot to give up for Nick Paul and help a divisional rival out, but maybe that's just me. Devon Levi to the Oil for a 2028 third.
0: Yeah, Devon Levi is supposed to be a guy who's supposed to be this.
2: He was supposed to be
0: he's supposed to be the
2: Canada
0: next
2: goalie.
0: Canadian goaltender.
2: Yes.
0: And, you know, can you think of a better place to develop a goaltender than Edmonton right now?
1: No, it's perfect.
0: It's got to be the right.
1: Their stability is
0: incredible.
1: Hey, so
0: Connor's like, you know what we need to do, Connor? We need to develop this young goalie to hopefully turn into something. But we might have some growing pains. How old is Devon Levi now?
2: But at least 24? We have Freddie Anderson, who is very reliable and never gets hurt.
0: Yes.
2: So probably we won't have to ask anything of Devon Levi. Oh, wait.
0: How old is he?
1: 24.
0: Yep. Okay, nailed that one. Yeah, no room in Buffalo anymore.
2: And Jonas Korpisalo is now the backup to Igor Shesterkin, went to the Rangers for a fourth.
0: Rangers just dealing old draft picks like nobody's business.
2: Nick Robertson to the Penguins for a fourth. That is a different return on investment than they were hoping for the former, first-round pick, wasn't
0: yep.
2: it?
0: Yep.
2: Bork and Labushkin to the Predators for a second and a third.
0: Do you know back in the day, the hot rumor in Toronto was Nick Robertson for Sam Bennett here to Calgary? And they're and the Leaf fans are like, don't trade Nick Robertson.
2: Yeah. Too bad. And the final one I'll mention here is that Werenski vetoed that trade to Dallas.
0: Sure he did.
2: And then the Blue Jackets had a statement with Waddell saying that he's committed to Columbus and he's not going anywhere. Stop calling me asking if he's available.
0: Sure.
2: So we'll see how that goes. Yeah.
0: Or AKA damage control because we look like idiots.
2: Yeah. I don't think I missed anything. We good? Miss anything there?
0: Yeah, we'll just talk more about some of these head scratches.
3: Call me the money!
2: Yeah, it was that type of day yesterday.
0: I'm very pleased that the Flames didn't do anything stupid, which they said they weren't going to do. And honestly, like some of those prices, I'm glad my Habs didn't jump in and do something stupid.
2: Just did the Demidov thing, all you needed to do.
0: Which is a great signing.
2: Yep. Alrighty.
3: Open wide for some soccer!
2: Alrighty, the World Cup round 32 continued yesterday. Democratic Republic of Congo took on England. This was a heavily anticipated match only because there's a witch doctor from Ghana that has been placing spells on Harry Kane and others. And for the most part, the predictions have come true up until this point. The good news for England is the witch doctor released Kane from the spell. The bad news is that they predicted the DR Congo would win.
0: Predicted that?
2: Yeah.
0: Listen, I don't want him to say anything bad about the witch doctor, just in case.
1: Yeah, I'd be careful
0: with
1: this one.
0: Those forces.
2: But
0: he was wrong. And Harry Kane scored twice. Go ahead.
2: 7 minutes in, a goal from Brian Chipenga to open the scoring for the Congo. Strike fear into the English fans across the globe. It was 1-0 through halftime and held until the 75th minute. Harry Kane finally gets one past Lionel Mapasi.
0: He was incredible.
2: Even it up.
1: Spectacular. He saved one with his nuts.
0: Yeah, he did some incredible
2: saves.
0: That's
2: awesome. Yep. Nuts are sick. England all over them. Ball outside the box comes to Harry Kane. Puts a world-class top binner into the top bin.
0: Blasted
2: to steal
0: it.
2: A 2-1 victory for the Three Lions.
0: So, a couple things in this match. England very frustrated with the Congo and how they were holding on there for dear life. The goalkeeper, as you said, for Congo was absolutely fantastic. That's the first match England has won at the World Cup after trailing 1-0 since the 1966 final that they won.
1: Yeah.
0: And that's the first match England has won at the World Cup since trailing at the half. Incredible numbers. And Harry Kane just delivered it for England. Begging, pleading, please, England, do something against the DR Congo. And they finally beat them. That match didn't even got there.
1: No.
0: But solid result in the second half. Again, slow starts for England. Looking very unimpressive in the first half.
2: Belgium and Senegal. Great match between one of Africa's best and one of Europe's top teams remaining. It was 1-0 for Senegal after Habib Diarra got one past Thibaut Courtois in the 25th minute. To start the second half, Ismail Assar put Senegal up 2-0, but it's squeaky bum time for Belgium. Looking grim until the 86th minute when the legend himself, Romelu Lukaku, scores from in tight, and they have life. 3 minutes later, it's Yuri Tielemans converts, headed off to extras. Tons of chances for Senegal in extra time, but in the

0: 120th minute, a penalty awarded.
1: Too harsh.
0: Controversial penalty.
1: Too harsh.
0: And Tielemans puts it top bins to send Senegal packing.
1: A couple things. That's the latest goal in the history of the World Cup.
2: Wow.
1: That pen. The 120th minute plus 5 minutes with extra time. That was too harsh of a penalty.
2: There was no guarantee.
1: They were both going for the ball. Yeah. And in slow motion, yeah, it looks like a foul, but it's not because they're both going for the ball. That's a very harsh. That's the second time Senegal's been screwed over within a year. The Africa Cup of Nations against Morocco, they were screwed in that match as well.
2: Totally.
1: Twice in a year, they've been screwed over. And they deserve better. Belgium looks so washed. And they're even arguing. It's always a good sign in soccer when they're yelling at each other, pointing fingers on the sideline. Like, they look so washed.
2: I don't think they look washed. I think they look great. That's my team.
1: Okay. Yeah, all right. You're the only one.
2: Romelu Lukaku. It's my guy.
1: Okay.
2: Another 5 points for me.
0: Finally, the Americans won 2-0, and Flair and Balogun got a red card. Today, the round of 32 concludes. Spain and Austria go at 1 o'clock in L.A. Chance Spain facing unclaimed Austria.
1: Oh, no. I need to say.
2: Good luck, Spain.
1: Real quick, can I say something about the USA match?
0: Nope. No. At 5, it's Croatia and Portugal in Toronto. Croner is Portugal. Croatia is undrafted. And finally, a 9 o'clock start in BC between my Swiss side and Groner's Algerian group.
2: Oh. Mm. You Swiss and Groner playing a lot.
0: Yeah, unfortunately. Jays and Mets wrapped a 3-gamer in Toronto on Canada Day, the old matinee.
3: It takes a while for you to buy into it. Andre Jimenez is going through that right now. Where last year he couldn't hit a fastball if it's sitting on a tee.
0: Already up 1-0 when the offense exploded in the third inning.
4: Rubber match of the series. 1-0 to Keys is hit high in the air. Left field. Backing up Taylor. Turns at the wall. It is out of here. Sean Keys has a major league home run. And it's 5-0 Blue Jays.
0: Yeah, so the 23-year-old with a 3-run shot, his first major league home run in just his third major league game. Also later, Miles Straw had a 3-run home run. That was in the 7th. Mets scored some garbage time runs, but this ends up a 9-3 victory for the Jays as they win the series and win in those beautiful red uniforms on Canada Day. Mm. You love to see it.
2: This is the turning point. If there was ever a time to turn it around, this is it.
0: Another turning point.
1: We'll have our guy Kevin Barker joining us at 8 o'clock. Is it time? Because George Springer's on paternity leave. Is it time to leave Nathan Lucas as the team's leadoff hitter?
2: Maybe.
1: I think it is.
2: It's a good 9 pitch at bat to start the game.
1: Well, yeah,
2: he's done that a few times.
1: Uh huh.
0: Off today, back at it Friday on the West Coast, a 3-gamer in Seattle this weekend.
1: So now, if I would have told you this at the beginning of the year,
2: what?
1: You would have said, George, you crazy.
2: Mm-hmm.
1: You know that because the Jays now will play on the coast, as they say, before the All-Star break, you know how many home runs Vladimir Guerrero Jr. hit at home this year?
2: 1.
1: 0.
0: Zero.
2: Fantastic.
0: 0.
1: Yeah. 0. If I would have told you after this World Series, like, Vlad would have 0. You mean he's hurt? I'm like, oh, he's missed a couple games, but he had 0 home runs.
2: He looks awful. After his World Baseball Classic, like, he was mashing balls in there.
1: 0 home runs at home at the All-Star break.
0: Okay, over to the NBA. Big NBA trade. Kawhi Leonard went to the Raptors for Grady Dick, Brandon Ingram, and several picks. Some firsts, some swaps, a second involved in there as well. We also saw Jaylen Brown go from Boston to Philly for Paul George and a bunch of picks.
1: You know what? I absolutely love this deal for the Toronto Raptors.
2: Yeah.
1: You gave up Brandon Ingram, who was supposed to be a 2 to Scottie Barnes. He ain't a 2. He's more of a 3 on a really good team. And God bless him. Kawhi wanted to come to Toronto because they know how to manage Kawhi Leonard. All that training staff, that he's the reason load management has started in the NBA. They know how to treat Kawhi Leonard.
2: Mm-hmm.
1: And Kawhi's like, I know the Clippers are super dysfunctional. They have been since the dawn of time. They never should have moved out of Buffalo. But the Clippers are a disaster. He goes back to Toronto. All of a sudden, makes them an instant contender. Instant contender.
2: It's one of the best defenses in the league right away.
1: And we talked about, they kept CMB2.
2: Yeah.
1: Say that 3 times.
2: Money.
1: They keep him. They give up Grady Dick, who's supposed
0: Colin
1: to be a
0: Murray
1: shooter.
0: Boyles, for those who don't.
1: Thank you. Yeah. Who can't make a shot.
0: Hoop number.

0: Like, I love what the Raptors did here. Kawhi coming off a second all-team NBA season, too. This is a great trade for the Raptors.
1: He was a monster last year. He was healthy last year. And I understand the risk of it, but, like, it's basically the DeMar trade again. Brandon Ingram is a score-first guy, needs the ball, and he didn't score a ton in the playoffs.
0: And you know what I do love about this? Now, all of a sudden, I said maybe, hey, R.J. Barrett might be in the deal. But now R.J. Barrett is slotted where he should be.
1: Yeah.
0: He's like a 3-4 guy with IQ now.
1: Yeah.
0: Because those guys don't have to be the primary scorers. They can be complementary pieces to Barnes and Kawhi. I love this deal.
1: The only thing the Raptors need now is a...
0: Get rid of Poeltl?
1: Yes, and they need a new center instead of Poeltl, and they need a playmaking point guard, and then you're set.
0: Okay.
2: Also mentioned Jaylen Brown, the champion,
0: why?
2: Leaving Boston. That's what these kids in Boston are wondering.
3: I love you so much, and you are... You mean a lot to me, and you are... And you are my favorite player in the whole NBA.
4: Yeah.
3: And thank you. Thank you for everything that you have done with the Celtics. Thank you.
1: By the way, this poor kid had a crash out moment. He's 6 years old. He's wearing his Jaylen Brown jersey that's signed. And he took a little blue marker and wrote over the Celtics. He wrote Filla, except it was F-I-L-L-A. And wrote some stuff at the bottom, too. Having a rough go, that kid.
0: Yeah, I don't understand what they're doing here. You'd figure if Jaylen Brown gets traded to the Sixers, VJ Edgecombe would be part of the deal. He wasn't.
1: No.
0: It's Paul George. That's it?
1: Yes.
0: And picks?
1: Sixers got...
0: That's it?
1: Got better.
0: Like, the Sixers got much better.
1: Yeah.
0: So, I know the Sixers did win 3 straight and knocked them out, but all of a sudden, you're like, hey... What's going on in Philadelphia? If Joel Embiid could actually work out and be healthy for once in the playoffs, you're talking about a formidable starting five here in Philadelphia. Tyrese Maxey is one of the best young players in the league.
1: I can't stand playing
0: against
1: Tyrese Maxey.
0: BJ Edgecombe's great.
1: Yep.
0: My guy Tobias Harris left, though. He went and signed in San Antonio, which is a sneaky good signing by the Spurs.
1: Mm-hmm.
0: But you look at those four players in Philadelphia, Embiid, Brown, Maxey and Edgecombe, watch out.
1: Scary team.
2: All right, we wrap here.
5: Well, I mean, if I knew, I'd bottle it and I'd sell it.
2: Stampede Bowl tonight, boys. Week 5 gets started. Cool. It is the Stampeders. It is the Argos. It is one of the budding events along with Stampede here. It happens on Sneak Peek. Country superstar Dasha is performing at halftime. Oh. If you're really getting the itch for a little country music, that is going to be the halftime show. Going to be a lot of fun at McMahon. As for the roster, another shift in the secondary. Jaden Grant is hurt, so Benny Sapp makes his Stamps debut. Cup of coffee with the Packers in 2023. Last year was with the Riders, won a great cup. He'll play in the secondary at the field halfback position. They're also switching out their right tackle, not because of injury, more of a choice. So we'll have a rookie right tackle for the Stampeders here today. This game is going to be one in the trenches. Both clubs have very good defensive lines. Stampeders also are going to sign Aju Aju. He is suspended for 6 games for an altercation in a bar in Saskatchewan. So the Stamps are signing him. He has been reinstated by the CFL. His 6-game suspension starts now. He's eligible to be around the team and such, but was not in the building yesterday. But something to keep an eye on, as this guy is a number one receiver that the Stamps have got. They just have to wait. A little greasy. But you know what?
0: Okay.
2: It's okay. And that's pretty much all I got for you today. Hold all on. Right. I just got this way. I got the wrong clip here.
0: I need the prompt.
6: And good night and good luck to you, sir.
0: Thank you. That's the Rose Report. 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Brent Cron is here. He's in a t-shirt. We'll talk to him next. Big show, Ruskin Rose, Sportsnet 960, The Fan.
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8: Sunshine into the afternoon on this day 0 of the Calgary Stampede. Sneak a peek begins tonight at 5. Expect some busier volume around the park beginning as early as that. And new lanes restricted in the southwest. 9th Avenue eastbound between 14th and 11th Streets, where the left-hand lanes are closed for access to Cowboys Tent and the park there. In the 660 News Radio Traffic Center, I'm Tanya Blakeney. 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

0: I'm not done talking about these Calgary Flames. It's me, Brent Cron, on The Big Show. 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
0: Let's go! 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Unfortunately, you won't hear Brent Cron's lock today because he won our competition.
2: Yeah, at the end of the day, Cron's our winner.
0: Cron said Tuesday, France going to win 3-0.
3: And look what happened.
0: 3-0.
4: This guy knows ball.
0: Yeah, I've been saying fortune teller.
4: That's I've been right. saying it, man.
0: Man, France... They're destroying everybody.
3: that didn't look like it was hard.
0: No. And then, you know, and they did it for Didier Deschamps, their manager, who had buried his mother this week, very emotional, was away from the team. And Mbappe goes right to him when he scores the first goal. And Deschamps was doing them, you're a legend, and he's just scoring goals at will. And their actually reserves could beat like 90% of the teams. Like they just
3: And no love. Celebration after the game either. It's just like, yep.
0: Yeah, they're like, yeah, we're going to destroy round of 32, everybody.
3: Really?
0: Yeah. But it's, woo! They look
4: Meanwhile,
0: good.
4: We were like, yes!
0: Who has yes! France? Does Gronner have France?
2: Yeah, he does.
0: Oh, okay.
2: Yeah. He's currently leading.
3: Yeah.
2: You want an update?
0: Yeah, I would love an update. I gotta be there. I gotta be near the top here.
2: Yeah. Connor's in first. He's got 30 points total because he had France, Mexico, Brazil. They all won their group and won their round of 32 match. He has Algeria. I have 25 points. So do you, George.
0: Mm.
2: You've got the Americans, England, Norway, and Argentina. I got Morocco, Canada, Belgium, Spain. So I'm getting 5 points from Canada, Morocco. That's about it. Cron?

0: You got Portugal.
1: That's all I got left.
0: You have 5 points, yeah.
1: Yeah.
2: Single tier. Last game at Toronto today. The World Cup, Portugal-Croatia.
1: That's too bad.
2: So in Toronto yesterday.
1: Sad day.
2: Sorry, update the stand. And Rose dead last?
0: Rose has 15 points.
2: And he's destined to be dead last.
0: He's got Switzerland and Colombia and Egypt.
2: Okay. He'll be dead last.
0: Oh, no.
2: No, you wear some soccer gear.
0: Oh, no.
2: Here we go. Yesterday, Portuguese fans were lining the highway from the hotel from the airport trying to get a glimpse of the team bus and Cristiano Ronaldo.
1: Ugh.
2: So what did Portugal do? They went in the back door. Nobody even saw them slide in. Yeah,
1: exactly.
2: Hotel.
1: That's how you do it.
2: Yeah.
1: So
0: smart.
2: They just love it.
0: Just go in the loading dock.
2: Tickets are just off the hook today for that match.
3: Like almost as smart as signing John Carlson for 2 years at $8.5 million.
2: I really like that deal. All right, let's just jump into the minutia of all the free signing. Now, luckily you're here. You are a goalie expert. I think we can all agree that we love what the Florida Panthers have done this offseason, the Brady Tkachuk deal, the Gudas deal. They're just doing these smart moves. And then what did they do? Probably the dumbest trade of the weekend. They got Jacob Markstrom.
3: This is a week.
1: I had to look at my phone again to make sure that was accurate.
2: Me too.
1: Like
2: I'm like, what? Jacob Markstrom? Really?
1: There's so much fluff. There's so much hijinks on media that, yep. You know, he used to play for the Florida Panthers way back in the day.
2: Yeah.
1: Right? That's why maybe something resurfaced. Yep.
4: Well, I had a question for you about this. Like, relationship with goalie coach is important. Markstrom's first goalie coach when he got to Florida is still the goalie coach in Florida, who apparently was a very big believer in Jacob Markstrom when he left to Florida. And then now, obviously, he's, you know, went on and had some success. And now he's going back. So there's a level of comfortability there. How relevant is that?
1: And the Florida's decision making, of course, they would rely heavily on that opinion.
4: Mm-hmm.
1: I also think, he was a first round draft pick goaltender, right? Markstrom was. We've seen him here in Calgary. He's big. He's athletic. He's super competitive. Like, you see him and you're like, wow, this guy, when he walks in, big goalie, can move. This guy's a stud. Like, he's a number one guy. He can play. Between the years is a little different, though.
4: Mm-hmm.
1: And that's kind of where you worry. And at this point in his career, like, Markstrom's 36. His first year of his 2-year deal kicks in at $6 million. And the way, like, we all, he's a bad first save goaltender. Last season, watching him, his feet were terrible. He was behind the play nonstop. He ended up on his ass all season long, on his back, on his stomach. He wasn't tracking pucks well at all. He was frustrated. He wasn't calm in the net. You could see, and you know how his temper, his emotion in the net too, right? Like the Panthers,
4: blames everybody but himself.
1: Everybody but himself. And the Panthers are a very emotionally volatile team, right?
4: And they have just like gone all in on that entire kind of identity this year too.
1: They got Gudas in there now, who can be a hothead. You got both Tkachuks, where you don't know, you know, Brady's going to be eager to prove that he's as good as his brother and wants to be a winner and cement his legacy. So it's going to take him a little while to sort it all out. The only saving grace but one of the big reasons that the Panthers are doing all this is because their leader Barkov. Mm-hmm. Nobody's going to cross that guy at all. He's established himself. Every one of those players respects him in that dressing room. He speaks, they listen. He gets a hold of guys. He straightens them out. Goaltending's different, though.
4: Yeah.
1: You can't get a hold of your goaltender and straighten them out, right? It's either making saves or not making saves. Markstrom is one of the worst first-shot goaltenders in the National Hockey League.
2: Is that a problem?
1: Only if you want to win, George.
4: Yeah, that's the only thing. It's like, for me, it's everyone's like, well, he'll play in a better system. I'm like, but the system isn't... For him, I don't really care about the system. Like, it's just random bad goals out of nowhere that I don't think are even relevant to the system. And not owning up to your own mistakes is the biggest thing that drives me nuts when I watch him play.
1: Markstrom can't be playing. He doesn't play very well when he gets under 20 shots. He's a guy that needs to be kept in the game, right?
4: Yeah.
1: His mind gets ahead of himself. He overthinks things. He wants to. So he plays the puck really well, too. He does. He likes to. That's why one of the reasons why he likes to go out and play it as much as he does is because if he gets low shots, it's hard for him to stay in a full 60-minute game. If he gets 30, 35, you know, as he warms up, he's one of those goaltenders too. He's got to make once the first save and then the second save, and he starts to get on a roll, and then he becomes, you know, really good throughout the game. But if you can get to him early, which teams do, I just don't see him being the solution. It's like he's 36 or 37, Bobrovsky's 38 or 37, 38. Bob just wanted term, and then he goes to

0: Toronto doesn't get term. He gets 3 years at, you know, 21.
1: $7 million
0: per. And I'm like, Bob, what did we miss here? Why couldn't he just stay in Florida for another 3 years then?
2: Yeah, Marstrom
1: makes up Evan Rodriguez.
2: Six and a half?
0: Six.
2: Yeah.
0: For 2 years.
2: Honestly, Cron, like I've never been a Markstrom guy, ever.
0: No.
2: I don't even think he's a top 15 goalie in the league.
0: No, he's not. He had the potential.
2: He really isn't.
1: I don't
2: know. And you know what? Mark my damn, put it on the whiteboard, Stefan. Jacob Markstrom's going to cost them a playoff series.
0: Well,
2: mark my damn words.
0: And he can't stay healthy either. He every season he leaves for a week or two with something.
2: Yeah.
0: Whether it's legit or it's always legit, but you know, there's something wrong, right? He gets hot, gets on a heater, has a break, has a tough time playing a full season, right?
2: Mm-hmm.
0: And he has done it before, don't get me wrong, but just his consistency is not there. He needs a qualified backup to keep him going and keep him pushing, right? But I don't like that move at all. That's not your solution in net. It really is not.
2: And I've liked everything they've done this offseason except for that.
0: Yeah, me too.
2: But that also could be the biggest mistake they've done.
0: Well, but Bobrovsky too. Like Bobrovsky, up until 2.5 years ago, that $10 million a year contract was not worth the paper it was printed on. And then he got hot in the first time they went to the Stanley Cup final and lost to Vegas. He got hot in that playoff series, and he's been elite.
3: He wasn't even the starter. It was Lyon to start that.
0: Exactly.
3: And then he took over.
0: And they got to the Stanley Cup final. They lost. They won the next two years. And Bob has been absolutely fun. He's played a lot of hockey. Bob has played a ton of hockey. Yep. The thing with Bobrovsky, too, is you don't have to worry. Even if he's not playing well, he's in the net. He's giving you everything that he has, right? Like, yes, he'll let in a bad goal or two. This season was one of those, I think, where just the amount of games he's played in the last 2.5 seasons is just kind of caught up with them. They didn't have Barkov. They were a bit of a disaster. That whole team was, you know, not physically ready to play this year.
2: Yep.
0: They were all injured, and so Bobrovsky took the brunt of that because he was healthy. He played through everything. He wasn't fantastic. Looked a little mentally tired. He's one of those guys, too, that takes tremendous care of himself. Right, everybody says, "Oh, off the ice, he takes really good care of himself." Oh, he's a mutant, right? Great. Yeah. So we'll see what happens in Toronto. I mean, Eddie Belfour went to Toronto. I remember going to Vladislav Tretiak goalie school in Toronto when Eddie Belfour was.
2: Wait, you did that?
0: Yeah, the Flames sent me to Toronto right when Eddie Belfour signed with the Leafs.
2: Did you do that? Did you do that drill that Tretiak was famous for, where he did like the Russian dance while juggling tennis balls?
0: No.
2: Did you do that?
0: No, not at all. No, it was me.
2: Like Rasputin's in the back, and you're doing the Russian dance, and you're juggling tennis balls.
0: A couple bears in the background too.
2: Right? You got to wrestle them too,
0: right? And then after that, you got to get up and make 10 glove saves.
2: Yep. No. It has to be 10.
0: It was me, Danny Sabourin, another prospect for the Flames, Evgeny Nabokov, and Eddie Belfour. And I remember in the news the next day, because they had 15-year-old kids shooting on us. And so the nerves on some of those kids were like, there was older ones too, but there was a young kid that was out there shooting on Eddie, and he scored on him a bunch because this is like, what am I doing out here? Mm-hmm. And the media was all over him afterwards. Like, oh, it's a 15-year-old kid. Did you know that? It's like, come
3: God.
0: On. Like, enough, right? But Ed came in, and he was, he just, you know, he won a Stanley Cup, and he's a competitor, like Bobrovsky, and it worked out for the Leafs, but it's got to be a full team effort too. I'm disappointed that the Panthers couldn't find a way to keep Bobrovsky. I know he wanted term. He signed for less in Toronto, and you get Markstrom as your replacement. No thanks.
1: My biggest thing here too is that, like, okay, who else? Like, you didn't sign anybody else. He's the only goalie they got. They have three other guys in the organization. You wouldn't be able to tell me their names if I gave you a million guesses. Tyler Muzelik, Kirill Gerasimyuk, Cooper Black,
0: Cooper Black.
1: So who are you adding as kind of the other guy with Jacob Markstrom? Because even when he was here in Calgary, right? He got tired, and at times he could not play.
2: Yeah,
1: so I think he got fatigued.
2: Good. He hasn't been good since the Flames won the division, and then he sucked in the playoffs against the Oilers.
0: And there's a spotlight on that team. It's nice playing in the States, in Miami there. We're around that city. Nobody cares. So you're fine unless it gets to the playoff time, and you can do what you like.
2: Yeah.
0: But when you're expected to win and you're in the playoffs, a guy like Markstrom is one of those players. I mean, he played really well against Dallas in that one series where it went to Game 7, and we thought Oettinger was going to be the next.
1: He was so good in that series.
0: Everybody talked about Oettinger, but Markstrom was fantastic.
1: The second best goalie in the first round of that year of the playoffs.
0: It was unbelievable.
1: Yeah.
0: But I don't know. I don't have a lot of faith in him. We saw him play for Team Sweden in the Olympics. He was not good. He was leaky. right? Just frustrated. I don't know.
2: Expectation.
0: Yeah.
2: And there'll be a lot of expectations.

0: that's a problem too.
1: Yep.
0: So I don't like it. He's not the solution there for me at all.
1: You can't hide away in New Jersey. Now, this is a team that wants to win another Stanley Cup, and all their moves dictate that. So, yeah, I just think it's a big miss by Bill Zito and them. And hey, we'll find out. Maybe we'll be all proven wrong. Maybe he'll win the Vezina Trophy and the Conn Smythe this year. Who knows? I would bet against it, but who knows?
0: Heavily bet against it.
1: Yeah, that might actually happen. We've been waiting on this. When this signing happened last night, I'm like, I can't wait to talk to Handsome Brent Cron about this signing. Your guy, the Great Dane, Freddie Anderson, up north, 1 year deal for old Fred. Oh. Back with his boy, Mike Babcock.
0: Oh.
1: Freddie's a good family man. He's back in Edmonton for you.
0: I like the headlines too. Stanley Cup champ, Freddie Anderson.
1: Yeah.
0: Signing Stanley Cup champ.
1: And we don't really know what happened at the end there with the Hurricanes. Like, obviously, going through a lot of stuff off the ice, was dealing with an injury. But the Oilers getting him on a one-year deal, very bonus-heavy, which is fine. Does Freddie Anderson finally solve Brent Cron the issues in net 3 hours north of us?
0: No, they don't. They do not. And I saw that, and this is even getting Devin Levi coming over. Like, Levi's a good backup.
1: We'll get to that in a sec.
0: Well, they're going to rely on him heavily.
1: Yes.
0: Big time this year, right? Because how many games did Freddie Anderson play this season? Not many.
1: Can he stay healthy enough?
0: Can he stay healthy? No. And the way that the Oilers, I know Babcock's supposed to fix it, but the way Oilers play defense, his groins will be in the stands 10 games in, right? All the cross-ice passes and point, you know, shots off the rush. Like,
1: yeah.
0: And the amount of pressure that's there, too, for them to perform. Like, Freddie, I loved him when he started in Anaheim.
1: Sorry, Dylan sent us a text that night. See, the Panthers added Akira Schmid.
0: Right.
1: Okay,
0: yes,
1: sorry. Yes.
0: Yeah, so, that's right.
1: Stupid us. Akira Schmid and Jacob Markstrom.
2: Yeah, but he's
0: former New Jersey Devil
2: still
0: too.
2: Not signed. Like, and they have no cap space.
1: And
2: so.
1: He sucks. And,
2: back also, to Anderson. Also a good point.
1: Yeah.
0: Just the dependency now on a guy like Freddie Anderson. What are you doing? Like, you're hoping that he can just bridge the gap and hopefully give you enough good games to just give you a chance again at it. Like, you're using recycled, washed players to stop pucks for you. It's, you let Connor Ingram walk. You got Tristan Jarry there that he's going to have to disappear somehow, right? Yeah. I don't know what you, I don't know how many buyouts they have left, or nobody's going to claim that off waivers. You're going to have a $5 million guy playing in the minors?
1: Well, they already have that. Is Jack Campbell's deal up? they already did that with Jack Campbell.
2: Yeah.
0: Freddie plays like a
2: Jack's
0: Lego man.
2: Deal has to be up, isn't
1: yeah,
2: it?
1: Yeah, it has to be up. It was a 5-year deal.
2: Yeah. Wow, still being bought ago. Out, though.
1: Yeah. It's still going like, against.
0: I mean, cap. At least it's $1 million and it's bonus laden. Fine. I got zero issue with that.
1: Yeah.
0: Because perform. We'll pay you if you perform. I got zero problem with
1: but
0: that.
1: But you need somebody with him.
0: But you need somebody. He's not a one guy goaltender at all.
1: Cron, I think.
2: Devin Levi.
1: Yeah. I think the Oilers have time to develop Devin Levi.
0: How old is he? 35 too? He's 24.
1: Devin okay. Levi.
0: Thank God.
1: Yeah. So they have time to develop Devin Levi, right?
0: You'd hope.
1: Because they're
0: not good.
1: It's not like they're not in a win now mode hiring Mike Babcock and they're so desperate to get McDavid the cup. Let's have a guy who's really has an unproven NHL career in Devin Levi. Very highly touted. Supposed to be Canada's next goaltender.
2: Hasn't
1: next
2: been highly
1: great
2: touted
1: goaltender.
2: For a while, though.
1: But I mean, that's what I mean. That he had all the pedigree heading in. Sabres drafted their number one goalie for years to come. Here we go.
2: Wasn't drafted. Yeah.
1: And then all of a sudden you're like, okay. And well, now he's going to develop in Edmonton?
0: This is a place to...
2: Actually drafted by the Panthers, but yes.
1: Okay, yeah, and he was traded. Yes.
0: This is a place for Levi to, if he does well, you know, but I just don't
2: yeah,
0: see
2: if
0: it.
2: If he does well, 97 might be gone already.
0: Yeah, I they're desperate up there. So whatever, that's a desperate move, another reach, see if it works out. It's almost like that Darnell Nurse deal with them retaining no money is completely distracted the fact that they got Freddie Anderson and Devin Levi as their goaltenders now.
2: Well, that's the other thing too. Now that you've gotten rid of Nurse and actually got an asset back in Mukka Madulin, you can use one of your limited assets to try and get off the Jarry contract. Now, who's trying to be bad? Because there isn't a long list of teams that you can just ship the Jarry deal off to. Like, everybody's trying to get better. You can maybe talk me into Vancouver, but I think even them with a kind of new management team are like, yeah,
0: we're not
2: I don't really
0: junk,
2: know if
0: though.
2: We want to do that. Yeah, plus we have Lankinen and we have

0: Demko, and they're both signed. So,
1: and then what, they'll have $15 million in goalies sitting there.
0: Yeah. Now, I do think we're going to start seeing a lot more three-goalie systems start being ran, but still, it's not like if you're the Canucks, you're like, yeah, come on, Jari at five, and we'll just run three goaltenders worth 20 schmil.
1: I don't, Freddie doesn't have it up there, right? Like, between the years is what I'm talking about, and then going to Edmonton where everything you do, he's played in Toronto
0: like
1: in his prime.
0: It's the opposite of Carolina's system, too.
1: Exactly. First, make the first save. We'll give it to you from distance.
0: That's it.
1: And then you make that save and control your rebound, and we'll take care of the rest.
0: Yeah, there's going to be nothing cross the seam for right. you. We're not going to let him thread the needle through our offensive zone. And in Edmonton, it's the opposite. Freddie's you can have whatever you want in the Edmonton offensive zone. You just got to ask.
2: Yeah, Freddie's really good when he doesn't face a shot in 18 minutes.
1: Yeah, that is a skill set.
2: Yeah, he's very good.
1: But and
2: just
1: then
2: standing around.
1: And then when they made the switch to Bussy, though, too, Vegas was getting some quality scoring chances on Carolina in that final round. They switched to Bussy. He's younger. He's faster. He's quicker. He's obviously got a lot more to prove. He's a rookie. He's new, all that stuff. But Freddie wasn't able to react.
2: Let me ask you this, Brent Cron, Big Show Flames analyst, NHL offseason observer. Is Freddie Anderson better than what they've had there the last 3 or 4 years? Is Freddie Anderson better than Stu Skinner at this point?
1: Freddie Anderson is Stu Skinner. You know what? The way they play, right? Skinner's younger, but they're very blocky, big goaltenders, right? Their feet aren't exceptional. They're good first save goaltenders. Like Skinner's now, I've always liked Stuart Skinner. They thrust him into that position because they failed with Jack Campbell. This is the second they signed him to a $25 million deal. Like, holy smokes, what is happening up here? That guy couldn't stop a beach ball, right? He goes up there, Skinner backs him up, and all of a sudden, he's turning out to be not bad. He's a great fundamental goaltender in the fact that, like, he's a very structured goalie, right? You don't see him out of position a ton. When he is, he's in big trouble. He's athletic, but he's not super athletic. But he's very blocky and plays his angles. That's what he does. Freddie Anderson's the same thing. His hands don't move when he goes down. If you watch him, his hands are made of cement. He just goes down, keeps him in the right position, plays the percentages. They're almost spitting images of each other 10 years apart. And so now you have an old Stu Skinner and you have Devin Levi, who's going to try and prove himself once again that he can be the guy, but they're going to need him up there. And now you got the combo for now, at least, of Hellebuck and Skinner in Winnipeg, which how long that's going to last.
2: Yeah, that because they want to spend $13 million in net.
1: Well,
2: or more than that.
1: Well, no, Hellebuck's at 8.5 and then Stewie's at 3.75. So you got $12 million bucks.
2: Yeah, in net,
1: yeah,
2: which is a lot.
1: Well, they got nobody else aside from. Well, I shouldn't say nobody.
0: But doesn't
1: else,
0: this but it's not the worst nowadays. When you have a goaltender like Hellebuck, you're going to have a bigger number.
2: But doesn't it feel like Hellebuck to New Jersey is just eventually going to happen
1: coming.
2: Here?
1: It's coming,
2: but especially with how New Jersey traded Markstrom, didn't really get a goalie back. You said he was going to play in goal in New Jersey. All of a sudden, Stu Skinner signs in Winnipeg.
1: And then what?
2: Are we going to hear a Connor Hellebuck deal today?
1: And then we're going to, we can turn this around the washing machine too, right? He's got 5 years left on his deal.
0: Mm-hmm.
1: He goes to New Jersey. Quinn Hughes runs out of term after this season coming up.
0: Quinn Hughes is another year. Yeah. Well, yeah, but a lot of people think Quinn's going to sign a 3-year extension in Minnesota.
1: Yeah, $18 million bucks, right? Or something like that.
0: Something awesome like that. Yeah.
1: But the Jets need to do something, too, because they couldn't win with Comrie in net. Every time he hopped in, it was a loss.
0: Yep.
1: So, I don't know.
2: We got lots to digest. What are the Washington Capitals doing? What
1: Say
2: do they look like?
1: Ovechkin.
2: Yeah, we'll talk about that. And also, we touched on a little bit, but the Sharks. Like, what the hell, Mike Greer? What the hell's going on in San Jose? Before we do all of that, Brent Cron, why don't you give our sponsor some love before we hit the break?
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3: Calgary Traffic Update.
4: Moving well as a collision-free start to a Thursday morning continues. Your first commute on a July day in the city. Travel speed on Deerfoot Trail still above the 100K mark for the most part. Might have some light breaks in the city's southeast heading northbound at the Iverstrong Bridge. If you are traveling the northwest this morning, Crowchild Trail still moving well southbound from Stony through Nose Hill, past 24th Avenue traffic lights, and then over the Bow River towards the southwest and the Glenmore Reservoir. The 660 News Radio

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0: fan. Top of the hour, Kevin Barker, co-host to Blue Jays Talk on the Sportsnet Radio and Television Network. And, of course, Blair Barker. He'll join us. 8:30. Give us the worst free agent signing yesterday, in your opinion, and why. 960-960 on the Jason Knott Mortgage text line. We'll do some of those at 8:30. I want to feel what our listeners are saying. Man, that's a bad deal. Tell us why it is. 960-960 on the Jason Knott Mortgage text line. We'll do our lock of the day, courtesy of Play Alberta, coming up at 8:45. Brent Cron in studio right now on a special Thursday edition of Mr. Brent Cron. Breaking down what went down yesterday in the NHL. A lot of head-scratching moves. A lot of head-scratching moves. Like, what are the Sharks doing? What are you doing?
1: You know, the Sharks are...
0: What are you doing?
1: They're looking good. They're all shined up for the Stampede. They don't even have to wait in line. They're VIP.
0: Mm-hmm.
1: They got stacks of cash. Like, I'm not going to spend all this.
2: Advanced passes.
1: Right, advanced passes. They're on the right trajectory here.
2: Yeah.
1: To get into the tents, no problem.
2: I like where you're going.
1: Get piled up here.
2: Uh-huh.
1: And then you get Celebrini, and you get a bunch of Smith and Misa and all these good players.
0: Stenberg.
2: Squad's all here. Everyone's
1: all
2: coming
1: here.
2: Out.
1: We're bumping. You know, last year was a little coming out party for the boys. Like, hey, ooh, it's the San Jose Sharks.
2: This is a Calgary Stampede.
1: They're at the Cowboys tent tonight. Look at this. Wow, look at over.
2: Is that them in the VIP section over there?
1: Mike Greer comes in with his nice jacket on and his collared shirt. And he wheels right in there. And you have one cocktail. You're like, oh, this feels pretty good. You have a second. Like, oh, boy, this is great. And then by about the fifth one, it's like, give me Trouba and Marchment for $7 million for 30 years. Let's go. We're right there.
2: We're this close.
1: We got
0: what happened?
1: I don't know. It's like you get drunk. You're so happy with the way things are going.
0: Yeah.
1: And you get Nurse.
0: Are you saying he's drunk with joy?
1: You get Nurse, Trouba, and Marchment. No retention for the Oilers. Yeah, we'd love to get Nurse
0: No
1: here.
0: Retention.
2: None. Listen, here's the thing. You were cruising. You were doing
1: great.
2: You
1: had space. You had opportunity.
0: Why did you have to do anything yesterday?
2: You looked good. You had a cute buzz going. And then started double fisting. Did a shot of tequila.
1: And then
2: didn't need to do it. Overdid it.
1: And then you woke up the next morning like, oh, no.
2: What have I done?
1: You're looking at your bank statement. Your credit card's maxed out.
2: Brand new shirt.
1: There's somebody
2: trash.
1: In your house. There's somebody in your house that shouldn't be there.
2: Yeah. Who is she?
1: Maybe three of them. We don't know. Could be three people.
2: Congratulations. But why are they all here?
1: And you get up. You're like, how do I explain this? How do I walk somebody through this? How do I apologize for my actions?
2: And now you have to tell your fan base.
1: Yeah.
2: Jacob Trouba is here forever.
1: For 4 years,
2: so
1: right?
2: So is Darnell Nurse.
1: Nurse is there for another five?
2: And listen, I know they're the exact same player, and they're definitely probably worth a combined $9 million. But we got them for double that.
1: Right?
2: An opportunity we cannot pass up.
1: But the San Jose fan base, I don't think will light him up for it. Nurse can go there and not get bothered by anybody. It won't matter that he's a $9.5 million. To us, people who pay attention and obviously want to see this kind of all fall apart anyway. But that's fine. It's good for Nurse to kind of get out of Edmonton. He needed to leave for him.
2: Yeah.
1: He just needed to move on, and the Oilers needed to move on from him.
2: He expanded his list for them.
1: Yeah, because he only wanted to go to three Eastern Conference teams.
2: It was
1: teams.
2: Like Pittsburgh, Boston, and Philly or something
1: yeah,
2: like that.
1: Yeah, like, nope.
2: A random group of teams.
1: Because they wanted retention by the Oilers.
2: Yeah.
1: And San Jose, Mike said, hey, you know, 2:30 in the morning at Cowboys. Hey. Yeah. I'm standing right here. I'll take it all, man.
2: I'm very aware that I've already given you a gratuity, but I would like to tip again.
1: Yeah.
0: Yes.
1: If you wouldn't mind.
2: Yeah,
1: she said she loved me.
2: Yes. Yep. Future considerations? No. How about you take Shakir Mukhamudulin off our hands?
1: Exactly.
2: Do us a favor.
0: Do you think when old Stan Bowman called Mike Greer and he said, yeah, no retention, Stan's like, can you just hold on one sec? We grudgingly accept.
1: Yes, yes.
2: Get Central get the registry on the line quick.
0: Old Stan couldn't wait to spend money on a defensive you never heard of.
1: I know.
0: Right away.
1: Shay?
0: Yeah.
1: Yeah.
0: Boom. You're like, who?
1: It's my guy.
0: Like, right away. They had to go spend right away.

0: Like, boom, away.
1: Oh, boy.
2: He's a fine young defenseman. He's not young. He's 29, but he's become a solid defender in Pittsburgh the last couple of years.
1: Like, I've always liked Mason Marchment, but he's played on six teams in the last. I mean, I'm exaggerating, but not by a lot.
0: But why?
3: Because he's the perfect third liner.
1: Then you'd stick around if you're the perfect third liner.
3: But you have to pay those guys quite a bit. I don't know. The problem.
2: There seems to be some vibes things there that he does not seem to be fitting into some locker rooms. Seems to be the understanding.
1: I thought Bobrovsky was going to go to San Jose. Askarov and Bobrovsky
2: would have been a nice tandem.
0: Yeah, and there's another guy too. Askarov's like, okay, like the very highly picked goaltender, like. He's all over the place. We'll see. Hey, at least he has Darnell Nurse in front of him.
1: Yeah.
0: And Jacob Trouba, who used to hit guys but doesn't hit guys anymore. Oh. I'm like, okay.
2: I don't know. I'm a pretty big fan of Askarov. I think he's a good young goaltender.
1: He can be, but he's with Nedeljkovic.
0: Yeah.
1: Right? And you need some kind of mentorship there, right?
0: He also, like, Kron, you know better than I do, but just watching him, he moves way too much in the net.
1: Oh, he moves a lot.
0: Yeah, he's a very active goalie.
1: Yeah, yeah. Absolutely. I don't know the San Jose goalie coach. I don't know who kind of is an influence in his life in that area, but he's a guy that's got a lot of raw talent and potential, and you need somebody to kind of help him grow. And he's young. I mean, how old is he? 23, 24?
2: Four. Maybe?
1: Yeah, 24. So he's not that young. He's young, but he's not that young, right?
2: Yeah, yeah. Goalie, he's just finding his way.
1: Yeah, I agree. First full season in the league last year.
0: Yeah, I just have no idea what they were doing.
1: You know, and the Tampa Bay Lightning sure dodged a bullet, though. Radish for eight years to Toronto, or you get John Carlson for two.
2: Mm-hmm.
0: Yeah, I talked about it. I go, it's perfect. It's a great signing by Tampa. Two years of John Carlson and 8.5. Great signing by Tampa Bay.
1: The Leafs probably won't want Radish after 2 years. And they'll have 6 years to pay.
0: That's already a bad deal.
1: Yes.
0: It's already a bad deal. And I love what Tampa Bay did. I thought that was a very shrewd move by them.
1: I thought that was really... And poor Carolina again. Hey, we'll trade you a pick to get the rights to Carlson. Thanks. Boom.
0: Yeah, he's like, nah, we're good.
2: The weird part about that is Carolina had to know they were getting themselves into it to a certain extent, like well before they made that trade. Like all the insiders, not just the ones that are trustworthy, all the insiders were saying Carlson's going to Tampa. So you had to have known that was part of the risk when you made that deal.
1: And Carlson's already won a cup too, right? Like it's not like he's cup chasing, right? And Carolina being... may still be. I don't know. Maybe wants to win another one, but you know what I'm saying, right? Mm-hmm. Carolina just won. The enticement of...
2: He gets more of a role in Tampa, too.
1: Absolutely, he does.
2: Because their blue line is not as good. Carolina, he's probably a six. The same way they got Jeff Petrie, the same way they had... Who was it the year before? I don't know. They've always got some... Or, sorry, that was the Panthers, but... It's what these championship teams have started to do. Let's just get a seventh defenseman who used to be a number one, but is on his way out. And see if he can be the guy that gets us over in a pinch.
1: Cost us bear.
0: Your Mike Greer Stampede analogy, I think we could potentially do that with Chris Patrick of the Caps. But we'll do that after you give your sponsors some love.
1: Brent Cron is brought to you by Elkind Door Services Limited, your go-to service company for the last 38 years, offering 24-hour emergency service for auto repairs. Any

0: Which deal is worse?
1: I don't know. I'd say the Desharnais one is worse. I just off the cuff without doing any background on it. Boone Jenner,
2: Jenner's a captain.
1: Yeah, so I was going to say he's a leader, right? You're getting more than just on ice. You're getting
0: intangibles.
1: Stuff like that. You're not, and he's a face-off guy, right?
2: Which is important.
1: Which is important. Desharnais, like, wow, what are we doing, right? Yeah. Let's just give away the. You want? Let's just leave the windows rolled down and the keys to the Beamer, you know, there, and just park it on 9th Avenue and just say, hey, it's a full tank of gas.
2: Like,
1: let's see who's going to jump in this baby.
2: Jenner's been banged up the last couple of years, but years before that, 58 games, he had 22 goals. 68 games, he had 26 goals. 59 games, he had 23 goals. Like, it's you know, pace for 30. It's not bad. He's obviously hit a little bit of a wall with some age here.
1: How old is he, 36?
2: 33. He's not that old. Oh, yeah. He definitely does.
1: He seems like he's...
2: It feels like...
1: He's got all the familiar symptoms of being an old hockey man.
2: A lot of tread on those tires.
1: Yeah.
2: But then you get Vinny Desharnais, who's never done any of that. He's just like a physical shutdown guy, and they gave him the Gabranson deal.
1: Yeah, I know. Good for him, though.
0: Can I give you the Washington Capitals projected lineup now without Alex Ovechkin in it?
1: Right.
2: Yeah.
0: Here it is. Protas, Strome, Tuck, Leonard, Dubois, Wilson, Protas, the other one, Jenner, Kyrou, Beauvillier, Sortif, Frank. And here's your blue line. Chychrun, Roy, Firvari, Liljegren, Hudson, Desharnais, Thompson, Lindgren, and Nett.
2: It's not bad.
0: It's not bad. Is that a playoff team?
2: In a terrible Metro?
0: Can they finish top three in the Metro? They're not getting a wild card.
1: No.
2: Well, I think they could be. I think they could be a playoff team with
0: that
2: group.
0: Can that team get 100 points?
1: No, but
0: because that's what it's going to take to be a wild card team.
2: And then I don't know if it's going to be. I don't know if the Atlantic's that good. They have three good teams. I don't know if they have five great teams that are going to be at 100 points. That would be pretty crazy to me.
0: But they'll also beat up on each other a little bit. You'd think.
2: And then the Atlantic?
0: Yeah.
1: Didn't
2: I would argue that you're probably going to saw it off because there's several good teams.
1: Didn't Briere also say yesterday, too, that he wouldn't be surprised if Philly takes a step back and he's okay with that in the press conference? Maybe
0: I heard
1: that.
0: I think it's smart.
1: Yeah, I agree.
0: He's just being truthful and, like, we're not going to go out there and do something stupid.
1: Yeah.
2: Because we had one good month at the end of the year.
0: Yeah. Like, you look at the Capitals, great. I'm like, okay, does that team sound like a Stanley Cup contender to you?
2: No. But there's, like, three Stanley Cup contenders in the league.
0: Well, I would say there's more than that.
1: And this is all...
2: You can probably count them on two hands. There's less than 10.
0: For sure.
1: And Ovechkin's not come back, eh?
2: That's what this one felt like. If we want to go back to our Stampede analogy.
0: Yep.
2: This is like...
0: Okay. It is sneak a peek.
2: This is like someone, if you're Chris Patrick, who had a very... You know, what I would call a short-term relationship with a bit of a legend, you know? You know, someone who was way out of your class.
1: Mm-hmm.
2: And that's come to an end. And it's come to an end right before Stampede. And you have to decide how you're going to handle this. Are you just going to stay home for all of Stampede and just let your roster be? Just let it kind of fester and just kind of sit at home and pretend Stampede's not going? Or are you going to suit it up? And are you going to put on your best look? And are you going to try and bag another legend? And the thing is, you know you can't. So you're going to end up attracting a whole bunch of lesser talent. And in the end, you're going to tell yourself that this is enough to get you through. This is what you need to fix that hole in your heart. But everyone on the outside knows it's not enough.
1: And you know what? And you're going to give yourself a couple extra squirts of high karate just to get rid of the stink. Right? Little extra Dakar Noir. Right?
0: Love that.
2: Do you say high karate?
1: Yeah.
2: Yeah, that's the good stuff.
1: Oh, yeah.
0: Or you get the old CK1 in the bathroom.
1: yeah. Like, I reek, I stink, I'm terrible, I'm the lowest of the lows, but give me that high karate.
2: But do you like it?
0: Yeah.
2: Does it work?
0: Yeah, that's not bad. There's a lot of teams that are doing stuff, and I'm like, what are we doing here?
2: Thank you, Shan.
0: Like, can I give you the New York Rangers blue line right now? When I look at this, I'm like, okay, Gavrikov, Fox, Pettersson, Durzi, Robertson, Schneider. I'm like, okay.
1: That's fine.
2: It's good.
0: Then you
2: Vakanainen's a decent player too.
0: Here's their top six. Dorofeev, Mika Zibanejad. Lafreniere. Then you got Perreault, Miller, and Bjorkstrand. That's your top six.
1: It's all right.

0: you got Igor Nett.
1: I'd say Lafreniere's probably over Bjorkstrand there, but yeah.
0: No, Lafreniere playing on the top line with Zibanejad and Dorofeev.
1: Okay. Yeah, it's fine.
0: Are they better than Washington?
2: They got a better goalie than Washington.
1: They sure do. They have a better blue line than Washington.
0: That's what I mean. Like, you're like, oh.
2: Yeah, what's the comparables?
1: I like the top six in Washington more. Like, I don't know. It's kind of the beauty of the NHL, isn't it? That either of these teams parody. Could be playoff teams.
2: You like the parody?
1: Yeah, the parody, I guess you could call it that. But, like, the other thing, too, is there's so many guys that year to year explode in different situations that you wouldn't expect. Like, I think JT Miller is just, like, kind of lost the plot, and I don't really think a whole lot of the player anymore, but I think you kind of need a heartbeat player like that to be going if you're New York. Now, JT Miller comes back and he's invested and he wants to play and he's not being sour pants and being a little bit like, of a...
0: But
1: then do they have a chance? Sure, because they have the goalie and they have the blue line. But if they've got poor vibes all the way through their roster the entire time and no one wants to be there because JT Miller's being a piece of trash, then no, they're going
0: to
1: be bad.
0: No, and I think they've actually maybe even missed an opportunity here to kind of like reset things in New York.
2: Yeah.
0: Right? Now they're just doing what the Rangers have done in the past, is just trying to fill holes, trying to be competitive.
1: Because it's the funny thing is, like, the Rangers don't have the allure that they used to. People would rather go play in Vegas and like, Florida and Tampa than New York, which, like, if you had told a real hockey fan that 10 years ago, they would have laughed in your face.
0: Yeah, like, what, is McDavid going to sign there?
2: Yeah. Well, and the thing...
0: I don't think so.
2: The thing with JT Miller, too, is he's like a symptom of your team. If he's a bad team, he'll make it worse.
1: Agreed.
2: If he's on a great team, he'll make it way better.
1: That's exactly what I was saying.
2: Yeah, it's like he's that guy where if things go sideways, he's going to pull it way into the mud. And if they're hitting home runs, he's going to be your home run winner. That's what he is.
0: They had a chance to, you know, maybe build just start over here. Keep your picks. Trade some guys. It's not working here. We're not a legitimate Stanley Cup contender. But that's also ownership, too. That's James Dolan going, hey, I just won with the Knicks. We did this. Nobody expected the Knicks to win the NBA title. They'd go deep, sure. But win the title, no. Like, maybe they're thinking, hey, Rangers, we got some good pieces here. Really good pieces. Elite pieces. Let's just work around the edges here and maybe figure it out. But are the Rangers really a playoff team? Can they finish top three in that Metro? I don't know.
2: And you can't rebuild there with a $12 million goalie.
1: Nope.
2: So the second they start rebuild, Shesterkin's like, see,
0: what would he be worth on the trade market?
1: I think they could be a top three team. Like, the only team I like in the Metro is Carolina. The rest of them, total crapshoot.
0: Yeah.
1: Because, like, I do like the top six. If you're going Dorofeev with Zib and Lafreniere, sure. And then Miller with Gabe Perreault, who played really well at the end of the year. And a guy like Oliver Bjorkstrand, that's fine. I think Ty Cartier was a really smart pickup by them. They've got some other guys coming too, but like the entire Metro to me is just a crapshoot.
0: Where should Patrick Kane go?
3: Chicago.
0: Back to Chicago, you think? Play with Bedzy?
3: Yes.
2: I also think, dude, Patrick Kane could play in Toronto no problem. I know it wouldn't be the best idea for Toronto or for Kane, I don't think, but he's that type of player that could go out and play.
0: You know where he needs to go? He needs to go home.
1: Chicago?
0: Buffalo. He needs to go home to Buffalo.
2: Well, that'd be kind of...
0: They need some scoring. They lost Tuck. I think Patrick Kane would fit like a glove in Buffalo.
2: Yeah. Never thought of that.
0: Punch cabbies over 4 cents.
2: That's a long time ago.
0: Yeah.
2: Now he shakes hands.
0: Yeah. That's right. Hey, over exactly. 4 cents.
2: How you doing?
0: I think he'd fit like a glove in Buffalo. Yep. Go play home.
2: That wouldn't be a bad idea.
0: Go back and play home.
2: Yep. I'd be all aboard on that one.
0: Yeah. Who's going to be stupid enough to sign Patrick Laine, who's still out there?
2: Oh, boy. I don't know. Give him a bonus laden.
0: What are you thinking here? Wouldn't that be fun if Patrick Laine came to Calgary? Just for our show's sake.
2: But give him $1 million. Give him a bonus laden contract. See what he can do.
1: I'd really rather just not.
0: Yeah.
2: Come on.
0: Just bang your head against the wall.
1: No, it's like
0: the
1: Miramanov thing again. Oh, what's he going to do tonight? Pretend to try and make a whole bunch of offensive mistakes. Like with players like that, I'm like, dude, he is what he is. Are we really going to pay a guy like this?
2: You pay him in bonuses. You don't pay him for AAV. I'm not saying it's a good idea. I'm just saying for guys like that, if you dump the Brinks truck in his backyard, he just floats. But
1: it's like Kuznetsov too, right? Like,
0: yeah.
1: What are we doing?
0: If he can't work in Montreal, where is he going to work?
2: Oh, I agree. Like, It's tough. He's at the end here. Obviously, that's probably the most obvious thing. But
0: we asked the question earlier. I want to get your opinion on this. Andre Kuzmenko signed
2: Pitt
0: 1 year, $5 million. As we say, no such thing as a bad 1 year deal in the NHL. They're absolutely not. What is more likely, Brent Cron, him scoring 30 goals in Pitt or playing 60 games?
2: More likely?
0: Yeah.
2: Scoring 30 goals.
0: Whoa. Okay. You think he can get some nice on the power play there, maybe?
2: I think he's a guy that, you know, you don't know what you're going to get out of him. You cheer for this guy because he's just such a, he's an interesting cat.
0: He's a delight.
2: And being with Malkin over there, not saying they're going to play on the same line, but he's got some, he only likes to play in the offensive zone. You watch him back check. Mm-hmm. He's wearing his Wranglers coming back right into his zone. I don't know. Take a shot. I'm reaching here, but I'll say 30 goals. Why not? Mantha got 30 goals last year, and that guy could barely do a crossover when he was here.
0: That's a guy. He's unsigned, too.
2: Yeah.
0: So we'll see where he ends up.
2: Great going.
0: Because today is like, okay, yeah, some teams didn't get it done. We got to fill a little bit of holes. But then, like, as the week and the weekend hits, then all of a sudden GMs are doing the old, yeah, we're checking out here. We'll talk to you in August when we figure stuff out.
2: Oh, yeah. Werenski's happy to be back in Columbus again.
0: Yeah,
1: that very excited.
0: Oh, you mean that two-page statement wasn't just damage control? How he loves Columbus?
1: No problem.
0: And how his family wanted to stay there?
1: No problem at all.
0: Is he a Columbus Blue Jacket after the trade deadline?
2: No.
0: I don't think so either.
2: No.
1: I'm going to say yes.
0: Oh, okay.
2: Why not? Devil's advocate. You can't all be on the same side.
0: Yeah, maybe.
2: That would make for poor radio.
1: I'm contractually obligated to disagree with George.
0: Who's more likely to get traded before the start of the season? Dylan Larkin or Zach Werenski?
1: Dylan Larkin.
2: Dylan Larkin, for sure.
1: It's not close.
0: Okay. Because Yzerman seems like a sour pants over this whole
2: situation.
0: When
2: I saw Red Wings deal with Vegas where Keegan Kolesar the other day, I thought for some reason, I just immediately thought Larkin's in Vegas. Larkin's in Vegas.
0: But see what Vegas is doing. They're slowly making all these moves.
2: Yeah.
0: And by the way, the Anderson deal is terrible.
2: It's awful.
0: It is. It's a bad contract.
2: The term's awful.
0: It's the term.
2: Yeah.
1: The number's fine.
0: The AAV's fine, but the term is awful.
2: Yeah. Oh, yeah.
0: Because that's what you're going to pay for Asmus Anderson.
2: Exactly.
0: But not for that long.
2: No. And they got to move Aiden Hill, right?
0: Who's taking him?
2: I don't know. That's the thing.
0: You got to throw a sweetener on there?
2: Because he makes, $6 million bucks?
0: Sprinkle some sugar on there?
2: You might have
0: to. Maybe put some powdered sugar on there, Cron? Who's taking that deal?
2: Entice me, right?
0: Who needs Aiden Hill around the league?
1: A lot of people need a goalie. Jersey needs a goalie now.
0: Oh, no. We know where Jersey's going.
2: Winnipeg might need a goalie.
0: Mm-hmm. Okay.
2: If they move on from Hellebuyck to Jersey.
0: Which looks like.
2: And then they get.
0: Well, but does it. Just read the tea leaves, right? They signed Skinner.
2: Oh, yeah.
0: Yeah. And then New Jersey's like, we'll trade Markstrom. We're good.
2: And then.
0: We got Jake Allen. We'll be fine.
2: Yeah.
0: Nudge, nudge, wink, wink.
2: Oh, yeah. Let's play with one goalie all year. Signed.
0: Yeah, we'll be fine. We'll be totally fine. It just feels like that's fait accompli that he's going to go to New Jersey. Just makes a lot of sense on a lot of fronts there. American guys there and go to New Jersey.
2: Apparently he's off the list in Buffalo. Is that the rumor mill where Hellebuyck was? There was a hot topic for a little while, and then that kind
0: Buffalo
2: of
0: is actually a great spot.
1: Well, I think Winnipeg really wanted that fourth pick.
2: Yeah.
1: So now you have to wait. Now you have to chill, because you can't stick your flag in the ground on the fourth overall pick, and then a week after the draft be like, okay, now we're good.
0: Yeah.
1: Plus, that just doesn't sound like Shovel Day off to.
2: No.
1: Kind of say this is our hard line, and then they call your bluff, and then
2: got me
1: bail out. Yeah, that does not seem like old Chevy's way of doing things.
2: No,
0: yeah,
1: it's not how you build a good team in Winnipeg. That's for sure.
0: So much fun. Real quick, what'd you think of the Demidoff deal?
2: You left a little bit of dough on the table, hey
0: man. How much dough did he leave on the table?
2: Good on him, though.
1: I would say like
2: 20.
0: You love this.
2: I do.
1: Yeah. $3 to $4 million a year,
2: but he's 20.
0: Yeah.
2: He's so excited to play in Montreal, to be on they're building something there too. And this is what you want. Like, Montreal's getting players that want to be there that are taking haircuts to stay. Like the old Boston Bruins when they were on their clip, right, with Bergeron and Marchand, and everybody's just like, we love it here.
0: Yeah.
2: We want to stay. We feel like we can win every season.
0: Mm-hmm. Who do you think the highest paid player in the Montreal Canadiens is?
1: Noah Dobson.
0: Yeah. At 9.5, and they traded for him.
1: Mm-hmm. It was Carey Price.
0: Yeah, well,
1: before they sent his contract,
0: $10 million. Lane Hudson at 8.5 might be the best deal in the NHL.
2: Wow.
0: It might be.
2: And he's the man.
0: Yeah.
2: Right? Like,
0: I don't know. Like, it's, and the amount of, they're just not taking, nobody makes double digits. And I thought the URC

0: Slavkovsky deal was a risk when they signed him. He makes $7.6 million. That's a steal.
1: Yeah, it is.
0: For Slavkovsky. Like, it's insane how nobody's just taking any money, and they have almost $15 million in cap space. And I'm glad they didn't do anything stupid yesterday.
1: Well, no, Flames didn't do anything.
0: They were talking to Mason Marchment. That deal Marchment signed, I'm like, no, thank you.
1: No.
0: Hey, no, thank
1: you. Go talk to Greer. He's sitting over there. He'd like to talk to you.
0: He's all sitting there with one eye open. Yeah. Who's doing some shots?
2: Yeah. I also just wonder, like, is Marchenko still on the table?
0: I think he is. If
2: Werenski's staying, I don't know if Marchenko's available anymore. If they're going to keep Werenski, it doesn't make any sense to trade Marchenko. Those felt like they were cause and effect. Like, yeah. Werenski's leaving. Okay, then we can move on from Marchenko. So sure. I wonder if he comes off the board, too.
1: How do you feel if you're in Nishushkin? Will you go there to play with Marchenko and Werenski? And they're like, no, we want to leave now.
2: We
1: like,
2: still want to go.
1: Mm-hmm. What?
2: Maybe that's what happened. Maybe yesterday Don Waddell was like, Zach, didn't you see? Like, I got Val. Mm-hmm. And he's like, what? You did what? I didn't even see that. Maybe I do want to stay in Columbus. Maybe that's what happened.
0: Yeah, it's just fascinating where these trades are going to go and if they happen. Because we've seen some August moves happen in the NHL. And let's not forget, training camps earlier than usual this year. So it's a little earlier start for the NHL this year because it's an 84-game season.
1: Oh, right. More regular season
2: games. Great. Did you get down to dev camp at all?
1: No, I didn't.
2: Hey, you can go today or tomorrow, Friday, 10 a.m.
1: I got the parade.
2: Oh, yeah.
1: I'm not going to the...
0: Oh, yeah. Are we going to see you? Are you going to come by and say hi to us?
1: I had no idea where we're sitting.
2: What do you mean you're going to the parade?
1: My kids are in the parade,
0: yeah,
1: so I got to go
0: support them. Yeah, the Chilean dancing.
1: Yeah.
2: Oh.
1: Yeah, traditional dances.
2: Wow.
1: The Chilean.
0: No, he wasn't here. He was moving ice floes. The seal was moving ice floes. Yeah. So we talked about how you're in the parade.
1: He was fighting the current.
2: Yes. Yeah, it was tough.
0: So,
1: especially with your whiskers.
2: I hate it so bad.
0: So you'll be back Monday then?
1: Monday.
0: Yeah, let's do it. Talk about, there must be some more moves in the NHL.
1: Yeah. I would hope so.
0: Give our sponsors some more love before we leave. One more time here.
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0: Brent Crown absolutely slam dunked his lock of the day on Tuesday, having France -2, meaning got to win by 3 or more goals. 3-0 win. You even called a 3-0 France win.
1: It's gross.
0: That was incredible. We did that on our lock of the day with Play Alberta. 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
3: Calgary traffic update.
4: Good morning. It's a beautiful start to the day as the clouds are still a little bit gray in some areas. Sun trying to peek through as you wake up. There is a new slowdown, however, in the southeast. 17th Avenue slows westbound from Deerfoot over the Cushing Bridge towards 19th Street. Not unusual to see brake lights here, but may have an actual distraction on the go. The 660 News Radio Traffic Center. 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

0: weekday morning for a full recap on all of last night's highlights, lowlights. 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

0: Big Show, Russick and Rose. Sportsnet 960, the Fan, bottom of the hour, or lock of the day, courtesy of Play Alberta. What's the difference about Play Alberta? 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If you gamble, use your game sense. 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But right now, Blue Jays, hey, with a rocking chair win, it's about damn time.
1: Put your damn feet up.
0: Co-host of Blair and Barker, also on Blue Jays Talk and the Atlas Beats and Sportswear guest hotline. We say good morning to our friend, Mr. Kevin Barker. Hello, sir. How are you?
2: Hey, how's it going? Hey, how come you didn't say what was the best deadline deal instead of the worst?
1: That's just how George operates.
0: Because it's a lot more fun to do that?
2: Oh, it's easier to come up with somebody you hate than somebody you like. That's kind of the thing. You say, the only reason I brought that up is because you sound kind of like Jeff there. Like, Jeff's always asking me negative questions instead of asking me a positive one. And that kind of reminded me of that. So okay. I just thought I'd throw that out there.
0: Do you like that?
1: George is an all-time hater. Like he will, anything comes up, contrarian. He immediately goes contrarian to the worst moment they've had. He loves it.
0: Contrarian.
2: Yeah. It's like, man, I really like that, but boy, there's a couple that I hate. I'd rather talk about the hate ones.
0: Yeah.
2: Than I want the ones I like. I guess. Yeah. Moves the needle. You know what I'm saying?
0: Yes, a lot of fun. Yeah. Well, it's more geared towards what San Jose did yesterday. It was absolutely insane. Hey, Kevin, how's the heat dome?
2: Oh, you could have just said that.
0: Yeah. How's that heat dome treating you right now?
2: I see how you changed the subject real quick. And Jeff does that too.
0: Yeah.
2: That's funny. It's hot down here. Is it hot there?
0: Nope.
2: It's hot here.
0: Not at all.
2: No, it's not hot?
0: Nope. No. It's like in the 60s right now today.
2: It's 342 degrees. I just walked outside. It's about as hot as it's ever been here. Yep. I've been trying to water my yard in the back, and I have to get up at 6:30 to hit it just right, or if not, it will burn itself to death. So that's how hot it is here. The boys handled it good yesterday. it was toasty. You know, they scored runs. It made it a little easier for Petey and John to go to the right pitcher at the right time. You score some runs, takes a little pressure off, then all of a sudden everybody wants to see Patrick Corbin again. It's kind of fun.
0: Yeah, it was a lot of fun. How much fun do you think Kevin Pillar was having on the skywalk yesterday while he was gripping on that rope?
2: Yeah, it didn't sound like it. Didn't look like it either. I mean, he manned up. He did what he was supposed to do and go out there and be a part of the team, which is kind of cool. That's what Kevin does. You know, Kevin's a gamer, as we all know, but Superman didn't look like he was flying too high yesterday. Nope. Which is, every once in a while, again, you got to take it for the team, and it seems like he did that. It was great. All of that stuff before the game yesterday, the Blue Jays, you know, we're a little biased.

0: here, but just behind the scenes, I know how hard they work, and just putting all that together and bringing it the way they brought it was pretty cool stuff. And it was just icing on the cake that finally the team looked the way it was supposed to look. Defensively, pitching-wise, offensively, the big fella got a big hit, started a little bit of a rally there. Just, you know, guys were hitting three-run homers, which was kind of nice, which we haven't seen a ton of. So, yeah, it looked exactly the way it was supposed to look. Kudos to everybody.
1: Does Nathan Lucas look like the Blue Jays' leadoff hitter the rest of the season?
0: Absolutely, especially against righties. I don't think that's even a thought. You don't even think about that anymore. George is not coming back. George, quite frankly, hasn't been better than Nathan all year. You know, basically what you're trying to do is you're trying to start rallies. You're looking for guys that can give you competitive at-bats, fall behind, battle, fight, claw, exactly the way Nathan did in his first at-bat, sort of got it started right, instead of those first pitch outs, which we've seen a ton of. And also, I want to take a little pressure off of Vladdy, not make Vladdy feel like he has to do it all the time. You know, he's had trouble doing that. We can finally say that now. And if you got a guy in Nathan who is doing some things and getting on base and just having those at-bats that we need to see this time of the year, absolutely 1,000%, especially against righties.
2: Talk to me about Sean Keyes hits his first major league home run. What a day to do it. The Canada Day, the red unis, the ballpark's going crazy. That was a pretty cool moment from yesterday's contest.
0: Absolutely. We've been praying for that forever, right? The three-run homer. I mean, that's how you add separation. That's how you make it just easier for everybody, including the coaches and the manager. You know, he's got power. He's got natural power. Guys that can go line to line like that don't grow on trees. And if he starts hitting a few of them, you mentioned the George thing starting this. If he starts hitting a bunch of them and you got Nathan leading off and you want to DH that guy against righties, seems just for me anyway, George might be the odd guy out. But just the way he had his at bat, you know, when Hazel asked him after the game, just sort of the approach from one at bat to the other, he got him out with the breaking ball his at bat before. You know, the hitting coaches kind of gave him a decent game plan going up. You know, I would think he'd look here all the time and adjust to everything else, but who am I? What do I know? It just seems like he's able to apply that because he has talent, and he doesn't have to pull everything. I think that's the alluring part of him, is how big he is, how simple and repeatable his approach is. His mechanics look easy. They look effortless. You know, he gets to a finish all the time the same way. Now, you don't like the breaking ball. Most young guys don't. You know, that's the difference between the minor leagues and the big leagues, is the breaking stuff, how much they throw it, when they throw it, how much it looks like the fastball. You know, that's the adjustment I think he'll have to make. But the power speaks for itself, and I'll get back to that. He keeps hitting some three-run homers. You know, it's going to be real tough, especially against righties, to not put him in a lineup, not some of the time, all the time. And I think that's kind of where Jays are at. I think that's where John's at. I will ask John about the leadoff hitter tomorrow when he comes on our show at 4:30. I will ask about Sean Keyes if he continues to hit some bombs. What does that mean for George? Mm-hmm. You know, again, I just think this is kind of where their team's at. What are they, 5-under? 5-under, I think, is a big enough sample size this late in the season that you play the hot hand. If you got better than guys you got now, you play them. I think that's where they're at.
2: When we're talking about, because we've seen so many MLB debuts for players with the Blue Jays this season, what are you trying to see from these guys in their first, like, five games? It's a lot of adrenaline, I'm sure, that they're trying to manage. So what are the things that you're trying to pick up on when someone like Keyes comes up from AAA and we're kind of getting our first look at him in person?
0: Well, I think it's, can he hit a fastball? I think that's the first thing you sort of poke at. The pitching, the khakis on the other side, the pitching coaches, that's kind of what they're going to find out, whether he can hit a fastball or not. You know, they have been throwing him a few more breaking balls early because he is a big kid. I'm sure they watch batting practice. I'm sure they see how far he hits the ball. I'm sure they know that he can go line to line. But for me, I would think that's the first thing you notice or you pay attention to. Can the guy sort of handle velocity? That, you know, it is the era of velocity. If you can't handle that, probably not going to stick around very long. But hey, just talking about Keyes, I think the line-to-line power is very intriguing. They just don't have any of that. Mm-hmm. I mean, other than Okamoto, who do they got that can go line-to-line? You know, and if you can get that from the left side of the batter's box, that's even better, right? Mm-hmm. Most pitchers you face are right-handed. And if you got a guy you

0: can run out there that can cover velocity, that can start to figure out ways to lay off a strike to ball breaking ball, that can get in some fastball counts for a kid. Because John, you know, not all the time is going to put him in the cleanup spot or hit him in the middle of the order. He's going to be more down towards the bottom of the order. If he can get in fastball counts, which there are fastball counts down there, I think he'll have success. And because he does have power that you can't teach, I think he'll have success. And I do think, for me anyway, knowing John the way I know John, I think John will keep running him out there no matter what. I think they're in win mode now. Yeah. They're in sort of you need to win more games than you're losing. And if you got a guy that's left-handed, that's got power, and shows you that he can hit a three-run homer and drive in some runs and have some quality at-bats with runners in scoring position, I just don't know how you don't pencil his name in.
1: What did you make of the reception for Bo Bichette? Maybe from the fan perspective, I know he goes, what, 1-for-10? A pretty uninspired series at the dish. But what did you make of Bo's return to Toronto?
0: Yeah, I think everything was handled the way it was supposed to be handled. You know, Bo came out and did his little media veil, which he never does. You know, he's not very good at that. He was, you know, once you got to a certain point of your career, maybe you really don't have to. He handled that very well. That back and forth with him and Vladdy, right, take the helmet off, kind of tip your hat to the crowd. The crowd did an amazing job, which they always do. You know, they read the room very well. The Blue Jays fans, for me anyway, do it second to none. So everybody handled it the way they were supposed to handle it. John, you know, pitched around the guy in front of him, pitched the bow when he was supposed to pitch the bow. You know, just I think they pitched to him the way they were supposed to, right, hard and soft away. Get him trying to be aggressive, right? You know, everybody knew coming here in that series, he probably wanted to do something special. They did a really good job of pitching to him. So, yeah, I just think everybody handled it the way they were supposed to handle it. And, you know, the Mets not very good. Yeah, so it was very good to see the Jays go out and handle business, especially after getting shut out the day before. Going out the way they did yesterday, it just kind of looking – exactly the way they were supposed to look. Guys that we expect to get hits, got hits. They played defense. You know, Vladdy's diving all over the place. He made that jump catch at first, which was a really good one. We've mentioned Nathan Lucas, that play he made down the right field line, throwing a runner out at second base. That's a big deal. You know, the way they pitched, you know, it's Spencer Miles, man alive. What can you say about that? That's 99 with late movement. You know, he's found the good release point on the spin, which he can manipulate that thing, make it look like a 12-6 breaking ball. He's got a little tighter one that he can keep in the zone. He's got one that carries a little longer, leaves the zone when he wants it to. I mean, that's special stuff. Just going forward, how do you use that? How do you maximize that? So hopefully they can gain some momentum off of that. It's not going to be easy going to Seattle. Seattle can pitch. They're one of the best pitching staffs in the sport. So you're going to have to be really good at kind of not chasing them around the zone. And you know, it's like Vladdy's at bat that he hit the double. Take the two you're supposed to take to get the one down the middle. You know, this time of the year, it's not about mechanics. It's not about timing. It's about what you don't swing at. You don't swing at a pitcher's pitch and let them throw you one down the middle. They'll do it, but you got to let them. And hopefully, Vladdy can get on the plane today and just have that feel of, you know, I don't have to go in the cage and take 300 swings, and I don't have to take 100 swings after the game. I just have to be better at getting a pitch that I can get in the air. And hopefully he can build off of that he did yesterday. And, boy, if they could ever get some guys on in front of him like Nathan and maybe who's ever hitting second if Vladdy's not hitting second and have Vladdy come up and have a few better at-bats and maybe get on a little bit of a roll, you never know. Be a good story anyway.
2: Kevin, I definitely want to talk some Vladdy with you, but first, just want to get another Mets question in quick. How do you think Mets fans are watching Juan Soto right now?
0: What do you mean watching him?
2: Like, you see that play, the Little League home run that George Springer had, and Juan Soto, I don't know what he's doing in the outfield, and just his demeanor on the field as well. You think he's super frustrating?
0: Okay, let me ask you a question before you keep going, because you know I know you like the negative thing, so we're gonna touch on this real quick. So I'm gonna throw the question back to you.
2: Okay,
0: you wouldn't take him hitting second right in front of Vladdy today.
2: Well,
0: there's your answer.
2: Okay,
0: sometimes you take what you can get. All right. That guy has elite at bats.

0: it's almost second to none. Now, I know there's some hitters this year who have better numbers than him, but what he does offensively, you can take all that other stuff you get from him. Defensively, we all know he's not a good defender. And that play in left field, that's a tough play. That's a lefty hitting that. When it hits the ground, it's got a little spin. I know nobody likes to hear that. But if you're paying attention and you're seeing the way it spins, I mean, that's kind of either you throw your body in front of it or it happens the way it happened. That's the gist of it. For me, I'm looking at the offensive side. The offensive side, he brings it like nobody's business. And if it's me, you wouldn't be doing your – no, I know they'd never trade him, and it sounds like I think a couple days ago the owner come out and said, you know, there's been some rumblings on our show. Jeff's come out and said, you know, would you go after Lindor? I would. I think that makes a ton of sense. You know, you're not going to get anybody on the market, even this year, next year, the year after, that maybe is better than Lindor, can hit from both sides of the plate. Now you can move your defense around the way you wanted to move them around. That'd take pressure off of Vladdy. That'd make tons of sense. But it sounds like the owners come out and said, you know, who cares about their relationship? Sounds like it's better. You know, it seems like they're figuring that out. There's no way probably they're going to trade either one of them guys. I'm not saying they'd trade Soto anyway, but I love his offense. I'd take what, you know, again, if you got a good enough manager who basically can call a dude in the office and go, you know, when the door is closed, basically saying, dude, clean it up. Just, you know, and it just doesn't seem like the Mets have that. Andy Green, who, what? Like, you know, that's just, it's not the answer. Every once in a while, when some of the better players who are prima donnas, you guys know it. You know, just that's the nature of the business. Every once in a while, it's like Vladdy not running the ball out the first. Every once in a while, they pout. And every once in a while, you got to call a dude in the room and go, hey, dude, clean it up. Lead by example. I'm not saying that defensive play in left field is one of them just because he's not a very good defender. But all the other stuff, the antics that go with sort of who he is, when he's raking and hitting 300 and hitting a bunch of homers and driving in runs, and I think he was a 40-40 guy last year. Mm-hmm. I mean, that's special stuff. So, yeah, I mean, I don't read too much into that. I know fans, you know, he's an easy target whenever they're not winning. He's not the reason why they're not winning games. You know, they have a leadership problem. And sometimes I hate throwing that out there. It's like the Lindor yelling at the manager when the manager comes out to take the pitcher out. I don't know about you. But there's no way. I'm showing him up on the field. I am having my hand over my mouth, yelling and screaming at him. And they just don't have that. And for me, until they get that, the Mets will be the Mets. So I know kind of what you were trying to get my answer to be. But for me, when you see elite offense that dude can bring, if you had a true leader leading that team that had enough clout that could call a dude in an office like that and say, basically, bro, I've had enough. If you do it again, I'm punching you in the neck, and everybody's going to see me do it. He won't do it anymore, and they just don't have that.
1: Kevin Barker is the co-host of Blair and Barker on the Sportsnet Radio and Television Network, joining us here on the Atlas Pizza and Sports Bar guest hotline, Big Show, Russick and Rose, Sportsnet 960, The Fan. I know we're going to stick on the negative train here, but Kevin, if I would have told you at the beginning of the year that at the All-Star break, because the Jays are heading out west, Vladdy would have no home runs at the Rogers Center, you would have said what?
0: Well, my first thing is, how many games he played? Has he been hurt? I think that would have been the first thing I would have asked you. I don't want to say that I'm not shocked that he doesn't have any homers, but I'm not really shocked that he's going through this. If you'd be paying attention, and if you listen to me talk on my show, I basically said this without saying it, really, that he has a tough time of carrying your team. Let's be fair about it. Like, you know, just that basically when nobody else is doing it, when is the last time we've ever seen him be the guy that's only doing it? When they're in it, and they need him to go out to win baseball games, and they're fighting for playoff spots. When's the last time you saw that?
1: Well,
0: there you go. It's been a minute.
1: Yep.
0: You know, you could push back to 2024, but if you look when he started getting hot, they were realistically not really in it. You know, and I get back to that. It's kind of that thing of –

0: you do what you have to do with your lineup because it will take pressure off of him to not feel like he has to always go out and carry the team. It's like the Nathan Lucas conversation, which for me is not a conversation. He's leading off against righties, and you do with George what you want to do with George. I'm not asking George. George is doing whatever I feel like makes my team better. If that's George not playing, if that's George hitting sixth or seventh, George is hitting sixth or seventh. So, yeah, and we're starting to hear what I've been saying forever, that, even I think Vladdy came out whenever Vladdy, I think Shadavidi came out a couple days ago and said that Vladdy's starting to talk about, this is going to make him better going forward. He's talking about plan B. If you listen to me talk, I've been saying plan B for 2 years. It's like the Bo Bichette thing. I know Bo Bichette was 1 for 10, but how many times can we remember him when he was facing a guy that, say, would quick pitch you and the big leg kick wasn't working? He had plan B to lean on, which is that two-strike thing, right? How dare you? You're not going to do that to me. I'm not going to let you. Well, right now, anybody can do whatever they want to do with Vladdy. So I'm not saying that I'm not concerned or shocked a little that he hasn't had a homer, but I'm not really, I think we're at the point now where this is probably a good thing for Vladdy. Every once in a while, and Jeff said this out loud, every once in a while, a player needs to hit rock bottom to make a big change, like something that's just going to, this ain't working. The 300 swings before the game, the 100 swings after the game, it's still kind of like Groundhog Day. Maybe this is kind of where Vladdy's at, right? Where I've tried everything. I've listened to everything. I've had people doing, Albert Pujols' first ballot Hall of Famers saying that I'm wrapping my barrel. Okay, everybody has their opinion. And now I think it's kind of where Vladdy's at, that it's just maybe I need to eliminate a move. Maybe I need to, I don't know, do something that will make it easier for me to be the best version of Vladdy and not go through, 200 and almost 40 at-bats between homers at home in the regular season. That's a little ridiculous. So I just think it's a, I don't want to say a blessing in disguise because we've had to live this and kind of the coaching staff has had to, adapt on the fly and just try and invent ways to, if you're not going to make a mechanical change, which they're very hard to do, in season to try and figure out. And I'm sure he's made enough of changes that's why his back is where his back is at. But I think this is kind of where Vladdy's at in his career of where they're as good as you are. Talent is just not enough anymore. Now it's about, okay, if it's hard and soft away, how do I get them to do something different? It's been this long where they haven't had to. How do I force them into making a change against me to where it's just easier for me to combat that, beat them to the spot, cheat, get the head out, hit a ball in the fifth deck for a three-run homer on a sinker in, and they don't sinker me in no more. That way it's, now I can basically eliminate that, go to my next at bat, and look for something different. So, long-winded answer, maybe this is good for him.
1: I know you guys talked about it on Blue Jays Talk last night, the amount of swings that guy's taken in the cage before and after games. Is it just too much? Is it at the point where he's been in the league long enough, he should be knowing this? Is there such a thing as overworking here, Kevin?
0: Absolutely. I think that's, this is what his eighth year in the big leagues, it's a long time. I think you got to give him credit with basically he's telling everybody that he's tried everything. I've taken 1,000 swings. It looks to me like they've tried to bend him over a little bit more with his upper half to try and create natural loft with his barrel. If you guys remember the first and second, the fly out to right field, the coaching staff act like he walked off game 7 of the World Series. Just because I'm assuming that's what they've been working on. That's why they've been taking all the swings that they've been taking. So you give him credit for that. For me, I don't think it's that anymore. He's not going to make an eye-popping mechanical change. He's not going to show up tomorrow and not be doing his fruition with his lower half. He's not going to show up tomorrow and not be doing the hand drop, trying to get the hands up. That's not it. Right? For me, I said this to you guys when we started this conversation. Yesterday is sort of a stepping stone for him. I took the

0: two to get the hanging spinner right down the middle. How do I do more of those? Maybe it's not my timing or my mechanics this year. Maybe it's what I've been swinging at. Maybe if I can not chase hard in and force them to maybe spin it away, and if I can take a ball away, force them on the plate a little bit more, which will allow me to get to an easier finish. You guys were listening to me after the show. I said, just do that. Think about how I can get to an easy finish. What pitch can I swing at that allows me for it to look the way it looked on the 2-0 double down the left field line? Just go back and consistently look at that video over and over and over again. And maybe that will eliminate how many swings you take before the game, how many swings you take after the game, because obviously that's not working. Kudos to him for trying it. But now I think for me it's just, how do I lay off of something I can't get to an easy finish with? Get one that I can. If I do that more times than not, because I'm Vladdy, I'll hit balls to the moon. I'll help my team win a baseball game. Because I don't know about you guys, they just look different. When he's running all over the place and hustle doubles like that first inning he did, they just have a different feel. You didn't feel different watching that? I did. I'm sure the coaching staff does. I know John does. I talk to John all the time. I know John feels different when, you know, and it makes him a better defender. Look at all the plays he made on the defensive side. So simplified as that, and I know David has been having those conversations. He's very stern with what he thinks mechanically Vlad is going through. But I think from here on out, just look for something you can get to an easy finish with and live or die with it.
1: Kevin Gausman had a solid showing in game two of this series, but overall June was tough for him. How concerning was the last month for Kevin Gausman?
0: Well, yeah. I mean, he's old. Yeah. You know, it's what old guys go through, right? The old guy with two pitches who his third pitch, you don't really know when to throw it. You don't know when he does throw it, if it's going to be any good or not. And, you know, sometimes I think the catcher doesn't do Kevin any favors by he throws a good one, now I got to double up on it. You got to be careful with that. You know, Caleb's talked about that. When your third pitch is really far away from your best two pitches, you got to be careful how many times you use it in a row and who you use it to. And I thought he did a really good job in his last outing of when he threw it, who he threw it to. You throw it to a guy who don't like spin. You know, that's who you throw it to. You're unpredictable with it with a guy like Bo Bichette. I think he threw it 2-0 to get back into account. He threw it 0-0 after, you know, Bo had seen the split in the fastball. That's how you, that's when you throw it, right? It's okay to shake off to when you want to throw that pitch. So I do think they've made some adjustments. I know Petey's made some too of how he finishes. Sounds like he kind of was falling too much off to the first base side. It looks to me like he made an effort of making sure that momentum towards your target. You know, it's everything on a baseball field has to do with that. Hitting's the same way. I got to finish towards where the baseball, I want it to end up. You know, when I field a ground ball, where I want to throw it, I got to sort of follow my throw. It's the same way when you're pitching, right? You want your momentum. It's like Treya Savage. Treya Savage gets too much bend backwards when he releases the baseball, and because he has the odd windmill release point, it kind of throws off the command, and he has big misses, throws too many pitches to a batter, and he obviously throws too many pitches in an inning, and he doesn't go as deep as he wants to. So, yeah, it obviously is concerning, but you like the velocity in his last outing. You like when he used his slider. You like where his split finger went. If you have all three of those things, because his last name's Gausman, that's kind of where we're at with this. But I've said this, and Jeff kind of yelled at me because it is the world of khakis. How dare I bring up wins? But because of what their offense hasn't been doing, I think wins is something with this rotation that we need to start paying attention to. The more the wins they have going for, they're last in baseball wins. I think the Rockies, the last time I looked, have more wins in their rotation than the Blue Jays have. You know, that's silly. Like there's no excuse for that. They need to clean that up. So it's about quality starts. It's about wins. I know people are rolling their eyes hearing that. But when your rotation goes, I think your entire team goes, and especially for this team because of what their best guys in their lineup are not doing. So for to have Kevin build off of that last start that he had going forward, now it's Dylan's turn, right? Enough of the 10 punch outs in four innings. Enough of that. This next start is against one of the worst lineups in baseball. The Mariners right now are not a very – they're worse than the Blue Jays. You should go out there and dominate that team. Get ahead, attack with your fastball, and then start to expand with all that other spin you want to do that with. Because you are really good at pitching, you should go deeper in games. So quality starts, wins, you do that, you'll start winning more games.
2: Kevin, terrific stuff as usual, pal. Try to stay cool out there. I know it's smoking hot.
0: It is. My air conditioner won't stop running, which is never a good thing because that means I'm going to have to spend more money. So, yeah, that's where we're at here, but it could be worse. It could be freezing cold outside.
2: You're right.
0: I'm sure I'd be complaining about that too. So, and the Blue Jays won. You know, they're on a winning streak. You got to win one so you can win two. You got to win two so you can win three.
2: Love it.
0: Boy, that's some serious math there.
2: I love that. What do you like better, shoveling snow or cutting grass?
0: I like cutting grass because I can smoke cigars.
2: Okay.
0: You know, when you're shoveling and it's freezing snow, you know, the snow's blowing all over the place, it's hard to keep your cigar lit.
2: Wait, you're smoking a cigar in like 45 degree heat cutting grass?
1: Oh, hell yeah.
0: Well, I don't usually do that. I've only, because I just moved in my house. And they just laid grass down. I've only mowed it once. And when I did mow it, because it was so hot, I mowed it right before dark. So, you know, the sun was down and it wasn't too bad. And I took my tarps off, smoking a cigar and wasn't too shabby. So I'll take that 9 times out of 10.
2: Love it. Talk to you next week, pal. Thanks for this.
0: You guys are great. We'll see you.
2: There he is, Kevin Barker, the host of Blair and Barker on the Sportsnet Radio and Television Network, smoking a stogie, cutting the grass.
1: Tarps off. Hell
2: damn
1: yeah.
2: Right. It's Kevin Barker for you.
1: What a treat for Hazel.
2: You're damn right. What's the worst free agent signing from yesterday? 960, 960. Name and location as Kevin Barker accosted me for the topic. We'll do that next. And our lock of the day.
1: Saw right through you.
2: And our lock of the day, big show, Russick and Rose. It's San Jose. Russick and Rose, Sportsnet 960, The Fan.
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4: Rush hour volume is setting in, but it's an interesting rush hour. Not quite as busy as it usually would be. It's the first day of July, so summer break for many. There's a slight delay in the city's southeast. Deerfoot Trail southbound approaching 17th Avenue. Volume slows back here to 16th Avenue northeast. And then westbound Memorial Drive is a little sluggish heading to the downtown core from the zoo to the 4th Avenue flyover. It's really the only slow spot around the city. There was a collision or a distraction in the southeast on 17th Avenue itself, westbound over the Cushing Bridge. Volume is backed up now. 17th Avenue across Deerfoot Trail beyond Barlow. The 660 News Radio Traffic Center, I'm Tanya Blakeney. 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
8: 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We'll get to our lock of the day, courtesy of Play Alberta, coming up. 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What is the worst, much to the chagrin of Kevin Barker just laying it into me and being negative? What's the worst signing yesterday for agency? Because I think there was a lot of bad contracts yesterday.
9: So July 1's four, baby.
8: We're asking you a 960-960 name and location. What are some bad contracts? Shan, let's hit the text line.
10: Greg in Varsity. The AJ Greer contract is the worst. Verbeek plays hardball when negotiating and then gives out this contract.
11: That's a good point, actually.
8: Yeah, the term is the one I can't wrap my head around.
11: Well, to me, it's both, but it's the term and the dollar. But the point brought up by the texter is exceptional in the sense that this guy's the hard-nosed.
8: Yeah.
11: You know, you can't sneak anything by him. And, yeah, we'd love to have you in. Come on in for whatever basically you want.
12: And cool. This is after they got rid of McTavish and Zellweger Zellweger's because they have too many left defensemen, but McTavish, they're worried about his $7 million. Now you're paying AJ Greer $4.5 million. Come on.
8: Yeah, it's just one of those.
11: That's a good point, too.
8: It's like it's one of those where you see on the ticker, and you're like, did they make a mistake?
11: Yeah, is that right?
8: Is that real?
11: That can't be right.
8: You're like, no, somebody made a little typo.
11: Yeah, it's gotta. That can't be right.
8: And we all know, again, we have to hammer this point home. The cap's going up.
11: Yeah.
8: So okay. A lot of these numbers are inflated. We're not used to them yet. We're still getting used to the bigger cap.
11: Sure.
8: But $4.5 million for AJ Greer?
11: Large.
12: Well, I made the point about the $200 million cap. Would you want AJ Greer on your team at 4 years, 2.25?

0: I'd be like, oh, it's okay.
1: 4 years?
2: Yeah, four years, 2.25. Would you do that for AJ Greer?
1: No. Next?
2: Make double.
1: Probably not.
3: Scott in Thorncliffe. AJ Greer. He was a product of his environment in Florida. Dude is traditionally a fourth line grinder. $4+ million over 4 years for a plug slash replacement level guy. This is a contract that hurts Anaheim's cap and ability to do things moving forward.
2: I think people in Calgary still mad about Zary.
0: Yeah, I was going to say, people really like this guy before the whole Zary thing.
1: Yeah. Like, oh, what a tough teammate, you know, a good Calgary Flame, and then he totally hammered Zary from behind.
0: Mm-hmm. Sure did.
1: You're like, oh, I didn't like that.
0: No, that was not good.
2: One of the uglier hits I've seen in a long time.
1: Yeah. Yeah. And it's like, oh, he's never been suspended, but still, like, you know, you're not a murderer until you kill somebody.
2: Mm-hmm.
1: So there's that.
2: That's a great point.
0: Or until you get caught.
1: Yeah, or until you get caught. Next.
3: Worst move was the amount of non-moves and retention by Minnesota.
1: Yeah, weren't they oddly quiet?
0: No, because they were never really a player in free agency.
1: Because they have...
0: They're a player for trades.
1: Yeah.
0: So, like, once again, like, the free agent market was pretty bad.
1: Yeah. Well, even a trade. Like, is Dylan Larkin going to end up in Minnesota?
0: Well, the thing is, for me, like, the guys that I'm looking at in Minnesota have not been traded yet. So,
1: okay,
0: that's why I got no problem with what Minnie's done. A lot of these deals are going to start to happen over the next few weeks, I would think, here, right? Like, the Matthew Tkachuk deal was some random Sunday in August when he got dealt, so...
1: And I'm sure they're busy hammering out a new deal for Quinn Hughes, though we still haven't heard what it looks like yet. And I'm fascinated the term. The AAV is going to be what it is, but the term is fascinating.
0: I'm interested in both. Like, how high are we going to get this thing? Because that also impacts Cale Makar.
1: Sure.
2: I'll go 3 years, $17 million, right on par with Kaprizov. And then Makar takes 18.
1: Oh man, $34 million tied into two guys. That's a lot.
0: Yeah, but when they're those two players, I'm probably on board. When one of them is,
1: you know how I feel about paying wingers that much money.
0: Yeah, but I know
1: I'm okay with the defenseman.
0: But he's arguably the best one.
1: Better than Kucherov?
0: That's why I said arguably.
1: Okay. Next.
3: Tim in Sylvan Lake. Yesterday's worst signing was Andrei Kuzmenko. $5 million. This guy had one good season, had been passed around. Who does he think he is? Yegor Sharangovich.
0: There it is.
1: Okay, all right. Like,
0: where are we going with this?
1: I see you.
0: What are we doing with this?
1: I see you.
0: Don't you dare talk poorly about our Russian king.
1: I can't
2: Yegor
1: wait.
2: Yegor Sharangovich.
1: Yeah, like, yeah, you know, I'm rooting for him. I'm rooting for him in Pittsburgh.
2: I think... He's going to have, I told you, Sharangovich, over 17 and a half goals this year. He's having a massive year.
0: Did you see how you're supposed to say that Flames prospect's name?
2: No.
0: That they drafted in the third round, the Russian?
2: Alan? Did I get that one right?
0: Yes.
2: Okay, go ahead.
0: Shake his lamb off?
2: That's what I've been saying.
0: Shake his lamb off?
1: Shake his lamb off?
0: That's what Ray Edwards told the guys on Flames Talk.
2: Okay. I tried saying it at home.
0: Shake his lamb off.
2: All my furniture started floating.
1: Okay.
2: All of it.
1: Good. All right.
2: Couches in the air.
0: Yeah. It's the Harry Potter joke. That's good.
2: Thanks.
1: Okay. Didn't get it. Let's get another one.
3: Justin in Victoria Park has to be a Jacob Trouba, paying them $8 million to elbow people in the head in front of Celebrini is absurd.
1: Yeah, I can't. That's the one I saw too. I'm like, $8.5 million for Jacob Trouba? I'm like, whoa. Like, yeah. Like, and on its own, if that's the only thing they did on the blue line, you'd be like, all right, I get it.
0: But they did it twice.
1: But then they got Darnell Nurse and then for the whole ticket.
2: And yeah. Marchment.
1: And yeah. Marchment.
0: Yeah.
1: Like, they're going to be looking around like, man, only if we didn't have this Nurse and Marchment deals, we could have a little more flex. Because what are they going to have to pay Celebrini?
2: $40 billion?
1: 20% of the cap.
2: Yeah.
1: He's, right?
2: Take it. What do you want?
1: Like, what's he going to get? $18 million a year?
0: Something like
1: 19,
0: that.
1: 19, 20? I don't know.
0: Depends on how long he signs for, but yes.
1: Like, if his camp goes, actually, Mike, we want 140 over 7. What are they going to say? No?
0: No, but I also think that Celebrini

0: to an extent, is like the guys at the top of the league. Like, I don't... Does Celebrini feel like a guy who's going to demand the absolute maximum? I don't.
1: I don't know. That's why I say the number would be lower
0: than what... It's going to be lower than it should be. I'll tell you that much.
2: Okay. Next.
0: Because they have to build a team around him. He's aware of this. Like, the thing is, like, if you're a budding young superstar in this league, like a Celebrini or like a Bedard, there is a blueprint for what your franchise has to avoid going on up north. And I would say this Trouba and this Nurse deal fall right under things to avoid. Mm-hmm. But, like, there's also the part where, hey, I have to make sure I leave some money on the table. Sure, if I leave money on the table, then I have to trust my general manager. And up until this point, I thought Mike Greer was actually making some shrewd decisions. But,
1: yeah,
0: a couple of kind of head scratchers there.
1: True.
0: But then again, if Nurse and Trouba are your third pair, you love it. You just hate the fact you're getting paid 17 and a half between the two of them.
2: It's a lot.
0: Yeah, but then you get Dickinson's on an ELC, Havlid's on an ELC.
2: Yeah, but you're going to have to pay all those guys eventually while those guys are still under contract.
0: Two more deals on their current contracts. Maybe you trade Nurse the final year of his contract. Same with Trouba. There's some limited trade protection there. Like, you can figure it out. Plus, the cap will probably be another $15 million on top of what it is now by then.
2: Yeah, got a text. So funny, you guys just talk about everybody else's bad news. Look at your team. Yeah, the Flames suck, and they want to suck. That's the plan.
0: They didn't do it. They had a great free agency. Yeah,
2: they want to be bad.
0: They got the Wranglers. Like, they got some support from the Wranglers. Yeah, it's the great. Only thing they needed to do in free agency.
2: You think the Flames have any designs of contending for a playoff spot next season? No. Yeah, they can say that all they want, but they want to pick in the top five of the draft again next year.
1: This is probably a top three worst roster in the league.
2: And yeah. That's what they want.
1: Yeah.
2: Like, embrace it. Embrace the suck. It's what it's supposed to be. Thank you for your text messages on the Jason.Mortgage text line, powered by Jason.Mortgage. 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Let's
0: don't embrace it. Like, accept it. Don't embrace it.
2: No, embrace it.
0: No.
2: Just go, this sucks, and I'm going to embrace it.
0: No, then you're there for too long.
2: Embrace it.
0: No, accept it.
2: Let's do our lock of the day. Let's do it, Stefan.
0: Oh, yeah.
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2: 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What did we end up doing in June?
1: Not a lot of good, George. We were all in the negatives. It ended up being Connor Gronsdahl with the win at negative 0.93.
2: Oh, man.
1: Brent Cron got the win with a record of 1-0. He was plus 1.72. Matt was at minus 1.29. I was minus 5.7. George, you were minus 9.84.
2: Terrible.
0: Wow. I didn't have that bad of a month.
2: Terrible.
0: Unit and a half. I'll take that all day.
2: All right. It's easy tonight.
0: Yeah, Stamps Argos. It's easy.
2: I'm not going to over... Oh, yeah, the total. You're about the total.
0: No.
2: Okay. I'm not going to overthink it. Switzerland is going to beat Algeria tonight. And they're going to do it within the 90 minutes.
0: They better.
2: I'm going to take Switzerland minus 105. This is a mismatch. Shouldn't be any problem with the Swiss. One of the better sides on the planet. Let's not overthink things. I'm going to take the juice. I'm going to suck on the vig a little bit. I'm going to take the Swiss minus 105 to beat Algeria. Lock it in.
0: Yeah, I'm going to Stampede Bowl tonight. I'm taking the home team. I think this D-line is humming now. They've got everybody back. They got their first win on the road. They're playing the Argos. I'm not a big Chad Kelly believer. And maybe he got a new receiver. He's not going to play this week.
2: Well, what are you taking the Stamps as?
0: I'm taking them as a favorite.
2: Oh, minus...
0: 2.5.
2: 1.5 right now.
0: I'm boosting the line to get even more juice on it. I'm going to take the Stampeders at minus 2.5. Which Play Alberta had at minus 112 when I locked this in a little earlier in the show.
1: I'm going back to the World Cup. Had a rough go. Was not going well with the Toronto Blue Jays. I lost, I think, 5 in a row at the end of the month. Spain and Austria, two teams that defend very well. Spain has not conceded a goal in this tournament. And Austria did a solid job against Argentina. I think you'll see one of those games. Spain gets ahead, and then they everybody.

0: just parks the bus. There's so many parked buses in that game. I'm going with the under 2.5 at plus 116, Spain-Austria. Lock it in.
1: Okay. Does Stefan have a guest pick?
0: He does.
1: Stefan's got a guest pick. Let's go.
2: I do actually have a guest pick. So I am also sticking with the World Cup. Portugal taking on Croatia today. Ronaldo looking a little bit washed. That being said, he does have 3 goals in 6 matches against Croatia. Fun fact, though, he has never scored a goal in the World Cup knockout stage ever. So I have him scoring today, not only outright, but I have him as the first goal. And that's a juicy one, plus 367.
1: Whoa! Mm.
2: So I feel like I can be a little riskier with my pick, with the guest pick. So I'm going to lock that in.
1: Love it. All right, there's our lock of the day. What's the difference about Play Alberta? It's the only casino, sports, and lottery app that sends all the revenue back to the province. So when you play in Alberta, it stays in Alberta. Must be 18 plus to play. If you gamble, use your game sense. What's on the Daily Rush?
0: We have to look back at some of the signings from yesterday. We'll talk about some of the good ones. There were some good ones. A few.
1: Yeah.
0: I can't believe the Oilers got away with trading Darnell Nurse with no retention and actually got a solid player back. So we'll discuss that. And Steph and I have a conversation about the Blue Jays because I think yesterday's game was the decider. If they can't continue after Canada Day, might be over.
1: Okay.
0: We'll talk about it.
1: We're at the parade route tomorrow.
0: Mm-hmm.
1: We'll be hosting some listeners. We'll be having some juice boxes. Maybe play the Giant Connect 4 game.
3: Yeah.
1: Yep.
3: Sure.
1: That's what we're doing tomorrow.
3: Yeah, watch the Shriners.
1: We're at the parade route. So
3: Kron's
1: if you're
3: kids.
1: By, come by, say hi.
3: Yeah.
1: But it also is locked off. It's like tight security.
0: Mm.
1: Might as well put a fence around it. But we're at the parade tomorrow. We're going to have a lot of fun. Frank Cervalli is going to join us. We got to tee up, I think, Canada's match playing Saturday against Morocco. Yikes. Only the 6th team in the world. It's fine. Who haven't lost in 33 matches.
3: Oh, quite a run.
1: 33.
0: It's fine.
1: But mind you, they lost the African Cup of Nations final because it was Senegal and it was all. But anyway, they're good.
3: 33 matches. How long is that? Like
1: long years. Yeah.
3: Like a year long run?
1: No, longer than that.
3: Oh.
1: Yeah, they don't play that much internationally.
3: That's what I thought.
1: Yeah, so we'll do that. We'll have our lock of the day tomorrow, courtesy of Play Alberta. With Play Alberta, backing your own team goes beyond betting on the Stamps and Flames. 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
3: Yeah.
1: Talk to you tomorrow. Bye.
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6: Thursday morning rush hour is impressive. It is, of course, a day after a midweek holiday for many and the day before Stampede, so it is expected to be a little unique, but it's heaviest right now in the southeast on Deerfoot Trail southbound approaching 17th Avenue. Did have a distraction on the bridge, Cushing Bridge, westbound 17th Avenue after Deerfoot Trail. Volume slows back to the on Barlow Trail. In the southwest, Bow Trail 9th Avenue is slowed and narrowed because of Cowboys Park activity. The barrier is set up for entrance and exit from the park itself, so eastbound 9th Avenue, left lane is closed. In the 660 News Radio Traffic Center, I'm Tanya Blakeney. 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
15: Welcome to The Daily Rush. On a Thursday, we were off yesterday, Canada Day. I hope everybody got to enjoy Canada Day. It wasn't exactly the best weather I've ever seen for our country's day, but I hope you were able to enjoy. Got some time off, and we missed a day of the mornings. We missed a day of Daily Rush, and there's quite a lot to talk about. We got the news, of course, of Kawhi Leonard coming back to Toronto. I'm a big basketball guy, and that's an understatement. Was a big Raptors fan for a long time, and getting Kawhi back is pretty cool. So that's one of the big pieces of news we got. And then, of course, NHL free agency, always on July 1, like our country's birthday. And boy, did we see a lot. Now, there were a ton of signings. By the way, welcome to the Daily Rush. Shan Vergie and Stefan Lucciani. No Connor Gronsdahl today. It's the CSM takeover. How are you?
16: I'm doing well.
15: Welcome back.
16: We just had a little chat in the break here.
15: Yeah.
16: It's going to be a long day for me, but get to do this at least. It's been a while since you and I did this together.
15: It's been a long time. Anytime that you've been in, I've been taking time off. So, yes, welcome back. I don't get Grumpy Gronner today. He's enjoying his time away, and Grumpy I'm happy Gronner. For him. I love calling him Grumpy Gronner. It just makes so much sense.
16: I've never heard that before, but it does roll off
15: just,
16: the tongue quite well.
15: Just rolls off the tongue. Now, I don't think he would actually be Grumpy Gronner if he was here, because the Toronto Maple Leafs made what I would call good moves.

0: I don't like saying that, and I haven't said that in a long time, but I do think that they made some solid moves. And it is all the tip of the iceberg. Well, the pinnacle there is Sergei Bobrovsky. They signed him 3 years, $7 million. You look at that, you go, okay, that's a lot of money in 3 years for a 37-year-old, but if that's what it takes to finally get the reliable starting goalie that they've needed, then okay, I guess you do it. There was obviously the Darren Radish signing, and they have quite an old decor, Darren Radish being the youngest at 30 until Emil Andre signs the contract. If he does, he's 24 years old, but made a couple other moves. Colton Sissons at over $4 million for 2 years is a little crazy, but way it goes. Jack Roslovic, I think, has been making $4 million for his entire career. 2 years, $4 million AAV, not a bad move there at all. Nick Paul, they trade for him. They trade Hildeby for Nick Paul, and you get Brandon, Doggy Duhame. It's like Teddy Bluger's there, too. All of a sudden, the Leafs made some big moves, and all they really needed to do was shore up their depth. So that was one team that stood out to me. Is there any team right off the top of your head that really stood out to you in free agency in a good way? Because we've been talking about all the negatives today.
1: Has been a lot of negative. I would say the most in-your-face was definitely the Leafs. They were very, very active yesterday. Honestly, I mean, just looking at the list that we had here of all the moves and signings, and not even just signings, but trades as well, I feel like it's overwhelming. It was overwhelmingly a Toronto day yesterday. It's tough to say anybody had even remotely close to the business that they did. I mean, the Bobrovsky one is a big one for sure.
0: Mm-hmm.
1: I'd be curious to see what you're going to get out of him at his age. I think my bigger concern would be the defense that you have in front of him, which I think is kind of the general concern at this point.
0: Yep.
1: Leafs were active yesterday, man. My God.
0: I hate to say it. This is a tough day for me because I thought the Leafs were good. I actually think John Chyka has done a good job to start his tenure.
1: He was spending. Yeah,
0: he was spending. And I mean, the Leafs had two options, right? You get the first overall pick, you get super lucky, but you do have to consider that with getting that, you lose your next two first-round picks. So what's the way you want to go? Do you want to accept a rebuild and trade off a couple of the big names and go from there and let Gavin McKenna run the show? Or do you want to try and keep Austin Matthews? Because, hey, a playmaking guy like McKenna and a guy like Austin Matthews, who we know can, when he's at his best, score almost 70 goals, that seems like on paper just makes a ton of sense. But they get lucky with the first pick. That's how the lottery works. And they choose to go the route of, okay, we see a gap, let's try and make the playoffs. And I think the Leafs made some good moves. And just, if you're listening, just don't turn it off, okay? I know you don't want to hear it. I know you don't want anybody to say it. But unfortunately, it's part of the job. The Oilers made some good moves yesterday. Freddie Anderson at $1 million per year, which is, I mean, it's just a one-year contract.
1: It's just a one-year.
0: So, and he's got, like, performance bonuses that will likely get, like, he's 36 and is coming off a good year in Carolina, took them throughout the entirety of the playoffs, and then didn't play the last few games where Brandon Bussey was able to clinch the cup for them, so they get Freddie Anderson. They still have Tristan Jarry, which, oh boy. But they also make a trade to get Devin Levi, who's 24 years old. He's making $812,000 this year. This is a guy that was supposed to be in the NHL and thriving right now. He got a start early on in his time in Buffalo. And, like, at the end of the day, the goaltending situation in Edmonton is not stable.
1: I was going to say, there's some movement that's going to need to be
0: yes,
1: made.
0: Yes, but there's talent. So there's that. 960. Tell us which moves you like, tell us which moves you didn't like, and tell us which moves confused you. I'll tell you one. What are the Sharks doing? The Sharks trade away Shakir Mukhamudulin and a defenseman prospect, to the Edmonton Oilers in exchange for Darnell Nurse with no salary retention. Like, I couldn't believe it. I was on the golf course yesterday. It's what I try and do every Canada Day.
1: Mm.
0: I was in my Kyle Larin jersey on the golf course, because of course I was. And I saw that, and I got a little upset, actually. I said some words that I shouldn't have. I'm sorry, Mom, but I was not happy. Like, 9.25, you get out of that, and you actually get a young...
1: free?
0: Like, it was for free. You get Mukhamudulin in this deal, and you could argue that Mukhamudulin is not that much of a drop-off from Darnell Nurse. And I... Look, 9.25 is the worst part of the whole
1: Absolutely.
0: Nurse situation.
1: Yeah.
0: He's not a terrible defenseman.
1: Well, no, that's the issue with it, is it's the money attached to the play style that he gives.

0: gives you and what he does bring.
1: Yeah.
0: He's not bad, but he's not 9.25. Not even close to 9.25.
1: And Ned's asking, saying, can you guys explain this?
0: No.
1: No, Ned. Like, honestly, I can't.
0: I genuinely, and I'm sure there... No, I don't think anybody... I was going to say, I'm sure there's somebody out there that can explain it. I don't think so. It makes no sense. Well, like you, I was at work yesterday, and I got the notification on my watch, and I saw Darnell Nurse being moved, and I'm kind of reading the little blurb underneath it. And I had to double take, because I saw that it said, Oilers, no retention.
1: Mm-hmm.
0: And I went, no, that, like, okay, I'm misreading it on my watch. Pulled up my phone, looked again. Oilers, zero salary retention. How in the hell does that happen?
1: Yeah.
0: I don't understand. And I, no, Ned, we genuinely, I can't explain it.
1: And I...
0: Call Mike Greer. Yeah, let's get Mike Greer on the show.
1: Let's get Mike Greer on the show for sure. Like, I'm not going to...
0: Work on it tomorrow.
1: I'm not going to call an Oilers guy and be like, hey, tell us about, you know, this guy that you love. Oh, look, from everything we've heard, super nice guy and was... Like, I'm sure he was a great leader in the organization. I don't actually... I'm happy. He's one of those guys that I'm like, you know what? Now I can be happy for Darnell Nurse. I can. He's gone. But you can look at it. Like, yes, he had some big years, especially early on. It's why he earned the contract. And then has kind of been, I don't want to say steady, like he's had some rough goes. He's never been that much of a disaster. But last year he was a dash 12, right? So he had one of the worst years of his career, not just because he was a dash 12. I also watched the games, okay? Don't call me out on that. In the playoffs, nothing. Like, did a whole lot of nothing. And has been shifted around. He's ended up as a scratch a couple times. Like, he's been on the third pairing quite a lot. I don't know what the Sharks saw last year to give up a young defenseman and a prospect for Nurse with no retention for the next 4 years. I don't know. And we're talking to Ned, but kind of talking to everybody. I'm sure Oilers fans are like, huh, okay, cool. Because they spent a lot of money yesterday. And they now just saved 9.25. And look,
0: I'd be fired up if I was an Oilers fan.
1: And so they sign, I believe it. They sign Ryan Shea for 5 years, $4 million. And this is a 29-year-old that broke out late in his career and had a monster year last year. Like, you might have replaced Nurse with a better player, or at least a player of the similar caliber, and he's $5.25 million less.
0: Man, even if he's, you know, a half, two steps back,
1: yeah,
0: you know, you're still getting out of, ultimately, Oilers, the team, the fans, they got to a point where they accepted. It wasn't even an argument anymore. There was acceptance about the fact that in order to get rid of Nurse and move on, mm-hmm. you're going to have to take the hit financially. That was already something that was accepted by the fan base, by the team, by what I assume management.
1: Mm-hmm.
0: So to get out of it here, you can end up with two worse off players. It's like, hey, at least we got him off the books.
1: Yep.
0: This is a best case scenario for the Edmonton Oilers.
1: Yeah,
0: could not have gotten any better.
1: No, and we got to see what they do, like signing these players. Like, you assume they sign Mook Medulla in here. I don't know what that will come in, but he's a 24-year-old defenseman. So he's going to want a little bit of money at this point in his career. Spencer Stastny, also an RFA. The other RFA I would imagine they sign is Colton Dock, a guy, a penalty killer, 23 years old. He's a local product. Like, that's something you could see. The UFAs, they still have Henrique and Curtis Lazar. So we'll see where that goes. Henrique's been a pretty big part of this. Connor Ingram is gone. He's not coming back. So if they can get rid of Tristan Jarry and they find a way to do that without spending a pretty penny there either, then I'll be blown away. It's just the whole thing for me to wrap up this conversation about Nurse is that they didn't have to give up a single pick. Like, if they had to give up a first-round pick in that deal, I'd be like, yeah, that makes some sense. Like, that's a lot of money, and you're taking it for 4 years. I understand the Sharks have cap space, but they don't have, like, $40 billion to spend. So that's one of those moves I look at, and I go, I don't know. I don't know how it's possible, but they got out of it. And I hope Nurse puts up 90 points next year, honestly. Maybe 100. Give me 100, Darnell Nurse. Why not? But they do address a goaltending need, like I said. I don't think that the stability is all there. Freddie Anderson is kind of, he's got injury issues. And Devin Levi is a guy that we don't even know if he will turn out to be a full NHL goalie. And Tristan Jarry, oh boy. But
0: that's so unfortunate for them.
1: Yeah,
0: it really is.
1: That's all I got. I just can't believe Greer did that, because Mike Greer has been cooking with the Sharks. Made a lot of big moves.
0: Yeah, absolutely. I mean, even leading up to yesterday, after what they did at the draft and just the last 2 years, really, mm-hmm. for this team has had me at a point where I'm going to say, wow, San Jose, 2 years from now, is going to be a really, really good team.

0: Yep. Even a year from now, they're going to be a fantastic hockey team. They're going to be a good hockey team for quite some time. And I don't know, maybe just, I don't have any explanations for the moves they made yesterday.
1: So let's talk about the Sharks quickly, because like obviously they're in a playoff spot all year, and you go, oh my goodness, can Celebrini do it himself? If they did get there, he would have had like 60 more points than the next guy, and we would have been talking about him winning the Hart Trophy. Like I don't even know how we can argue that. But the Sharks do fizzle out at the end of the year, and of course their lottery balls go their way, and they get the second overall pick. They trade away William Eklund, which means, okay, let's just bring in Ivar Stenberg. Why not? And he was a guy that had been talked about as a potential first overall pick all season. You also have young guys like Michael Misa, Will Smith, Igor Chernyshov. Those are just the forwards. You can look at a guy like Sam Dickinson. They have a couple of young defensemen as well that we'll see what kind of playing time they get. But don't forget, the Sharks were kind of running a group of like a ton of older defensemen out. They had Nick Leddy and John Klingberg. They still have Dmitry Orlov signed. And you had a guy like Mario Ferraro. Like it's an older decor, and you just had Sam Dickinson running around as well. And so they addressed that by, you know, trading for Darnell Nurse. We've already talked about the contract. They also signed Jacob Trouba, former captain of the Rangers and former Anaheim Duck, to a four-year, $8.25 million contract. You go, whoa. If that was a two-year deal, I'd be like, okay, sure. Like, Jacob Trouba's 32. It's not like he's going to drop off significantly right away, but I also don't think Jacob Trouba has done anything in the last couple years to warrant an $8.25 million contract. So you've got that. Now they've added Michael Kesselring. And now I look at their defense and I say, okay, this is fine. Like, this is a better defense than last year, and that's important when you want to take a step forward, right? Then you look at the forwards that they signed. Like, they signed Mason Marchment to 6.75, right? And that's until 2031. And at the moment, not including Logan Couture, who we all know is not playing again, is their highest paid forward. Now, you got to sign Celebrini to an extension, same with Will Smith and a couple other guys. And at that point,
0: you're going to be making boatloads of money.
1: And Celebrini next year will be the highest paid player. But
0: absolutely.
1: Right now, the highest paid forward is Mason Marchment. And like, I like the guy a lot. And I made the point, I think he's a perfect third liner. I really do. He is. He can play third line on any contending team. You don't even have to think about it. He works his ass off. Yes, he takes some penalties and he makes some mistakes, but the guy can score. He's got speed. He's physical. He's a good forechecker. I like Mason Marchment a lot. That's a lot of money.
0: The term too.
1: Yeah. And like, don't forget, this is a team.
0: Assuming he's going to be consistent in that style of play and all the positives that you just mentioned for years. You know, a few more years to come. And that's going to be right when we're talking about the San Jose Sharks team, right in their competitive window.
1: Yeah.
0: Right when they're actually going to be competing, not just to be playoff contenders, but to actually win a cup.
1: I'll say this. For the next 2 years, these contracts are not going to matter. Like, honestly, they still have a ton of cap space. They still have guys to sign and prospects to sign. But in 3 years, when you have to sign a couple more prospects, I think that's when you get to a point you're like, okay, well, now we got to get rid of these guys. Oh, we have to give up picks to get rid of them. Uh-oh. So don't forget, they also signed Kiefer Sherwood to under $6 million until 2031. So, like, Mason Marchment and Kiefer Sherwood are making a combined $12.5 million until 2031. Okay, sure. Should mention, Flames did make four signings. Now, there are no real NHL signings because that's not what we expected. And that's what we were told. Craig Conroy is pretty adamant about that. They sign Jake Livingstone. He's a 27-year-old defenseman. He'll play in the AHL. It's a one-year deal. They also signed Ben Jones, former member of the Calgary organization. He went on to a couple different teams, played in the NHL a little bit, is now back in Calgary to play with the Wranglers. Mike Benning, they signed him to a one-year contract defenseman. That's the more, quote-unquote, exciting of the signings. And the last one is Andreas Englund, a guy that was highly touted quite a long time ago, is now 30 years old. They also re-sign William Stromgren for 1 year at $850,000. So the Flames made a few moves. That's exactly what we expected. Don't expect much else except for maybe a couple more re-signings. Justin Kirkland went on to a different team. Clark Bishop is gone from the organization. A few other players have moved on. Ryan Lomberg signed with Columbus. I shed multiple tears just in my room. I actually had to lock myself in my room, and I was wailing.
0: Gone.
1: I I know why he's not back. It didn't make a ton of sense.

0: when it comes to how many wingers the Flames have.
1: Yeah, but you still love the guy.
0: You love the guy. He wanted to be here. It was pretty sad. But yes, Ryan Lomberg, and he does get a pretty penny. If that makes people feel better, he's getting 2 years, $1.3 million as the AAV. Victor Olofsson went back to Vegas on a one-year contract. Mm-hmm. A few other Flames out the door as well. It's what we expected. John Beecher went to Florida. He gets to join that ridiculous organization that will be injuring people.
1: Somehow is going
0: to
1: be competitive yet again.
0: There, I say it, and so they also bring in Jacob Markstrom.
1: I was going to say, we'll see about how goaltending shifts for them.
0: And George and Matt talked about it earlier, especially with Kron. I don't know
1: what to expect.
0: I don't know what to expect, but I also wouldn't be shocked if Markstrom does have some success there. It's a very good team in front of him.
1: We did talk about George being a negative Nelly today.
0: Yes.
1: Like usual, but he was definitely beaten down on Markstrom, for sure. I don't think it's as bad as he was making it sound.
0: Mm-hmm.
1: I think he can be a competitive goalie. I don't think he specifically will be a guy to take you to the promised land.
0: Mm-hmm.
1: But we have it on the whiteboard in here that George, quote unquote, told me to write it down. Markstrom will cost Florida a playoff series. So yep, that tells you where he stands on the Markstrom fence.
0: Yeah.
1: But Florida's Florida.
0: They're going to be so good this year. Like
1: they are every year, except for last year.
0: Well, and last year, everybody was
1: and
0: hurt.
1: And they were hurt.
0: And so what
1: they
0: did
1: is, a Band-Aid of a team.
0: They just accepted it. They went, oh, you know, the team East looks pretty good. There's quite a few teams, and we're on the outside looking
1: in.
0: They
1: nailed it in.
0: Let's shut a couple guys down. Barkov, don't need to come back. Barkov could have come back. He played incredible at the World Championships, by the way. He could have come back. I'm not saying.
1: They didn't need to.
0: They didn't need to. And what did they get? They get the ninth overall pick. And then they flip that and get Brady Kachuk.
1: Yeah.
0: You go, oh my
1: goodness. God forbid they only
0: have
1: back-to-back cups and then they have one bad year and they're going to be right back in contention for it next year.
0: And they're just going to be the meanest team out there. Like you got the two Kachuk knuckleheads. Gudas.
1: Back. Yep.
0: You've got Garnet Hathaway there. You can look at the rest of the team. Like, who are the nice guys on the Panthers? Sam Reinhart. You got Anton Lundell. I don't know anything about Akira Schmid.
1: The nice guys, that's it.
0: Markstrom might be the craziest guy there.
1: Yeah.
0: And he's the goalie.
1: What a weirdo.
0: Yeah, so that's, you know what? Florida has done well. They just made a couple depth signings, what we all expected. Any other teams really, really stick out to you? Because I thought there were some moves. Like, Washington made some wild moves. We can talk about the contracts. The Sharks got better. The Capitals got better. Like, they're bringing in players. Mind you, you're losing Ovechkin potentially. But I just didn't fully understand some of these signings. Like, Boone Jenner getting under $6 million. Not a bad player, but I don't find him to be a $6 million player. Vincent Desharnais, I'm sorry, but 4 years at $4.2 million. And that's why I ask you the question, like, if your team signed Desharnais to 4 years, $2.1 million, you'd be like, okay, I mean, sure, like, bottom pair guy making $2.1 is not terrible. 4 years is quite a lot.
1: I was going to say, I wouldn't be going anywhere at the most over three.
0: I know.
1: Like, I'm giving three tops, two and change.
0: Yeah. So you've seen a couple guys from the Sharks. This is why you sign the contract if you're, you know, I don't want to say aging, but like Desharnais at the point of his career was, you know, 28, 29 when he signed with the Sharks. Or I think he got dealt there. Either way, he ends up with the Sharks and you go, perfect, this is my opportunity. And he made the most of it. It's what AJ Greer did in his time in Florida. Like, these people have done that. I just taken the risks. I think it's, you're seeing a byproduct of the lack of talent in the free agency market this year.
1: Yeah, that's absolutely what it is.
0: So you got to pay a lot of money.
1: But and I think it's funny too, because we're talking about it, I feel like, from a management perspective. Whereas when it comes to players, like, I'm all for these dudes getting paid. I mean, some of these guys are getting overpaid like crazy. Good for you. If there's a front office that they're willing to hand you, you know, not even a little bit more, but like a couple million more for some of these guys than what I would personally have them valued at, take it and run.
0: What am I going to say? What, right?
1: Yeah.
0: Like,
1: the hell am I supposed to
0: do?
1: Yeah,
0: do your thing. You make your money. I'm not here to tell you.
1: Seven instead of five. Sure. I mean, at that point, the lifestyle difference between 5 and 7 million is marginal when you get to making, you know, seven figures like that. But
0: yeah,
1: at that point, you're going to say no to $2 million, to an extra $2 million a year. I'm not.
0: No. And that's, you can look at Mike Greer and say, and I actually had this conversation with friends the other day, which was, this guy is, and it takes some luck, this guy has done a fantastic job throughout the rebuild. Now you got to see what it's like when he builds a contending team. This is not him building a contending team yet. it's, I mean, you're taking

0: steps to get there, I guess. But this is him building a playoff team, and oh boy.
1: But yeah, that's the thing, is now they're at the point, though, where they're kind of getting to that point where it's going to be crunch time of whether they are just a contending team or a truly contending team. You know, playoffs are one thing.
0: Yep.
1: You know, you get invited to the dance every year. Nobody cares if you go out in the first round every single time.
0: Yeah.
1: I'm just going to remember that.
0: Yeah. Yeah. So. It's true. A few texts I want to get to here. This one says, love what Sonny Mehta did, has done for the Devils. That offer sheet was savage. Yeah, so the Devils and the Mammoth.
1: Very interesting position.
0: Very. So it's with regarding Barrett Hayton. Apparently they had a deal for Barrett Hayton. As we know, the Utah Mammoth have not only some good centers
1: now. Was it a draft day deal?
0: It was supposed to be a draft day deal, yeah. And at the end of it, the Devils pull out, and then they wait until Utah spends a bunch of money and then says, okay, we'll offer sheet him. And by the way, if they had spent a little more money, then they would have had to pay more than a second-round pick in this offer sheet. Mm-hmm. Do you know how many dollars that is? $666. That's a little insane.
1: That's it?
0: They're the
1: like
0: Devils.
1: Three.
0: They're the Devils.
1: Huh.
0: Yeah. So, yeah, three what sixes.
1: What a bizarre.
0: Odd.
1: Bizarre. Terrifying.
0: So now Utah has to see what they want to do there, but Barrett Hayton signed the offer sheet. It's 1 year. I believe it's 4.75. And I don't know if Utah can make that work right now. So we'll see about that. Utah does get Vincent Trocheck, so that's part of the deal. They trade away Sean Durzi, Cole Beaudoin, and a third-round pick in that deal to get Vincent Trocheck, who is one heck of a player. And he's kind of one of those guys that you don't see a whole lot of. The Devils also do get Evan Rodriguez in the trade for Jacob Markstrom, and they don't have to retain on any of Markstrom's contracts. So, yeah, I agree. That was a solid offer sheet from Sonny Mehta. We have our guy Kijiji in Forest Lawn, who has a conspiracy theory. San Jose took Nurse as payment to the league for the second overall pick. The league wants McDavid to have success, so helping the Oilers is good for the league. Hey, Kijiji, love you. Thanks for texting in. I don't think that's the way they would go about it. I don't think that's the way
1: they... doesn't seem like enough of a help.
0: No. That's no, but
1: getting Darnell Nurse off the books isn't winning the Oilers Cup.
0: But if we one day found out that there was some shady business happening there, hey, don't forget the Barclay Goodrow thing. I'm just saying.
1: Crazier things have happened. Also, yeah. I do want to cut it. I know we got to go to break in a second here, but our boy Dylan and Revy said, check a certain individual across the parking lot's tweets. Hearing Jake Middleton has been traded by the Wild to Calgary.
0: Oh.
1: This is not confirmed, just a potential.
0: Okay, so
1: breaking.
0: So yeah, Darren Dreger tweets out that Jake Middleton has been traded to Calgary in exchange for Blake Coleman and Olli Maatta. This is from Dreger with the other network. Jake Middleton traded to Calgary for Blake Coleman and Olli Maatta. We'll talk about that right around the corner. It's Daily Rush, Shan Vergy, Stefan Luciani. We got some news to talk about right around the corner. We'll be right back on Sportsnet 960 The Fan.
2: Calgary traffic update.
3: A really mild ride around the city as the day zero of Stampede continues to see movement that looks good. Even in the city's southwest, you'll find 9th Avenue is narrowed eastbound through 11th Street. That's for Cowboys Park, Cowboys Tent activity. The barricade set up in only one left-hand turn lane gets you from 9th Avenue now to northbound 11th Street southwest. In the southeast, keep in mind that the parking restrictions for the parade tomorrow go in effect as early as noon today for some areas. And if you are coming downtown for the parade or work tomorrow, plan ahead. 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
5: 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A springer! Dinger!
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1: Welcome back to The Daily Rush on a Thursday. And right before we took a break, we got some news when it comes to the Calgary Flames. Some big news. The Calgary Flames trade Blake Coleman and Olli Maatta to Minnesota for Jake Middleton and picks. That coming from Elliot Friedman a couple minutes ago. Now, we have to find out what the picks are. That's what's to be determined. Haven't fully seen that yet. We'll wait for confirmation from one of the big guys. But yeah, it says Blake Coleman and Olli Maatta.

0: out for Jake Middleton and some picks. And if you're not overly familiar with Jake Middleton, well, he's a 30-year-old defenseman. He is from Wainwright, Alberta, so a local boy. He is 6'3", 220, was drafted by the LA Kings in the 7th round in 2014, started with the San Jose Sharks in the NHL, and then went on to play with the Minnesota Wild and actually had quite a lot of success as a shutdown defenseman with the Wild. This past season, Middleton, in 75 games, had 2 goals, 14 assists with 16 points. He had 76 penalty minutes. Physicality is a big part of his game. He was a +2 and in 11 playoff games, 1 assist and was a 1 point in the playoffs. Jake Middleton is one of those guys that you look at and you say, hey, that's a shutdown D-man. He is a lefty, so essentially a, I don't want to, like, quote-unquote replacement for Olli Mäntä. Not like Olli Mäntä was really, you know, here for that long. Initial reaction, this is a little weird to me. Like, the Flames get off the Olli Mäntä contract. It's not like it was a complete disaster. It was one that the Flames could afford and was part of the Uyghur deal as to make the money work. So we knew Olli Mäntä was not long for this team. He had a very weird stretch of putting up a point like every game that he played in with the Calgary Flames at the end of the year. But Blake Coleman is gone. And that's one guy that loved this city. I think the city loved him and his family back. And how could you not? The guy was he's a consummate pro. He's won the cup twice and then joined the Flames after as a free agent. Played 12 games in the playoffs the first year he was in Calgary. Had a very good career in Calgary. Like, there was the 1 year, 23-24, where he had 30 tucks. He had 54 points and was one of the best players on the team. Has been super consistent, put up 20 goals last year. I don't have anything bad to say about Blake Coleman. The thing is that there's a lot of value in a guy like that. Now, the Flames probably missed the boat when it comes to trading him, and that was likely at the deadline or before last year. But as we know, they went into the season with Blake Coleman and wanted to see what they could do. Now, he was in trade talks at the deadline. Nothing came to fruition. He was in trade talks before the draft. Also, nothing came to fruition there. So we're just awaiting the full deal from one of the big boys, but we don't know anything about retention yet. Still waiting for the full details. It's just, this is an interesting one to me. Depends on what the picks are. Friedman says picks with an S. Dean asked about the salary retention. Don't know yet. Don't fully know yet. But I'll say this right now as we wait for all the details. I'm sad that Blake Coleman's gone. It makes sense for the team. They're going through a rebuild. He's 34 years old. He is on the last year of his contract at $4.9 million. We will see what the details are, but I think it's safe to say that the Flames got worse with this trade. And Blake Coleman is a guy that will be missed here in Calgary. I can tell you that.
1: Is the Flames getting worse that bad, though?
0: No. It's part of it.
1: It's probably on brand for where this team is at right now, which is something we talked about earlier. We talked about it all morning, and it's going to be frustrating. It's going to be tough, but this is what you have to do. You got to hunker down right now. It's going to be tough, but you need to understand that it's part of the process. And ideally, in a perfect world, 2 to 3 years from now, you start to see the light at the end of the tunnel.
0: Yep.
1: And things happen and you trend in a positive direction. But of course it's tough to see a guy like Coleman go. And even Olli Mäntä, who was fantastic in his short time here. Seemed like a pretty likable guy as is, but yeah, it's the direction that it's going with this team.
0: So this from Michael Russo a couple minutes ago in Minnesota. Calgary will be retaining 50% in the trade. I believe that's on Blake Coleman. I don't know if that's on Olli Mäntä as well. That would be something, but we'll wait and see. Michael Russo is one of the top guys in Minnesota. Calgary retaining 50% in this trade. We'll see which players that's on. If it's Coleman or both, I would imagine it's on Coleman, especially because it's his last year on the contract. So you only have to deal with that retention for 1 year. So we'll wait for the full details still. I'll tell you this. Jake Middleton is a lovable guy. He's going to be, if he ends up playing here in Calgary, you're going to love him. Sick mustache. That's part of my analysis here.
1: I was just looking up in some of his stats, and
0: Yep.
1: So, I mean, he's had it for most of his career based on

0: what I've seen here, but there was one picture around. Wow. It's some damn good lip luggage.
1: Very. So, and if he does play in Calgary as well, then you are looking at a guy that will protect the young guys on the team. He's someone you can learn from. One of those guys that that learned the hard way. So yeah, it's 50% of Blake Coleman's salary. That's what we're hearing so far. Like I said, I want to know as much as you do the picks. I really do. So 50% on Blake Coleman. Jake Middleton comes back to, or comes to Calgary. He's an Alberta product. You're going to love this guy if he plays here. I know there's a lot of talk about Calgary's

0: or Nemec or Parekh at times, I actually don't think it totally matters. We're sort of expecting a top four of, you know, Ball, Nemec, and then Whitecloud, Parekh, with Parekh playing on the left side. That's something that Craig Conroy talked about not long ago after they picked up Nemec. So, yeah, you need to have more than six defensemen. There are injuries that happen throughout the season. There are things that and sometimes you want a fresh guy in the lineup. And I wouldn't imagine that if Jake Middleton does play here, he'll be a scratch all the time, right? That looks like it would be a guy like Joel Hanley's role or Braden Paul. The Flames have run eight defensemen out. I don't see this as the Flames, you know, going out there to make a big move. Don't take it that way. But they certainly free up a lot of cap space. Like in total, you're freeing up over $8 million. Well, you retain on Coleman, but Coleman's a guy making 4.9, and Olli Maatta is making 3.5. So I'm a little confused here. I want to see the rest of the deal, but yeah, it's Blake Coleman's gone. That's the part I look at and go, okay, it's sad. And you know, the Flames have a ton of wingers. That's been part of the conversation for quite a while. And it's not like Blake Coleman was holding up a spot, but somebody had to go. Lomberg's out the door, like Olofsson's out the door. And you have guys like, hey, if you want Idar Suniev to be playing, then yeah, we'll take that. But there's not a ton of value in a guy like Olli Maatta. The contract is hot. He can be a depth guy for anybody, right? But he's not somebody that teams are going after. Blake Coleman was, and that's where I look at the picks, and I honestly get just a little nervous. But you're retaining 50%. That can get you some good value. I'm curious what the fact that it says picks, you kind of look and you go, that might be like a second and a third situation. I know it's just purely speculation at this point, but that's right away. Like, the Flames bring in a guy like Jake Middleton. Do you have to do anything else with the defense corps after this?
1: I mean, you have a lot of young talent that's going to be coming up now. So I guess if the Flames are in the position that they're in, which we know they are, I think it's a lot about developing, you know, getting some of these younger guys as much playing time as they possibly can at the NHL level, seeing what you can have, seeing what you can develop. And, you know, a guy like Parekh last year, who we saw him really start to come into his own a little bit on the tail end of the season. And obviously, yes, there's still a little bit more you want to see with him. You want to see him bulk up a little bit, get a little bit stronger, and be able to handle the wear and tear of an 82, well, actually an increased NHL season starting next year. I think I kind of like where this defensive core is kind of headed in the direction that they're facing right now. I think there's a lot to be positive about moving forward. And if you can add a guy like Middleton into the fold, who's older, he's a bit more experienced, obviously, you know, physically much stronger. I think that could rub off a lot on this younger core as a whole, and they can be quite strong moving forward.
0: Yeah. Yeah. Hard to disagree with you there. Like, I think the D core doesn't need a ton of movement after this. Like, you basically wait and see if these draft picks can come up.
1: Yeah.
0: Like a Henry Muse is a guy that will not be ready this year. He had a big injury last year. You wonder if like a guy like Maceo Phillips, a big, strong defenseman, can make a move in the next couple of years as well. They've drafted other defensemen. Eric Jamieson's had a heck of a year. So you're kind of leaving the door open, you know, in a couple of years. But I just don't think you have to make.
1: But you're not in a rush.
0: No, and like,
1: that's the thing. And you know, Darren from Copperfield's kind of echoing exactly what we said. Love this deal. We'll miss Coleman for sure, but Jake Middleton is exactly what the Flames need for these young guys and the crease presence. The Coleman market was growing cold, and his value drops a bit more with another year. And that's, I you know, in terms of looking at this trade at face value, that's hitting the nail right on the head.
0: Yeah. Now, get to a few texts. I understand some of these came before we fully talked about it. This one says, why would Calgary trade two guys for a 30-year-old defenseman? And this is talks about makes no sense if there's not more to it. Yeah, there is more to it. We're just kind of figuring that one out. Cade says needs to be a first or it's a bad trade automatically. And like, as we know, it's 50% on Blake Coleman. So we'll see. And the Minnesota Wild are all in. Like that's, they kind of have to be. Steven Erdrich says a defenseman. Come on, Connie, we need goal scoring. You don't need it desperately right now.
1: Yeah.
0: Also the Wild don't have as many prospects because they, you know, acquired Quinn Hughes and traded away
1: all of them.
0: Pretty much their entire prospect pool.

0: The one guy you there's a couple guys like I don't know Riley Height is a center. They've actually drafted fairly well. The one guy that has been involved in trade talks is Danila Yurov. And listen, from everything we've heard so far, there will be no prospects coming to Calgary in this deal. It sounds like it'll be picks instead. Still waiting the picks. I promise you, I'm looking about everywhere that I can to try and figure out what is happening here. Nothing from Friedbaum other than just end picks. So we await. But yeah.
1: But again, I think at this point, and it's funny because I think over the last couple of years, we've seen the value in picks and prospects get evolve a little bit, right? I think, high end first round picks used to be, incredibly, incredibly valuable. Not to say that they aren't now, but I think there's a bit more of an increased value on prospects that exist in the league already. And you know what you somewhat have with these guys. There's something tangible to go with them. That being said, again, where Calgary is right now, I think I'm okay with Calgary getting picks over prospects right now.
0: Yeah.
1: It makes more sense for the plan that they have for the future.
0: Yep.
1: It's going to be a tough couple of years. We know that. So the picks will transform themselves to either prospects eventually, or you can use them as payment down the line when this team maybe starts to become a little bit more competitive and gets a little bit more active on the trade market. Again, we're not close to that yet, but having those picks in pocket, incredibly valuable.
0: Emily Kaplan of ESPN says, believe the Wild are also giving up 3 draft picks to the Flames as part of this trade. She says highest being a second round pick. So it does not seem like a first round pick is involved. Highest is a second round pick, and we're waiting for 2 other picks here as well. That's from Emily Kaplan. Okay. So no first round pick is what we've learned. Now it is 50% on Blake Coleman.
1: On Coleman, yeah.
0: This one says, this trade makes 0 sense for the Flames. We now have 15 defensemen coming into main camp. Everyone said you can never have too many defensemen. Well, we have too many defensemen, and we still don't have anybody that can score. We'll be the only team in the league that doesn't have a 20-goal scorer this year. It was pretty close last year. Now,
1: again, why do you desperately need somebody who can score so many goals right now, though?
0: Yeah.
1: You don't. Like, it sucks to sit here and say, yes, nobody wants to watch their team lose, but you don't need an elite goal scorer right now. You don't.
0: No. No, you certainly don't. Now, as we wait for the other 2 picks in this deal, and our guy Aiden makes an astute point that the next second round pick the Minnesota Wild have is in 2029. They do not have a second round pick next this year or the next, so it would likely be that one. Still waiting for all the terms
1: it's a,
0: there.
1: It's a while away still.
0: That is quite a ways away. We might have kids by then. Who knows?
1: Don't
0: you never
1: say
0: know,
1: we, pal.
0: Huh?
1: Don't say we.
0: I know. It's possible. But you make the point of why do you need scoring right now? You don't.
1: You don't.
0: And look, you can't ice a team that can't score and get shut out every night. That's not ideal at all. You still have a young goaltender that you don't want to like give him everything and completely tend to
1: no,
0: him.
1: No,
0: like,
1: of course.
0: And Wolf's a competitor. You don't have to worry about that.
1: And all these guys are. It's not like this team is going out there. I mean, we've talked about that so many times earlier in the season when people, when you had Team Tank as vocal as they were saying, this team needs to lose. Look, there is no professional team in any sport that's going to go out there and try and lose games. That's not what they do. These guys are professional athletes. They're competitors. Of course they want to win. Of course they're going to compete. That being said, we're not talking about it from a competitive standpoint. We're talking about it from a team management standpoint. What does this team as a whole need moving forward? They don't need a goal scorer right now.
0: Yeah.
1: They need to hunker down for a crappy couple of years and then hopefully build that into something competitive and push for the playoffs in, who knows, 3-4 years down the line maybe. Regardless, it's going to be a tough little while and you don't need a goal scorer right now. That's not a need. Of course, it's a want. You always want a goal scorer. You always want, 1, 2, 3 guys who are scoring 25 plus every year. But you don't need that right now as a franchise.
0: No, and that's what you want to get in the draft. Like, obviously, they hit on Matvei Gridin, Matvei Gridin believes he's going to lead the team in scoring next year. And I really don't think that's out of the question. You expect a better year from a guy like Matt Coronato. And they do have like some solid NHL players on this team. Like, Blake Coleman was one of the best scorers on that team, which is, in and of itself a little concerning because he's not like that. It's not his game. But yeah, like this is a move where the Flames, get worse. Like, we can talk about Olli Maatta and his play. Colin makes the point.

0: that, Olly Mata was kind of my guy. Like, I really liked him.
1: I was a fan of Olly Mata.
0: It was
1: in his short time here, he won me over personally.
0: Yes.
1: He was fun to watch.
0: Yeah,
1: he was fun to watch.
0: That's a good way to put it. We can leave it at that. As of right now, the trade, if you're just joining us, the trade right now, without knowing the full details, the Minnesota Wild receive Blake Coleman at 50% retained and Olly Mata. The Calgary Flames get Jacob Middleton and three picks, it including a second, and the second round pick is expected to be the best pick. There was a report yesterday about Patrick Laine. I don't know, like, saying that the Flames are one of the teams interested. It's not that they're a favorite or anything. If they go out and get Patrick Laine, there's your goal scorer, I guess. I don't know how I totally feel about that move right now, and that's just purely speculation. We don't really have any leads on that, but it was rumored yesterday. And yes, as of right now, they have one less winger than they did an hour ago. Quickly, I do think the Minnesota Wild do very well in this deal. They don't exactly have to worry about picks right now. Their concern is keeping Quinn Hughes as long as they can.
1: As long as they have Quinn Hughes, they're contenders, right?
0: Yep.
1: And they do have fantastic, they're icing a great hockey team right now.
0: Yep.
1: So as long as they have Hughes, they're going to be competitive. And, you know, as we're sitting here, it is easy enough to say, yes, the Flames got worse on this trade and Minnesota got a little bit better.
0: Yeah, they certainly did. Blake Coleman is a guy I've made it very clear that I don't think there's a single team Blake Coleman doesn't fit on. He is a perfect middle six, probably third line guy on honestly any team in the NHL. The Minnesota Wild are a better team after this, and they get an absolute dog in Blake Coleman, and they get a family man and all that. Like, that is a sad loss here in Calgary, without a doubt. We do have to go. We got to take a break, and Daily Rush is done for today. I can tell you that the Fan Hockey Show is coming up next, mm-hmm. and they will be breaking this one down for you when all the details come out. So as of right now, just as we leave, the Calgary Flames have acquired Jake Middleton and picks. It sounds like it's three picks, including a second-round pick as the highest, and as our guy Aiden points out, the Minnesota Wild do not have a second-round pick until 2029. The Calgary Flames trade away Blake Coleman at 50% retained and Olly Mata to the Minnesota Wild in this deal. I wish we could stay and break it down for the next couple hours. Unfortunately, we can't. So make sure you stay tuned. Make sure you stay tuned, because the Fan Hockey Show will have you covered. As for right now, we got to go. Glad we got some news today. And Blake Coleman is gone, and that's pretty sad. So we'll have more to discuss tomorrow when we find out all the details. But like I said, Fan Hockey Show is next. For Stefan Luciani, I'm Shan Vergy. This was The Daily Rush. Bye.
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3: 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Pitch. Hit on the ground right side. Guerrero with a diving backhanded stop. Throws to Gausman from the seat of his pants. They got him!
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0: It's Shan Vergy here. I just talked to you about a minute ago on the Daily Rush. Real quick, I do have the picks for you before we get out of here. Of course, Elliot Friedman, about 3 seconds after I say goodbye, announces the picks. So the Calgary Flames, in this deal, get a second in 2029, a third-round pick in 2027, and a fourth-round pick in 2028. We have coverage of that trade on the Fan Hockey Show coming up right after this. See ya.
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6: Travel speed on Deerfoot looking closer.

0: were some light delays in the southeast moving southbound to 17th Avenue. They look to be cleared out of the way. Also cleared is the train at the tracks at Barlow and 50th Avenue, which is now moving much better north and southbound. In the northwest, there was an incident, Coral Springs Boulevard at 68th Street, as well at 88th Avenue and 60th Street Northeast, just north and west of that initial crash. 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
12: That it's really hot in the city.
13: When and you're holding on to this one too.
12: When feuds wear shorts. It's finally reached
13: yesterday,
12: its pinnacle.
13: Yesterday, I came to the conclusion as I lay baking with my vanilla white skin in the
12: some
13: Jay
12: might call
13: Stadium.
12: It see-through.
13: Oh my God, it was hot. And then I realized that I'm not going home and I don't have any clothes left. So I went and bought a pair of shorts.
12: And the shirt too?
13: No, I
12: that, shirt. Yeah, that's a nice shirt.
13: Thanks, bud.
12: The shorts are good too.
13: Yours is okay too.
12: We got it. Well, the shirt I got from the same place.
13: You wear shirts all the time though. This is like dress down day for me. So I bet I'll deal with it because it is hot.
12: Oh yeah, it's spicy.
13: God knows what I'm wearing tomorrow. We'll figure it out. I may just have to pull on one of those jerseys over there.
12: A basketball? Do we have a basketball jersey
13: yeah,
12: for
13: that'd
12: you?
13: That'd be good. That'd be good.
12: We have a Jackie Kawhi Leonard jersey.
13: Jackie Moon.
12: I want a Jackie Moon jersey. Those are fantastic.
13: That I could see. Like that. That's about where my head's at right now.
12: On the moon?
13: It's just like at the Jackie Moon level of humor.

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12: 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Matt Marchese, Mike Feuda here with you. We're going to get to your calls and your texts. In case you missed it before the break, Alex Ovechkin returning to the Washington Capitals for one more season at $4.25 million AAV.
13: But, with an asterisk.
12: But, and this became relevant after we talked about this with Jason Buchla, where we were commending Alex Ovechkin on taking less money. If he plays 10 games, he gets an additional $4.75 million, which will count against the cap next year.
13: Yet.
12: It is the same deal.
13: Yet cheap deal.
12: The same deal that was afforded to Matt Zuccarello yesterday when we saw, wow, he signed a one-year, $1 million deal. But if he plays 10 games, I think he gets an extra $4 million.

0: That's a good pickup for Calgary. Like they have White Cloud there.
1: Now they got some leadership on the back end for sure,
0: and they need that with their young guys. Like Nemec is there, so you've basically found a partner. And Craig Conroy alluded to this in his availability. You bring in one guy that can play what?
1: Oh, for Nemec,
0: one for Nemec, and one for Parekh.
1: Zane's gonna need it.
0: Well, I'm just saying.
2: I know.
0: Bring in a veteran guy. Jacob Middleton is 4.35 and has a 15-team no-trade list. You also have Kevin Ball there, and he's going to play with one of the – like, their top pair is Ball and Nemec. And you've got some young defensemen that are there that are going to get some very good experience playing alongside a veteran guy. So I think actually that leads us to one of the questions in the mailbag. This is from Paul in Chestermere. Good morning, guys. With today's trade, can you please explain exactly what the Flames are trying to do? Lots of cap space, maybe too good to pick top five next season per the experts. As a fan, I'm a bit confused. They're acquiring assets.
1: Yeah, and they're all assets that are going to help the young players in the interim, or you can turn around and they're valuable. They're valuable. And at some point, you've got to have that. Like, I'm talking top drawer character in Middleton and White Cloud. Like, these are guys that can wear season A's, especially when you're moving on from the Colemans of the world.
0: Yep. Right?
1: In fairness, Huberto is not going to be that guy leadership-wise. You got Backlund still. These guys are, there's some good pros to be around the young guys that you're filtering into your lineup. But I do think when you start to see where other teams are at in their build, and we said yesterday, like Los Angeles, I think is fortunate with the age of what they're putting together, that Vancouver and Calgary still seem to be, Vancouver for sure, but Calgary still seem to be a little on the way, on the outside looking in as far as where they're at in their build, headed in the right direction.
0: Yep.
1: But man, because that Pacific's got some...
0: They got some teams, man.
1: Yeah. And you got to think, like Anaheim and San Jose are going to continue to add in the back end here as we move along.
0: And not for anything, but they also, in this deal, acquired a second, a third, and a fourth round pick. So they're still stocking the cupboards while bringing in a really good veteran. I think it's a great move. And Blake Holman, so they retained 50% on his deal. And if I'm not mistaken, Blake Holman has 1 year left. So it's a pending, he's going to be a free agent at the end of the year. Also, did you see Nick Foligno is back for another season with the Minnesota Wild, which is pretty cool.
1: They're going to be nasty. They could get in a three-team tournament with Florida and Tampa. Excellent.

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8: Hey everybody, welcome back to Fan Hockey Show. So we were talking about
9: climbing the Empire State Building?
8: Yeah. Mm-hmm. So that, I said it on the show yesterday because, you know, we were just flush with news. That was the biggest news story of yesterday by the time noon rolled around for us. But we were just saying, somebody's got to get fired for that, right? They have to.
9: Somebody's been sleeping on the job.
8: Yeah.
9: Like, I had enough problem yesterday at the Blue Jay game watching the uncomfortable feeling I had when during the national anthem, they went up to the top of the CN Tower. Yeah,
8: Kevin Pillar, Marco
9: Estrada. And there's another one of those dudes.
8: Justin Smoke.
9: Yeah. I think he was up. They're just hanging up there for the anthem.
8: Nope. No, thanks.
9: I think you're full of it. You wouldn't take X amount of dollars.
8: Okay, maybe $1 billion. Yeah, but dude, that's tough.
9: But then I'm looking at them, and then you told me people are climbing like
8: the Empire State Building.
9: Yeah. And it wasn't
8: King Kong.
9: I was going to say. Non-gorillas.
8: Yeah.
9: Anyways.
8: We'll see if our next guest has any ambition to climb the Empire State Building. EJ Raddick from the NHL Network. How are we thinking about that?
10: Well, I was actually scheduled to do that yesterday. And then I got called into work. So,
9: Windy.
10: You know, with July 1st and everything, I was really a little disappointed because, you know, I was excited about, you know, it was good weather and great views. But, you know, to be honest with you, if I put my head out of a third floor window, I think I get a little nervous.
8: Yeah,
10: so,
8: me too.
10: Yeah.
8: Yeah.
10: Not good.
8: Yeah.
10: Not good.
8: That, we were saying somebody's getting fired for that. There's no way that security's getting off scot-free there.
10: Yeah. I mean, like, you can't, but I would say this, like, can you really predict as you're getting ready for the day, you got your coffee there, your security, you're looking around, can you really predict that that's what someone's going to do?
8: Yeah. EJ, I'm a big conspiracy theory guy. That's an inside job for me.
10: Well,
8: that's an
10: maybe
8: inside
10: it is.
8: Job.
10: You know, listen, you might be right because, you know, listen, if you want to do that, go ahead.
8: Just don't call me. So yesterday anyway. it was a busy day. Who was the team that stood out most to you? In a good way.
10: I think Toronto. I mean, just because they did a lot of, listen, you get a new manager comes in. They had a disastrous year. They're in still in a short window because of Matthews. They win the draft lottery. They get McKenna. You know, they took some swings. I mean, there was a lot of smaller deals, but they took a big swing on the goalie and they're taking a risk. But I think with Bobrovsky and Stolarz, they're better than they were before. And they've got Akhtiamov in the wings. And he's somebody that could benefit by being around Bobrovsky. I saw a clip today of those two guys kind of coming together at center ice when

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19: Marchese, Mike Fuda here with you. And I'll probably get in trouble with this next one. Because again, his family may be the only person, people that refer to him as Michael. And I will never do it after introducing him. But our pal Sully's on the line. Michael Sully Sullivan. How's it going, pal?
20: Well, my family and maybe a few judges are the only ones that refer to me as Michael Sullivan. Other than that, it's straight Sully. So I don't want to feel like I'm in court. Oh. So good to see you, fellas. What's happening?
21: We don't want to be judgmental.

0: So thank you. Thank you for introducing me. Actually, you didn't even really introduce me to Sully. He just kind of added me on Instagram and we just started talking. But he is, I've never walked away from a conversation and didn't feel better after talking to him. And every once in a while, we'll just send a text. Hey, how you doing? Whatever. He helped me through some things with my daughter that now I use something like, don't worry about a problem until it becomes a problem. Yes. Because I was really anxious about a couple of things. And that meant the world to me. And it totally pushed through. He's awesome. He's the best. That's all I can say. Well, that's it for the penultimate show. We've got one more left. Are your parents going to be okay? I know your mom's.
1: You said they can watch back episodes or something.
0: Yeah, maybe we'll go into syndication and they can watch the reruns. A big thank you to Sully, who you just heard. SullyInRecovery.com once again. EJ Raddick for joining us. And Jason Bukla, who, you know, awesome. We said it on the show. He's awesome. One of our favorites. He's become such a good friend while doing this program. He's a beauty. And that's it for him for this season. And I'm sure we'll be reconnecting over the summer and chatting when this thing all comes back. One more sleep. Thanks to Mike, Jake, Frank, and Andrew behind the glass. And, of course, my co-host, Mike Feuda. Last one tomorrow. It'll be a lot of fun. We're going to wrap it up with a candy jar tomorrow. Talk to you, everybody. Bye-bye.
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1: Well, how about that? Begin your Thursday, Calgary. Welcome to Sportsnet Today. We're on a little hour earlier. Usually go 1 to 3 here in our usual time slot. We're bumped up because Flames Talk is going to be on the air at 2 o'clock because the Calgary Flames made a bit of a deal. They made a trade earlier on today with the Minnesota Wild, sending Blake Coleman and 50% of his salary alongside Olli Maatta to the Minnesota Wild in exchange for Jacob Middleton, defenseman, 30 years old, and a trio of draft picks, a 2029 second, a 2027 third round pick, and a 2028 fourth round pick. Jacob Middleton had a 15-team no trade clause, but did not need to waive as Calgary was not on his list. So somebody who still wants to be here, but no. I'm kidding. Blake Coleman did. We can never say nothing bad about that man. That guy was most of his career was spent with the Calgary Flames. And he spent a hell of a time here. I know, he won the Stanley Cups with the Tampa Bay Lightning, and of course he had some time in New Jersey. But he spent most of his career here in the Calgary with the Calgary Flames, and he's been he's been a great soldier for this team going forward. And it sucks that he's out, but it shows that maybe either the risk involved in moving a 35-year-old. Pending UFA at this time of year. We're also going to hear from Craig Conroy here, general manager, very shortly, as he spoke with Pat Steinberg earlier on today out at Winsport. It felt like this could be maybe the best you could get out of a situation that, again, you run the risk of running him into UFA where he could get banged up and he's not around at a trade deadline. Or, hey, he could be off on a 20-goal pace with that cup experience. That gets you a lot at that time of year. But I think maybe the Flames did... Obviously, I think we could talk about that as we get into the show here. Of course, 960-960, your thoughts on the text line. I know Flames Talk will be all over that later on as well. But, it wasn't shocking that this came. Maybe thought, hey, we could maybe get, hey, if you just wait a little bit, what's the a going rate for that type of player with puck, cup pedigree can get you quite a haul there at the trade deadline. But there's always that, the risk of... him not being healthy at that time of year. Your thoughts?
2: Yeah, well, and you saw it last year, right? When he got banged up and doesn't even get into 70 games last year, still gets 20 goals. So, it is at first blush, you see retention. You don't see first round pick in there. It can get a little underwhelming. But I do think, again, when you factor in this guy's going to be 35 during next season and, like you said, all the different injuries.

0: situations that are going on. And also, I think the offseason kind of got away from it a little bit. Like, I was looking at it going in, like, hey, the Flames are going to have this fantastic asset, and all these teams are going to be looking to get better. I did not factor in that every star player with an American passport is going to want to get traded at some point, and that's going to mess things up a little bit. So I think when you look at how the offseason has gone, this makes a lot of sense. It gives the Flames even more draft ammunition. I like that it's spread out over a few years. It's not just all bundled into one. Mm-hmm. You can kind of spread that out, get maybe a little bit of value out of it if the Flames are looking to be good by 2029.
1: Next three drafts, you're getting something from the Minnesota Wild.
0: Yeah, and so it gives you some assets, whether you want to try to move up in something or it just gives you a lot to play with, and it also frees up a spot in the lineup. So I think it's a good bit of business from the Flames here.
1: Yeah, and again, you're probably getting a 29, maybe a 31st from some contender, maybe at the deadline, if that's kind of what you're thinking. If Blake Coleman's on that 20 goal, 40 point pace type thing, that's probably what you're trying to get from there. And I think, you know, it goes back to last week's trade with the Flame with Simone Nemec. You know, Flames, they don't really want future firsts. Mm-hmm. They don't want, you know, 29 and 30 and 28 where things were like, hey, okay, we want to kind of probably be a playoff team by then. And I guess those first round picks can be used to flip to bring in players at the trade deadline. I get there's that. There, you can play devil's advocate there. Well, if you maybe held out, you could have got that high first-round pick. And then when you hope to be a playoff team in 2 to 3 years, use those first-round picks to bring in another body at the trade deadline that can kind of help you for your playoff push. So there's that argument to this side as well. But I think this is just a situation of 1 year away from being a UFA. Player's been so good to this city, so good to this franchise. Let's get them settled into a market here early on. You got some nice, but you get a second round pick. Yeah, I guess not till 2029. And Jacob Middleton, you need adults in the room. Mm-hmm. Jacob Middleton is a very solid bottom pair defenseman. Yeah. Well, he's still 30 years old. And again, another name you can kind of throw into the Zach Whitecloud room of this could be a name that gets flipped at the deadline this year, next year, whatever. Because now you're starting to see the defense here with the Flames starting to look a little bit more like an NHL blue line.
0: Yeah, it is.
1: You know, with a couple more, you know, veteran presence that can go alongside the youth of Kuznetsov, Brustevich, and Perek.
0: Yeah.
1: So that's where I kind of see the good in getting a veteran in Jacob Middleton, who's not an older veteran. He's only 30.
0: 30 years old, from Alberta. And if you watch any interview with him, just an absolute beaut. So he's going to fit the vibe of the team, I think, really, really well. And another guy where he can play up in the lineup a little bit if you want him to at the salary cap hit that he has. But also, if someone passes him, or if it is Perek on the left side to start the season, you're fine with him in that bottom six role as well. And like you said, potentially he gets flipped and he becomes the latest in a long line of guys passing through here who are elite level puck duco plays a few years from now.
1: Yeah, exactly. Like Jacob Middleton, like this was a player that I remember 5 years ago, I think, when the Sharks maybe traded him to the Wild just before a deadline. I was like, ooh, that's a nice move. That's a nice fit for the Wild. And he really helped develop a young Brock Faber.
0: Yeah.
1: Up
0: and
1: there
0: I think
1: in
0: that's
1: Minnesota.
0: Be part of the
1: exactly. Yeah. You know, like that's exactly what you've got, and they're not older vets. You know, mm-hmm. they're guys that can still play and can still perhaps fetch you something at a future deadline. But we'll hear from the general manager now, as he spoke with our very own Pat Steinberg out at Winsport. The initial thoughts from the general manager, Craig Conroy, on the trade.
2: Tell us about the deal today. Tell us how it all kind of came together and why now was the right time to make this deal with Minnesota.
3: You know, I think the deal, actually this, you know, as much as we've talked in the past about Coleman a little bit, but probably until the last 3 days ago, I just was kind of getting ready and thinking we were kind of head into it. And I got a call the other day from Bill, and, you know, he has interest in Coleman, and then you start working through. So it's been busy, you know, last 2 or 3 days. And then this just felt like the right time to do it. You know, the other thing is, I mean, I think you heard Blake at the end of the year, he was 100% good to stay, but he wanted a contract extension. And just with where we are right now and where we're going, it felt like with Blake going to Mini, it just frees up an opportunity for a number of guys on this team for someone to step up, whether it's the penalty-killing role, the power play role, or the even strength role. You know, maybe not one person's going to do all what Blake could do, but you're going to have a combination of guys getting that ice time and getting those opportunities. And then we can evaluate them and see if, hey, can they do it? You know, I think that's as big a part of this trade as anything else, is opportunity for this other group of kids coming.
2: Yeah, you're talking about whether it's Klapka or Zeri or Hanzek. I mean, Blake did so much. Pospisil, right? Like, yeah. Blake did so much.
3: Siplikoff just came. You know, we'll see.

0: it gives him a better chance to play. Yeah, it's a group of those guys. Who's going to do it? That's up to them.
1: But it does. It's one of the things, like when we talked to you last week after the Nemitz trade and you brought in two new NHL bodies, one of the things you said is it's a little crowded right now. And obviously we'll talk about Blake, but this definitely does, with all of the roles that Blake filled, this definitely does open up a number of opportunities. And now it's all about who steps up.
0: Exactly. I mean, and that's what it's about. I mean, it's about, you're never going to know unless you give guys a chance. And, you know, Blake was an amazing pro and great person, family, love. I mean, there's nothing not to love about Blake Coleman. And, you know, these are the tough decisions. But I think at 34, where he is right now, for him, an opportunity to go to Minnesota, and obviously they're making a push to try to win a Stanley Cup. Mm-hmm. And, you know, we're trying to build and get better. And we want to be pushing towards that in the future. But, you know, right now, at his age, it probably didn't make as much sense to keep him long-term with a contract, long-term contract, that, you know, we said, okay, what's the best return we can get? And should we do it now? Or, you know, I don't think really waiting was an option, because, you know, Blake did, you know, when we talked, it was a lot on him. You know, it is a lot when you're in trade rumors all day. So we wanted to do something before September.
1: Yep, that makes sense.
0: Or sign him long term.
1: And that was so that was part of the conversation. I know you mentioned it downstairs, is that Blake wasn't super keen on going through this year being in trade rumors all year and having that kind of hang over his head, which played a factor in this too, didn't it?
0: Yeah, it was very stressful for him, he told me. I think he mentioned it maybe to you guys at the end. He didn't. It was hard.
1: Yeah,
0: he still had a great year, scored 20 goals, you know, 35 points. Like, it was a good year, but, you know, he just felt like for him and his family to do it again, if we had an extension in place, you know, he loves Calgary. It wasn't anything, but it was just whether it was a long-term fit for us. It wasn't, you know, it wasn't so much this year. It was more about a long-term fit.
1: So before we move on to Jake and some of the other things that come out of this, just how do you look back? I mean, you were part of bringing Blake here when he signed in the summer of 2021, and now 5 years later, you are a part of moving him to Minnesota. Just how do you look back on Blake's half decade with the organization?
0: You know, I just enjoyed every minute of it with him and his family, his mom and dad. I mean, they're great people. You love having them. I wish we were in a different spot
1: right today.
0: And this wasn't what we were doing. You know, if we felt we were, you know, maybe in a different spot with the team, but we are where we are. So, you know, for him to be here, for what he gave, I thought he was an amazing signing for us from the start, on the ice, off the ice, in the, everything he did was first class, and I can't thank him enough. And, you know, I think, I feel bad for Matta, because he really enjoyed Calgary, and he played great for us, and he did a great job, but sometimes we have to put things in.
1: Yep.
0: And I think with what we have coming, you know, with Carson Carroll's out in the ice today, you see where the future is coming. So I'm planning a little bit even farther down the road than just this year.
1: Yep.
0: You know, and you gotta take those into considerations. So when deals come up and are available, you have to do what you think is going to be best for the team long term. And we felt this trade did do that.
1: Let's talk about, we're talking with Craig Conroy, Calgary Flames general manager. Let's talk about Jacob Middleton. Mm-hmm. And what you're getting in your newest member. What made him, because it sounds like when he entered the conversation, that really kind of brought the trade talks to the finish line. What about him does the organization covet so much?
0: You know, I think, first of all, we've heard amazing person. In the locker room, he is a leader. So I know we're losing leaders, but we're bringing in a leader. What type of person he is. I mean, I told the guys downstairs, everybody downstairs, that, you know, he had a 15-team no-trade list. We weren't on it, you know, and that's not always the case. And when I talked to him, he said, no, I love the city. The new arena's coming. I see where the team's going. That's why I didn't put you on my list. So that was, I was...
1: Didn't need him to waive the no trade.
0: Exactly.
1: Like, yeah.
0: You know, and that meant something to me. And I think, you know, that's not always the case. So I understand that. Behind the scenes, I know who does and who doesn't. So to know that he's willing to come here, but to watch him play with Brock Faber, this year his minutes went down. Obviously, Quinn Hughes comes, and that's he's going to take a lot of minutes. So his minutes went down, but he can play big minutes. He can play with good young players, Nemec, Parekh. This, you know, that those positions. Plus, he's a very good penalty killer. So you're going to get – you're and

0: And he's a tough guy, and he is a great teammate, so he keeps the flies off, we would say, during games.
1: Right.
0: He had six fights this year. It's not like he has to. People know who he is. If he says, hey, don't hit him again, or I'm coming,
1: yep,
0: that's enough, you know.
1: But which I know is something, I know that's something that's, especially with Carson now and Zane and you know, more younger players.
0: Nemitz,
1: yeah. Like, it's something that's important to you, isn't it?
0: It is. Well, you know, I got to play a long time. I loved having... it was nice, whether it was Chris Simon, you know, when we were in St. Louis, we had Tony Twist, Kelly Chase. We, you know, we've always had tough guys on our team when Craig Berube was here. You know, you ask any player that played in the NHL if they'd like to have someone with that presence, 100% yes.
1: Yep.
0: Everyone feels better. You feel better on the ice, and it calms things down quickly. When Luch was here, it calmed things down for Johnny. Johnny could do what Johnny wanted to do, and that's a... it's hard to put a price tag on that, you know, how people feel and how comfortable. And I think it helps Klapka, because now Klapka doesn't have to. Klapka can do it. Baller can do it. Not saying we don't want him, but this is kind of a deterrent to have people go after our guys.
1: Yep. And what you mentioned, like, that is significant that he did not have you on, because most Canadian teams these days seem to be on no trade list. So for him not to have to waive, and he's an Alberta guy. So, like, the whole idea of him wanting to be here, how important was that in this mix?
0: Well, that was my first question. Are we on the 15? He said, let me go see and I'll get back to you. And I've more than my fair share, it's been, hey, you're on his no trade. So, you know, that gets disappointing after a while. But when he came back, said, nope, you're good to go. So if we can figure out the rest of his deal, we can move forward.
1: The retention spots opening up. I know Logan asked you about that on yesterday's, on Wednesday's show. And how significant was that in this? Because there is retention here, 50% retained. How significant was that in opening a door to maybe get a deal done?
0: Well, it was. I mean, you know, they're in a situation where if you go look at their cap right now, they're up against it. But I don't think Bill's done. I think he's got other stuff coming, from what it sounds like. So it's going to be very tight for him. So every dollar did count to him. And, you know, if you look at it on a financial side, you know, I know we ate money, but with the whole deal, you know, it saves us a couple, $2.5 million.
1: Yeah.
0: But, you know, you are eating money, but it is what it is, you know. But it's part of the business too. And, you know, you see on Puckpedia who the money goes where and how it works out. So, you know, for them to be able to do it cap-wise with what they have coming, I don't think, I don't think Billy's done. It's going to be tight for them.
1: You had mentioned on Tuesday of last week when you made the deal with New Jersey, you're like, yeah, I know I'm giving up draft capital, but you can always get draft capital back, which you get three picks in this deal, including a second rounder, a second, third, and fourth in 3 different years. That is also important in this, is that, again, there's more capital, and we saw what you did with that over the last week or so. How important is getting three more picks here in this conversation?
0: It is, and it's the same thing that I said. If you look at maybe around the league, there's been lots of players that are going for 2/3, a second, a third, a fourth. Like, they're good players, because teams are still going to – they're. You saw the way people spent money yesterday. The cap's going to go up, but people are spending – at a pretty rapid rate. So there are going to be really good players that you can try to pick up with those picks, or you can make the picks. So yep. It gives you lots of options, and everybody likes picks. I mean, you know, whether it's me or another team, but you can actually go and use those picks to get players.
1: How, as we've moved through here the last, it's now, I guess, 9 days since the deal with New Jersey, just overall, how are you feeling about the way that you have been able to, whether take advantage of the market or work in this market, just how have you felt about how that's all played itself out? And you know, now with a couple of significant deals made, even some free agency stuff on Wednesday, just the direction the team is pointed in right now.
0: Yeah, I mean, we're having a younger team. People are going to see younger players, and like we talked about yesterday, that you're going to see more young players as the season goes along. And that's how we're going to get better here. You know, we're not a big free agent player. We didn't, you know, some people might be upset with that, some people not, but it's not the right time for us right now. One day we will be. If the right player is there, we will be. And if it makes sense for us, we're not afraid to do it, but it has to make sense, and it has to be part of kind of –

0: way we think we're going to build this team to get to where we want to go, which is a playoff team every year and eventually hopefully a Stanley Cup champion. That's the goal.
1: And finally, I know you were asked about this on Wednesday when you did your availability here, but just you were expecting maybe to get into some conversations with the Nemitz camp here. Where are things standing right there, and kind of what's your feel on extensions and how that's moving?
0: Yeah, I mean, I think they were very receptive. We did talk to them a few days ago, and they were going to get back to us. You know, we're probably not there yet, but felt like it was a good conversation, and we feel better coming out of it. So hopefully, we'd love to do it sooner than later, but we feel like it's going really in a good direction right now.
1: Thank you, Connie. Appreciate the time as always.
0: Thanks, Pat. Thanks for having me.
2: There you go. Pat Steinberg speaking with Flames general manager Craig Conroy post Blake Coleman trade to Minnesota. Of course, if you're just joining us here, Sportsnet Today, Sportsnet 960, The Fan. The Calgary Flames traded Blake Coleman at 50% retained and Olli Maatta to the Minnesota Wild in exchange for defenseman Jacob Middleton, a 2029 second, a 2027 third, and a 2028 fourth round pick. Pat's also wrangling up one Jacob Middleton that we will hear from here very shortly. But you just kind of like what Connie said there, and you know, I obviously Jacob Middleton wanting to be here is a big standout, and it has been a tough go for some Canadian franchises with how they are. And if you don't know who Jacob Middleton is, he's a good Alberta boy. He's from Wainwright, Alberta, just up the road near Edmonton, and and he talked about, you know, Eric Francis put out a good tweet as well, which, you know, and Craig kind of pointed out there in the chat with Pat, Jacob Middleton on why he left Calgary off his no trade list. Like, I have a new young family. I'm from the area. I think it's a beautiful city, and the way the organization is headed with the new arena, you know, the whole arena, the new arena, the convention center, the sunshine 300 days a year, it was all appealing. And when we figured if we were going to get traded, that it would be a nice place to raise a family.
3: There you go.
2: Yeah.
3: No, you like to see that. And it has been, again, like, I'm sure the interview with Pat is going to be awesome. And you hear any of his post-game stuff, that the dude fits into what they're trying to do. That they have, since Conroy took over, it has been, he wants guys who want to be here, and they are trying to build a locker room culture. And if it is, it's a bit easier to do that than it is to go out and find the next Gavin McKenna or Macklin Celebrini or anything like that. So they're focusing on that aspect of things right now. And you do like, it is a bit of a proof of concept. No, he is from Alberta, but it is a bit of a proof of concept of what they are trying to do, where, yeah, like, you can, you can't change the geography. Like, this is, it is where it is, but you can change the culture. You can change what the arena is. You can change how the organization is perceived, which is taking care of Kadri, taking care of Coleman, and doing those things. So I think they are doing a very good job of controlling what they can control and also bringing a lot of assets back. But he's going to be a real good presence in that room, I think.
2: Yeah, I think so as well. I know Daily Faceoff likes to throw up the lines, but just, you know, on the outset, you know, they got a Ball, White, Cloud up top, Middleton, Nemec as your second pair, and Kuznetsov, Parekh. And, you know, like you said, Middleton can play with anybody. He can play with Nemec, he can play with Parekh. He's a left-handed D. So, you know, the Flames have a lot of, I mean, this is Hunter Brustevich, odd man out right now. He's the 7th D on this list, but, you know, I don't think that's, I don't think anybody has to worry about that. Maybe there's something down the line, but I think, you can never have too many of these guys in the organization, especially if anybody's got a good offensive side of things. But, like, yeah, I think, you know, targeting guys that want to be here, and players talk, they see what's happening around the league, that, you know, okay, there's good things potentially on the way. And if anything, it's just buying some good karma, if anything, for this franchise going forward. And I know it's been a tough slog for a lot of it, and it's probably going to get a little bit more tougher this year, because you remove 20 goals out of this lineup with a Blake Coleman. Scoring is going to be very tough to come by. But I think on the outset, they'll be a little bit tougher to play against, and that's what you want to see.
3: Yeah, it's definitely what they are going for. And again, another part of it too is the commitment to the rebuild. Like, this is, we can talk about Middleton all we want. We can talk about some other guys improving and getting off other opportunities. This team is worse than the one that started that ended last season. Yeah. And this is, again, we are going to be talking about team tank, and we are going to be talking about giving young players opportunities. And for the love of God, let the ping pong balls do what they need to do coming up this time next year. And maybe we can start to actually really, really progress this thing forward. So I think it checks a lot of boxes for what they are trying to do, for sure.
2: Yeah, exactly. You want to be in the position that gets you to Alain and DuPont, or, you know, Alexei Joseph, or, you know, a Nazar Privalov. Yeah. Those seem to be the three names. Obviously, we know Atlanta DuPont is able to bring, and he'll likely be the first name taken next year, but that's for 2027. But from the outset, you're getting good people in the organization, and I don't know

0: I can't think that you think the Flames are done this offseason? We'll get a couple texts here, 960, before we hit the break here. But is this kind of it, you think, for them before the start of the year?
1: That's interesting. Yes. Yeah, aside from like maybe some kind of a depth, whatever, but this was the last big chip that they had to make a move with was Coleman. And the way that everyone is talking, I don't think a Zach Whitecloud trade is imminent. It's certainly not going to happen before tonight, or else his stuff in the pregame, the Stamps game, is going to be super awkward.
0: A little awkward.
1: But
0: like, again, they got one more year with Whitecloud as well. He's not UFA till 28.
1: Yeah, and so like maybe Hanley for a fifth somewhere, or
0: sure, Joel Hanley
1: for a future seventh. Like maybe little nibbles or anything like that. But in terms of, with all due respect to the other ones we just mentioned, in terms of moves that are going to shake up our schedule on the radio station, I think they are probably done with that. Aside from a Nemitz extension, I don't see a Frost happening right now or anything like that. I think as it sits right now, they are probably done with the bigger substantial moves.
0: We'll answer a couple texts here, 960-960, before we hit the break. Fred in the Northwest, this is actually the first trade that Connie has made that I haven't liked, for the simple reason that now we have 15 defensemen coming to camp and not one person that can score 20 goals. Everyone's always says you can never have too many defensemen, but I'll tell you, we have too many defensemen. And you don't have... Do you have a lot of NHL defensemen? That's the thing. You don't have a lot of NHL defensemen. I think there's... Obviously, Balls in NHL are Middleton, Whitecloud, I guess Joel Hanley, Pahal, Perak, Kuznetsov, so and then Simone Nemec. So I think they don't have too many guys that can play NHL minutes right now. They've got a lot of guys that are, you know, maybe knocking on the door. Like I guess Brustevich, I did kind of left out of that conversation as well. Again, there could be something. Again, injuries crop up at camp. You know, something might happen, and hey, I need a body. Okay, here's a Braden Pahal for a sixth round pick. Eighth rounds don't exist anymore. I think so much higher of you, Joel Hanley, I swear. Michael, if it was just Coleman for the three picks, I'd be happy. I think Middleton is an upgrade over Mata, at least at their average values. A very fine trade. They weren't going to get a first. And I think that was the reality, I think, Flames fans, and you don't even have to be a Flames fan. I think we all maybe value some of these guys a little bit more with the cup experience and like thinking... And teams' wants and needs change by March. And I think the Minnesota Wild identified, okay, we needed a guy on our bottom six with a little bit of cup experience. Because they don't have a lot of those guys that have been winners.
1: No.
0: For a team that's trying to win, it's probably nice to bring in a body. And they're not done.
1: Craig Conrad told it with
0: Pat Steimer. He's like, you know, Dylan Larkin, again, Detroit's probably not letting Dylan Larkin go unless you're sending an NHL body like a Matt Boldy back the other way. Uh-huh. But regardless, Minnesota's going all in here with what's obviously Quinn Hughes' extension is maybe in the line here in the next few weeks or maybe beyond here. But Minnesota's going all in here in the Western Conference. Paul, love the trade. Brings in a character piece and opens up a spot for a young guy. That's exactly what Connie said. I think Farabee takes a big step forward in the Coleman role this season. And see Hanzik picking up where he left off before the injury. Yeah, I always kind of forget about Samuel Hanzik because he got injured so early in the last season. That's Paul in Chestermere. Chris in Oyen, any updates on the Zari situation? Crickets, pretty much. That was like a kind of name. Yeah, Flames looking for a pick. But I think, again, we'll see what happens there. Again, a trade that could happen later on in August potentially. Mm-hmm. But I think for right now, Zari's probably coming to camp. At least on the outset there.
1: He has 2 years, like this year and next year left on a contract. So they probably still want to try and salvage the guy,
0: see what they can kind of get out of him. Again, a couple years on from the injury, like to see where the player's at. Corey, less goals, less wins, top five pick.
1: There you go.
0: That's the goal here. This is Daryl. Line A still a free agent. Get after it, Craig. I know Pegs maybe put it out there that Line A was maybe perhaps a name. Again, that would be a name that, okay, you bring him in here, flip him at the deadline.
1: Yeah.
0: Again, I don't know if you're not getting Winnipeg Patrick Laine anymore. Like, the guy is not healthy right now. He was a healthy scratch, black ace pretty much for the Habs run there. But again, I'm not wanting to bring in a 20, whatever Laine is. He's almost 30 now, probably.
1: Yeah.
0: I'm not touching that right now. Daryl's probably joking, but I don't want to. It's the name was out there.
1: Yes.
0: At least linked.
1: Yeah, he's just 28, which is crazy.
0: He is only 28. Yeah, that's sad.
1: Boy,
0: what a fall.
1: He looks. That's a hard 28 when you look at him. But no, like he, what you are doing there is you are hoping that you're signing like a second round pick, right? Like you're hoping that you can turn him into something that is valuable.

0: to other teams and then make that move. I personally would like to see what some of these other younger guys could do up and down the lineup there rather than bringing him in. So I see where they're going with it, and I wouldn't even be that opposed to it. I would prefer to give guys like Suniev and Stromgren and some of those other guys more opportunities.
1: Yeah, of course, William Stromgren coming back on a one-year deal. But yeah, you mentioned Suniev got into a game. He feels like he's got a little bit more underneath them. You want to see him maybe get a full run with the Wranglers as well, being one of their top scoring options as well. I think Matvei Gridin has a 20-goal season.
0: In his
1: arsenal here. So, yeah, well, scoring will be tough to come by, and I think that's part of the plan. There is, I still think, a guy like Matt Coronato who's got 20 potential. And again, I think Matvei Gridin, the sky's the limit for that guy to where he can go. So we'll see what happens. Thank you for the text, 960-960. Keep them coming in. I know we'll have them in. I know Pat and Logan will answer a ton coming up at 2 o'clock as Flames talk up a couple hours early as Blake Coleman has been traded to the Minnesota Wild. And Olli Maatta, what a great soldier he was coming over in the trade. So exactly. Like that was they needed an NHL body. They needed him at the time, and he got tons of playing time. He wasn't getting that in Utah.
0: No.
1: He got that here, and hopefully he's utilized well out there in Minnesota. We'll hit the break. We'll maybe hear from Jacob Middleton around the corner. If not, we'll do some headlines, give you a run around what's happening around in the NHL and other things in the sports world. That's next. 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
1: Welcome back, Sportsnet Today. Patrick Dumas, Peter Klein with you. If you just joined in the show, well, the Calgary Flames, they made a trade. They traded Blake Coleman at 50% retained and Olli Maatta to the Minnesota Wild in exchange for defenseman Jacob Middleton, a 2029 second round pick, a 2027 third round pick, and a 2028 fourth round pick. Of course, Craig Conroy was just on with Pat Steinberg. We played that in the first part of our Sportsnet Today. That'll be up on our Hour 1 podcast. As will this next chat. The newest member of the Calgary Flames, I should say, Wainwright, Alberta native, Jacob Middleton, with our very own Pat Steinberg.
2: Jake, I guess more than anything else, just how are you feeling? What's kind of been your reaction to all of what went down today and being traded to the Calgary Flames?
3: Whirlwind of emotions this morning, but it's now that it's settling in, I'm more than excited to be joining the team and the organization and the city of Calgary.
2: Well, how did you find out and kind of what was the initial feel when you got the call?
3: It was initial feel. Bill gave me a call. I was at the rink working out, and he actually called one of the trainers that was in there, and I got handed the phone and told the news. It's a little weird being in the building when it happened, but got out of there, went and met my wife and talked it over, and it was one of the teams that we had left off a no trade list, and we're just excited about it.
2: So you're in St. Paul right now then?
3: Yes. Yeah.
2: Okay. So that is weird being in the building when you get the off season news. But you mentioned it. I know that was one thing Craig Conroy told us up here, was that the Flames were not on your no trade list, and you really like the idea of coming to play here in Calgary. How come? And what made Calgary not be on your 15 team list?
3: Well, first and foremost, I'm excited about the organization. I think it's headed in a great direction. I think the veteran guys that are there are competitors, and I think the young guys that are there are exceptional talents that could do really well in this league, and that's exciting. And then from an organization and city standpoint, the arena that's being built and everything that's to be excited about there, 333 days of sunshine, if I'm not mistaken. Yeah. I got a young family. That sounds very pleasant. It all just kind of added up to somewhere that we would be willing to play in.
2: The whole idea of coming here,

0: I mean, you've been playing in this league since 2018-19, and we're now talking about closing in on 400 NHL games. To come here and be a part of a young team and be a leader on a young team, what's attractive about that for you?
1: Well, like I mentioned, the players and the competitive core that they do have, and from a leadership standpoint, I think I was the guys I got to play with here for the past 4 years between Jared Spurgeon, Marcus Foligno, Nick Foligno this year, guys that we've had in, Zach Bogosian, even young guys like Matt Boldy and Brock Faber, you know, those are guys that I was able to learn a lot from and kind of see how to get the best dynamic out of the dressing room, and that's something I'm looking forward to bring to the Flames.
0: How do you kind of describe yourself as a leader? Like, how do you go about your leadership style?
1: I mean, I'm pretty chill. I just like showing up and putting my head down and working, cracking a joke here and there. But I'm sure there's lots of great leaders. I know there is between Back and Hubie and all those guys. Strome's there now. There's lots of good leaders, and I'm just excited to join a good group.
0: We're chatting with Jake Middleton, now a member of the Calgary Flames after Thursday's trade with the Minnesota Wild. So who do you know? Kind of what are or do you have any connections already with your new team?
1: No, you know what? I got about zero connections. I did a training camp in junior with Kevin Ball when he was a 16-year-old draft pick, but then I went pro after that training camp. So I'm going in pretty fresh. I don't think I know anyone other than a head nod.
0: Is that fun? Like getting the opportunity to meet a brand new group of teammates and, you know, really start to build some new relationships like that.
1: Yeah, no, it's always exciting getting to know guys around the league and we're hockey players. There's not too many bad apples where in the job we do.
0: I want to ask you about the style of hockey you play. I know the Flames really went out of their way to talk about you coming in and being able to be the type of guy that provides a little bit of protection for some of these younger players, Zane Parekh and Matvei Gridin and Carson Carls, who they just drafted and all that type of stuff. How much pride do you take in being able to be a guy who protects teammates and can bring that element to the game?
1: Yeah, and that's something I've always kind of had. And I'm not a guy, I don't go chasing fights or anything like that, but I appreciate being able to stand up and not let anyone be pushed around. And to hear that was one of the main reasons they wanted me in was nice to hear.
0: Your whole, I think it was six fights that you had last year in Minnesota. What's your philosophy on kind of the time and place of when to drop the gloves?
1: Well, if there's a hit and someone needs help in that sense, or if someone's trying to be taken advantage of, I always think that's a great opportunity to do it. Reading off the crowd, you know, reading off the bench, seeing how that's playing in. If we need a little juice, that can spark some things. But yeah, you just kind of got to feel it out.
0: We're chatting just a few more. Jake Middleton, now of the Calgary Flames, with us here on Flames Talk. How do you look back on your time in Minnesota? You were traded there from San Jose. You got to go be a part of a team that was a perennial playoff team. You go to round two this year. Just overall, how do you look back on your five seasons with the Minnesota Wild?
1: Yeah, no, we absolutely loved it here. We still do love it here. This is a place where we've been calling home. We've lived here all year round for the past 4 years. We love it. The city was special. I got to do a lot of work in the community with some great people, and it's tough to see it go, but we're excited for a new chapter.
0: You've played out west before. You're a Kings pick, and then

0: in your work in the community in St. Paul, and you know, the first thing that came to mind when the Flames acquired you, Jake, was I knew from afar, just seeing on social media, how involved you were with a number of different things in St. Paul. Maybe leave you there. Just how important is being involved in the community now that you're coming to Calgary, or when you were in Minnesota? Just how important is that for what you do as an NHLer?
1: Yeah, it's just, we get so much support from you know, fans in general, and to be able to give back to a community is something I've always appreciated. I try not to go out of my way or make a big deal out of it, but I always try to have a hand in something, and I'm looking forward to do it out there too.
0: What does the rest of the summer look like for you? As you know, you're going to have some sort of a change, but what does kind of the next number of months look like for you and the young Middleton family?
1: Nothing much. We just got back from Alan Jackson farewell concert in Nashville and a nice Post Malone show there. So we don't really have too many plans. A couple weddings here in Minnesota, and then just start house hunting.
0: Well, enjoy the rest of the summer, and I know that you've got a lot to focus on now after getting traded here today. So thanks so much for taking some time out with us. Really appreciate the time. Have a great rest of your summer, and thanks again for doing this. Hey, Jake.
1: Thank you. Take care.
2: There you go. Jacob Middleton, the newest member of the Calgary Flames, one-on-one with Pat Steinberg. First time you're hearing from him as a new member of the Calgary Flames. And shout out the Honey Pot. Mm-hmm. I've got it up on here. The Honey Pot Eatery and Pub in Wainwright. A couple texts here, 960-960.
3: Yeah, get some good reviews.
2: Yeah, Pat's interview with Jake Middleton and the Honey Pot Restaurant. We eat there occasionally. Best steak sandwich ever. Thanks, that's Clint. I can vouch, as Jeff in Hand Hills, I can vouch for the Honey Pot. Hidden gem for great eats. So, yeah, I'm sure they'll be busy tonight, maybe. Who knows?
3: Yeah.
2: Yeah, and yeah, well, didn't know that he was born. He was born, obviously, in Wainwright, but raised out there in Stratford, Ontario. But nice little comeback to mm-hmm. Alberta for him as he continues on with his NHL career. And that was a thing, you know, with Connie that he talked with Pat, that they liked that Jake Middleton could fight. He had 6 fights last year. He's out there to kind of protect his guys, the younger guys. And, you know, we talked about the Flames don't have an overall team toughness about them. I know that was a big thing that Adam Klapka talked about yep. in his exit interview, was wanting to be a tougher guy. And with no Ryan Lomberg around anymore, there's that void. Somebody can step up. And, you know, whether that's an Adam Klapka, which I'm sure he's going to be, you know, learning a lot from Jacob Middleton yep. for sure on how to properly go about it. But yeah, it was nice. That's what he's like. It was nice to hear he's wanted for his protection of mm-hmm. guys. And, you know, he talked about the great opportunities to pick a fight. And yeah, now that's something I think the Flames will be, you'll see a little bit more out of that team next year. It's a bit more team toughness for sure.
3: Yeah, I like that. I like too that Pospisil, dealing with a lot of injuries that he has, doesn't necessarily have to be the one answering the bell all the time either. So it is nice to hear that. I also really like he was talking about like learning from leaders in Minnesota about how to be a leader. And now that is going to be a role that he is kind of thrust into, right? Like in Minnesota, there's a lot of very high level players mm-hmm. out there, and a lot of veterans too. So maybe not exactly something that he would have been called upon for. And he will be here. He is one of the elder statesmen on this team, even at just 30 years old. So that is going to be a role that he is going to be kind of thrust into, and one that he seems ready for.
2: Yeah, like, you know, you go to the Minnesota, like they've all of a sudden got a very veteran blue line now.
3: Yeah.
2: Brock Faber's like the only young guy around with Quinn Hughes, Jonas Brodin. I guess Hughes is still young, but very good veteran at this time of year. Obviously, Brodin, Spurgeon, Mata, and Bogosian. But yeah, the Flames, nice to have another NHL body in there. And again, just kind of I don't want to say like an adult in the room, but you know, somebody with more experience and somebody mm-hmm. that can kind of shepherd along these guys. And also, Simone Nemec has been in the NHL a while, but you know, maybe it hasn't been the most smooth transition to the NHL for him, and maybe having a nice partner. Again, I don't know if he's going to play with a Jacob Middleton. It just makes sense with the lefty-righty. Could be a fit for Zane Parekh. Who knows? But I think Jacob Middleton's fired up to be here, and we're fired up for him to be a Calgary Flame.
3: Yeah, again, like it checks so many boxes for what they are trying to do, and especially a guy who wants to be here and is excited to be here. So I'm excited to have him. Again, you hear a little bit of personality in there as well, which is never a bad thing. And I think that's also something, like with Zane Parekh, who was talking about like trying to trying to find that balance of being the professional, but also letting his personality out a little bit. I think Middleton could help in that sense as well. So there's just a lot of different ways where this seems to make sense from a Flames standpoint.
2: Yeah, Flames acquiring Jacob Middleton in exchange for Blake Coleman at 50%. Ole Matt.

0: They're also getting three future draft picks, a 2027, or sorry, a 2029 second rounder, a 2027 third rounder, and a 2028 fourth rounder in this trade for Blake Coleman to the Minnesota Wild. Around the corner, we'll take a break. We got to burn some spots here. But around the corner, we'll do a little headlines, talk about what else is happening around the sports world, get you kind of caught up on what you might have missed on Canada Day. I know Patty and Logan had a show here, but you know, a lot of stuff has happened in the hours since 1 o'clock. Oilers added another goalie. This one makes a lot of sense for them. What else is happening? We'll talk about that next as we enter hour number two here on Sportsnet Today, here on Sportsnet 960 The Fan.
1: Calgary traffic update.
2: Northbound Shaganampi Trail at Country Hills Boulevard still busy with emergency crews after a crash that's blocking the northbound left through lanes and the northbound to westbound left turn lane. In the southeast, eastbound Glenmore Trail approaching 18th Street has a collision holding up the right lane. Southbound Deerfoot Ave Memorial Drive southeast has seen its earlier crash pushed over to the right shoulder. Traffic still working its way through those lingering delays. And over in the southwest, southbound Stoney near Fish Creek Boulevard has debris reported in the center lane with crews heading out to clear that one up. From the Traffic Center, I'm Leo Irnawine. 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
1: All right, hour two. 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If you missed anything that happened in hour one of the program, including two chats that Pat Steinberg had, one with general manager Craig Conroy, the other with defenseman Jacob Middleton. And you ask, what Jacob Middleton? Well, if you just finding out now, the Flames did acquire Jacob Middleton from the Minnesota Wild in exchange for Blake Coleman, Olli Maatta. They also got three draft picks thrown in there from the Minnesota Wild as well. All those chats, of course, up on the Spotify, Apple, Amazon, the Seeker app, wherever you get your favorite podcasts. Of course, Flames Talk coming your way at 2 o'clock. Pat Steinberg, Logan Gordon, they'll have the latest from the trade today. And, of course, Flames in day two of development camp out at Winsport as well. All their draft picks that they made back on Friday and Saturday, all in attendance out at Winsport. So they'll have the latest from out of development camp coming up at 2 o'clock. Of course, no baseball today, so it's a grim listening night here on the airway. But we'll be all over at Flamestock coming up at 2 o'clock. And of course, yes, we'll talk about the Flames trade today. What else is happening around the NHL? There's still other things happening around in the world of sports. Of course, round of 32 underway with the World Cup. We've got Spain and Austria coming up at 1 o'clock. Of course, Jays off today before they ship off to Seattle, being a massive 3-game set rematch of last year's American League Championship Series. A little more hate between the Mariners and Blue Jays. We'll see how much blue makes the trip down to Seattle for this weekend. With that and more, it's time for headlines.
0: Taking a look at what's going on in the world of sports. 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
1: We'll also have a wild card Wednesday on a Thursday coming up at 1:30. So we'll have a little fun to close out the program. Of course, your text 960-960. But with headlines, here is Azam.
2: Hello, gentlemen. Filling in for Cam here on headlines. But the Flames loving to make our lives not difficult, but filling with lots of news. So we already discussed the Blake Coleman trade, that Olli Maatta was also sent to Minnesota. We won't run through that again, but if you missed it, Blake Coleman with 50% retained and Olli Maatta have been traded to the Minnesota Wild for Jacob Middleton, a 2029 second round pick, a 2027 third round pick, and a 2028 fourth round pick. Also, free agency is underway, and as expected, the Flames were not that busy. They did make four depth signings, all one-year, two-way deals. They signed Ben Jones at $850,000. He rejoins the Flames after he spent two seasons with the Wranglers back in 2022 till 2024, put up 97 points in 143 regular season games, also played 15 playoff games. They also signed defenseman Jake Livingston, Mike Benning, and Anders Englund. Englund getting the bonus of $900,000 on the AAV. They also re-signed William Stromgren to a one-year, two-way extension at $850,000. Craig Conroy joined Pat Steinberg and Logan Gordon yesterday and explained why his team wasn't as active in free agency.
3: You know, with where we are, with where the team's at, with our young players that, you know, we think will be coming out at the end of the season, you know, we got to save those roster spots and get ready for the next wave of the Calgary Flames. You know, that's all part of the process.
2: So Craig Conroy focusing on the future of this team, and that would indicate that Cole Reschny, Carson Carrolls, and Ethan Winback could be turning pro after their collegiate season and joining the Flames before the regular season ends. And it could be an interesting time before the transition to the new building.
1: Yeah, no, it was, very unexpected, you know, as expected, I should say, a quiet day for the Flames, at least in the UFA circles, getting some Wrangler contracts done. I think Mike Benning might be one guy that could see maybe get up a call up for, at least he's had some NHL experience at the Blue Line. But again, this was a case of opening up some more spots for some young guys to earn some spots. You bring him back, William Stromgren, 1 year, kind of probably his... Wanted probably his last real chance to maybe make some inroads here to try and make a real dent into perhaps being a one for the Flames on the side of things. But yeah, just didn't expect them to do anything. I wouldn't anticipate them adding anything else here outside of anything lingering depth-wise because, it's all about those guys that are potentially, you know, becoming pros at the end of next year, and when North Dakota's season is up or whatnot, or Quinnipiac's season is up. Does Cole Reschne make an NHL debut? Carson right. Carls, of course. Ethan Wittenback, who obviously took the world by storm last year with his first year in college. So lots to look forward to with this Flames organization, and it's all about the future for this team mm-hmm. right now.
4: It is, and I think with all of those names coming, this is now the time to see what these young guys actually have. Yeah. You know, for the last little bit is Sharon Govich mm-hmm. a center? Can Zari do this? Is where do these guys kind of fit yeah. in? Now it is about like, all right, we need to see what we have in these guys, because there are some very exciting players coming up that might be passing them very, very soon. And so, yeah, like, is it intriguing to maybe give like a Laine or a this guy or a that guy another type of an opportunity? Sure.
1: Just to flip at the deadline for yeah. a second that like, you already have a million like
4: it,
1: of?
4: It sounds yeah. fun, but yeah. I would much rather see what a lot of these guys have, so that when Reschne is coming up, when yeah. Wittenback is coming up, yeah. we already know, like, okay, well, this guy's established here, or this guy's established that he can't be here, and so we got to move him on. It's all about figuring out who's going with you the next time you're going to the playoffs.
1: So that's what the Flames have brought in. What has gone out the door, Azam?
2: Well, we'll start with the main one. Ryan Lomberg has signed a 2-year deal with the Columbus Blue Jackets. Justin Kirkland also finding a new home. He signed a 1-year, 2-way deal with the Minnesota Wild. So another former Flame going to the Minnesota Wild. Former Wranglers captain Clark Bishop has signed a 1-year deal. It's an AHL deal with the Syracuse Crunch. Earlier today, Victor Olofsson signed a 1-year deal with the Vegas Golden Knights. Johnny Beecher also going to the Florida Panthers on a 1-year deal. That is all the signings for former Flames. Jake Bean, Lucas Siona, Parker Bell, Carter King, Artem Grishnikov, Nick Cicek, Gavin White, Ivan Prosvetov all still remain free agents, where they could sign, or they could potentially, a couple of those could come back for the Wranglers to see how things go. I know the Wranglers just made a couple of signings that just got official as well.
1: Yeah, so yeah, nothing really surprising there. I mean, good for Victor Olsen. Getting to mm-hmm. Go play 1 year, one way there with Vegas. I believe that's a one way with the Golden Knights. And, yeah. and Johnny Beecher, they're going down to Florida. I can't imagine that's a one way for them, but yeah, it just didn't really work out. I get it. The Flames took a chance on him with the waiver claim, but again, I think there's more exciting guys that I want to see yeah. play on a fourth line that actually, you know, might be around in the next, you know, few years, other than a Johnny Beecher. And yeah, as for guys like Bean, Siona, Bell, I know it's tough injury wise for Bean. Siona, very much a fourth line mucker at the AHL level. You don't really need that. Carter King, Parker Bell, yeah,

0: Grishnikov, the throw-in trade player in the Chris Tanev deal with Dallas. Yeah. Never really worked out. Yeah, Nick Cicek, Gavin White, and Prosvetov. Yeah, Cicek, very solid guy down with the Wranglers. Hopeful, all the best for him. And yeah, Prosvetov just never worked out for him once he got to Calgary.
1: No, it just didn't really click. Remember, it's funny now because Cooley played so well during the season, but that was like the worst goalie battle in the history of the league. The battle for number two for the Flames last season. But yeah, like nothing overly surprising here. Some of these guys will find different opportunities, and it's a numbers game. It's also a long summer. And these are not, again, with all due respect, these are not the priorities on July 1st.
0: Yeah, exactly. And text line, Dwayne and Andrew asked, where is Weeb this year? Abram Weeb's going to be with the Calgary Wranglers, my dude. He did get into four games there with the Flames at the back end of last season. So I would expect him to start the year with the Calgary Wranglers.
2: Yes.
0: Just also the
2: couple of signings that I did mention there. Luke Phillip, official signing now with the Calgary Wranglers. So he'll return back to the Flames organization after he spent six seasons in the AHL, including with the Stockton Heat back in 2019-2020. They also signed Ryder Bolton, who spent last year with the Brantford Bulldogs, a 5'10 left-shot winger. He's going to be part of the Wranglers organization as well. And then Carter Wilkie, the Calgary native, will also return to the Calgary Wranglers. Went to school with that guy.
0: Nice.
2: A local connection coming back to the Calgary Wranglers for those three signings officially made by the Wranglers on AHL deals.
0: All right, yeah, that's good on the Wranglers. Of course, yeah, it's going to be another young team, but I think a little bit more excitement, I think, heading in for the Wranglers this year.
2: Elsewhere in the NHL, let's look at the Canadian teams. The most busiest team, I would say, has been the Toronto Maple Leafs. Yeah. They are spending money like it grows on trees, as John Chyka is looking to rebuild.
0: It does in Toronto.
2: Only in Toronto, right?
0: Yeah.
2: They're trying to rebuild their team, or retool, so that they don't miss the playoffs once again, especially with Austin Matthews' contract now coming into question. Just a quick rundown of what they've been able to do. We'll start with goaltending. They signed Sergei Bobrovsky to a three-year, $7 million AAV. They also got Jack Roslovic at 2 years at a total of $8 million. Colton Sissons joins them also on a two-year deal at $4.25 million. AAV. Teddy Bluger, also a two-year deal at $2.5 million per. Brandon Duhaime, three-year deal at $2.6 million per year. Zach McEwen at a two-year deal at $875,000. They also made a couple of trades. They acquired Nick Paul from Tampa Bay for Dennis Hildeby, a 2027 fourth-round pick and a 2028 third-round pick. And they also made another trade, sending Nick Robertson to the Pittsburgh Penguins for a 2028 fourth-round pick. Gentlemen, I would say the Toronto Maple Leafs have done pretty good in the first free agency for John Chyka. I like the aggressiveness from the Leafs' new GM.
0: I like it a lot better than what they did last year, trying to replace Mitch Marner, of course, in the aggregate. You identify a goalie who, he's old, and that contract, he's going to be 40 when it's all said and done. Mm-hmm. But this is a guy that, obviously wanted to stay out east, wasn't going to be as sold on anywhere else, and that he wants to play in the center of the hockey universe. Good for him. It gives them a guy that they can... you can roll back their old, he's familiar with Anthony Stolarz from their time in Florida as well. And Stolarz, when healthy, can be a guy that can be relied upon. So, I love the Bobrovsky signing. I mean, Jack Roslovic, not really a center nowadays. He doesn't have to be really a center with the Maple Leafs, but there's a guy that you'd probably throw up on a wing somewhere and he'd look all right. Colton Sissons, another solid player. Again, I don't think he has to be a center because you got Teddy Bluger signed as well. Yeah, I don't hate these moves done by John Chyka, Matt Sundin, and co. And obviously, the grand prize of it all, number 72, Bobrovsky ain't getting that number.
1: No, exactly. I think the one that kind of jumped out, like the Sissons at that number, I don't love it. Like, it's a little pricey for me.
0: Yeah, 425.
1: They are... they're better.
0: It's just right? 2 years.
1: It's not devastating. It is one of those, like, the cap is going up sort of things, and gives them some nice depth, a guy who can play center. The Robertson one is interesting because that was a guy who was thrown into a lot of different rumors, like, oh, could you? Mm-hmm. And, we got to hold on to that guy. Now it ends up just being a fourth-round pick. It feels like that happens actually a fair amount sometimes. But, they are improved. They're improved quite a bit. Yeah. And they had a lot of work to do, and they did a lot of work. And I think they did pretty well with it.
0: I think so, too. I mean, the blue line, we'll see. Does Morgan Riley get moved here? I know there's still Zach Werenski.

0: because Matthew Nye is going out the door in a Zach Werenski trade. And if they can land Zach Werenski there,
1: yeah,
0: even if it's for 2 years, even if it's for just this Matthews window, it kind of maybe puts Toronto back into the conversation out east, I think.
1: Yeah, and so like Werenski kind of putting the putting some water down on those flames the other day kind of does hurt them a little bit in that. But if,
0: I guess
1: if they would have been able to pull that off, they would have been huge. And so now what is the next defensive move that's out there, right? Like where
0: I'm
1: is...
0: not a big fan of the blue line still. If anything happens to Tanev, OEL, you know, obviously you're still relying a ton on Morgan Riley and Darren Radish to be a power play wizard for you.
1: Yeah, it's just you were relying on best case scenario when it comes to health and the Hockey DB page for that blue line to step up. So yeah, I'm with you. Like if they would have been able to make the Werenski thing work, that would have been massive for them. But now they are going to have to get a little creative.
0: I think they're going to be able to score. I think offensively it's going to be a fun team to watch, but defensively, can they keep it out of their net? And can Bobrovsky be a guy that can play? I don't know if he has to be a guy that can play. He doesn't have to play 60 games.
1: No.
0: I think him and Stolarz can almost be a 50-30 type split, you know, something around there.
1: Even
0: losing Hill to be that kind of sucks, and good on Tampa Bay getting a guy that can maybe spell Andrei Vasilevskiy here, because Hill to be is a massive talent as well. But I get, you know, Nick Paul, familiar with Ontario, former Ottawa Senator as well.
1: Yeah.
0: So, and that's a big get on your third line.
1: And if I remember right, he killed them in the playoffs a couple of years ago, right? Like, wasn't he one of those, like, just depth pieces that's like, really? This is the one that's doing it to us. I feel like that was something that happened there. But yeah, like, even, like, Toronto, while this year was a disaster, they are still going to be judged on playoff success, 100%. Right? And so Stolarz is good enough. He can get you to the playoffs. If Bobrovsky only plays like 45, 47 games and Stolarz spells him off for that much, but Bob is healthy for the postseason, that's the most important part here for them. And they have the depth to be able to do that now.
2: And yeah, that's the thing, right? That's what you needed. I don't know how much you want to talk about the Werenski situation because there was a statement there that they did release both by the general manager and Werenski. I'll read a little bit from that. As he said, quote, this wouldn't have become such a public thing, but that is the world we live in now, and everything got blown out of proportion, in my opinion. I want to win, and I want to do that in Columbus. Also goes on to say, Don and I are completely aligned in what that and on this and are excited about what's to come with our team. Could this mean Werenski is going to be staying put? Potentially, but maybe to just calm the waters that have kind of shaken through the world right now.
0: Again, I think I've 1 year, I think, you know, he's still 2 years away from UFA with Werenski. And I think, I think if you show, hey, can we make the playoffs this year? Can we be a winner? Maybe I consider, but again, I think Columbus could be like, if we're not doing it, we could trade you next summer too.
1: Yeah. Yeah. Like there was no rush in any of this situation. I'm happy that cooler heads are prevailing a little bit because Columbus, like that was falling apart very, very quickly.
0: They were the Thomas Harley was the rumored return coming back from Dallas, but didn't want to go west when it was all said and done.
2: The other team we're going to look at is the Edmonton Oilers, who got most of their work done in the latter half of the day. They signed goaltender Frederik Andersen, the Stanley Cup winner champion, to a one-year, $1 million contract. They also signed Ryan Shea to a five-year, $4 million contract. That's the annual value. Kasperi Kapanen re-signs for a one-year, $2.6 million deal. Matthew Joseph also signs a one-by-one. And Max Jones signs a one-year deal at $850,000. They made their couple of trades as well. They acquire Shakir Mukhamudulin and Zach Sharp from San Jose for Darnell Nurse. Note there, no retention on Nurse in that deal. They also made a trade with Buffalo, acquiring goaltender Devin Levi and a 2028 seventh-round pick from the Sabres for an exchange for a 2028 third-round pick. So now the goaltending looks like Tristan Jarry, Frederik Andersen, and Devin Levi for our friends up the QE2.
0: Yeah, we'll start with the big one. Obviously, moving Darnell Nurse's full contract out of town. That's big. That is a big A-plus move on Stan Bowman's behalf. And I think Shakir Mukhamudulin is a nice piece going forward. Don't know if he's going to start the year with the oil, but a guy that you can call upon, at least from Bakersfield. Don't know much on Zach Sharp. But the big thing is just getting Darnell Nurse's money out for the first time in what seems like, well, probably since last offseason before they kind of wasted it. They have some cap space to kind of do some things. And I know they have a little bit over $7 million here. Getting Frederik Andersen, a guy that, I know he didn't have the best cup final, whether that was injury, whether it was just something else, but without Frederik Andersen, the Carolina Hurricanes don't reach the mountain
1: yeah.
0: When it's all said and done. So getting a veteran presence.

0: in there that doesn't have to be the guy. If you can think you can fix Tristan Jarry, sure, great, grand, whatever. Devin Levi's a nice name for the future. Again, he's only played, what, 30, like a handful of NHL games, under 40, something around 38, I think. I know he didn't have the greatest greatest stats, really.
1: 39.
0: Been, 39, yeah. So there you go, right in the middle. so he hasn't played a lot of ton in the NHL. They also have Max Unger, who they re-signed, who had a really good showing in his games that he played with Bakersfield. So they have a lot of goalies.
1: Yeah.
2: Connor Unger,
0: sorry, yeah. My bad. But they have a lot of goalies. Whether or not they can be the one, we shall see. But I do like them going to get Devin Levi here. He didn't have to pay a big price. It's just the Tristan Jarry contract just lingering around there. And I can't imagine you're carrying three goaltenders heading into next year. Ryan Shea, nice move. He was a very solid defenseman there with the Pittsburgh Penguins. Somebody that kind of fits. He's a kind of a no-name type guy, but a guy that you can kind of win with out there. Defensive profile.
1: Yeah.
0: Somebody they need can kind of be that Darnell Nurse on a less ticket. For sure. Yeah, Kasperi Kapanen was a nice signing for them, a nice find for them, I should say. He gets paid. Matthew Joseph, a good depth body as well. So I don't hate the Oilers' offseason so far, or at least their July 1.
1: Yeah, I don't like how much I like it. getting off of Darnell Nurse, not having to retain, and getting actual humans back is nuts.
0: Not even picks. Actually, yeah. Like a guy that can play for you.
1: Yeah, like just getting actual production back for that. Ryan Shea, you are kind of hoping that the breakout-ish that he had this season continues now for him. But that's still fine. Freddie Anderson at $1 million is that's so reasonable. You know, like he was fantastic in the playoffs right up until he wasn't. And that has been the Freddie Anderson story. But this one got them to within a couple of games of the cup final or of winning the Stanley Cup, sorry, and then Bussy took it from there. But that's a very good piece of work. Devin Levi, it has always felt like there was a little bit more there and it just wasn't working with Buffalo. So I really do like what they've been able to accomplish so far.
0: On Levi, like going with Buffalo, and this was maybe before Buffalo kind of figured out their stuff, but that they took him right from college right to the NHLs and didn't have him, you know, marinate down there in Rochester, kind of burnt him there. Mm-hmm. So hopefully he gets a little bit more of a seasoning down there, can be Bakersfield guy, and maybe if, you know, you can move on from a Tristan Jarry, can be the backup for Frederick Anderson. But it's probably right now wise to hold on to a Tristan Jarry just because you don't know what's happening with Frederick Anderson. Can he be relied upon this year? Again, it's not a big ticket. It's only $1 million, but a guy who seemingly, you know, was really well there in Carolina last year. And moving on to Ryan Shea, 35 points, very good breakout year. First time he's been a full-time NHLer last year. 80 games. Before that, he only played 39 the year before and then 31 in the 23-24 season. So really, finally getting to show what he can do in Pittsburgh, gets him rewarded with a five-year deal at $4 million. But again, a guy that doesn't have to play up the lineup, can fit there in their middle part of their defense. Don't hate what the Oilers have done.
2: Going the rest of the league, we'll go quickly here with the rest of the Canadian teams. Montreal, not very busy, but they did extend Ivan Demidov to an 8-year extension at $9.15 million annually. The Winnipeg Jets signed goaltender Stuart Skinner to a 2-year deal at $3.75. That was the big one that Winnipeg did. For Vancouver, a couple of signings for depth, but they also traded Marcus Pettersson to the Rangers for a top 10 protected 2030 first round pick. The Senators with five depth signings, but not much activity there. Elsewhere in the NHL, John Carlson signed a 2-year deal at $8.5 million AAV with the Tampa Bay Lightning. Boone Jenner goes to Washington on a 4-year deal. Radko Gudas signs a 6-year deal with Florida at $1.5 million AAV. Jaden Schwartz to the Colorado Avalanche at $3.25 million for 3 years. Corey Perry back to LA on a 1x1. Victor Arvidsson, 2-year deal for him. Jacob Trouba, 4 years, $8.25 million to San Jose. Mason Marchment, 5-year deal at $6.75 million, also to San Jose. Bowen Byram gets an extension at 6 years, officially $12.5 million with Chicago. Nico Hischier, 5 years, $11.7 million with New Jersey. Rasmus Anderson, 7-year deal with Vegas at $8.5 million. Olin Zellwanger at 3 years at $3.1 million with Buffalo. Dan Ladar, 5 years with $5.5 million with Philadelphia. Alex Ovechkin also signs a 1-year deal with the Washington Capitals at $4.25 million. And the New Jersey Devils offer sheeting Baron Haitin to a 1-year $4.7

0: $75 million deal. Utah has 1 week to respond, and if they don't and they let him go, they'll only get a second-round pick. Nice work by the New Jersey Devils to make sure it fits in under that cap hit to only compensate a second-round pick.
1: Yeah, and they did it by only $666.
0: Yeah.
1: So that's kind of funny. Yeah. We'll see. I mean, Utah, they really can't match. They really can't. They only got $4.6 million in cap space there on Barrett Hayden. And this was a rumored deal that was supposed to probably take place at the draft. Didn't happen.
2: Mm-hmm.
1: And then Jersey said, oh, Utah's blowing a lot of money here. Let's do it. Yeah. Let's offer Sheetham. And credit Sonny Mehta for doing that. I actually hope this happens. I actually hope it goes through. Because, like I said, Utah's only got $4.697 million. They don't really have to pay anybody right now. They got Maverick Lamoureux needs a contract next year. He's an RFA. But again, they don't really need to, I guess Lawson Krause, and he needs easy UFA, I guess, right now, too. So, that'd be something that's certainly interesting. He's got one more year left, I should say, with Lawson Krause. But, it's good on New Jersey for offshooting Barrett Hayden.
2: Yeah, it's something you wish that teams did more of. Like, this was obviously, it puts pressure on Utah to make this, it's a pretty good addition for the Devils, and it puts them in a spot where they do have to make a bit of an uncomfortable decision over the next week here to try to get this one to fit in under the salary cap, or at least puts the pressure on them to basically be done with their offseason after they made a couple of moves yesterday acquiring Vinny Trocheck. But I like it. I wish more teams did it, and I think it's a no-lose situation for the Devils right now.
1: Yeah, exactly. And it would just be a one-year deal, and that's why he signs it. He gets UFA when it's all said and done out of that. So I think it's good for player, good for team, and we'll see if you caught. Again, they went out and got Anders Lee as well, so they have a lot of centers now. And obviously, they got guys still coming up through the pipeline. So this is probably one where Bill Armstrong is probably just going to, I'll take the second round pick from the New Jersey Devils. Anything else kind of stand out from the Canadian teams? I know Montreal getting, again, this is a player, this is what they did with Lane Hutson last year, extending him probably well under the market, what he should be. Again, Ivan Demidov, 8 years, $9.15 million. Feels like that could be another very good steal of a deal there for the Montreal Canadiens.
2: Yeah, that's some really good work from them. The one that jumped out to me was Winnipeg. Ferraro was a player that was fairly sought after, and they did a good job to bring him in.
1: He was a player that 2 years ago when the Jets were on their President's Trophy, he was a player like, I was like, let's send a first round pick to San Jose.
2: Yeah.
1: And that was a lot of teams were like, okay, and San Jose held on.
2: Mm-hmm.
1: They didn't move him. And he ends up finding his way to Winnipeg when it's all said and done. But yeah, they're looking like a pretty good on their defense. I love that move there. And Stuart Skinner, while they kind of navigate the Hellebuck waters, which again, Winnipeg doesn't have to move on from him right now.
2: Mm-hmm.
1: They can wait until next year when he has to submit a 10-team list where they could trade him to any of those teams. Maybe open up. And I know, and again, Hellebuck's not playing hardball.
2: Right.
1: He's kind of open. He's like, I'll go to Buffalo. I'll go here. I'll go there compared to other guys where I only want to go here.
2: Yeah.
1: It's a little bit different for a goaltender, I think. And, with Florida not going after that, I think they're going to see what it's at there with Winnipeg, run it back at least one more year before they obviously have to make the call next year on a Hellebuck, on a Connor, on a Scheifele. Because once you move one, the others are bound to follow.
2: Yeah. I think it gives you a bit of a safety net if someone comes to you with a Godfather offer and it's a place that Hellebuck wants to go. It's like, all right, Stuart Skinner, he has playoff experience. Yes. Not all of it's great, but he has playoff experience. And
1: been to more cup finals than Hellebuck.
2: Yes. Yeah, fair. Yeah. And so, you can do that, but also, you're not going to say, well, we can't hold on to Hellebuck. We have Stuart Skinner. How are we going to possibly manage this?
1: But it's good security because obviously they let Eric Comrie go. He's off to San Jose. And Eric Comrie, God bless him, not a starter. At least with Stuart Skinner, you're getting a guy with at least some starter pedigree there. But that's the kind of the runaround with the NHL on what was I... We could say it. Yeah, it wasn't busy. It wasn't the sexy big name day, but there were still things getting done. Yeah. NHL GMs are a lot more active than a hell of a lot more active than they were last year.
2: Yes.
0: Over $1 billion spent. That's thanks to Frank Seravalli on day one of free agency. We'll quickly go through this because I know we want to chat a little bit of Stamps and Stampede Bowl here before we get to Wild Card.
1: Can go into 1:30. It's fine.
0: Okay. Well, we'll start with the Blue Jays anyways. We'll see where things take us. Canada Day celebrations were in full swing. swing at the Rogers Center. Russell Martin was out there before the first pitch. The beautiful red jerseys were on display. It was a bullpen day for the Jays, and Braden Fisher...

0: was the starter for one inning, and he got the job done. But the bats showed up for him. In the bottom of the first, they took an early lead as Kazuma Okamoto cashed in Nathan Lucas with a single. Then in the third inning, Ernie Clement would double the lead with a two-out double to make it 2-0. And then the doors would break open just a batter later.
1: 1-0 to Keys is hit high in the air. Left field, backing up Taylor, turns at the wall. It is out of here! Has a major league home run, and it's 5-0 Blue Jays.
0: How about that for your first major league home run? Hell to yeah. Do that, extending the lead to 5-0, and that got Rogers Center rocking. The Jays would add 4 more runs in the 7th inning. Then they would take that lead to 9. The Mets would break the shutout, unfortunately, as Carson Bengi, apologies if that's incorrect. He got his 10th home run of the season.
2: Bange?
0: Yeah. That makes sense. Bange's 10th home run of the season. That snaps the shutout. Patrick Corbin, who was playing very well after he was moved into the bullpen, that got the deficit to 9-2. Francisco Lindor would add 1 more in the 9th, but that's all she wrote, as the Jays would take the rubber match 9-3. Toronto improves to 41-46, 3 games behind Seattle in the wild card race. Off day today before they kick off their 9-game road trip before the All-Star break, and it's against the Seattle Mariners, a big matchup down in Seattle. Can the Jays pull a big sweep to come even with the Mariners in the wild card race? That is yet to be determined, but that's a good start for them to get that big win over the Mets and Bo Bichette in the rubber match.
2: Yeah, obviously awesome for Sean Keyes. And Canada Day in the past has been a big day for the Jays. Maybe, you know, going back to last year, the sweep of the Yankees, yeah, which kind of just propelled them to more of the AL East title. And you hope maybe that's, how many more times can you say, this is the turning point, because they got to 500 how many times and never got over that threshold. This is a massive series coming up with the Seattle Mariners, a team that's also kind of, you know, riding a bit of a struggle bus. Yes, they're a game over 500, but they're really letting their great rotation go to waste with some really pitiful offense. They are the worst hitting team when it comes against lefties. Historically, they are the worst hitting team ever since the 68 Yankees against left-handed pitching right now. They're not going to be facing a lefty against the Toronto Blue Jays. They'll get Cease on Friday. I don't know. I'm just bringing
3: Saturday night. Cease, Bieber, and then Yusavage.
2: So two of the three you trust.
3: Yeah.
2: I mean, Cease has been a little bit, okay, yeah, I love the 12 strikeouts, but I don't like that you're at 100 pitches through 5 innings.
3: Yeah.
2: You got to be a little bit more, selective with your pitching. And obviously, Bieber has not looked great since the return. And Yusavage has been very up and down at points this year. This is a series where the rotation's got to get going. Yeah. You get more quality starts out of these guys, the wins will get going. Like yesterday, offensively, that's everything what you want to hit. Yes, Vladdy's not hitting home runs. And if you ask me on Canada Day, would Vladdy have this many home runs and none of them hit at Rogers Center? Like, okay, how many games has he been missed?
3: Yeah.
2: Has he missed a lot of them? Has he been hurt most of this year? No, right. He's only missed a couple games due to injury or rest or whatnot. So as much as you want to see Vladdy come along and get this offense going, I think for now they have to rely on just getting the good starts. Just survive this July if you can get to the deadline, because that's been the goal, I think, main time. Just get to the deadline here. Ross Atkins is talking about adding pitching. We'll talk with Adnan Virk tomorrow. We had to move him with all the Flames stuff, so we'll get more of a baseball opinion on the thing tomorrow. But I think you have to go into Seattle with the main – with the motive of, hey, you got to take 2 out of 3 here.
3: Yeah. Oh, at least. Yeah. You have a couple of guys to do it. It is good that Cease is pitching after an off day.
2: Yeah.
3: So that if the bullpen is tested, it's funny, he is kind of wrapped around that, where they have the off day going into his start here this weekend, and then he pitches on Wednesday and they're off on Thursday. so you can manage the bullpen around him a little bit.
2: So it's okay. Yeah, he can, if he wants to throw, we get up the pitch count up.
3: Yeah.
2: He's got rest. He's got back behind him.
3: Exactly. So they need a big series here. And it is funny when you describe, oh yeah, they're wasting a great rotation with some putrid hitting. It's like, well, where does that sound familiar from, right?
2: Yeah.
3: So I am, you're right, this is a huge series. It's a huge stretch. Seattle, they have been very disappointing this season. San Francisco has been one of the biggest disappointments of the year. You got them next, and then after that, you have Padres team was a game above 500.
2: And this just gave up 23 runs to the Cubs.
3: Right, exactly. So this is the time to go out there and really, like, take 7 of 9. Go 6-3 in this shred. Like, really start to build up some wins here and get back in this thing.
2: Yeah, and it looks like only one player is going to win their all All-Star vote. We'll see. Is it, everybody's getting smoked. I haven't checked in a while.

0: Vladdy, I think, was the only one winning the All-Star photo at first base, which he should not even touch an All-Star game this
1: the
0: year.
1: The least deserving guy is going
0: when everybody else. I mean, Kazu Okamoto's probably going to get there, not as a starter, but regardless, yeah, this is a massive stretch for the Jays before the All-Star break in Philadelphia.
2: It's time for the Stampede Bowl tonight. Finally, second annual Stampede Bowl, which that means it's time for the Stamps Report.
3: This is the Stamps Report with Azam Ali Nanji.
2: Well, the Stamps are going to take on the Argos to try to go a perfect 2-0 in the Stampede Bowl. Yes, it's only second annual Stampede Bowl of the edition, but hey, you won once, you want to win again, and you want to raise that trophy after Dasher performs at halftime. Some good news from a walkthrough as Reggie Bagleton was a limited participant with the Stampeders. Obviously, it's going to take a couple of weeks before he can get acclimated back with the group, but the fact that he's now getting with the group and taking a couple of reps, that's a huge positive to see, and makes that receiving core just a little bit stronger. They also officially made the signing of Canadian receiver Ajoa Joe, as he was brought back to the CFL, pardon me, on a reinstatement. They have to do their own. They did their own diligence on the player evaluation after arriving to decide to sign the player. He will have to serve a 6-game suspension, which he'll start that immediately. And from this team itself, they've said as, quote, given the extensive league conditions, the team believes in providing Ajoa with a second chance at this time and expects him to demonstrate the qualities of a good teammate and upstanding member of the organization and the community. He was really originally drafted by the Saskatchewan Roughriders in the 7th round of the 2024 CFL Canadian Draft. He made 20 receptions for 307 yards and 2 touchdowns across 12 regular season appearances in 2024. He signed with the Indianapolis Colts back in 2025 of January, but he was waived and then rejoined the Rough Riders in August of last season. This receiving corps is going to get a little bit bulky for the Stampeders, but they feel like they have another weapon in their group that they can add in.
0: Yeah, obviously there is the Aju Aju?
2: Ajoa Joe.
0: Ajoa Joe obviously had the the Grey Cup, had the incident in the restaurant there in Regina. But obviously Stamps have done their homework here, and he's gonna have to serve the 6-game suspension, and they'll make worry about the roster moves later on. But when he was on with the Saskatchewan Roughriders, there's a reason this guy was taken to the NFL and given that NFL look. He's got all the physical profiles of what you want to see in a true blue number one receiver in this league. Brooks Alberta guy as well. So, obviously PK can speak on his time in Saskatchewan. Mm-hmm.
1: Yeah, like you said, the physical talent's obviously there, right? Like, he is out of central casting for a professional football receiver. It is, there's the off-field thing. And in Saskatchewan, it was inconsistent. Like, there were some drops where you didn't want drops, fumbles you never want fumbles. And Saskatchewan had a pretty deep receiving core as it was. So he had a tough time getting consistent reps. When everyone's healthy, he may have that again here, but it does feel like there is an opening for a big dude in the receiving core for Calgary, at least for the time being. So once the suspension and all that stuff is taken care of, we shall see. But he is someone that is always going to get opportunity after opportunity because, like, just look at the dude, right?
0: Yeah. And we'll see. Of course, Reggie Bagleton looked pretty good in a limited return to Stampeders practice today as well. So back yesterday ahead of this matchup today. So, again, Bagleton probably still a few weeks away from really making a true blue impact here with the Calgary Stampeders. But a step in the right direction last week with the big win out in Kelowna against the BC Lions, and an opportunity to go back to 500 against the Toronto Argonaut team that, as Chad Kelly, he's going to throw for 400 and maybe 4 touchdowns, but there's a good chance he's throwing 3 interceptions along with it. Offensively, I think, the Stamps can keep up with the Argos. It's just you want to see that defense kind of step up.
1: Yeah. Like, this is, it has to be fitting enough for the Stampede Bowl. Has all the makings of the Wild West shootout for this one. So you are hoping, with like Hutchins and Arimolade kind of stepping up a little bit last week, can they now take another step and put a little bit more pressure on Chad Kelly? So, we shall see. It's going to be a really, really fun one today, McMahon.
2: And as you guys talk about the defense, the secondary is going to have a new look once again as Benny Snapp, the third,

0: will make his Stampeders debut at the strong side halfback spot. He'll replace the injured Jaden Grant. No too concern on that. He's only placed on the one game injured list for that game, so you can, the Stamps fan can take a slight sigh of relief. But again, that front four is going to be a big part of getting to Chad Kelly. Also on the offensive side, they're going to make a change on the O-line as Bekane Coley will make his CFL debut at right tackle. He'll replace William Barnes, who has moved back to the practice roster. So a different look to the right tackle side for the Stampeders on the offensive line. So we'll see how they come out in the second Stampede Bowl. If you are heading to the game, make sure you get there early because there is the East Fan Zone, which has been expanded. It starts at 5 o'clock and goes until 7 o'clock. They've got the Coors Original Cowboy hats that are distributing if you get there early for fans that are 18 and older. So make sure you get there early to get that because supplies are limited. There's a DJ trailer, fancy face painting. The 2026 Grey Cup booth will be there. Toyota vehicle down will be there. Century Downs has a VR bike race. There's a mechanical bull, and there's some Stampeders going to be signing some autographs from 5 to 6. Lots of fun time going. Calgary-based country singer Alex Hughes will take front stage as the pregame concert. O Canada will be performed by Brett Kissel, the 23-time winner at the Canadian Country Music Festival, also an Alberta native. Two Canadian athletes will be participating in the coin toss. Freestyle skier and two-time Olympic gold medalist Michael Kingsbury will also be alongside for short track speed skater and four-time Olympian medalist Courtney Serrault. So those two will be there. There will be the Zach Whitecloud, the Flames defenseman. He's got the kickoff drum. He'll be banging that to get the crowd going. And then the world's fastest cow will also be happening with Milt Stegall. And also then a country singer, Dasha, will be the second, the halftime Super Bowl performance. And then at the end of the night, the Stampede Bowl trophy will be handed out to the winning team.
1: I need Milt to put that cow in the dirt.
0: It's a different cow this year, so it'll be interesting to see. There's not a big scouting report on this cow.
1: Milt Stegall could, he's in very good shape.
2: Yes,
1: I think Steeg's is going to take him tonight. Yeah. Regardless, going to have some fun. It should be a nice night weather-wise as well. Just looking at the forecast, looks like sun and 19 degrees at kickoff at McMahon Stadium. Thank you very much, Azam.
0: No problem. Thank you.
1: That's headlines. That's the Stamps report. Around the corner, we'll do a quick wild card Wednesday to close the show out. Your text 960-960 if you want to participate. 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
3: Calgary traffic update.
4: Emergency crew still busy on northbound Shaganapi Trail at Country Hills Boulevard after a crash blocking the two northbound left through lanes and the northbound to westbound left turn lane. Traffic is squeezing through at the moment. In the southeast, southbound Deerfoot Trail at Memorial Drive still has that earlier crash sitting on the right shoulder, and we're seeing heavy volume through that stretch as well, so expect some delays here too. And some good news in the southeast as well. That earlier crash on eastbound Glenmore approaching 18th Street has just been cleared, and speeds are starting to pick back up to normal. 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
14: It's hard to find a better day at the ballpark than Canada Day at Rogers Centre. Rubber match between the Blue Jays and the Mets was all about Canada's team.
15: 1-0 to Keys is hit high in the air. Left field, backing up Taylor, turns at the wall, it is out of here!
14: Sean Keys gets his first career home run, and it's a three-run shot. And then a big one from Miles, scratch that, kilometer straw.
15: 0-1. Swing and a high fly ball, deep left field. Has Miles Straw done it? He has! Home run, a three-run shot, and it's 9-0 Blue Jays.
14: The Mets score 3 to end the game, but doesn't matter. Jays win it 9-3. They get the day off and head to Seattle, which will kick off a 9-game road trip starting tomorrow. We'll talk then. I'm Shan Vergie, and that was your Jays Report brought to you by The Heating Ninja.

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1: Welcome back, Sportsnet Today. Of course, sneak a peek night as well. For Stampede is the unofficial start to Stampede today. Of course, parade gets underway tomorrow morning. The free check it out tonight. Go do all the things. That's tonight down at the grounds. Of course, you got the Stampede Bowl. City's feeling alive, of course. Mm-hmm. GBP and myself will be down in DeWinton on Tuesday for the 10th annual Brian Burke Targets for Kids.
2: Oh, nice.
1: Me and GBP 1-3, and then Patty and Logo go 3-5. 30 teams, local sports celebrities, all together to raise funds and support kids' sport, Calgary and area. 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That's coming up on Tuesday down in DeWitton. Of course, if you missed the big deal today, of course, Blake Coleman traded to the Minnesota Wild in exchange for Jacob Middleton and 3 draft picks. You got a 2029 second, 2027 third, and a 2028 fourth rounder. Patty Steinberg had chats with Craig Conroy and the newest member of the Flames, Jacob Middleton. Both those up on our Spotify, Apple, Amazon. Mm-hmm. Check out the Flames Talk feed as well. Of course, Patty and Logan coming up at 2 o'clock. Break down everything that happened today in the trade. And, of course, day 2 of development camp, I should say, out at Winsport as well. And a quick update out at the World Cup. I don't want to spoil anything. We got Spain and Austria on right now. You got Switzerland and Algeria this evening out in Vancouver. But at 5 o'clock, the Mississauga Civil War. You got some of the biggest populations of people of Portuguese and Croatian descent living in Toronto for Portugal and Croatia tonight. Potentially, I know you're not a big footballing guy, but you know who what Cristiano Ronaldo is. You know who Luka Modric is. And potentially, it's likely one of those two's final matchup, at least at a World Cup tonight.
2: Yeah, if this was anywhere, it's a big matchup. Yeah. It's a marquee matchup. But the fact

0: Toronto. That's a big one tonight, 5 o'clock for Portugal and Toronto out at Toronto Stadium. We didn't have a show yesterday because of July 1st in Canada Day, but we'll have Wild Card Wednesday on a Thursday right now.
1: But before we do that, we have some breaking news from Frank Saravelli. Not Flames related.
0: Oh, God.
1: But
0: are we even doing a wild card? Do we want to talk about this?
1: It'll be quickly. Jakub Dobyš will be signing a 3-year extension with the Montreal Canadiens, north of $16 million.
0: I mean, good for Jakub Dobyš.
1: The total.
0: Had an amazing playoff run, a big part of the Habs' future going forward. And I think this is a show like, hey, this is Dobish's net. Jacob Fowler, you're the backup, bud. You're going to get your NHL experience in time, but this is Jakub Dobyš's crease.
2: He absolutely earned that with the season he had and then the playoff run, too. So, this one makes all the sense.
0: Yeah, good deal there signed by the Habs as that team. Lots to like about what's happening with Montreal Canadiens. Now we can play Wild Card Wednesday.
3: Get ready to know your afternoon show. It's time for Wild Card Wednesday.
0: All right. If somebody lands on Flames, I'm going to make that sports. I think we're going to boot Flames for the summer. It's fine.
1: I've got a couple of Flames
0: if
1: questions.
0: If you spin on Flames, then you can have it. But I'm going to make it a sports one if I land on it, okay?
2: All right. Fair.
0: But yeah, there's categories. Sports, Flames, music, movies and TV, food, personal life, and wild card. Who wants to go first?
2: I can go first.
0: All right, PK.
3: Sports.
0: All right.
2: Okay. We have to throw out a lot of ideas out here sometimes, and sometimes there's some filler, sometimes there's not. What is the dumbest sports take you have that you actually believe in? I will go. Maybe I don't even know if I believe in this one. It's just one that I can actually defend. And it's one that I need you to hear me out right after I say it so I can explain it. I think you could do pro wrestling in the Olympics. Now I know, it's scripted. Obviously, we're not going wins and losses standings, but we are going, it is like synchronized swimming or it is like figure skating where you have the Canadian team, like back in the 90s.
0: Judges. Judge sport.
2: Yeah, it would be Bret Hart and Owen Hart, and they get 15 minutes and or 10 minutes or whatever it is to put on their match. And once the match is done, they get the scoring from the lucha judge and the pro wrestling judge and the Canadian and the American. And then the U.S. has a team and Mexico has a team and Japan has a team. So, and they put on the best matches and whoever has the best match wins gold.
0: Okay, so the Japanese guys would fight the Japanese guys. The Mexican guys. Okay, that actually.
2: And then which country puts together the best match? And you could do it like men's, women's tag teams on that.
0: So that's why you're like, the U.S. is losing to Canada or vice versa. We're getting hosed.
2: Yeah, exactly. Like you wouldn't do that. Yeah. It would just be this is the Canadian match now. And this is the American match and the Russian match.
0: I mean, there was a lot of talk. I mean, that's a wild one. It's not a crazy take because, I mean, it'd be fun. I think there'd be definitely be one of the more popular events, I think, because, this would be pretty great, but I think they had to talk about the mixed martial arts maybe eventually. Uh-huh. I know like judo is a part of it, and they obviously have like other martial boxings there as well. But like cage fighting, potentially ever making its way to the Olympics. But my God, I usually stay away from these type of things. Mm-hmm. One that like just relevant with the World Cup and like. There's a lot of talk with the expansion of 48 and how awful it's been, and maybe it hasn't been awful, but I think why stop at 48? I think at some point 64 team World Cup is probably where we're headed to, probably in 2038. And if anything, just to kind of balance things out a little bit, you get you're not taking third place teams. You're still only taking the top two in each group. So look at France's path, for example, right now. France's path to a semifinal included a third-place team in Sweden. Now, albeit it needed an upset, but Paraguay upset Germany. There's another third-place team. Uh-huh. And we all want it to happen. If Canada upsets Morocco on Saturday, quarterfinal for France would be France and Canada. So France's path to the semifinal would be... My goodness.
2: Yeah.
0: This is just, it's paltry. And if you expand it upon it a little bit more, maybe the lesser teams stay out of the knockout stages.
2: So I like that.
0: I think, again, that's probably happening in 2038, that the World Cup is going to expand to 64 sides. But right now, 48, I'm not enjoying the 48.
2: Okay.
1: I would say for me, because junior hockey holds a very prestigious spot in my heart. Some people may think this stupid, but I think there should be more importance on junior hockey like the CHL over AHL affiliates.
0: Say that again, sorry?
1: Junior hockey, so WHL, any league should have more importance than the American Hockey League teams because those are the future of teams, whereas in the AHL, they're developing. And if you're looking...

0: looking at top picks or, you know, steals in the draft, those are the type of players you want to look at. And always exciting because they're playing for something other than just developing.
1: Okay.
2: I'm just like, what, like the like, what's the big take out of it? Like, what would the, like, the controversy out of the AHL there be? Like, you're not, you're just keeping guys in the dub a little bit more?
0: No, I'm more of a, it's better hockey.
2: Oh, yeah, that's where better, it is. You're saying junior hockey's hockey is better than the AHL. Yes. I agree. I much rather enjoy watching Hitman games, and albeit, yes, it's kids, but it gets a little more wild than watching an AHL game. I think this year was a little bit sloggy with the Wranglers. I get it, but, you know, I find myself entertained a lot more by junior hockey than the AHL.
1: Yeah, I don't.
2: Yeah,
1: don't mind
2: I agree with that take, actually, Azam.
0: Oh, well, you are one of very few.
2: Okay. I think, yeah, the AHL serves its purpose, but for entertainment, I'm taking junior hockey, I think, for sure. Bryce says, that is one of the coolest takes I've ever heard. I love it. I'm guessing that's going to be on you, PK. Brad follows it up with, that's the dumbest thing I've heard in a while by a long shot.
1: That is also, so that's both of those were expected. Yeah, I'll put that out there.
2: I get it. Like, it's like, yeah, predetermined stuff. Tough. You don't want to see it in the Olympics and everything. So, and plus the drug testing. That's got to be big.
1: That would be an issue.
2: That might be an issue with some of these guys. So that's one thing for sure. But
0: I do have one more.
2: Okay.
0: I do think the NFL and the CFL need to find a way to coexist and work together.
2: I agree 100% there. And I don't think a USFL is doing any good or anything. Uh-huh. I think the CFL, NFL need to figure out, and it doesn't need to be an expensive, hey, you need to become NFL junior. I'm not saying make it 100 yards. I'm not saying, you know, open it up to American passports more and everything. But I do think there needs to be a little bit more of a working relationship with NFL and CFL. Yeah. And I get it. There never probably will be. But I remember NFL Europe. I don't know if there's ever be, if you could ever, because they kind of used NFL Europe as a development thing for NFL guys. And you'd have guys with like an Amsterdam Admirals helmet, but he had a little NFL logo. Because that would be, oh, he's our property, but he's developing over here. And I don't want to make the CFL into a development thing, but I wouldn't hate it if the NFL, okay, well, I have these five guys on this roster. Mm-hmm. I need them playing, but I have no room for them here right now.
1: Right.
2: Have them a couple spots in the CFL. Wouldn't hate it.
1: Yeah. Yeah. If, like, you limit it like overagers in junior hockey or something. Yeah. I think that'd be interesting.
2: We got to go real quick here. I'll spin real quick. Something good.
3: Wild card.
2: All right, that actually helps a lot. Because if it was something else, we might just end the show now. I was out at Stanley Park yesterday on a walk, and I've never been through Stanley Park. Mm. What is the best city park? And we have a lot of them.
1: Mm. All right, well, honestly, like,
2: City of Calgary Park.
1: I live by Stanley Park, so Stanley Park was going to get my vote. I like that one a lot.
2: Love the baseball diamond there. That is a sick new park they got there.
1: It's a great diamond.
2: They got the outdoor pool, the river elbows right through there.
1: Yeah, you walk along, and there are some like gorgeous houses too that you can see if that's your thing. Yeah, that is that little stretch there, and it goes right to there's a path that goes right to my house. So that one actually does get my vote.
2: Yeah, I'll go. I'll say Bowness. Bowness is more closer to my neck of the woods there as well. Tons of tables you can have barbecue at and whatnot. Tons of rooms to do different games. Obviously, the Bow River, when it's not as fast and high, great spot to hang out as well. But yeah, Bowness is probably my favorite city park. What about you, Azam?
0: I don't know. I love Princess Island Park. Like, it's just something special around there. And, you know, my community always organizes the World Partnership Walk every year in June. Obviously, this year was canceled because of the rain. Thank you, Mother Nature. But that's just, you know, it's always been there. We always do the 10K, whether it's a walk or a run over there for that, raising funds to help out countries with, you know, who are less fortunate. And it's just a nice walk because you can kind of go throughout. You see downtown, you're by the river, you see people, and you know what? It's just something special about Princess Island Park.
2: Yeah, I mean, I totally miss the Eau Claire Market, but I get what you're saying there. I think, you know, the text line says Fish Creek Park is the only right answer, and it's not close. Yeah, for sure. A couple other candidates. Of course, you got Edworthy. You got the Nose Hill.
1: Yep.
2: You can see everything there. St. Patrick's Island Park by the zoo. They have a nice little bridge there as well. There's tons of nice little city parks here as well. I don't know if we have time, Azam. You got time to spend one more?
0: Well, we'll quickly do it here.
2: Quickly do it.
3: Music.
2: All right.
0: Music. If you had to choose one.

0: one song to play at the Stampede Bowl, what would it be? It had to be a country song.
1: Has to be a country song. Dumas Walker by the Kentucky Headhunters. Got my name in it.
2: Yeah, I caught that. Yeah. oh my gosh. My like cheesy country song that I can never get enough of is Drink, Swear, Steal, and Lie. I think it's John Montgomery or something like that. Okay. Yeah.
0: And if you didn't hear it in our intro, obviously because podcast form, we don't have that there. But Luke Combs, Angel of Love in Oklahoma, just gets the gears
3: in
0: going.
3: Twisters.
0: It just gets it going. It feels that country vibe and gets us. It just breeds Stampede when you hear that song.
1: Yes, Stampede is here, everyone. Have a great rest of your night. Whether you're going to the Stampede Bowl, Sneak Peek, one of the many tents around downtown. Have a great Stampede. We will be back tomorrow. I'll be back tomorrow. PK, enjoy your weekend, buddy.
2: Thank you.
1: We'll talk to you very soon. Have a great rest of your Thursday. Flames Talk is next. Keep it locked. 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
4: Calgary Traffic Update.
5: In the northwest, the earlier collision on northbound Shaganapi Trail at Country Hills Boulevard is almost wrapped up. A tow truck is pulling away the last vehicle right now, though emergency crews are still on scene. The center lane has reopened, meaning only one northbound left through lane, and the northbound to westbound left turn lane remain blocked while crews finish clearing things out. And on southbound Deerfoot at Memorial Drive Southeast, the earlier crash has been cleared, but volume remains quite heavy through that stretch. And we're also seeing some congestion building further south along southbound Deerfoot, approaching Glenmore, with those delays stretching back towards the Calf Rope Bridge. From the Traffic Center, I'm Leo Erdeline. 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
8: Gilmore has a shot to end it all here. 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The ball, three left!
9: Off the glass, it's up corner to Aguila. Aguila the left circle. Passing to Yale, a shot. 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Aguila, rebound, another shot. They score! The Flames win it! Yeah, baby!
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11: All right, welcome to the Blake Coleman, Jake Middleton trade reaction show for the second time in 9 days. We've got a significant Calgary Flames trade to be talking about here on the program. Flames Talk is underway. It's Pat Steinberg and Logan Gordon along with you on Apple, Spotify, Amazon, wherever you get your podcasts, and live right here on Sportsnet 960, The Fan. Text line wide open to you. And on our reaction show today, we will definitely be taking as many texts as we can at 960-960. So start getting those on. Logan and I sitting here right now. It's 2:02 p.m. on a Thursday. And so we'll start taking texts at 2:02 on. So what comes into the text line from 2:02 p.m. on, we'll take a little bit later on here on the program. Hi, Logo.
12: Hello, Pat.
11: Didn't necessarily think that we'd be getting that type of trade bomb on about 9:30 a.m. on a Thursday morning, but indeed we do, and the deal is done. This is what the deal ends up looking like. The Flames have traded Blake Coleman with 50% salary retention and Olli Maatta to the Minnesota Wild in exchange for defenseman Jake Middleton, along with three picks, a 2029 second-round pick, a 2027 third-round pick, and a 2028 fourth-round pick. So that is the deal in a nutshell, and that's what we're talking about for the next number of hours. As we welcome you to the Sports Drive, brought to you by Smart Multifamily by Calgary Lock and Safe. 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Complexity out, simplicity in. A little bit earlier in the day for a trade, so you and I have had a little bit more time to flesh it out and think about it. I was down at Winsport a little earlier on Thursday, chatted with Craig Conroy, the general manager. That's available for you on your podcast feed right now, as is our chat with Jacob Middleton, the newest member of the Calgary Flames. But yeah, Logo, the way that the news kind of trickled out on this one, you had to wait until you got the full picture before you could make an opinion or form an opinion on it. But you know, the more that you saw about this deal, and definitely talking to some people down at Winsport, probably talked about six or seven different people from the Flames as development camp was going on. And, you know, when you take the entire context of the situation, you're swapping Middleton and Maatta, and you're getting three.

0: picks for Blake Coleman at 50% retained, including a second round pick, a second, third, and fourth. Like I come away and I think they did a pretty good job on this deal when it's all said and done. I think there's a pretty solid return. And then when you take into account, which we'll get into, all of the other things that go into it, I don't know, pal. I thought they did a pretty good job when it was all said and done.
1: Yeah, I think immediate, you just saw the names kind of come out when the insiders had everything, and you had to wait, as usual, a little bit to get the full picture of the deal. And the more that I heard, the more it kind of made sense. And we've talked about Blake Coleman an awful lot, and his future with the team felt up in the air at best, given the direction of the team, given Blake's age, his desire to win, again, more Stanley Cups, and, you know, just the logjam of players that this team has had and still continues to have going forward. So it was a surprise. I said to you, I think on free agency day, do we see next week people start to circle back to Calgary and some of their extra players after you missed out on free agency? Minnesota was really quiet on day one of free agency, and there was not a lot of love for that for Bill Guerin and company. And turns out day two of free agency, they go and make their biggest ad and bring in a couple vets.
0: So here's kind of the, well, you know what? Let me play the clip from Craig Conroy first, and then go from there. This is from the sit down I did at Winsport earlier on Thursday, when he kind of gets into the reasons and the thought process behind making this deal and why it happened here on July 2nd.
2: We've talked in the past about Coleman a little bit, but probably until the last 3 days ago, I just was kind of getting ready and thinking we were kind of head into it, and I got a call the other day from Bill, and you know, he has interest in Coleman, and then you start working through. So it's been busy, you know, last 2 or 3 days, and then this just felt like the right time to do it. You know, the other thing is, I mean, I think you heard Blake at the end of the year. He was 100% good to stay, but yep, he wanted a contract extension. And just with where we are right now and where we're going, it felt like with Blake going to Mini, it just frees up an opportunity for a number of guys on this team, for someone to step up, whether it's the penalty killing role, the power play role, or the even strength role. You know, maybe not one person's going to do all what Blake could do, but you're going to have a combination of guys getting that ice time and getting those opportunities, and then we can evaluate them and see if, hey, can they do it? You know, I think that's as big a part of this trade as anything else, is opportunity for this other group of kids coming.
0: So that's Craig Conroy from earlier on Thursday. The way I kind of understand it is that as late as, and I checked in on this with a pretty good source on Tuesday night, there was next to nothing. There was the 10 teams that Blake is willing to go to, and there was not a market on Tuesday night. But as Tuesday went into Wednesday, and as development camp got going on Wednesday, this started to maybe pick up some steam. And then when Jacob Middleton got thrown into the conversation as maybe he could be part of it on top of some picks, is when it felt like it really started to pick up steam. So Wednesday was a lot of the conversing between Craig Conroy and Bill Guerin. And then on Thursday, obviously, the deal gets done. So here are the things, and we can get into each one of these things as a whole, but Connie kind of broke him down there, Logo. There's the idea of the extension that would have had to come with Coleman. That's what we talked about a few weeks ago, or I think it was actually maybe just before the draft. It might have been earlier this week. I don't know. Everything blends together. But what would an extension for Coleman look like? And would the extension make sense for Calgary? And if the answer to that question is no, then I think a trade was going to be the eventuality here. You've got the opportunity it opens up. It frees up money. And it brings back a guy that they feel is a really good fit in the organization. But I want to start with maybe the part that is most important. From my understanding, Blake Coleman was happy to stay here. And as Craig Conroy told us in the media availability, and as he mentioned, you know, Blake was not super keen on coming back to the Flames if there wasn't an extension in place. And you can understand, he was like, I don't really want to have my name involved in trade discussions all year. If it's possible, can we either have an extension in place before the start of the season or have a trade? And the reason why it goes down this road here,

0: here is because I think the extension ask, understandably for Blake, we've talked about this. I think it was in the 4+ year range. My understanding is that 4 years is probably what the minimum would have been. I think in the initial stages, the Flames might have offered something a little bit shorter, and that wasn't going to be something that was going to please the Coleman camp, again, understandably. And so for a guy who's going to be, what, 39 at the end of this, at the end of a contract, 39, 40, where the Flames are going, they didn't feel like a four-year at minimum contract extension was going to fit the team's timeline. And so I understand why Coleman would want that, because Blake's going to be sticking with a team that's rebuilding, sticking with a team that is not going to be competing for a Stanley Cup right away. And this guy wants to compete for Stanley Cups. And he even said that when he didn't get traded at the deadline, that he was really torn because he feels like he can contribute most to a team that is in the playoffs, and he can contribute most at the most important time of year, and that's the springtime when the Stanley Cup playoffs are on. And so because he wants to play for another Stanley Cup so bad, if he was going to stay in Calgary and maybe wait out a process, he wanted a little bit of security along with that, and you can understand that. But that doesn't necessarily fit where the Flames are going, and so that's why I think the trade ends up happening the way it did, and why a deal gets done, not necessarily on July 2nd, but why a deal got done in the summertime, because the extension that the Coleman camp would have been comfortable with to stay here in Calgary probably didn't fit where the Flames were going with their timeline as they get younger. That, to me, is the first point that I think is really important in this conversation.
1: I mean, if it didn't work out for Rasmus Anderson and his timeline, pretty easy to see why it would be hard for it to work out for Blake Coleman. That's just kind of the crux of it in my mind is, you know, we're talking about a 35-year-old Blake Coleman in a sense that doesn't really fit. And I know it's for some, you need, and I don't even disagree with it, that you need some leaders and you need some veterans to help along the way. But when those leaders and veterans get down to UFA years and, you know, you get to a crossroads with these players, you have to make these decisions and you have to talk about exactly what you said. Does an extension make sense? Do you want to stay here for this if it's a more of a long haul? And if you're Blake Coleman, I don't blame him for, you know, winning two Stanley Cups and wanting to go for another one. I don't think either side is wrong here. Same with the Anderson situation that happened when he got traded to Vegas. It was the same thing. Are you at a point where you want to give a 30-year-old Rasmus Anderson the deal that Vegas did? And was he willing to stick it out for a couple of years to see if this team, you know, did take that turn? If he wasn't ready to do that, then I understand. And, you know, now you're talking about the veterans that are on this team for the most part being here and committed contract-wise. Mm-hmm. Right, almost all the veteran guys, quote unquote, that are UFA or soon to be UFA are either gone, or in the case of like a Ryan Strome, we're talking, we think trade deadline into the spring kind of thing would make sense. Like, I don't think anybody thinks, with all due respect to Ryan Strome, we haven't talked extension for Ryan Strome because it seems like a pretty good asset to try to flip and make something out of a seventh rounder for a guy, and he's 33.
0: Yep.
1: Same conversation as we had before about guys and the timeline that are fitting in. It's a young group going forward, and with as many young guys as they have that need spots and need those opportunities, as Craig mentioned to you, you have to be willing to make these deals as hard as it might be to say goodbye to a guy like Blake Coleman.
0: One of the things that I think the Coleman camp looked at was the Charlie Coyle extension that was signed by Columbus. Charlie Coyle is about 4 or 5 months younger than Blake Coleman. He just signed 6x6. And I think that is one of the models that the Coleman camp looked at and said, you know, and I don't think that they were necessarily saying we're only taking 6x6, but I think the 6-year term on the Coyle deal is something the Coleman camp looked at and said, okay, that's a nice comparable for us. I just don't think if you're the Flames, you can be doing 4, 5, 6 years. You're rebuilding. Columbus is not. Columbus wants to compete. Columbus wants to be back in the playoffs. Calgary is rebuilding.

0: building and saw a 4, 5, 6 year extension for a guy who turns 35 in November. And Blake Coleman is one of the best guys I have ever been around in this business. And I think he has been an asset to the Flames organization for the 5 seasons he's been here in so many different ways that don't even show up on the score sheet. This guy has been a great Calgary Flame.
1: Home runs, and free agent sign.
0: Absolutely. Like, everything you wanted and more you got from Coleman when you signed him in the summer of 2021. It's 5 years ago they signed Blake Coleman. 5 years ago. They signed him to that deal on, I guess it was a little less than 5 years ago, July 28th of 2021 was when the signing gets made. But you're just not in a position to be giving veterans those types of extensions. Your example on Anderson is bang on. Like, Anderson's 29, and they weren't in a situation to give him an extension. I don't think you can do 4, 5, 6 years for a guy like Coleman. It just, you got to... We keep on using that word, the P word. You got to be pragmatic. And as much as we all love Ryan Lomberg and as much as we all love Blake Coleman, like, the types of things that the Flames have to do now can sometimes be difficult when it comes to veteran players. And so Blake would have been happy to stay with some security. And I fully believe that he would have been an absolute legendary leader, continuing to be one with the Flames had he stayed. But as Craig said in that clip I played, they just weren't in a position to do that, didn't fit their timeline, and they weren't in a position to wait it out, because I do think Coleman's value goes down the more you go into a season. And I think, you know, we've seen what pending UFAs get, or maybe more accurately, don't get at the trade deadline these days. I think this summer was the time to pounce when it comes to, yeah, you could have said last trade deadline was the time to pounce. They did not have the retention spots. You asked Craig Conroy yesterday what opening retention spots could do for the organization. Well, seemed like you telegraphed it, because a day later they used a retention spot, which was a big reason why they were able to get the Coleman deal over the finish line.
1: It made sense. Everybody had told us that, you know, and for Blake, as we've talked about, he had that 10-team trade list. And talking about winning, well, you're probably talking about a contender. And most contenders that I've checked in on, Pat, on Puckpedia, have told me that they don't swim in cap space. They never do. It's part of why bringing Middleton back makes sense in the trade financially from Minnesota's perspective. And it's also why, from a Calgary perspective, you have to retain for a year on Blake Coleman to get a deal over the finish line.
0: Yep.
1: It's an asset that you have to use sometimes when players have that trade protection. And good on Blake. He's well within his right to say, I want to go to these 10 teams. And if they all happen to be contenders, you got to make the money work somehow. And at the end of the day, that's how it gets done. And I have no doubt that if at the trade deadline last year, I think if the Flames had a retention spot, it absolutely would have. I think you would have seen a Coleman deal for sure. I'm still stunned that we didn't find a way to get that done. And the league didn't find a way to get that done and go a playoff with Blake Coleman. But that's clearly changed. And now a contender, a team that's definitely going to the playoffs in Minnesota, gets to bring him in for a year and maybe longer. Mm-hmm. And that this year it's going to be a really good asset for that price.
0: So that's kind of the first point, is that there was the business side of things that didn't line up. Okay, so that's number one. Number two, this is a massive alleviating point when it comes to a crowded group of forwards. Blake Coleman plays 17 to 20 minutes a night. He plays first penalty kill. He's the first over the boards. He and Backlund are the first guys over the boards every penalty kill. He plays second power play in it sometimes. He plays huge, important, even strength minutes. So you have taken a guy who is a massive part of what this group does at forward. And, yep, this deal makes you worse at forward. There's no doubt about it. Blake Coleman was one of the most important players on this team.

0: team. But this is a rebuilding team, and you're okay with that at this stage of the rebuild. And so you take Coleman out, and now Sam Hanzek's got that much more opportunity. And now Connor Zary has that much more opportunity.
1: Joel Farabee,
0: Martin Pospisil, Adam Klapka. Like, there are we've been talking about a logjam, and we've been talking about how crowded it is. Siplikov, like, there is a significant alleviation here of that logjam with Coleman gone. And that's not, like, you don't trade Blake Coleman for that reason alone. It's a byproduct of the deal, but I think it's important because this, since the rebuild really began and since the organization shifted their priorities kind of in late November, getting younger and finding ways to get younger and finding ways to bring players into higher leverage spots at the NHL level, young players into higher leverage spots, has been the priority. But it's hard to do that when there's X amount of contracts signed. Well, this is a contract signed and this is a massive part of your group. Well, it opens up some big time opportunity for multiple guys. Let's see who steps up and takes it next season. But I think that's a really important, the opportunity side of this to me is maybe the most important byproduct of the trade, maybe the most important positive from the trade in my eyes.
1: And in fairness, to anybody you know on the back end that says, hey, well, it didn't clear up the back. No, it didn't clear up things on the back end. Fair enough. But on the forward side, everything you said is correct, Patton. Go through the game logs for Blake Coleman, and you mentioned 16, 17 minutes. Pretty much every three or four games, he was over 20, like pretty consistently. So that's not an insignificant piece that you just didn't let, but traded out of your organization. Leadership standpoint, in the locker room, on the ice, off the ice, all those things, as we've talked about with Kadri and Uyghur and Lomberg and all those, you know, that opportunity exists. And if you want to do this right for the Calgary Flames, you have to put young guys in a position to go and take that. You mentioned Sam Hanzik. Sam, you've been drafted for a couple years now. I know injuries have been an issue for Sam Hanzik, and he's trying to get back at that. But here's a huge opportunity. Go out and take it, right? Joel Farabee coming off one of his best seasons in the NHL and certainly his best with the Flames. Take another step forward. Right? See that you want to be that guy. Everyone says you can be a Blake Coleman fill-in. Go in and fill that role as best that you can. Right? Like, there's lots and lots of guys on this team who need that opportunity. And again, as much as I love Blake and I'm with you in terms of, you know, the person and the player were great, those minutes have to be handed to younger players at some point. And it's got to start to be for this Flames team, as they get more talented and they get more young players in the organization, you got to start finding the guys that are going to take those opportunities.
0: Yep.
1: You know what Blake Coleman is. You know what you're going to get from Blake Coleman on a night-to-night basis. Do you know what you're going to get from Zary or Hanzik or some increased roles for Martin Pospisil? No. It's time to start answering those questions, and you can't do that if they're on the bench or if they're in a reduced role because, yeah, if Blake Coleman's there, you're going to play him.
0: Yep. I think for the Team Tank crowd, this answers a prayer of yours. Like, Blake Coleman is one of the most, before all the trades last season, after all the trades last season, Blake Coleman's one of the most important players on this team, bar none. What he does on the penalty kill, what he does on in combo with Michael Backlund, all those types of things. Blake Coleman is a massive part of success the Flames have. I'm telling you, for those who want the Flames to finish high on the draft board next year at the 2027 NHL draft, not having Coleman here helps that. You know, yes, it's good for opportunity, but that's a big picture thing. In the immediacy, yeah, you've gotten worse with Blake Coleman not in the forward group, not in your top six anymore. There's just no ifs, ands, or buts about it. It does, you know, I know there's a lot of frustration about the retention, but they're actually saving money. They save about $2.5 million when it's all said and done. With the Coleman move out, but also moving Mata. So you're moving half of Coleman and Mata for Middleton. So it's about a $2.5 million savings when it's all said and done. So there's actually some cap savings, which doesn't matter a ton right now with where the Flames are, but there's just that added flexibility. And don't forget, what did Craig Conroy tell us 9 days ago at the Saddledome after the Simone Nemitz trade? He said,

0: yeah, we gave away some draft capital. We can always get draft capital back. Well, they got three picks, and I know there's not a first-round pick involved in this, but I got to be honest with you. I had a conversation a couple of days ago, and somebody just asked me, like, what do you actually think real value is for Blake Coleman? I said, you know, I think it probably starts with a second-round pick. Like, I didn't think they were getting a first-round pick myself at this stage of the game. So to get a second, third, and fourth, plus the D-man swap, the opportunity that comes along with it, the context, I don't know. I thought they got a pretty good return for a guy who turns 35 in November. I really, really did. The only time I felt you might be able to get a first-round pick was at the deadline 3 months, 4 months ago. Well, that passed. They didn't have retention spots. I don't even know if they would have gotten a first-round pick then, but that felt like the only time it was feasible. I felt like it was pretty unrealistic from that point on, and they still got a second, third, and a fourth here.
1: Well, and here's the thing, is I think we were all hopeful that a guy that still has as much value as Blake Coleman on the ice would translate to a first-round pick for the Flames. No doubt. I think absolutely you can hope for that. But at the end of the day, Pat, and this has been pointed out by others on social media, and it's something I've talked about too, what winger at 35 years old as a UFA commands a first-round pick? There isn't. There isn't. Go back to 2002 and find an example for me, but it's not relevant to today's market
0: in
1: the
0: NHL. Was that one that somebody threw at you?
1: Marian Hossa in 08 got thrown at me on Twitter. Okay, 20 years ago?
0: That's 18 years ago.
1: 20 years ago.
0: That's 18 years ago.
1: You got me. Hand to God, you got me on that one. Ronald Reagan NHL account, you got me. But it doesn't happen. Center ice position premium. Guys like Marcus Pedersen, who just turned 30 last month, is a defenseman with term. I'm sorry, and I get it. If you're frustrated today and you're going, well, I wanted a top prospect. I wanted that. I get it. But if that was there, Craig Conroy would have taken it. You get some draft capital back that you've spent over the last couple of weeks in the Nemec trade and in the move to trade up and get Tobias Trayball in the draft. You get that back. You move off of Olimata and you get a guy in Jake Middleton who adds to toughness, wants to be in Alberta, was stoked and to come to Calgary and be a part of it going forward. That matters to Craig Conroy. And I'm sorry, if there just wasn't a first-round pick out there. There wasn't that scoring prospect out there that was going to come back in this deal. Because Olimata's kind of been a project for Calgary. It was a good turn when he came to Calgary, but before that, Utah couldn't find a spot for them in their D-core. And Blake Coleman, again, God love him, and we've said all these good things about him, Pat. He is 35. The age curve will hit him at some point. And Minnesota, as of right now, has no guarantee that he stays. There is no guarantee that he stays past this year. Maybe he's always been destined for Dallas, and that's the plan to go into free agency and go back to his home state. Maybe they come to an extension, maybe they don't, but right now they don't have it. So for a UFA winger at 35 years old, I'm sorry, they don't command first-round picks. And that can piss you off and that can bug you all you want, but those examples just aren't out there.
0: And I just wanted to add the last part. They really feel like Jake Middleton's an important piece of this. 30-year-old, left side D, depth D. Like he was in more, especially once the Quinn Hughes trade was made. Minutes went down in Minnesota. But this guy is known around the league as an absolute dog in the locker room. Teammates love this guy. If you have a chance to go listen to the conversation I had with him, it's on our Flames Talk podcast feed right now. And he's ecstatic to be here. I'll play a clip in a second. But the big thing the Flames like is, you know, they're bringing in a guy who they feel like with Lomberg gone, with Coleman out, even with Mata out, like they've lost some veteran leadership. So they bring back a guy who's been in the NHL for a while, who is extremely well-liked inside that locker room, and also brings that a little bit of edge to the game as well. Six fights last year. He would have had more if there would have been more takers. You know, he's a guy who can drop them. They feel like with Matvei Gridin and Matt Coronato and Zane Parekh and Hunter Brustevich and more, as this team gets younger and younger with Cole Reschne, and people are raving about Ethan Wittenbach. I was talking to a couple of people at Winsport. People are raving about Wittenbach. You got Carroll's coming. Like, they feel like

0: having a guy who can add that part of it while still playing a role on the back end is important too. And Jacob Middleton did not have Calgary. I'm told that Calgary was the only Canadian team not on Middleton's no trade list, which I think is significant. He's happy to be here. He talked a little bit about that when we spoke with him a little earlier.
1: First and foremost, I'm excited about the organization. I think it's headed in a great direction. I think the veteran guys that are there are competitors, and I think the young guys that are there are exceptional talents that could do really well in this league, and that's exciting. And then from an organization and city standpoint, the arena that's being built and everything that's to be excited about there, 333 days of sunshine, if I'm not mistaken. Yeah. I got a young family. That sounds very pleasant. It all just kind of added up to somewhere that we would be willing to play in.
0: So, guy who wants to be here, born in Alberta. He's a Wainwright, Alberta guy. Moved to Ontario at around 8 years old, but his grandpa and now his aunt and uncle own the Honey Pot in Wainwright. So a little bit of a plug for the Honey Pot in Wainwright. So he's an Alberta guy. He wants to be here. He adds something they don't have. I do think there is a little bit of significance in that on top of the draft capital.
2: I think so. Probably
0: brings something to the table that Ole Mata does not. Mata was a great, great pro in his small time here in Calgary, or a small stretch here in Calgary. But, you know, Middleton brings something that they kind of feel like they need as they go into next season, even younger than they have been.
2: Yeah, and he's a little younger than Ole Mata is too. He plays a different game. I mean, I don't think anyone expected Ole Mata to be as net front as he was, and offensive as he was. That's certainly not Jacob Middleton's game, but they need a little bit of that. I think they need a little bit of that size, a little bit of that snarl on the back end. When you've got a 22-year-old, you know, Simone Nemitz, and Yan Kuznetsov's 24, right? He's a young guy too. Parekh's going to be out there. Brustevich is going to be out there. I don't think having another defensive-minded type of guy there, and Jake Middleton, you know, listening to him with you and just understanding his perspective on coming to Calgary isn't just like, oh, yeah, you know what, I'm here in Calgary. And for Mata and Strome, it was opportunity in Calgary. And that, I think, was a big part of why coming to Calgary was a good thing for them. But at the end of the day, was it necessarily what they were hoping for? I don't know about that. For Jake Middleton, this seems like a really good opportunity, but also somewhere he wants to be and can see building going forward and being a part of it. And I don't know if it's, you know, the next 2 years that are on his deal or anything past that. But for the here and now, I think you got to be pretty happy with the player that you get back in return. And I get it. We'll talk about, you know, the logjam that still exists on the D side of things that needs to get figured out. But we're day two into free agency.
0: Yep.
2: That's still got time to figure it out.
0: Pat and Logan along with you. Flames Talk, the Jacob Middleton, Blake Coleman trade reaction show is well underway. Thanks for being along with us. Hey, our coverage of the draft and our coverage of free agency has been brought to you by four great sponsors over the last week plus, and that carries into today, kind of an extension. Want to say thanks to our great friends at Adrenaline Source for Sports, your destination for hockey. 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
4: Calgary Traffic Update.
5: Southbound Deerfoot still moving pretty slow from the 17th Ave off-ramp to just before 16th Ave. There was an earlier crash near Memorial. It's been cleared, but we're still seeing some lingering congestion throughout that whole stretch. Further south, southbound Deerfoot approaching Glenmore, also dealing with delays that reach back towards the Calf Road Bridge. You should allow for some extra travel time there. And on eastbound Glenmore, traffic is backed up from 14th Street over the reservoir to the off-ramp from Crowchild, and more slowdowns on eastbound Glenmore from Blackfoot Trail through to Deerfoot. And in the northwest, that earlier collision on northbound Shaganappy Trail at Country Hills Boulevard has been cleared with all lanes back open again. From the Traffic Center, I'm Leo Ernewine. 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
6: 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Is a ground ball to short down to Eddie Jimenez. Flips to second one. Clement to first. In time. Inning ending, 6-4-3 double play, and Braden Fisher faces the minimum in a scoreless bottom of the seventh.
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17: We're reacting to Thursday's trade between the Flames and the Minnesota Wild. Flames acquiring Jake Middleton and three picks for Blake Coleman and Olli Maatta. It's Steinberg and Logan Gordon. And now to help continue on our reaction show, it's the voice of the Flames, Derek Wills, with us on the Atlas Pizza and Sports Bar guest hotline. I'll bring it up just so that you don't have to. As the Blake Coleman news was going on, Willsy was in a Michael Jackson dance party, as I learned. I only saw it, like, it popped up on my Twitter feed 45 minutes ago. Danielle Fujita taking the prospects through their paces to Michael Jackson. Sound up, right?
18: Sound up, and it's kind of gone viral. The reaction is mixed, mostly positive, though. But there was some method to Danielle's madness there. She wasn't doing that to teach the guys how to dance to Billie Jean. There was actually some instructing going on there. So it was something the guys had fun with and will help them skate better.
17: So that's I wanted to make sure we got that out of the way. Now that we've had, it was about 9:30 that we started to get the word on this deal between Calgary and Minnesota. Your thoughts now that you've had a little bit of time to reflect on a deal that sends Blake Coleman and Olli Maatta to the Wild?
18: Yeah, I mean, I'd be lying if I said I love the trade from a Flames perspective. You lose two great guys, back-to-back winner of the Peter Marr Good Guy Award, and Blake Coleman, who's as good as it gets in the NHL, as good a guy as I've dealt with in my 12 seasons calling Flames games. And I know Olli Maatta was just there for a cup of coffee, but another guy who, much like Blake Coleman, has won a couple of Stanley Cups, more of a quiet leader, a lead by example type of guy. But, he fit in really well and played exceptionally well for the Flames down the stretch, producing way more offensively than we certainly thought that he would. But, from a Wild perspective, absolutely love the deal. They're playing in the best division in the NHL, the Central Division. You're trying to compete with perennial Stanley Cup contenders in the Avalanche and the Stars. And the Wild, for me, might be the favorites or co-favorites with the Avalanche in that division, the way things stand right now. I mean, they certainly have improved themselves over the offseason. They get a couple of guys who, again, have been there and done that. And they're a much better team today than they were yesterday. And it's kind of a win-win for them as well because, of course, Blake Coleman is a Plano, Texas native, has been tied to his hometown team, the Stars, for quite some time now. So a win-win for the Wild. You get a fantastic player in Coleman, and you also keep him away from one of the two teams you're probably going to be battling with in the Central Division. So love it from a Wild perspective. From a Flames perspective, I can't say that I love it, but I could also say that it's way too early to evaluate the trade. I mean, you're getting futures for Blake Coleman. The one thing that I really do like about the deal is that you're getting a guy in Jake Middleton who has an incredible reputation, who has already talked about the fact that maybe wouldn't have been willing to go to any other Canadian city, but is excited to come to Calgary, is excited to be, part of the solution for the Flames moving forward. And I've only heard fantastic things about this guy from a dressing room perspective, from a leadership perspective. So I think he's going to help fill the hole that Coleman leaves in that regard. And, you get a bigger defenseman. He might not be a Dave Semenko type. I'm not sure he's that tough, but he's pretty tough and he's really big. And I think will be a good partner for one of the young guys back there. So we'll have to wait and see what happens with the three picks that the Flames acquired. We might have to wait a while. That second isn't until 2029, but maybe they don't use it. Maybe they use that to make a deal to bring in an actual player. So too early to evaluate from a Flames perspective, but certainly love it when it comes to the Wild and their push for a Stanley Cup.
17: So here's kind of the context that's really made it important to me. I'd be curious your thoughts on this, Willsy. So There's two. The two big things for me. One is that, you know, the Coleman camp did not want to be back without

an extension. Blake was not keen on coming back playing on an expiring deal with all the trade speculation. So he had kind of asked if they could either have an extension in place or have a trade done before the start of the season. And the extension ask, my understanding was they were kind of looking at 4 to 6 years, somewhere in that range. And that extension for a guy that turns 35 in November probably didn't end up fitting with the timeline for Calgary either. So you've got that added context to the conversation, especially when you've got a really good veteran, a leader saying, you know, if possible, I'd rather not be back if I'm going to have to deal with that

0: immediacy, especially at forward. But Connor Zeri, Adam Klapka, Martin Pospisil, Joel Farabee, Sam Hanzek. Like, there is now some opportunity for some young wingers in this organization. Blake Coleman plays 16 to 20 minutes a night. He plays all situations. He's huge on the penalty kill, gets number two power play time every once in a while. Like, for a team that had a big-time logjam, you throw Siplikov into that conversation as well. You know, this does help alleviate some of that logjam, which is I think, important as well. So, for me, when you take that all into consideration, I kind of understand, well, I really understand why the deal got made now and why they felt like, you know, the summertime was going to be the most important time to make the deal.
1: Yeah, and I certainly understand where Blake's coming from. I mean, as usual, he handled it like a complete professional last season, but it couldn't have been easy. Couldn't have been easy for him or for his family. Guessing it wasn't easy for Craig Conroy trying to navigate what to do with Blake Coleman approaching last year's trade deadline. So I can understand from a player perspective and also from a team perspective how you'd probably rather not have that hanging over your head going into the season. I think the one thing that some fans are questioning here is the timing, both why didn't you trade him before last year's trade deadline? I think there's a pretty easy answer to that question. Most of the teams that were interested in him, I think it's safe to say, were pretty tight to the cap.
0: And I can confirm that. They had a couple of, like, they needed, teams that were willing to make a deal at the deadline needed retention, and they needed to save that retention spot for Kadri because Kadri's situation was a little, it needed retention even more to get a deal done, right?
1: Yeah, they didn't have that retention spot, so I think that explains why they didn't move him before last year's deadline. Why do you move him now instead of in season? Well, it would be a distraction for the player, and that means it would be a distraction for the team. And then you're also rolling the dice. So you get something in return for Blake Coleman. Is it the first round pick that some people wanted? No. Is it a young NHL player that some other people wanted? No. But you do get three draft picks, including a second, and you guarantee that return. If you go into the season with Blake Coleman and you decide to roll the dice, you're hoping that he continues to play at a high level. You're hoping that he doesn't get hurt. If he suffers a serious injury, you can get nothing for him. So, yeah, you could have waited. You could have rolled the dice. Maybe you would have got that first-round pick, or maybe you would have got a couple of seconds. Who knows? But now you know what you're getting in return for Blake Coleman. And Pat, to your point, the Flames are really loaded on the wings. There's a bit of a logjam there, and this is an organization, this is a team that is trying to get younger. I think they've taken some massive steps in that direction over the last couple of years, and what you're hoping is that you continue to see young players take that next step, whether it be from college to pro or junior to pro or from the Wranglers to the Flames. And I certainly think there are some guys who are potentially ready to do that. Even a guy in Sam Hanzek who certainly came to mind for me when this trade was made. He looked like he was ready to take that step last season before he got hurt. So you free up 18, 19 minutes a night. You free up penalty kill time for sure. Maybe a little bit of power play time, depending on how PP1 and PP2 look. But there is going to be more opportunities for younger players with Blake Coleman not here. Because if you've got Blake Coleman and you're Ryan Huska, you're playing him in all situations.
0: 100%.
1: You're playing him 18, 19 minutes a night because the job of the coaching staff is to try to win hockey games. Blake Coleman helps you win hockey games. There's no doubt about it. But from a Flames perspective, I don't think that they could have committed to a 4 to 6 year deal. From Coleman's perspective, you know, a short term 1 or 2 year, maybe even 3 year deal wasn't going to work for him. This is probably the last contract that he's going to get in his NHL career. So, again, I don't love it today from a Flames perspective, but I do understand it from both the perspective of the player and the team.
0: We're chatting with Derek Wills, voice of the Flames, is with us here. It's our Blake Coleman trade reaction show on Flames Talk with Steinberg and Logan Gordon. Logo.
2: Wills, be tough for the Flames in the Coleman front as they lose another leader in that locker room.
1: It is, and what a leader Blake Coleman was, both on and off the ice. But the good news, Logan, is they get Jake Middleton back. And I don't know him personally. None of us do. But everybody who I've talked to since the trade was made and the reputation that he's had

0: in this league for years suggests that he's going to help fill that void. And, you know, I think about the trade the Flames made with the Golden Knights last season. So you trade one leader in Rasmus Anderson, and you get a guy in Zach Whitecloud back, who, and this isn't a shot at Rasmus, but Zach, in my opinion, is probably a better leader. He's certainly a different type of leader. So can Jake Middleton be a leader in the sense that he's going to do it in his own way and in a different way than Blake Coleman did? But, you know, can he help fill that void? Based on everything that I've heard today, based on everything that I know about this player, I think the answer to that question is yes. So it does leave a hole, but certainly not the types of holes that the Flames had to try to fill last season. I mean, you think about their leadership group to start the season. The only players left from that leadership group at the end of the season were Michael Backlund and Blake Coleman. Four of the six guys were gone, or in Jonathan Huberdeau's case, out for the season with a significant injury. So the Flames have been there and done that before. So it feels like they've got a little bit younger leadership group in place right now. But, you know, Middleton, again, based on his reputation, he should slide right in there, kind of like Whitecloud did.
1: Yesterday, another tough one for the Flames in terms of that that leadership core and the toughness as Ryan Lomberg signed with Columbus on a two-year deal.
0: Yeah, and he was kind of the unofficial seventh member of that group. And I certainly am a huge Ryan Lomberg fan. I have been since he first joined the Flames organization as a young player who not a lot of people had even heard of. And I remember walking out of the South Okanagan Event Center in Penticton after a Young Stars Classic game, and the fans were outside chanting his name. So that was my first real memory of Ryan Lomberg, him playing in that game and leaving the type of impression that he did with the way that he played in that game. But, you know, a guy who was here to start his career, went to Florida, won a Stanley Cup with the Panthers, came back, and, you know, some memorable fights. And, yes, absolutely the most vocal leader in that Flames dressing room. And one of the reasons why I really loved watching the chase is that you got to see, you get to pull the curtain back and see, you know, just what type of leader, how important a leader Ryan Lomberg was, not only on the ice, standing up for his teammates and, you know, scoring the occasional big goal, but off the ice as well. And maybe my favorite Ryan Lomberg memory was at Ball Arena in Denver last season. And you know, this might be a little self-serving. You know, he certainly provided Flames fans with a lot of fantastic memories on the ice and did a ton of the community as well. But, you know, he was a healthy scratch for that game against the Avalanche, popped in, did an impromptu interview with me during one of the intermissions, would have been the second intermission, and then came back in the third period and joined Mick and I to do a little color commentary, including some color commentary on Tyson Gross's first NHL goal. So, you know, that was a great highlight for Ryan and for Tyson and for Mick and I. So certainly going to miss Ryan Lomberg, but wish him all the best in Columbus. I'll tell you, not a team you want to mess around with when you got Ryan Lomberg and Matthew Olivier, and they had a couple of memorable scraps. So, yeah, Flames and their fans will miss him for sure.
2: Wonder if Ryan's happy that he's going there so that he can avoid having to do that going forward, because Olivier is an absolute monster.
0: Yeah. You know, remember that photo?
2: Oh, yeah.
0: The one fight where his hair was literally like 2 feet straight up in the air. Just incredible.
2: Yeah, he terrifies me.
0: And
2: on the Lomberg front, he was like days before, like the day before he signed in Columbus, was doing Camp Lombo at the YMCA and out of his own pocket, making sure that the kids, the first responders in Calgary, were able to come do this camp. He did it free of charge, had a couple of sponsors with him, but paid for most of it out of pocket on his own. Like, and so as Craig Conroy said after the draft, like, yeah, probably not going to be back, but he'll always be a Flame. And I think Ryan Lomberg will always be a beloved member of the Calgary community. But it's maybe the last point on this deal, Wilsey, that I think is important is that, you know, adding a guy, the Flames feel, and some have different opinions of this, and this isn't the only reason that Calgary really coveted a guy like Jake Middleton, but I do know that with Zane Parekh and with Matvei Gridin and Matt Coronato and Hunter Brustevich and Cole Reschny coming and Ethan Wittenbach coming, they got some young players on this team. Carson Carlos just got drafted. He could be making his NHL debut before the end of the coming season. And so

0: they feel like with a really young team going forward that they want to have somebody that'll maybe make you think twice about, you know, taking liberties with some of these young guys. And Middleton can play a regular role on the left side of this blue line, but is also tough as nails and, you know, replaces a little bit of that that they lose with Ryan Lomberg as well.
1: Yeah, there's no doubt about it. And I do think that that is important. And I think it's super important to have guys who have a little bit more experience to pair with your young defensemen. I mean, you've got Zane Parekh and Hunter Brustevich and even Simone Nemec, who's older than those two guys at 20 and 21, but you know, he's 22. And even Jan Kuznetsov, who is a young defenseman, kind of feels like he's turning into a guy who can play more of a veteran role on a young pairing with them. And then you've got, of course, Kevin Ball, who I think he's going to be an even more important member of the Flames leadership group next season. So in a perfect world for me, you know, if I'm at a dry erase board in my house here in Cochrane, I'd like to have an experienced defenseman paired with one of those younger defensemen. Yep. So you bring in a guy like Jake Middleton, and I think you feel very comfortable playing him on a pairing with any of your three young guys. And, you know, ideally the Flames have three of those types of pairings this season, because I think there's a lot that can be learned from those veteran defensemen who have been there and done that. And there's still a lot to learn for guys like Parekh and Brustevich and even Nemec. So, yeah, certainly like it from that perspective. I think he's going to be a fantastic fit on this Flames team. And for me, just really good to hear a guy who's genuinely excited to come to Calgary, to be a part of the Flames moving forward. Last season at Scotiabank Saddledome, it's going to be super special. And then first season at Scotia Place. And he'll be there to mentor the young kids, maybe stand up for them once in a while. And hey, hopefully help the Flames start winning more hockey games.
0: Good stuff, Wilsey. Get out of here. Go work on your moonwalk, hey? Good to chat with you.
1: That's going to take a lot of work. But we'll talk later, guys.
0: Thanks, Wilsey. Derek Wells, voice of the Flames, as our Blake Coleman trade reaction show continues. Logan Gordon, Pat Steinberg along with you here from our downtown studio. Thanks for being along with us on Apple, Spotify, Amazon, and a whole lot more. And thanks to Derek Wills joining us on the Atlas Pizza and Sports Bar guest hotline. 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
0: Okay, take a break. When we come back, we're going to hear from Blake Coleman. He spoke to the media in Minnesota, so we're going to hear that in just a few minutes' time. Also going to start taking your texts at 96960. So get your thoughts on how do you feel about it. You know, I feel like the Flames did a pretty good job with this deal, and I think it puts them continues pointing them in the direction that's important. So I quite like it. Others don't. That's fair. I want to hear good, bad, your thoughts on the deal at 960-960. We'll do that in the next hour as well. If you missed our chats with Craig Conroy and Jake Middleton, they are available for you now on the Flames Talk podcast feed, and we'll hear them after 4 o'clock as well if you'd like to hear that and stick around for them. Also, Logo, welcome to Stampede 2026, pal. It's officially here, and it's not pouring rain, knock on wood, as it stands right now. Everything starts tonight. Sneak a peek at the grounds. Tomorrow's First Friday. We're live from the parade route. The boys on the big show will be live from the parade route tomorrow morning as the Stampede Parade 2026 will take you through downtown Calgary, and it's Stampede. I'm a Stampede honk, so here's what we got going on. This is what's happening on day zero of Calgary Stampede because they don't count day one until tomorrow. But so on day zero, here's what's happening around the city. Just a block north of us at the Wild Horse. You got your boy Steinberg on the mic at the Wild Horse again. Hit me up on Instagram if you want some guest list on this Thursday. See what we can do. So Wild Horse is welcoming Down with Webster. That's their headline act today. Plus our friends at Mayfield are the house band once again. JB is going to bring it down at Wild Horse. So Down with Webster is headlining at Wild Horse on this Thursday night. At Cowboys, it's Tucker Wetmore. He's headlining at the Cowboys Music Festival. Over at National Saloon downtown, it's Waylon Wyatt. The Badlands Music Festival kicking off with Mao P. Cam, what do I need to know about Mao P? I know my EDM-ish. I can name like 6 to 7 people who do EDM. And
3: that's
0: DJs,
3: a great reference right there.
0: DJs, I know who Deadman.

0: House is, and I know who John Summit is. I know who these people are. But who is Mal P?
1: Mal P is a guy out of Europe, I believe the UK, one of the hottest names in tech house right now. Put out a track called Neck. It's a great one.
0: Okay.
1: Love Mal P.
0: Okay. Wasn't that logo? Is that your nickname in high school? Mal P?
2: Something P.
0: Yeah. What? What was it? Don't tell us.
2: Dribble.
0: At the at the Coke stage, is it Ash or Asha? Do we know? Feel bad.
2: Nope.
0: I can tell you at Nashville North, Josh Ross, and at the Big Four Roadhouse, Maria Stokes. That's what's happening around the city on day zero of the Calgary Stampede. Your text and Blake Coleman. When we come back, it's the Blake Coleman Trade Reaction Show. 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
3: Calgary Traffic Update.
4: There's a two-vehicle collision on eastbound 17th Ave at 14A Street Southwest, blocking the eastbound lanes. You'll want to use an alternate route if possible. Also, a crash at 36th Street and Airport Trail up in the northeast is blocking the intersection. Calgary fire crews are on scene there. You can expect delays in the area while they work to clear it. Southbound Deerfoot still moving pretty slowly from around the 17th Ave off-ramp up towards the TELUS Spark Science Center, so just expect some lingering delays along southbound Deerfoot, nearly backed up to 16th Ave. On eastbound Glenmore, delays continue from Deerfoot through to the Blackfoot Trail interchange, and in the south, construction on McLeod Trail still causing some delays in both directions, stretching from Anderson Road down through Canyon Meadows Drive. In the traffic center, I'm Leo Ernawine. 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
8: 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What do you think of the Blake Coleman trade as we continue along on this Thursday, July 2nd? Steinberg and Logan Gordon, we're going to get to your text here momentarily, 960-960, and we'll just react. And don't forget, full one-hour mailbag on Friday as well, but we're still reacting. Lots of time for text coming up here at 960-960. Thanks for being along with us here on the Blake Coleman Trade Reaction Show. Blake Coleman's now a member of the Minnesota Wild, and he is now officially a member of the Wild because he's done his first media availability as well. Let's listen in. This was a little bit earlier on Thursday afternoon. This is Blake Coleman, his first chat with the media in Minnesota after being traded from the Flames to the Wild.
9: Did the move take you by surprise? What'd you think of the trade to bring you here?
10: Yeah, thank you. Yes and no, I guess. You know, I knew that it was a bit of a possibility to be getting moved. I had my name floating around for about 6 months now, so I guess it was always kind of in the back of our minds. But, you know, after surviving the draft in July 1, wasn't exactly expecting the phone call this morning, but we were excited to get the call. Obviously really excited about going back to a competitive team that has a great chance to win. And I know a guy or two on there, which is nice to have somebody to reach out to and kind of get the feel for things around there. But it's been a crazy morning and we're really excited to start this chapter.
9: You mentioned knowing a couple of guys. That includes the head coach, John Hines. You had you were with him. I guess you would have been a rookie, right, in New Jersey. What was your first stint like with John Hines, and what do you think it'll be like this time around?
10: Yeah, I've got a lot of respect for Hinesy. Obviously we had a great relationship when I was in New Jersey. He really gave me my start in the league and kind of believed in me and saw something in me. So I've always had a lot of appreciation for him, and I like the way that he coaches, and you know, he demands a lot of his players, but he's also fair. And I've always had, like I said, just a lot of appreciation for him. I'm excited to get to play for him again. Great coach, but you know, for me, more importantly, I think he's a better person. So excited to build on that relationship.
11: Yeah, Blake, welcome. How excited you're to be coming to a team here that's definitely in a win now mode. You know, they've got three or four superstars on the team. They envision you in a top six role, as Bill Guerin just said. You know, how exciting is that just based on the last couple of years?
10: Well, that's great. That's what it's all about. You know, I think, you know, while we loved being in Calgary, it's been really hard and disappointed not being in the playoffs for the last handful of years. And, I've been fortunate to go on some cup runs and get a taste of what it feels like to be at the top of the mountain. So I'm really excited about that. I think I have a lot to bring come playoff time.

0: That's where I feel like I really thrive as a player, and I enjoy that atmosphere and that pressure. And hopefully we're there in the spring. And but one step at a time. Just excited to get to Minnesota, get settled in, get the family there, and play meaningful hockey down the stretch.
1: Yeah, how awkward was that game 82 2 years ago where the Wild won the tiebreaker and you guys had to play that meaningless game in LA?
0: Yeah, it's tough. I mean, that was the thing about Calgary is we were always pretty much in it, with maybe a year or two aside. We were always down to the wire. So we had meaningful hockey, but just couldn't come up with that last point or two. And then the years that we did play well, other teams were just better. So it's you don't want to be putting yourself in a situation where the final game of the year is making that decision for you. And that's just kind of the spot we tended to end up in. So, again, I'm excited. I know they have a great team in Minnesota. I've already talked to Bogosian and a few guys, just gauging where to live and things like that. And I'm really excited because they had a lot of good things to say about the room and the guys. And I'm just excited to bring what I can to the team. They already have a lot of the pieces in place, and anything I can do to help, I'm excited about.
1: And just lastly for me, have you talked to Olimata and how excited is he and can you kind of give us your scouting report on him?
0: I haven't talked to him yet. He's actually got his car parked in my garage in Calgary, storing it there, so it'll be easy to make the move. But he's great. He came over to us obviously at the deadline. Got to get real close with him. He's a good teammate. And I think he blew expectations away in Calgary when we got him. He was really good for us. I think he was clicking at a point per game at one point. But just solid, two-way, good first pass. You know what you're going to get out of him every night. So excited that he's coming, with me, and I'll have a buddy, to adjust with. But I think, they're going to be obviously very happy with what he puts on the ice as well.
2: Hi, Blake. Welcome to Minnesota. I wanted to ask, you made a few stops in the NHL. Where is home for you right now? And is the family moving to Minnesota, or what's the plan that way?
0: Home is in Dallas or Frisco, a suburb in Dallas. Me and my wife are both from here, have family from here, so we spend the summers here. But yeah, we're gonna get up to Minnesota here soon. Hopefully, get our bearings. Pretty excited about it. My brother actually lives in Minnesota, in Lyndhurst, so he's down there and or up there, I guess. And it'll be nice to have him around. He's got a couple daughters around my girls' ages, so they're super excited. We were actually at the lake in Texas this weekend. They're in town visiting for the holiday, and he was joking around about getting us to Minnesota, and 2 days later, I get the call. So it'll be really fun. I from everything I've heard, it's a great place to live, a great place to raise a family, and we're definitely at that family stage of life. So I'm really excited.
2: Another guy who's in Minnesota now is your old college coach. I talked to Rico this morning. Just what did you learn from your time at Miami, and how did that prepare you, I guess, to jump right into the NHL?
0: Yeah, a lot. I kind of lived two kind of careers at Miami. My first couple of years, came in and had high expectations, kind of settled into like a third, fourth line role for the first year or two, grinded it out a little bit, and then really found my game, my junior year. And, a lot of that credit goes to Rico and the staff we had there. And, he really helped kind of propel me to be ready for the NHL. And, the school itself was, incredible. I think it kind of blew our minds that they'd struggled for the last handful of years since everyone had left, that was in my class. But I know they're getting back on the map, and it was one of the best times of my life. So I'm very appreciative of the time that I had there and a lot of good memories. And obviously Rico was a big part of that. And it's great to see him still coaching and having success. He's done a lot for that program, and then obviously in a new spot now doing the exact same thing.
2: And then just last one from me. You mentioned Bogosian. Just what kind of bond do you have with a player when your names are both on the Stanley Cup and you've been through, you know, what you went through in, it, with

0: those guys in Tampa?
1: Well, it's special. It's something that lasts forever. You know, me and him actually got traded there about the same time. So came into a similar situation with him living at the hotel and COVID hitting, you know, I think it was 9 or 10 games into us getting there. So a bit of a different way of living while we were there. Obviously, the world wasn't the same, but, you know, went through the trenches together. And, you know, he's a great guy. He's a good family man. He's a warrior on the ice. So really excited he's back on my team. And it's just one of those things that you'll always share together. So I'm really excited to be back with him. He was the first text I sent. So great to connect with him, and he's been helpful. So yeah, we'll always have that cup ring together, and hopefully we can work our way towards another.
0: Thank you, and welcome again.
1: Thank you.
2: Blake, I was just wondering about, you know, your penalty killing. Garen mentioned it, obviously, as an elite attribute. Just how much pride do you take in that part of the game still, and how have you honed that part of your game over the years?
1: Yeah, it was a big part of, you know, kind of my identity coming into the league, kind of where I found, you know, a lot of confidence in terms of just getting more ice time through the penalty kill and settling into that role, obviously, with Heinze and Jersey originally. And then it just kind of became part of my identity, and I've always enjoyed it. It's kind of my game. I'm not real flashy, but I feel I have a pretty good mind for the game, and PK, there's a lot of reads and understanding where to be. So it kind of fits my style. And, you know, and then I think, you know, I try to pride myself on the ability to chip in offensively through the kill as well. Obviously, everybody knows that, you know, shorthanded goals can help turn a game around when it's not supposed to. So, yeah, I've kind of grown as I've gone. You know, I was able to play a key role with Tampa in the kill, and then obviously still in Calgary. So, you know, I'm kind of one of those guys where wherever they put me, I'll be grateful to be there and just do what I can to bring my best.
3: Hey, Blake, good to see you again. Just had one quick question for you. Like, I know the lines could go up and down depending on what happens in camp and chemistry, but I know Bill mentioned maybe on the second line, and you look at what they had with Boldy and Eriksson Ek. Like, what do you like about those players specifically, and maybe what you could bring to a trio like that?
1: Well, yeah, really good players, obviously. You know, I'm not putting a lot of stock in where exactly I'll end up, because I know, you know, I've been through this before, and it, you know, things can change day to day or game to game. But, you know, the opportunity to play with great players that make plays like they do, and, you know, have a bit of snarl and are hard to play against and competitive, really excites me. And those are the kind of guys you want to go to war with. So I hated playing against them. I'm excited that we're on the same side now. And again, it's a great opportunity to play with, in my view, some of the best players at their position in the league.
3: And last one for me, you were in Tampa when they made some changes a little bit to their core, or like added around them and added new personalities and fresh faces. Like, I know the Wild are adding a couple new faces here to this team that's been around together forever. Like, how much did you tell a difference when you had maybe some new blood in the room, and kind of seeing how that kind of affected things when you have a team that's trying to build a chance to win a championship?
1: Well, yeah, it's, you know, obviously the nature of the business is, you know, faces are going to turn over, and you got to find ways to retool. And, you know, they have a great core, and they've had a lot of success, obviously, you know, a good little run in the playoffs this year. And, seems like they're getting better and better every year. So, you know, again, I just want to come in and play my game. You know, hopefully you can give them a boost in areas where, you know, management felt that I could come help the team. And, you know, they have a lot of the pieces already, so it's not changing much. It's just coming in, be a good teammate, try to help where you can, and play your game. And, you know, we're just excited about the opportunity.
4: There you go. That is Blake Coleman and his first chat with the media in Minnesota after being traded to the Wild by the Flames earlier on Thursday. It's Steinberg and Logo. You ready to dive in on the text, pal? We got lots of text to get to.
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4: 960-960 on the text line. If you're listening live, jump in with us. I said we're going to start from text that came in at 202 and work our way up. So let's get to it. A little bit different than some of the other ones.

0: Because the deal got made at 9:30 and we came on at 2, so there's a little bit more of time between. So it's, at least as of now, we're not drowning in text like we were on the Nemitz trade or some of the deadline day or close to deadline day trades trade shows we did. So a little bit more manageable, but still lots of text to get to. Starting with Kevin, who says, I was not really sure what Coleman would get the Flames in return. Kind of always hoped for a first, but I knew that could be difficult. You get 3 picks, which is always good currency. It's a bit of a sad day. He was a fan favorite, and he always gave his best on and off the ice. I hope he finds himself raising another cup. And I do think the whole idea, for me anyway, the idea of getting a first-round pick kind of floated away after the trade deadline, this past trade deadline. I don't know if there was a first-round pick on the table at the deadline, but I felt like if there was going to be a time to get that type of return, it probably was in March, but with the retention situation, they just weren't able to make that type of deal, and so it didn't happen. But I mean, I don't know. They got 3 picks. Like, we're not talking about poor picks. I know the second round picks in 2029. I get that. But you still got a second, third, and a fourth round pick. You made the D-man swap. I don't mind the return in that regard. But I do agree that this guy was, like, it is a sad day. This is one of the easiest guys to root for, I think, for Flames fans over the last little bit. When the team was good and the team was competitive, he was a really important part of it. And when the team was transitioning, and you know, this last season specifically, when the team really leaned into the future and what that means, he was a really good pro as well. So, like, this guy has been nothing but an awesome member of the Calgary Flames. So, yeah, it is a sad day that Blake Coleman is moving on, but it's part of what goes along with rebuilding. You do say goodbye to some veterans.
1: You certainly do, and there's been a lot of it, but it also continues the direction that Craig Conroy's told us the Flames are going in, and that means, you know, going for another high draft pick potentially next year, right? That goes hand in hand with this, and I think that's an important part to remember when it's all said and done, that this continues them down the path that they've set themselves on, and they're not rushing this thing. I think for a lot of people, it'll be hard to see Blake Coleman in a Minnesota jersey when he comes to Calgary. It'll be one for me too. And yeah, like, at the end of the day, is it a home run, slam dunk, absolute maximized? No, but I don't think they did poorly in the trade. I think there is a bigger picture that needs to be laid out in the context of the trade in terms of,
0: for me,
1: what it opens up.
0: Really, it really matters.
1: What it opens up for other players on this roster. And I want to say this carefully, but I'll just say it verbatim in my head. And if it's too harsh, you can tell me. It opens up room for more important players right now. And to me, that's younger players.
0: Right. Like,
1: not
0: more
1: necessarily better players, but you have to prioritize.
0: They're going younger. They're rebuilding. So eventually the torch does have to pass to some of those younger players, and that those players are the priority. I don't think that you're speaking out of turn at all when you say that.
1: So that to me is what this is about. And I think you got, again, some draft capital back that you spent. Of course, you'd love every trade to be to smoke Bill Guerin out of the water and, you know, somehow wind up with 4 of their best prospects. But that just doesn't happen for 35-year-old wingers heading into the last year of their deal.
0: This from Brad. Flames fans have no reason to complain when most, not all, have been calling for a strip-it-down-to-the-studs approach. Conroy's doing it right by bringing in players who want to be here while also stockpiling the cupboards with picks. Lots to be excited about for the future. That comes from Brad in Calgary. And that there is a little bit of that as a byproduct. I mentioned it a little earlier, but if you're in the camp, like, for instance, me, I'll be perfectly honest with you. I think it is very important for the coming year that the Flames have another high pick. I think it is important that they're in the mix for another foundational player at the top of the 2027 NHL draft. And whether that's Landon DuPont or Alexi Joseph or some of the other names that might be in the conversation at number 1-2 overall in June of next year, I think it is crucial that the Flames are in that mix again. And so by moving on from a player like Coleman and not replacing him with anything at forward, and doing kind of a straight across different type of players, but straight across swap

0: for left side D-men, I think there is a byproduct. The Flames in the immediacy probably do get a little worse. But to me, that's okay because this isn't about the 26-27 season. This isn't about where they finish in the playoff race in the spring. This is about where they are in 2 or 3 years' time, where they are when the new building opens, and the direction that things are pointed when it comes to foundational young players in this organization. That, to me, is what's important here. And this is very much on that same theme and continues that direction.
1: Well, and honestly, nothing 2 or 3 years down the road fit with where Blake Coleman was going and what the team was doing. At 35, you know, I don't think Blake Coleman's sitting there going, yeah, man, just get me to 3 years from now, and then we're ready. Like, that's just not going to – that doesn't work for the player, and in turn, that means it doesn't work for the team. So, again, it's tough. I'm not saying it's easy, but, again, I think a very necessary move to continue this path that they've started on. It was never a one-year thing if you were going to do it right.
0: Fred says, sorry to disagree, guys. This isn't really a good deal for the Flames. The third and fourth round picks will never see the ice, so they're nothing burgers. And the second round pick won't see the ice, if ever, until 2033. They gave away their 120 goal score pretty much for nothing. This team is offensively challenged. They will be the only team in the NHL next year that doesn't have a 20 goal score. There's some very interesting things said in that text. Look, you don't have to love the trade. I'm not sitting here telling you that you're wrong or whatever if you don't love the trade, but a couple of things. Number one, to sit here and tell me that because the second round pick isn't until 2029 means that he'll never make the NHL, and the third and fourth round picks are like, I don't know, good drafting teams like the Flames are really trying to be, and they've kind of done some pretty good work in recent drafts. Second, third, and fourth round picks are valuable. So, Fred, I don't know what you're talking about that picks are nothing burgers. They don't help the team right now, but we just talked about right now isn't the thing that matters as much in this organization. And the other part is Blake Coleman was one of a few 20-goal scorers last year. You know, Farabee and Frost also hit 20, so it's not... This gives more opportunity for Gridden over the course of a full season. I think Coronado has a bounce back here in terms of pucks going in because I think he had some percentages working against him last year. I don't know. I'm not quite as look, there are reasons to dislike it. I just don't know if I agree with Fred's reasoning on why this is a poor trade.
1: No, and again, I feel like I'll say this a lot, but you know, okay, it doesn't make them better offensively today than it did yesterday. But what was going to make nothing? There was nothing in this trade that there was no trade out there that was going to make them better offensively. You were getting a 30 goal scorer for Blake Coleman. That wasn't going to happen. The whole point of this in my mind, Pat, is to get that longtime number one goal scoring weapon, hopefully with the top pick next year. Like that's where it's got to come from. That was never on the table for a Blake Coleman, Olli Mäta combination. There was no answer to their scoring woes coming in that kind of trade.
0: Yep. Here's Dale. This trade just makes me think even more about what other moves the Flames make between now and the start of the season. Seems they need to trade at least one more D-man and one more forward, maybe more to slot everyone properly. For example, I haven't heard Siplikov discussed too much at 31 goals and 65 KHL games 2 years ago, so ideally he gets a chance to produce and be flipped at the deadline, but that seems almost impossible right now. Well, it's July 2nd. There's still room for more to be done. I absolutely think they need to make a move or two on the back. I think there are other moves to be made at forward, but they're not in urgent need of that. Like training camp starts in like mid-September at earliest. So we're still talking about 2+ months until any of that becomes anything close to urgent. But I agree. This does. I do think Coleman was the biggest kind of trying to think of the right term. He was the biggest pivot when it comes, or the biggest pressure valve to be alleviated when it comes to a logjam at forward because of how much responsibility he took on this team. I mean, he was a fix-it-all type player. He was an elite penalty killer, an elite two-way shutdown guy. He played 16 to 20 minutes a night. Like, this guy is going to open up space for younger players. And, you know, it could open up like just alleviating that.

0: pressure could open it up for a couple of guys. I still think another move or two needs to be made. And I do think there could be some, you know, some notable names that are not everyday players in the lineup next year. Like, this is a big season for Pospisil. This is a big year for Klapka. And I'm curious, Zeri, Hanzek. But there's still time to make some of these moves.
1: Well, exactly. And it's hard to make those determinations on players without the opportunity. With Blake Coleman not here, you get a chance to really evaluate some guys in some key scenarios. Because it's true, if Blake Coleman's here, Ryan Huska is going to use him. And he's going to use him in those key situations. Now somebody else has to go and fill that role. And those guys that you mentioned and a handful of others, Pat, it's going to be a sink or swim for a lot of it, right? And that's what you need at this point. You need guys that see that opportunity and go, yep, that's my spot now. And then that 20 minutes is all mine. And if it's Zeri or if it's Pospisil or Hanzik or whoever it is, all of that is good because it's a young player who's doing that. And that's going to help the team going forward.
0: Yep. It's Steinberg and Logan. 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
0: 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If you missed our chat with Craig Conroy and you missed our chat with Jacob Middleton coming up after the top of the hour as well. 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
3: Calgary Traffic Update.
4: At 36th Street and Airport Trail Northeast, a collision is causing issues at the intersection. Eastbound drivers still getting through at the moment, but westbound traffic being sent around the scene while Calgary Fire stays on site. Traffic on southbound Deerfoot is pretty stop and go from the 17th Ave off-ramp right up to Memorial Drive, so just expect some lingering delays there. On eastbound Glenmore, we have heavy congestion from the Deerfoot interchange over to McLeod. And further south on McLeod, construction still slowing down both directions with backup stretching from Anderson Road down through Canyon Meadows Drive. From the Traffic Center, I'm Leo Erdelein. 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
5: 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Hit on the ground right side. Guerrero with a diving backhanded stop. Throws to Gausman from the seat of his pants. They got him!
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25: It's hard to find a better day at the ballpark than Canada Day at Rogers Centre. 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
26: 1-0 to Keys is hit high in the air. Left field, backing up Taylor, turns at the wall. It is out of here.
25: Sean Keys gets his first career home run, and it's a 3-run shot. And then a big one from Miles. Scratch that. Kilometer straw.
26: 0-1. Swing and a high fly ball. Deep left field. Has Miles Straw done it? He has! Home run, a 3-run shot, and it's 9-0 Blue Jays.
25: The Mets score 3 to end the game, but doesn't matter. Jays win it 9-3. They get the day off and head to Seattle, which will kick off a 9-game road trip starting tomorrow. We'll talk then. I'm Shan Verge, and that was your Jays report brought to you by The Heating Ninja.
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0: Continuing on the text line at 960-960, if you're listening live, get them in now. Try to read as many as we can as our Blake Coleman trade reaction show continues. Steinberg and Logan on a Thursday. This reads, what am I missing here, boys? What was the rush moving Coleman? I don't see where they need more D-man. Why not wait for a trade that better suits their needs? I mean, there was no rush, but they had a value. And there's a few things that There's a few things that limit them, right? Like, there's only a 10-team trade list that he's willing to go to, and the market was not.

0: not hot on that. It was a soft market, not because Blake's not a good player, but just the way things are. This was not a huge market right now for Blake. He had said that he was not keen on coming back without an extension. We've talked about how a 4-5-6 year extension for a soon to be 35-year-old Blake Coleman doesn't make a ton of sense. And so when you got your price, and my belief is the Flames were looking at that this price for them started with a second round pick plus. Well, when you get that price met by one of the teams on the 10-team list, why wait? Because you did have somewhat of a deadline. You're trying to do right by a player who did right by you. You're trying to, you know, take his wishes into account. You're not going to sign him to a 4-5-6 year extension. And so he's asked, if possible, could I either be extended or traded? So you try to do that. Like, there's something to, like, you don't always have to play hardball with the player. You can say, you know what, Blake, you've been a damn good player. You've been awesome. You've handled this all like a complete pro. We're going to try to do right by you. And they got a trade that met the price they were looking for. Their price started with a second round pick plus. They got a second round pick plus. So I don't think there was urgency in doing this, but I also think when you get your price met, you make a deal.
1: Yeah. Yeah. And you are looking to make a deal like that. That's the biggest point in all of this, is you needed to get this done. With Blake Coleman, as we talked about, as a UFA who didn't make sense on an extension and was at this point, I don't think blocking anybody is the right word. I don't see it with like that with Blake Coleman, but certainly with him not in a lineup, it opens up a ton of opportunities for younger players. It made a lot of sense.
0: Yep.
1: If you don't like the price that they set, then I'm not going to change your mind on that. But why they did the deal and why now, like with any deal, like you said, if you get your price, what are you waiting for?
0: Yep. This one, and I think it's an important one. It's a fun conversation. Comes in and says from, not sure who it's from, but says, just wondering what happens with the D pairings. Feels like there are one too many top six D men now. Do the Flames plan to move one of Brstevich, Kuznetsov, and Parekh and start in the AHL, or do they look to move one of Whitecloud, Ball, Brstevich, or Kuznetsov? So as of right now, yeah, they do have some tough decisions to be made. Right now, your left side looks like Ball, Middleton, Hanley, and Kuznetsov. And your right side looks like Whitecloud, Parekh, Pahal, and Nemitz. That's your right side. So you are in a situation where you've got, am I missing anybody there?
1: You said Nemitz, Parekh.
0: Nemitz, Parekh, Whitecloud, and Pahal on the right. And then
1: Brstevich?
0: Oh, Brstevich. Yes, I was missing somebody. So they do have some decisions to make here. I do think there will be a trade or two between now and the start of the season. I think there's, at the very least, a decent potential of that. You've got the option to play Parekh on the left, which is really interesting as well. But I don't mind that even if you make a trade, there's going to be some competition. I'm curious as to, you know, what the Brstevich conversation is going to be going forward and how that plays itself out, knowing that, you know, there's a contract that is, you know, a contract that would need to be signed. He's into the final year of his deal at $950 million. And there's always that conversation about American-born guys and whether or not staying in Canada is the way they want to go. So I wonder if that pops itself up on the Brstevich front as well. But I really like the player, and I think there's lots to like about him as a right-side guy going forward. At some point, if you're looking at Parekh, Nemitz, Brstevich as your right side, that's not too bad. On quite good. I like that going forward. And then, you know, Middleton.

0: need to happen, though, is at least one deal to alleviate this, and maybe one person in the American League to start. And it doesn't necessarily need to be a young guy. Like, you know, what is there the potential of putting a Hanley or a Pahal in the American League next year? That is another way to alleviate this. That helps a little bit too.
1: Yeah, it might be a touch too early in my mind to start writing down all the pairings and how it's going to look at training camp for this team. Not because it's a useless exercise. I do it all the time, and I see lots of people that do them on social media, and I do think it's kind of fun to follow along. But I would just say it's too early to definitively say this is what it's going to look like, and these are the bodies that are certainly going to be there. It's day two of free agency. I think there is still a chance, very much like the conversation we had with Coleman, maybe there is a team that didn't get a depth defenseman that they like, and they call you with an offer for a Pahal or a Hanley, something like that, to help ease that a bit. And you do go down that road. Like, I don't think by any means it's done. There's still too many bodies. I didn't change defensively today. Might have changed in the forward conversation a bit. It didn't change on the back end.
0: This from Don. You have to think the Flames are making all these moves and opening up more salary cap room to be making a couple ads or trying to get players out of the age group that they want. Can't see them keeping letting go of NHL players for more and more picks when they already have a lot of picks. Hopefully this means they're taking a shot at a couple of players that could help speed up this process. Don, I think speeding up the process is the worst possible thing they can do. I really do. They have committed to something. It's going to take a few years. Let it play out. And part of that is trading away veteran players. Part of that is, again, I think it's really important to have a top pick in the 2027 NHL draft. I really do. I think rushing it and doing things to speed up the process is the wrong way to do it. I really do. I think that is the antithesis of rebuilding. That's the way that you keep yourself mid for the next 5 to 10 years. And that's what what so many of us, Logan and I included, have wanted to see the Flames get out of, is that conversation of being mid.
1: Yeah. I don't think that the picks should or will be used in an attempt to speed this thing up. I think that if anything, you know, could you see those picks in if the right deal came up? Could Craig Conroy be entertained to do something similar to the Nemec trade with a forward? Right? Could that come in, and then you have more ammunition in the draft next year? Right, where they moved up to get Tobias Trayball. Well, maybe they do move up in a first round in a draft upcoming, and do something bigger at a draft going forward. All of these things are possibilities. And it, I know it's tough because it's not a tangible thing. Like, it's a draft pick is you don't know a name, you don't know a when, or even a probability that they're going to show up to the NHL and be a member of the Flames, but they still hold value, and they're still an important part of this process for the team. You know, the pieces that this team needs to get better, Pat, for the long term, again, don't come from trading Blake Coleman. They come from drafting well and developing those prospects into long-term superstars.
0: From Rob, decent return for Coleman. Can't complain. Also, as a member of Team Tank, I'm not going to complain. Well done, Conroy. That comes from Rob. Kim says, boys, without the context, I hate the trade. With the context, maybe as fans, we overvalue players, but Coleman's value, both on and off the ice, should yield at least a first-round pick. A hell of a character player, premier on the penalty killer, good for at least over 18 goals per season, great mentor and leader. I mean, what can't he do? In fact, I'd rather get one single first-round pick than a bunch of fillers, second, third, and fourth. Good luck to Blake and his family. He was one heck of a player for the Flames. I'll let you take that one, because it goes back to Blake turns 35. He's into the final year of his contract. When are those guys getting first-round picks? Again, I thought that their chance to get a first-round pick was at the trade deadline, but they didn't have the ability. There were retention spots that were already used up, and they needed to keep that retention spot for the Nazem Kadri trade.
1: It's just, it doesn't happen. I wish, with you all, I if you're sitting here today and you go, I wish there was a first-round pick, sure, yeah, that'd be great. It would be fantastic, but just where has that come from? What trade has yielded that recently? Yes, I know in the past there's probably been one that's come up, but recently, who has paid that price

0: or a Blake Coleman. And you're talking to two of the biggest Blake Coleman fans around about what he was able to do and what he meant for the team and the organization. All of those things that you said are correct on that text. He is a great guy and he is a great person and has been a great leader for this team. But that doesn't mean that a first round pick is on the table.
1: This reads, okay, I'm okay with this trade. I was definitely on the first round pick train or nothing, but I like this deal solely based on Connie doing Coleman a solid by trading him early so he and his family can get settled, trading him to a contender, and he and Mata definitely help Minnie. Even if those far away, barely can see draft picks pan out or not, Flames still got a really good top four rock'em sock'em type D-man to help protect the young elite players for the next 3 years. They also can flip later if they want. This is a great trade. So it went from, I'm okay with this trade, to this is a great trade. This reads from Aiden, says, I feel like an excess of picks could even end up helping Conroy get out of a Yegor Huberto contract a couple years down the line. Many assets equals many options. That comes from Aiden. And we've seen already a lot of draft capital has helped the Flames here in the last little bit, helped them move up to take Treyball, as you mentioned earlier, and obviously helped them make the Simone Nemitz trade with New Jersey, right?
0: I think there's absolute value in all those things, right? Like, I think that's just because right now, again, because it's not a tangible thing and we have to say it could be this or it could be that, I think it devalues it in some people's mind. But it's how deals get done. It's how you add to a deal to get it over the finish line. And yes, it might not happen tomorrow and it probably won't happen this summer, but those are still assets to be used. They get traded every year. Probably tens, hundreds of them get traded in the span of a couple of years because teams want those. Yeah. So
1: this says, to Logan's question about who paid that, well, Trent Frederick's a worse player and got a first plus. Also, didn't Corey Perry get a first last year? Not complaining about the trade. I think it helps him get a better pick and give kids chances to starting, trying to answer his question. Number one, Trent Frederick is 7 years younger than Blake Coleman.
0: And a center.
1: A center and 7 years younger. So, like, I don't even know if they're comparable. And number two, no, Corey Perry did not get a first-round pick. So, no, that did not happen. This says, so who takes from Mike? So who takes Coleman's spot? Farabee makes the most sense to me. Where does Zeri play? Does he anchor the third line, possibly becoming the second line? I don't know. I think Hanzek is a really good option. If he comes back healthy and raring and ready to go, I think Hanzek's a really good option to play with Backlund. I think Farabee, and Ryan Husk has called him Blake Coleman light for a long time, so wouldn't surprise me if maybe a line to start the season or as the year goes along, but with Backlund between Hanzek and Farabee ends up materializing. I could see that for sure.
0: Hanzek, to me, when we talked, I think it was with a Wilsey maybe on a round table, at the end of the year, we were talking about who our maybe breakout player could be next year. I think Hanzek was my answer, and I still stand by that.
1: Yep.
0: When he's played and been healthy, he's fit a really nice role. And last year was the biggest kick in the teeth for Hanzek because he played so well, but he only got like 13 games and then his whole season was done.
1: Yep.
0: But he, in terms of like the development curve and where he's going, is absolutely one of those guys right along with Zane that should be starting to come through in a really big way for this team and be willing to take those kind of opportunities, I think.
1: Here's Stan, who says, don't mind today's deal at all. Open some roster spots for youngsters. Also gets them some picks a few years out. Everything being built isn't for the immediate. The market dictates the player's value. Of course, many expected more for Coleman, but are those rose-colored glasses? This from Darren from Copperfield. Love Middleton. Absolute beast around the crease and in the corners. Gives some bite without stupid penalties. Mata was a throwaway and over $3 million per. Couple picks coming their way, too. I think it's brilliant. Coleman's value wasn't going up as he gets older and an injury or poor statistical start, and they might have had to give him away. I think this is a total home run for the couple of seasons of transition here. They don't have the assets to trade for scoring, and it isn't a priority for the next season or two.
0: The only time, and I'm with you on this, that I think you might have been able to get a

0: 1st is, like you said, Pat, the trade deadline last year. But you can't just say that without the caveat of they didn't have salary retention available to them. And they did today. But who knows how a season goes? To that texter's point for Blake Coleman, this is a team, Pat, that started last year, Weegar, Kadri, Anderson, et cetera, et cetera, et cetera, and still finished 4th from the bottom when it was all said and done. Now you're looking at going into this year without any of those guys. There's no guarantee Coleman was putting up a better season than the one he had last year. He also did get hurt for a significant chunk. Was it about a month when it was all said and done?
1: Yeah.
0: No, they were playing that careful.
1: And they also straddled the Olympic break, which played into it.
0: But 100% to that texter's point. On a UFA year, you have to be even more careful, right? Because what if he does get hurt and can't come back during the season? Then you can't trade him. And yeah, he's going to walk. You just mentioned it. They're not giving you... Calgary wasn't handing out a 5 or 6 year extension for Blake Coleman at 35 years old.
1: Yep.
0: That absolutely could have happened. I wouldn't want it to happen, and I would never wish it on anybody, but Anthony Mantha looked like a good project in Calgary, and then bam, like that, turned into an asset that you had to let walk away because you couldn't trade him at the trade deadline. He was hurt.
1: What the Flames need is going to take a long time. I like them shoring up their defense now and taking time to see how the forwards sort themselves out, or at least really show management what areas they need to address moving forward. This one from Adam. I understand the trade does right by Coleman, but it definitely feels like the return on a 50% retained deal could have been bigger at the deadline. I love that Conroy's doing right by the guys like Kadri and now Coleman, but wasn't there a deal ready to go for Coleman retained for a first last year at the if the Kadri trade hadn't happened? At what point does Conroy, being a good guy that people like working with, start to burn them because he's not cutthroat enough? No, I don't think anybody's ever said there was a first-round pick on the table for Coleman. I know there were teams interested in Coleman. I have no idea what was being offered. I have no idea if there could have been a first-round pick on the table because those conversations never even got beyond much at all because they needed to save a retention spot for Nazem Kadri. So, Adam, not that I know of, there was a first-round pick on the table for Coleman at the deadline last year.
0: We've said we think maybe the best chance you could have got one was maybe at the deadline, but that's
1: that was your best chance. But I have no idea.
0: Far from a confirmation of that.
1: As for waiting, I don't think at this point. I think the longer you waited last year could have helped. I think waiting goes the different direction now. I think value goes down as the year goes along. I think now until like October, November was when the time to do a deal. I think waiting to the deadline, I don't think you're getting anywhere near as much as you got today because you're talking about a true rental. Like, this gives Minnesota Coleman a full year. I don't think you're getting this at the deadline. I really don't.
0: No, you're not. I remember asking Craig after the trade deadline, Pat, has the market shifted away from the UFA rental being the biggest valued asset at trade deadlines? His answer was yes. Look at the longer term contracts that get moved at trade deadlines now. GMs are scared as ever, maybe not scared, but I think are cautious about doing the rental thing now because so many guys will just walk for nothing at the end of the year. And if you don't have a good playoff, it looks really bad that you went out and spent those assets.
1: Yep. Murray in the Ranchlands. I'm okay with the trade. I think the Flames could have gotten a higher return in terms of picks had they waited. However, I feel it's crucial the Flames got a player like Middleton back now to help prevent opposing players taking liberties with young players. I agree on Middleton. I don't agree on waiting. I don't think... Could you make... I don't know. Had you waited more into the summer, could you maybe have gotten more? I don't know. Possibly. But when you get your price... and you're going to be moving a player, I think you make the deal. And Craig even mentioned that in the interview. Where he said, I didn't think that waiting was really going to do all that much for us. You wanted to, Minnesota probably pivots away from this, and then you're back holding the bag again. And the market, Minnesota was the team that was interested. There was not a lot of other interest in Coleman right now. I don't have a problem at all making the move when they made the move. I don't believe... markedly that you're going to get significantly more, and I certainly don't believe waiting till closer to the deadline you were going to get more.
0: Oh, and the 10 team trade list for Coleman is something we haven't talked a ton about in this, Pat.
1: It played a part.
0: Of course it did.
1: It really did. I can tell you that 100%.
0: So
1: there's

0: only 10 teams, and
1: no guarantee all 10 of those teams want you either.
0: There wasn't a market in that 10 teams up until Minnesota entered the conversation on Wednesday.
1: Tampa Bay went out and spent a lot of money on other guys. Not saying they wouldn't have been interested in Coleman, but they sat there and went, okay, well, let's go out and try some other things. And they did, right? They brought in some different players. I don't know the 10 teams that were on Blake's list, but you have to assume that it's as good a player as Coleman is. It doesn't fit everybody's window. It doesn't fit everybody's asset management to go out and make that deal, right? And if there's only two or three teams, or, you know, you get a Noah Hanifin situation where, God, there's one team, it's pretty hard to negotiate against yourself sometimes.
0: Yeah. And with that, friends, that is your Blake Coleman trade reaction show. Reaction from us, Derek Wills. We heard from Blake and we read your text. That's a pretty comprehensive trade reaction show. If you haven't heard our chat with Craig Conroy, general manager of the Flames, and our chat with newly acquired Jake Middleton, both available on the Flames Talk podcast feed right now, go hit subscribe, Apple, Spotify, Amazon, and more. 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
1: Yeah, we say that.
0: We'll see. That could very well change. Thanks to our outstanding producers, Cam Hughes, Azam Ali Nanji. Outstanding work today, boys. These are days when we've all kind of got to do more and do a bunch of things and be flexible. And everybody nailed it out of the park, logo included. 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Logan, my name is Pat Steinberg. Thanks for hanging out with us. There's your Blake Coleman Trade Reaction Show. That's been the Sports Drive on this Thursday. 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
0: That will wrap us up on the program live. 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What else we got? Oh, and then if you missed some of the other stuff, we're going to hit some replays. Kipper and Bourne at 6 o'clock as well. But the Coleman Trade Reaction Show, available wherever you get your podcasts. And our chats with Craig Conroy and Jake Middleton are available for you there as well. It is night zero of Stampede, but really it's day one of Stampede. So be safe out there. Please don't drink and drive. Please respect those around you. Make good choices. Let's, you know, the public urinating. Yeah, do we need to do that? Probably not. You know, let's respect our great city, but let's have some awesome time over the next 11 days. But let's keep it safe, and hopefully we're all here in good shape on Flames Talk tomorrow at 4 o'clock. Come join me at the Wild Horse a block away. I'll be there all Stampede. Hit me on Instagram if you're looking for a guest list, see what we can do, and that will wrap us up live today. So for Logan Gordon, for Cam Hughes, for Azam Ali Nanji, for Derek Wills, for Craig Conroy, for Jacob Middleton, and for you on the text line, my name is Pat Steinberg. We'll talk to you tomorrow at 4 o'clock on Flames Talk, and our chats with Craig Conroy and Jake Middleton are next on Sportsnet 960 The Fan.
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4: Calgary Traffic Update.
7: There's a multi-vehicle crash on southbound Crowchild at 5th Ave Northwest. It's blocking the left lane. A caller mentioned drivers are being diverted onto 5th Ave and delays searching all the way back towards McMahon Stadium. Big thanks for all the calls on that one. We're seeing some heavy volume on westbound Memorial heading into the downtown core, with those delays reaching back past 9th Street Northeast. The earlier collision at 36th Street and Airport Trail Northeast, though, has been cleared. Traffic moving normally again through that stretch. Southbound Deerfoot has delays from Glenmore up towards the Calf Road Bridge. On Glenmore itself, both directions are packed from the Deerfoot interchange over towards McLeod. And further south, construction on McLeod Trail still causing those backups from Anderson Road down through Canyon Meadows Drive, with lane closures and speeds held down to 50K along that stretch. From the Traffic Center, I'm Leo Ernawine. When the pressure's on, a good partner helps you stay

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8: 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Shan Vergie shares a quick recap of the latest action and a preview of what's next for the Blue Jays all season long. 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
20: 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The Fan, Azam Alinanji, along with you as the Calgary Flames made a trade today with the Minnesota Wild, sending Blake Coleman and Olli Maatta to the Minnesota Wild for Jacob Middleston, a 2029 second round pick, 2027 third round pick, and a 2028 fourth round pick. Calgary did retain 50% on Blake Coleman's salary. For Jacob Middleton, he had a 15-team no trade clause, but he did not need to waive that as Calgary was on his not to trade list, as that has been given by our very own Pat Steinberg. Earlier today, Pat talked to General Manager Craig Conroy on the trade and what this could mean for the remainder of the offseason for the Calgary Flames. Let's check in with that conversation as Craig Conroy sat down with Pat Steinberg.
21: Tell us about the deal today. Tell us how it all kind of came together and why now was the right time to make this deal with Minnesota.
22: You know, I think the deal, actually, this, you know, as much as we've talked in the past about Coleman a little bit, but probably until the last 3 days ago, I just was kind of getting ready and thinking we were kind of head into it. And I got a call the other day from Bill, and, you know, he has interest in Coleman, and then you start working through. So it's been busy, you know, last 2 or 3 days, and then this just felt like the right time to do it. You know, the other thing is, I mean, I think you heard Blake at the end of the year, he was 100% good to stay, but yep, he wanted a contract extension. And just with where we are right now and where we're going, it felt like with Blake going to Mini, it just frees up an opportunity for a number of guys on this team for someone.

0: combination of guys getting that ice time and getting those opportunities, and then we can evaluate them and see if, hey, can they do it? You know, I think that's as big a part of this trade as anything else, is opportunity for this other group of kids coming.
1: Yeah, you're talking about whether it's Klapka or Zeri or Hanzek. I mean, Blake did so
0: Pospisil.
1: Much. Pospisil, right? Like, yeah. Blake did so much.
0: Siplikoff
1: on this game.
0: Just came. You know, we'll see. It gives him a better chance to play. Yeah, it's a group of those guys. Who's going to do it? That's up to them.
1: But it does. It's one of the things, like, when we talked to you last week after the Nemitz trade and you brought in two new NHL bodies, one of the things you said is it's a little crowded right now. And obviously we'll talk about Blake, but this definitely does, with all of the roles that Blake filled, this definitely does open up a number of opportunities. And now it's all about who steps up.
0: Exactly. I mean, and that's what it's about. I mean, it's about, you're never going to know unless you give guys a chance. And, you know, Blake was an amazing pro and great person, family, love. I mean, there's nothing not to love about Blake Coleman. And, you know, these are the tough decisions. But I think at 34, where he is right now, for him, an opportunity to go to Minnesota, and obviously they're making a push to try to win a Stanley Cup. Mm-hmm. And, you know, we're trying to build and get better. And we want to be pushing towards that in the future. But, you know, right now, at his age, it probably didn't make as much sense to keep him long-term with a contract, long-term contract, that, you know, we said, okay, what's the best return we can get? And should we do it now? Or, you know, I don't think really waiting was an option, because, you know, Blake did, you know, when we talked, it was a lot on him. You know, it is a lot when you're in trade rumors all day. So we wanted to do something before September.
1: Yep, that makes sense.
0: Or sign him long term.
1: And that was so that was part of the conversation. I know you mentioned it downstairs, is that Blake wasn't super keen on going through this year, being in trade rumors all year, and having that kind of hang over his head, which played a factor in this too, didn't it?
0: Yeah, it was very stressful for him, he told me. I think he mentioned maybe to you guys at the end. He didn't. It was hard.
1: Yep.
0: He still had a great year, scored 20 goals, you know, 35 points. Like, it was a good year. But, you know, he just felt like, for him and his family to do it again, if we had an extension in place, you know, he loves Calgary. It wasn't anything, but it was just whether it was a long-term fit for us. It wasn't, you know, it wasn't so much this year. It was more about a long-term fit.
1: So before we move on to Jake and some of the other things that come out of this, just how do you look back? I mean, you were part of bringing Blake here when he signed in the summer of 2021, and now 5 years later, you are a part of moving him to Minnesota. Just how do you look back on Blake's half decade with the organization?
0: You know, I just enjoyed every minute of it with him and his family, his mom and dad. I mean, they're great people. You love having them. I wish we were in a different spot
1: right today.
0: And this wasn't what we were doing. You know, if we felt we were, you know, maybe in a different spot with the team, but we are where we are. So, you know, for him to be here, for what he gave, I thought he was an amazing signing for us from the start, on the ice, off the ice, in the, everything he did was first class, and I can't thank him enough. And, you know, I think I feel bad for Matta, because he really enjoyed Calgary and he played great for us and he did a great job, but sometimes we have to put things in.
1: Yep.
0: And I think with what we have coming, you know, with Carson Carroll's out in the ice today, you see where the future is coming. So I'm planning a little bit even farther down the road than just this year.
1: Yep.
0: You know, and you gotta take those into considerations. So when deals come up and are available, you have to do what you think is going to be best for the team long term. And we felt this trade did do that.
1: Let's talk about, we're talking with Craig Conroy, Calgary Flames general manager. Let's talk about Jacob Middleton. Mm-hmm. And what you're getting in your newest member. What made him, because it sounds like when he entered the conversation, that really kind of brought the trade talks to the finish line. What about him does the organization covet so much?
0: You know, I think, first of all, we've heard amazing person. In the locker room, he is a leader. So I know we're losing leaders, but we're bringing in a leader. What type of person he is. I mean, I told the guys downstairs, everybody downstairs, that, you know, he had a 15-team no-trade list. We weren't on it, you know, and that's not always the case. And when I talked to him, he said, no, I love the city. The new arena's coming. I see where the team's going. That's why I didn't put you on my list. So I was...
1: Didn't need him to waive the no trade.
0: Exactly.
1: Like, yeah.
0: You know, and that meant something to me. And I think, you know, that's not always the case. So I understand that. I behind the scenes.

0: I know who does and who doesn't. So to know that he's willing to come here, but to watch him play with Brock Faber, this year his minutes went down. Obviously, Quinn Hughes comes, and that's he's going to take a lot of minutes. So his minutes went down, but he can play big minutes. He can play with good young players, Nemec, Parekh, those positions. Plus, he's a very good penalty killer. So you're going to get – and he's a tough guy, and he – is a great teammate, so he keeps the flies off, we would say, during games.
1: Right.
0: He had 6 fights this year. It's not like he has to. People know who he is. If he says, hey, don't hit him again, or I'm coming,
1: yep,
0: that's enough, you know.
1: But which I know is something, I know that's something that's, especially with Carson now and Zane and you know, more younger players.
0: Nemec.
1: Yeah, like it's something that's important to you, isn't it?
0: It is. Well, you know, I got to play a long time. I loved having... it was nice, whether it was Chris Simon, you know, when we were in St. Louis, we had Tony Twist, Kelly Chase. You know, we've always had tough guys on our team when Craig Berube was here. You know, you ask any player that played in the NHL if they'd like to have someone with that presence, 100% yes.
1: Yep.
0: Everyone feels better. You feel better on the ice, and it calms things down quickly. When Luch was here, it calmed things down for Johnny. Johnny could do what Johnny wanted to do, and that's a... it's hard to put a price tag on that, you know, how people feel and how comfortable. And I think it helps Klapka, because now Klapka doesn't have to. Klapka can do it. Baller can do it. Not saying we don't want him, but this is kind of deterrent to have people go after our guys.
1: Yep. And what you mentioned, like, that is significant that he did not have you on, because most Canadian teams these days seem to be on no trade list. So for him not to have to waive, and he's an Alberta guy, so like the whole idea of him wanting to be here, how important was that in this mix?
0: Well, that was my first question. Are we on the 15? He said, let me go see and I'll get back to you. And I've more than my fair share, it's been, hey, you're on his no trade. So, you know, that gets disappointing after a while. But when he came back, said, nope, you're good to go. So if we can figure out the rest of his deal, we can move forward.
1: The retention spots opening up. I know Logan asked you about that on Wednesday's show. And how significant was that in this? Because there is retention here, 50% retained. How significant was that in opening a door to maybe get a deal done?
0: Well, it was. I mean, you know, they're in a situation where if you go look at their cap right now, they're up against it. But I don't think Bill's done. I think he's got other stuff coming, from what it sounds like. So it's going to be very tight for him. So every dollar did count to him. And, you know, if you look at it on a financial side, you know, I know we ate money, but with the whole deal, you know, it saves us a couple, $2.5 million.
1: Yeah.
0: But, you know, you are eating money, but it is what it is, you know. But it's part of the business too. And, you know, you see on Puckpedia who the money goes where and how it works out. So, you know, for them to be able to do it cap-wise with what they have coming, I don't think, Bill, like I said, I don't think Billy's done. It's going to be tight for them.
1: You had mentioned on Tuesday of last week when you made the deal with New Jersey, you're like, yeah, I know I'm giving up draft capital, but you can always get draft capital back, which you get 3 picks in this deal, including a second rounder, a second, third, and fourth in 3 different years. That is also important in this, is that, again, there's more capital, and we saw what you did with that over the last week or so. How important is getting 3 more picks here in this conversation?
0: It is, and it's the same thing that I said. If you look at maybe around the league, there's been lots of players that are going for 2/3, a second, a third, a fourth. Like, they're good players, because teams are still going to – they're. You saw the way people spent money yesterday. The cap's going to go up, but people are spending – at a pretty rapid rate. So there are going to be really good players that you can try to pick up with those picks, or you can make the picks. So yep. It gives you lots of options, and everybody likes picks. I mean, you know, whether it's me or another team, but you can actually go and use those picks to get players.
1: How, as we've moved through here the last, it's now, I guess, 9 days since the deal with New Jersey, just overall, how are you feeling about the way that you have been able to, whether take advantage of the market or work in this market, just how have you felt about how that's all played itself out? And you know, now with a couple of significant deals made, even some free agency stuff on Wednesday, just the direction the team is pointed in right now.
0: Yeah, I mean, we're having a younger team. People are going to see younger players.

0: players, and like we talked about yesterday, that you're going to see more young players as the season goes along. And that's how we're going to get better here. You know, we're not a big free agent player. We didn't, you know, some people might be upset with that, some people not, but it's not the right time for us right now. One day we will be. If the right player is there, we will be. And if it makes sense for us, we're not afraid to do it, but it has to make sense, and it has to be part of kind of the way we think we're going to build this team to get to where we want to go, which is a playoff team every year and eventually hopefully a Stanley Cup champion. That's the goal.
1: And finally, I know you were asked about this on Wednesday when you did your availability here, but just you were expecting maybe to get into some conversations with the Nemitz camp here. Where are things standing right there, and kind of what's your feel on extensions and how that's moving?
0: Yeah, I mean, I think they were very receptive. We did talk to them a few days ago, and they were going to get back to us. You know, we're probably not there yet, but felt like it was a good conversation, and we feel better coming out of it. So hopefully we'd love to do it sooner than later, but we feel like it's going really in a good direction right now.
1: Thank you, Connie. Appreciate the time as always.
0: Thanks, Pat. Thanks for having me.
2: That is Craig Conroy speaking with our very own Pat Steinberg earlier on this Thursday, as he made a trade with the Minnesota Wild to send Blake Coleman and Olli Maatta to the Wild. Let's hear from Jake Middleton, as he's also had a chance to speak with Pat Steinberg, a part that is coming back to the Flames from the Minnesota Wild. The defenseman, the left shot defenseman, played 75 games last season, put up 16 points, had a +2 rating, 76 penalty minutes, and averaged 17 minutes and 30 seconds of ice time. Let's hear from the newest Flames defenseman.
1: Jake, I guess more than anything else, just how are you feeling? What's kind of been your reaction to all of what went down today and being traded to the Calgary Flames?
3: Whirlwind of emotions this morning, but it's now that it's settling in, I'm more than excited to be joining the team and the organization and the city of Calgary.
1: Well, how did you find out, and kind of what was the initial feel when you got the call?
3: It was initial feel. Bill gave me a call. I was at the rink working out, and he actually called one of the trainers that was in there, and I got handed the phone and told the news. So a little weird being in the building when it happened, but got out of there, went and met my wife and talked it over, and it was one of the teams that we had left off a no trade list, and we're just excited about it.
1: So you're in St. Paul right now then?
3: Yes. Yeah.
1: Okay. So that is weird being in the building when you get the off-season news, but you mentioned it. I know that was one thing Craig Conroy told us up here, was that the Flames were not on your no trade list, and you really like the idea of coming to play here in Calgary. How come, and what made Calgary not be on your 15 team list?
3: Well, first and foremost, I'm excited about the organization. I think it's headed in a great direction. I think the veteran guys that are there are competitors, and I think the young guys that are there are exceptional talents that could do really well in this league, and that's exciting. And then from an organization and city standpoint, the arena that's being built and everything that's to be excited about there. 333 days of sunshine, if I'm not mistaken. Yeah. I got a young family. That sounds very pleasant. It all just kind of added up.

0: to somewhere that we would be willing to play in.
1: The whole idea of coming here, I mean, you've been playing in this league since 2018-19, and we're now talking about closing in on 400 NHL games. To come here and be a part of a young team and be a leader on a young team, what's attractive about that for you?
0: Well, like I mentioned, the players and the competitive core that they do have, and from a leadership standpoint, I think I was the guys I got to play with here for the past 4 years, between Jared Spurgeon, Marcus Foligno, Nick Foligno this year, guys that we've had in, Zach Bogosian, even young guys like Matt Boldy and Brock Faber, you know, those are guys that I was able to learn a lot from and kind of see how to get the best dynamic out of a dressing room, and that's something I'm looking forward to bring to the Flames.
1: How do you kind of describe yourself as a leader? Like, how do you go about your leadership style?
0: I mean, I'm pretty chill. I just like showing up and putting my head down and working, cracking a joke here and there. But I'm sure there's lots of great leaders. I know there is, between Backe and Hubie and all those guys. Strome's there now. There's lots of good leaders, and I'm just excited to join a good group.
1: We're chatting with Jake Middleton, now a member of the Calgary Flames after Thursday's trade with the Minnesota Wild. So who do you know? Kind of what are, or do you have any connections already with your new team?
0: No, you know what? I got about zero connections. I did a training camp in junior with Kevin Ball when he was a 16-year-old draft pick, but then I went pro after that training camp. So I'm going in pretty fresh. I don't think I know anyone other than a head nod.
1: Is that fun? Like getting the opportunity to meet a brand new group of teammates and, you know, really start to build some new relationships like that.
0: Yeah, no, it's always exciting getting to know guys around the league, and we're hockey players. There's not too many bad apples where in the job we do.
1: I want to ask you about the style of hockey you play. I know the Flames really went out of their way to talk about you coming in and being able to be the type of guy that provides a little bit of protection for some of these younger players, Zane Parekh and Matvei Gridin and Carson Carles, who they just drafted, and all that type of stuff. How much pride do you take in being able to be a guy who protects teammates and can bring that element to the game?
0: Yeah, and that's something I've always kind of had, and I'm not a guy, I don't go chasing fights or anything like that, but I appreciate being able to stand up and not let anyone be pushed around, and to hear that was one of the main reasons they wanted me in was nice to hear.
1: I think it was six fights that you had last year in Minnesota. What's your philosophy on kind of the time and place of when to drop the gloves?
0: Well, if there's a hit and someone needs help in that sense, or if someone's trying to be taken advantage of, I always think that's a great opportunity to do it. Reading off the crowd, you know, reading off the bench, seeing how that's playing in. If we need a little juice, that can spark some things. But yeah, you just kind of got to feel it out.
1: We're chatting just a few more. Jake Middleton, now of the Calgary Flames, with us here on Flames Talk. How do you look back on your time in Minnesota? You were traded there from San Jose. You got to go be a part of a team that was a perennial playoff team. You go to round two this year. Just overall, how do you look back on your five seasons with the Minnesota Wild?
0: Yeah, no, we absolutely loved it here. We still do love it here. This is a place where we've been calling home. We've lived here all year round for the past 4 years. We love it. The city was special. I got to do a lot of work in the community with some great people, and it's tough to see it go, but we're excited for a new chapter.
1: You've played out west before. You're a Kings pick, and then you were a member of the San Jose Sharks for the first part of your NHL career. Coming back out west, how exciting is that for you?
0: Yeah, it's good. I got family out in Alberta still, and my sister lives in British Columbia, so it'll be nice to be in the same time zone as some of them and see them more often throughout the year. We're excited to get going here.
1: Are you born in Alberta and raised in Ontario? Is that the way it went for you?
0: Yeah, I was.

0: Born in Wainwright, and then when I was about 8 years old, moved out to Stratford, Ontario, and did most of my formative years were out there. But we still got a handful of ties in Wainwright. The honey pot that my grandfather built is still a family-owned restaurant.
1: That's awesome.
0: Aunt and uncle own it now. We still got ties out that way. It'll be nice.
2: So it's the Honey Pot Eatery and Pub in Wainwright. Is that right?
0: That's the one.
2: That's awesome. Okay. So get a little free plug in for the Middleton family there in Wainwright, Alberta. And you mentioned your work in the community in St. Paul. And, you know, the first thing that came to mind when the Flames acquired you, Jake, was I knew from afar, just seeing on social media, how involved you were with a number of different things in St. Paul. Maybe leave you there. Just how important is being involved in the community now that you're coming to Calgary, or when you were in Minnesota? Just how important is that for what you do as an NHLer?
0: Yeah, it's just, we get so much support from, you know, fans in general, and to be able to give back to a community is something I've always appreciated. I try not to go out of my way or make a big deal out of it, but I always try to have a hand in something. And I'm looking forward to do it out there too.
2: What does the rest of the summer look like for you? As you know, you're going to have some sort of a change, but what does kind of the next number of months look like for you and the young Middleton family?
0: Nothing much. We just got back from Alan Jackson farewell concert in Nashville and a
2: nice
0: Post Malone show there. So we don't really have too many plans. A couple weddings here in Minnesota, and then just start house hunting.
2: Well, enjoy the rest of the summer, and I know that you've got a lot to focus on now after getting traded here today. So thanks so much for taking some time out with us. Really appreciate the time. Have a great rest of your summer, and thanks again for doing this. Hey, Jake.
0: Thank you. Take care.
3: That is Jake Middleton joining Pat Steinberg as the newly acquired Flames defenseman looking to get here in Calgary, getting settled, and looks to start his tenure as a Flame on the right foot. 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
4: 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Calgary traffic update.
5: Traffic on westbound Memorial is inching its way towards the downtown core, with delays stretching back past St. George's Drive, nearly to the Deerfoot interchange. Southbound Deerfoot Trail also locked in stop-and-go traffic as well from Glenmore up towards the Caffro Bridge, and there's also heavier volume in both directions on Deerfoot between Memorial and Pagan Trail. And on Glenmore Trail, eastbound and westbound traffic remains stacked from the Deerfoot interchange all the way through McLeod. Eastbound delays spill through the Glenmore interchange, while westbound slowdowns push past 14th Street Southwest. And in the northwest, while the earlier crash on Crowchild at 5th Ave has been cleared, there's still some leftover congestion in the area, so you can expect some delays here for the time being. From the Traffic Center, I'm Leo Ernewine. 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
11: Gilmore has a shot to win it all here. He scores! Gilmore scores! The ball three left.
12: Off the glass, the left corner to Aguila. Aguila the left circle. Has it to yell a shot. Save made by all Aguila. Three rounds, another shot. They score! The Flames win it! Yeah, baby!
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14: All right, welcome to the Blake Coleman, Jake Middleton trade reaction show for the second time in 9 days. We've got a significant Calgary Flames trade to be talking about here on the program. Flames Talk is underway. It's Pat Steinberg and Logan Gordon along with you on Apple, Spotify, Amazon, wherever you get your podcasts, and live right here on Sportsnet 960, The Fan. Text line wide open to you. And on our reaction show today, we will definitely be taking as many texts as we can at 960-960. So start getting those on. Logan and I sitting here right now. It's 2:02 p.m. on a Thursday. And so we'll start taking texts at 2:02 on. So what comes into the text line from 2:02 p.m. on, we'll take a little bit later on here on the program. Hi, Logo.
15: Hello, Pat.
14: Didn't necessarily think that we'd be getting that type of trade bomb on about 9:30 a.m. on a Thursday morning, but indeed we do. And the deal is done. This is what the deal ends up looking like. The Flames have traded Blake Coleman with 50% salary retention and Olli Maatta to the Minnesota Wild in exchange for defenseman Jake Middleton, along with three picks, a 2029 second-round pick, a 2027 third-round pick, and a 2028 fourth-round pick. So that is the deal in a nutshell, and that's what we're talking about for the next number of hours. We welcome you to the Sports Drive, brought to you by Smart Multifamily by Calgary Lock and Safe. 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Complexity out, simplicity in. A little bit earlier in the day for a trade, so you and I've had a little bit more time to flesh it out

0: and think about it. I was down at Winsport a little earlier on Thursday, chatted with Craig Conroy, the general manager. That's available for you on your podcast feed right now, as is our chat with Jacob Middleton, the newest member of the Calgary Flames. But yeah, Logo, the way that the news kind of trickled out on this one, you had to wait until you got the full picture before you could make an opinion or form an opinion on it. But, you know, the more that you saw about this deal, and definitely talking to some people down at Winsport, probably talked about six or seven different people from the Flames as development camp was going on. And, you know, when you take the entire context of the situation, you're swapping Middleton and Mata, and you're getting three picks for Blake Coleman at 50% retained, including a second round pick, a second, third, and fourth. Like, I come away and I think they did a pretty good job on this deal when it's all said and done. I think there's a pretty solid return. And then when you take into account, which we'll get into, all of the other things that go into it, I don't know, pal. I thought they did a pretty good job when it was all said and done.
1: Yeah, I think immediate, you just saw the names kind of come out when the insiders had everything, and you had to wait, as usual, a little bit to get the full picture of the deal. And the more that I heard, the more it kind of made sense. And we've talked about Blake Coleman an awful lot, and his future with the team felt up in the air at best, given the direction of the team, given Blake's age, his desire to win, again, more Stanley Cups, and, you know, just the logjam of players that this team has had and still continues to have going forward. So it was a surprise. I didn't think, I said to you, I think on free agency day, do we see next week people start to circle back to Calgary and some of their extra players after you missed out on free agency? Minnesota was really quiet on day one of free agency, and there was not a lot of love for that for Bill Guerin and company. And turns out day two of free agency, they go and make their biggest ad and bring in a couple vets.
0: So here's kind of the, well, you know what? Let me play the clip from Craig Conroy first, and then go from there. This is from the sit down I did at Winsport earlier on Thursday, when he kind of gets into the reasons and the thought process behind making this deal and why it happened here on July 2nd.
2: We've talked in the past about Coleman a little bit, but probably until the last 3 days ago, I just was kind of getting ready and thinking we were kind of head into it. And I got a call the other day from Bill, and, you know, he has interest in Coleman, and then you start working through. So it's been busy, you know, last two or three days, and then this just felt like the right time to do it. You know, the other thing is, I mean, I think you heard Blake at the end of the year. He was 100% good to stay, but yep, he wanted a contract extension. And just with where we are right now and where we're going, it felt like with Blake going to Mini, it just frees up an opportunity for a number of guys on this team, for someone to step up, whether it's the penalty-killing role, the power play role, or the even strength role. You know, maybe not one person's going to do all what Blake could do, but you're going to have a combination of guys getting that ice time and getting those opportunities. And then we can evaluate them and see if, hey, can they do it? You know, I think that's as big a part of this trade as anything else, is opportunity for this other group of kids coming.
0: So that's Craig Conroy from earlier on Thursday. The way I kind of understand it is that as late as, and I checked in on this with a pretty good source on Tuesday night, there was next to nothing. There's the 10 teams that Blake is willing to go to, and there was not a market on Tuesday night. But as Tuesday went into Wednesday, and as development camp got going on Wednesday, this started to maybe pick up some steam. And then when Jacob Middleton got thrown into the conversation as maybe he could be part of it on top of some picks, is when it felt like it really started to pick up steam. So Wednesday was a lot of the conversing between Craig Conroy and Bill Guerin.

0: And it brings back a guy that they feel is a really good fit in the organization. But I want to start with maybe the part that is most important. From my understanding, Blake Coleman was happy to stay here. And as Craig Conroy told us in the media availability, and as he mentioned, you know, Blake was not super keen on coming back to the Flames if there wasn't an extension in place. And you can understand, he was like, I don't really want to have my name involved in trade discussions all year. If it's possible, can we either have an extension in place before the start of the season or have a trade? And the reason why it goes down this road here is because I think the extension ask, understandably for Blake, we've talked about this, I think it was in the 4+ year range. My understanding is that 4 years is probably what the minimum would have been. I think in the initial stages, the Flames might have offered something a little bit shorter, and that wasn't going to be something that was going to please the Coleman camp, again, understandably. And so for a guy who's going to be, what, 39 at the end of a contract, 39, 40, where the Flames are going, they didn't feel like a four-year at minimum contract extension was going to fit the team's timeline. And so I understand why Coleman would want that, because Blake's going to be sticking with a team that's rebuilding, sticking with a team that is not going to be competing for a Stanley Cup right away. And this guy wants to compete for Stanley Cups. And he even said that when he didn't get traded at the deadline, that he was really torn because he feels like he can contribute most to a team that is in the playoffs, and he can contribute most at the most important time of year, and that's the springtime when the Stanley Cup playoffs are on. And so because he wants to play for another Stanley Cup so bad, if he was going to stay in Calgary and maybe wait out a process, he wanted a little bit of security along with that, and you can understand that. But that doesn't necessarily fit where the Flames are going, and so that's why I think the trade ends up happening the way it did, and why a deal gets done, not necessarily on July 2nd, but why a deal got done in the summertime, because the extension that the Coleman camp would have been comfortable with to stay here in Calgary probably didn't fit where the Flames were going with their timeline as they get younger. That, to me, is the first point that I think is really important in this conversation.
1: I mean, if it didn't work out for Rasmus Anderson and his timeline, pretty easy to see why it would be hard for it to work out for Blake Coleman. That's just kind of the crux of it in my mind is, you know, we're talking about a 35-year-old Blake Coleman in a sense that doesn't really fit. And I know it's for some you need, and I don't even disagree with it, that you need some leaders and you need some veterans to help along the way. But when those leaders and veterans get down to UFA years and, you know, you get to a crossroads with these players, you have to make these decisions and you have to talk about exactly what you said. Does an extension make sense? Do you want to stay here for this if it's a more of a long haul? And if you're Blake Coleman, I don't blame him for, you know, winning two Stanley Cups and wanting to go for another one. I don't think either side is wrong here. Same with the Anderson situation that happened when he got traded to Vegas. It was the same thing. Are you at a point where you want to give a 30-year-old Rasmus Anderson the deal that Vegas did? And was he willing to stick it out for a couple of years to see if this team, you know, did take that turn? If he wasn't ready to do that, then I understand. And, you know, now you're talking about the veterans that are on this team for the most part being here and committed contract-wise. Mm-hmm. Right, almost all the veteran guys, quote unquote, that are UFA or soon to be UFA are either gone, or in the case of like a Ryan Strome, we're talking, we think trade deadline into the spring kind of thing would make sense. Like, I don't think anybody thinks, with all due respect to Ryan Strome, we haven't talked extension for Ryan Strome because it seems like a pretty good asset to try to flip and make something out of a seventh rounder for a guy, and he's 33.
0: Yep.
1: Same conversation as we had before about guys and the timeline that are fitting in. It's a young group going forward, and with as many young guys as they have that need spots and need those opportunities, as Craig mentioned to you, you have to be willing to make these deals, as hard as it might be to say goodbye to a guy like Blake Coleman.

0: one of the things that I think the Coleman camp looked at was the Charlie Coyle extension that was signed by Columbus. Charlie Coyle is about 4 or 5 months younger than Blake Coleman. He just signed 6x6. And I think that is one of the models that the Coleman camp looked at and said, you know, and I don't think that they were necessarily saying we're only taking 6x6, but I think the 6-year term on the Coyle deal is something the Coleman camp looked at and said, okay, that's a nice comparable for us. I just don't think if you're the Flames, you can be doing 4, 5, 6 years. You're rebuilding. Columbus is not. Columbus wants to compete. Columbus wants to be back in the playoffs. Calgary is rebuilding. And so a 4, 5, 6 year extension for a guy who turns 35 in November. And Blake Coleman is one of the best guys I have ever been around in this business. And I think he has been an asset to the Flames organization for the 5 seasons he's been here in so many different ways that don't even show up on the score sheet. This guy has been a great Calgary Flame.
1: Home runs, and free agent
0: sign. Absolutely. Like, everything you wanted and more you got from Coleman when you signed him in the summer of 2021. It's 5 years ago they signed Blake Coleman. 5 years ago. They signed him to that deal on, I guess it was a little less than 5 years ago, July 28th of 2021 was when the signing gets made. But you're just not in a position to be giving veterans those types of extensions. Your example on Anderson is bang on. Like, Anderson's 29, and they weren't in a situation to give him an extension. I don't think you can do 4, 5, 6 years for a guy like Coleman. It just, you got to... We keep on using that word, the P word. You got to be pragmatic. And as much as we all love Ryan Lomberg and as much as we all love Blake Coleman, like the types of things that the Flames have to do now can sometimes be difficult when it comes to veteran players. And so Blake would have been happy to stay with some security. And I fully believe that he would have been an absolute legendary leader, continuing to be one with the Flames had he stayed. But as Craig said in that clip I played, they just weren't in a position to do that, didn't fit their timeline, and they weren't in a position to wait it out, because I do think Coleman's value goes down the more you go into a season. And I think, you know, we've seen what pending UFAs get, or maybe more accurately, don't get at the trade deadline these days. I think this summer was the time to pounce when it comes to, yeah, you could have said last trade deadline was the time to pounce. They did not have the retention spots. You asked Craig Conroy yesterday what opening retention spots could do for the organization. Well, seemed like you telegraphed it, because a day later they used a retention spot, which was a big reason why they were able to get the Coleman deal over the finish line.
1: It made sense. Everybody had told us that, you know, and for Blake, as we've talked about, he had that 10-team trade list. And talking about winning, well, you're probably talking about a contender. And most contenders that I've checked in on, Pat, on Puckpedia, have told me that they don't swim in cap space. They never do. It's part of why bringing Middleton back makes sense in the trade financially from Minnesota's perspective. And it's also why, from a Calgary perspective, you have to retain for a year on Blake Coleman to get a deal over the finish line.
0: Yep.
1: It's an asset that you have to use sometimes when players have that trade protection. And good on Blake. He's well within his right to say, I want to go to these 10 teams. And if they all happen to be contenders, you got to make the money work somehow. And at the end of the day, that's how it gets done. And I have no doubt that if at the trade deadline last year, I think if the Flames had a retention spot, it absolutely would have. I think you would have seen a Coleman deal for sure. I'm still stunned that we didn't find a way to get that done. And the league didn't find a way to get that done and go a playoff with Blake Coleman. But that's clearly changed. And now a contender, a team that's definitely going to the playoffs in Minnesota, gets to bring him in for a year and maybe longer.
0: Mm-hmm.
1: And that this year it's going to be a really good asset for that price.
0: So that's kind of the first point, is that there was the business side of things that didn't line up. Okay, so that's number one. Number two, this is a massive alleviating point when it comes to a crowded group of forwards. Blake Coleman plays 17 to 20 minutes a night. He plays first penalty kill. He's the first over the boards. He and Backlund are the first guys over the boards every penalty kill. He plays second power play in it sometimes. He plays huge, important, even strength minutes. So you have taken a guy who is a massive part of what this group

0: does it forward. And yep, this deal makes you worse at forward. There's no doubt about it. Blake Coleman was one of the most important players on this team. But this is a rebuilding team, and you're okay with that at this stage of the rebuild. And so you take Coleman out, and now Sam Hanzek's got that much more opportunity. And now Connor Zary has that much more opportunity.
1: Joel Farabee,
0: Martin Pospisil, Adam Klapka. Like, we've been talking about a logjam, and we've been talking about how crowded it is. Siplikov, like, there is a significant alleviation here of that logjam with Coleman gone. And that's not, like, you don't trade Blake Coleman for that reason alone. It's a byproduct of the deal, but I think it's important because since the rebuild really began and since the organization shifted their priorities kind of in late November, getting younger and finding ways to get younger and finding ways to bring players into higher leverage spots at the NHL level, young players into higher leverage spots, has been the priority. But it's hard to do that when there's X amount of contracts signed. Well, this is a contract signed and this is a massive part of your group. Well, it opens up some big time opportunity for multiple guys. Let's see who steps up and takes it next season. But I think that's a really important, the opportunity side of this to me is maybe the most important byproduct of the trade, maybe the most important positive from the trade in my eyes.
1: And in fairness, to anybody on the back end that says, hey, well, it didn't clear up the back end. No, it didn't clear up things on the back end. Fair enough. But on the forward side, everything you said is correct, Pat. And go through the game logs for Blake Coleman, and you mentioned 16, 17 minutes. Pretty much every three or four games, he was over 20, like pretty consistently. So that's not an insignificant piece that you just didn't let, but traded out of your organization. Leadership standpoint, in the locker room, on the ice, off the ice, all those things, as we've talked about with Kadri and Uyghur and Lomberg and all those, that opportunity exists. And if you want to do this right for the Calgary Flames, you have to put young guys in a position to go and take that. You mentioned Sam Hanzik. Sam, you've been drafted for a couple years now. I know injuries have been an issue for Sam Hanzik, and he's trying to get back at that. But here's a huge opportunity. Go out and take it, right? Joel Farabee coming off one of his best seasons in the NHL and certainly his best with the Flames. Take another step forward. Right? See that you want to be that guy. Everyone says you can be a Blake Coleman fill-in. Go in and fill that role as best that you can. Right? Like, there's lots and lots of guys on this team who need that opportunity. And again, as much as I love Blake and I'm with you in terms of, the person and the player were great, those minutes have to be handed to younger players at some point. And it's got to start to be for this Flames team, as they get more talented and they get more young players in the organization, you got to start finding the guys that are going to take those opportunities.
0: Yep.
1: You know what Blake Coleman is. You know what you're going to get from Blake Coleman on a night-to-night basis. Do you know what you're going to get from Zary or Hanzik or some increased roles for Martin Pospisil? No. It's time to start answering those questions, and you can't do that if they're on the bench or if they're in a reduced role because, if Blake Coleman's there, you're going to play him.
0: Yep. I think for the Team Tank crowd, this answers a prayer of yours. Like, Blake Coleman is one of the most, before all the trades last season, after all the trades last season, Blake Coleman's one of the most important players on this team, bar none. What he does on the penalty kill, what he does on in combo with Michael Backlund, all those types of things. Blake Coleman is a massive part of success the Flames have. I'm telling you, for those who want the Flames to finish high on the draft board next year at the 2027 NHL draft, not having Coleman here helps that. Yes, it's good for opportunity, but that's a big picture thing. In the immediacy, you've gotten worse with Blake Coleman not in the forward group, not in your top six anymore. There's just no ifs, ands, or buts about it. It does, I know there's a lot of frustration about the retention, but they're actually saving money. They save about $2.5 million when it's all said and done. With the Coleman move out, but also moving Mata. So you're moving half of Coleman and Mata for Middleton. So it's about a $2.5 million savings when it's all said and done. So there's actually some cap savings, which doesn't matter a ton, right?

0: now with where the Flames are, but there's just that added flexibility. And don't forget, what did Craig Conroy tell us 9 days ago at the Saddle Dome after the Simone Nemitz trade? He said, yeah, we gave away some draft capital. We can always get draft capital back. Well, they got three picks, and I know there's not a first-round pick involved in this, but I got to be honest with you. I had a conversation a couple of days ago, and somebody just asked me, like, what do you actually think real value is for Blake Coleman? I said, you know, I think it probably starts with a second-round pick. I didn't think they were getting a first-round pick myself at this stage of the game. So to get a second, third, and fourth, plus the D-man swap, the opportunity that comes along with it, the context. I don't know. I thought they got a pretty good return for a guy who turns 35 in November. I really, really did. The only time I felt you might be able to get a first-round pick was at the deadline 3 months, 4 months ago. Well, that passed. They didn't have retention spots. I don't even know if they would have gotten a first-round pick then, but that felt like the only time it was feasible. I felt like it was pretty unrealistic from that point on, and they still got a second, third, and a fourth here.
1: Well, and here's the thing, is I think we were all hopeful that a guy that still has as much value as Blake Coleman on the ice would translate to a first-round pick for the Flames. No doubt. I think absolutely you can hope for that. But at the end of the day, Pat, and this has been pointed out by others on social media, and it's something I've talked about too, what winger at 35 years old as a UFA commands a first-round pick? There isn't. Go back to 2002 and find an example for me, but it's not relevant to today's market
0: was
1: in
0: that
1: the
0: one
1: NHL.
0: That, was that one that somebody threw out?
1: Marian Hossa in 08 got thrown at me on Twitter. Okay, 20 years ago?
0: That's 18 years ago.
1: 20 years ago.
0: That's 18 years ago.
1: You got me. Hand to God, you got me on that one. No, Ronald Reagan NHL account. You got me. But it doesn't happen. Center ice position premium. Guys like Marcus Pedersen, who just turned 30 last month, is a defenseman with term. I'm sorry, and I get it. If you're frustrated today and you're going, well, I wanted a top prospect. I get it. But if that was there, Craig Conroy would have taken it. You get some draft capital back that you've spent over the last couple of weeks in the Nemitz trade and in the move to trade up and get Tobias Trayball in the draft. You get that back. You move off of Olimata and you get a guy in Jake Middleton who adds to toughness, wants to be in Alberta, was stoked and to come to Calgary and be a part of it going forward. That matters to Craig Conroy. And I'm sorry, if there just wasn't a first-round pick out there. There wasn't that scoring prospect out there that was going to come back in this deal. Because Olimata has kind of been a project for Calgary. It was a good turn when he came to Calgary, but before that, Utah couldn't find a spot for them in their decor. And Blake Coleman, again, God love him, and we've said all these good things about him, Pat. He is 35. The age curve will hit him at some point. And Minnesota, as of right now, has no guarantee that he stays. There is no guarantee that he stays past this year. Maybe he's always been destined for Dallas. And that's the plan to go into free agency and go back to his home state. Maybe they come to an extension, maybe they don't, but right now they don't have it. So for a UFA winger at 35 years old, I'm sorry, they don't command first round picks. And that can piss you off and that can bug you all you want, but those examples just aren't out there.
0: And I just wanted to add the last part. They really feel like Jake Middleton's an important piece of this. 30-year-old left side D, depth D. Like he was in more, especially once the Quinn Hughes trade was made. Minutes went down in Minnesota. But this guy is known around the league as an absolute dog in the locker room. Teammates love this guy. If you have a chance to go listen to the conversation I had with him, it's on our Flames Talk podcast feed right now. And He's ecstatic to be here. I'll play a clip in a second. But the big thing the Flames like is, you know, they're bringing in a guy who they feel like with Lomberg gone, with Coleman out, even with Mata out, like they've lost some veteran leadership. So they bring back a guy who's been in the NHL for a while, who is extremely well-liked inside that locker room, and also brings that a little bit of edge to the game as well. Six fights last year. He would have had more if there would have been more takers. You know, he's a guy who can drop them. They feel like with Matvei Gridin and Matt Coronato and Zane Parekh and Hunter Brustevich and more, as this team gets younger and younger with Cole Reschny and People are raving about Ethan Wittenbach. I was talking to a couple of people at Winsport. People are raving about Wittenbach. You got Carroll's coming. Like, they feel like having a guy who can add that part of it while still playing a role on the back end is important too. And Jacob Middleton did not have Calgary. I'm told that Calgary was the only Canadian team not on Middleton's no trade list, which I think is significant. He's happy to be here. He talked a little bit about that when we spoke with him a little earlier.
2: First and foremost, I'm excited about the organization. I think it's headed in a great direction. I think the veteran guys that are there are competitors, and I think the young guys that are there are exceptional talents that could do really well in this league, and that's exciting. And then from an organization and city standpoint, the arena that's being built and everything that's to be excited about there, 333 days of sunshine, if I'm not mistaken. Yeah. I got a young family. That sounds very pleasant. It all just kind of added up to somewhere that we would be willing to play in.
0: So, guy who wants to be here, born in Alberta. He's a Wainwright, Alberta guy. Moved to Ontario at around 8 years old, but his grandpa and now his aunt and uncle own the Honey Pot in Wainwright. So a little bit of a plug for the Honey Pot in Wainwright. So he's an Alberta guy. He wants to be here. He adds something they don't have. I do think there is a little bit of significance in that on top of the draft capital.
1: I think so. Probably
0: brings something to the table that Ole Mata does not. Mata was a great, great pro in his small time here in Calgary, or a small stretch here in Calgary, but you know, Middleton brings something that they kind of feel like they need as they go into next season, even younger than they have been.
1: Yeah, and he's a little younger than Ole Mata is too. He plays a different game. I mean, I don't think anyone expected Ole Mata to be as net front as he was, and offensive as he was. That's certainly not Jacob Middleton's game, but they need a little bit of that. I think they need a little bit of that size, a little bit of that snarl on the back end when you've got a 22-year-old, you know, Simone Nemitz. And Jan Kuznetsov's 24, right? He's a young guy, too. Parekh's going to be out there. Brustevich is going to be out there. I don't think having another defensive-minded type of guy there, and Jake Middleton, you know, listening to him with you and just understanding his perspective on coming to Calgary isn't just like, oh, yeah, you know what, I'm here in Calgary. And for Mata and Strome, it was opportunity in Calgary. And that, I think, was a big part of why coming to Calgary was a good thing for them. But at the end of the day, was it necessarily what they were hoping for? I don't know about that. For Jake Middleton, this seems like a really good opportunity, but also somewhere he wants to be and can see building going forward and being a part of it. And I don't know if it's, you know, the next 2 years that are on his deal or anything past that. But for the here and now, I think you got to be pretty happy with the player that you get back in return. And I get it. We'll talk about, you know, the logjam that still exists on the D side of things that needs to get figured out. But we're day two into free agency.
0: Yep.
1: That's still got time to figure it out.
0: Pat and Logan along with you. Flames Talk, the Jacob Middleton, Blake Coleman trade reaction show is well underway. Thanks for being along with us. Hey, our coverage of the draft and our coverage of free agency has been brought to you by four great sponsors over the last week plus. And that carries into today, kind of an extension. Want to say thanks to our great friends at Adrenaline Source for Sports, your destination for hockey. 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
4: 2-0 Blue Jays, 2 outs, top of the fourth. Pitch. Hit on the ground, right side. Guerrero with a diving backhanded stop. Throws to Gausman from the seat of his pants. They got him!
3: 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Calgary traffic update.
5: Southbound Deerfoot Trail has steady slowdowns from Glenmore up towards the Calf Rope Bridge. Northbound Deerfoot also dealing with heavier volume between 17th Ave and Pagan Trail. Westbound Memorial Drive continues to move slowly towards the core, with those delays stretching back past St. George's Drive, almost reaching the Deerfoot Interchange. And the northwest, southbound Crowchild at around 5th Ave still has some leftover congestion from that earlier crash. It's been cleared, but the volume still hasn't fully worked itself out yet. On Glenmore, westbound traffic backed up well before the Deerfoot Interchange, and that stretches all the way towards 14th Street Southwest. There's also a stalled vehicle on northbound Barlow at 3rd Ave Southeast. This one's blocking the right-hand lane with no hazards on. You're going to want to watch out for that one as you come through. And for anybody heading west, there's photo radar on Highway 1A about 5 minutes before Cochrane, so just keep that in mind as well. From the Traffic Center, I'm Leo Irvine. When the pressure's on, a good partner helps you stay the course. 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
0: We're reacting to Thursday's trade between the Flames and the Minnesota Wild. The Flames acquiring Jake Middleton and 3 picks for Blake Coleman and Olli Maatta. It's Steinberg and Logan Gordon, and now to help continue on our reaction show, it's the voice of the Flames, Derek Wills, with us on the Atlas Pizza and Sports Bar guest hotline. I'll bring it up just so that you don't have to. As the Blake Coleman news was going on, Willsy was in a Michael Jackson dance party, as I learned. I only saw it, like, it popped up on my Twitter feed 45 minutes ago. Danielle Fujita taking the prospects to their paces to Michael Jackson. Sound up, right?
17: Sound up, and it's kind of gone viral. The reaction is mixed, mostly positive though, but there was

0: was some method to Danielle's madness there. She wasn't doing that to teach the guys how to dance to Billie Jean. There was actually some instructing going on there. So it was something the guys had fun with, and will help them skate better.
1: So that's I wanted to make sure we got that out of the way. Now that we've had, it was about 9:30 that we started to get the word on this deal between Calgary and Minnesota. Your thoughts now that you've had a little bit of time to reflect on a deal that sends Blake Coleman and Olli Maatta to the Wild?
0: Yeah, I mean, I'd be lying if I said I love the trade from a Flames perspective. You lose two great guys, back-to-back winner of the Peter Marr Good Guy Award, and Blake Coleman, who's as good as it gets in the NHL, as good a guy as I've dealt with in my 12 seasons calling Flames games. And I know Olli Maatta was just there for a cup of coffee, but another guy who, much like Blake Coleman, has won a couple of Stanley Cups, more of a quiet leader, a lead by example type of guy. But, you know, he fit in really well and played exceptionally well for the Flames down the stretch, producing way more offensively than we certainly thought that he would. But, you know, from a Wild perspective, absolutely love the deal. They're playing in the best division in the NHL, the Central Division. You're trying to compete with perennial Stanley Cup contenders in the Avalanche and the Stars. And the Wild, for me, might be the favorites or co-favorites with the Avalanche in that division, the way things stand right now. I mean, they certainly have improved themselves over the offseason. They get a couple of guys who, again, have been there and done that. And they're a much better team today than they were yesterday. And it's kind of a win-win for them as well because, of course, Blake Coleman is a Plano, Texas native, has been tied to his hometown team, the Stars, for quite some time now. So a win-win for the Wild. You get a fantastic player in Coleman, and you also keep him away from one of the two teams you're probably going to be battling with in the Central Division. So love it from a Wild perspective. From a Flames perspective, I can't say that I love it, but I could also say that it's way too early to evaluate the trade. I mean, you're getting futures for Blake Coleman. The one thing that I really do like about the deal is that you're getting a guy in Jake Middleton who has an incredible reputation, who has already talked about the fact that maybe wouldn't have been willing to go to any other Canadian city, but is excited to come to Calgary, is excited to be, you know, part of the solution for the Flames moving forward. And I've only heard fantastic things about this guy from a dressing room perspective, from a leadership perspective. So I think he's going to help fill the hole that Coleman leaves in that regard. And, you get a bigger defenseman. He might not be a Dave Semenko type. I'm not sure he's that tough, but he's pretty tough and he's really big. And I think will be a good partner for one of the young guys back there. So we'll have to wait and see what happens with the three picks that the Flames acquired. We might have to wait a while. That second isn't until 2029, but maybe they don't use it. Maybe they use that to make a deal to bring in an actual player. So too early to evaluate from a Flames perspective, but certainly love it when it comes to the Wild and their push for a Stanley Cup.
1: So here's kind of the context that's really made it important to me. I'd be curious your thoughts on this, Willsy. So there's two. The two big things for me. One is that, the Coleman camp did not want to be back without an extension. Blake was not keen on coming back playing on an expiring deal with all the trade speculation. So he had kind of asked if they could either have an extension in place or have a trade done before the start of the season. And the extension ask, my understanding was they were kind of looking at 4 to 6 years, somewhere in that range. And that extension for a guy that turns 35 in November probably didn't end up fitting with the timeline for Calgary either. So you've got that added context to the conversation, especially when you've got a really good veteran, a leader saying, if possible, I'd rather not be back if I'm going to have to deal with that trade speculation all year as a pending UFA. And the other thing is that I think the Flames are really excited about is that this now opens up some real opportunity. Like, there's no doubt this makes the group worse in the immediacy, especially at forward. But Connor Zary, Adam Klapka, Martin Pospisil, Joel Farabee, Sam Hanzek, Like, there is now some opportunity for some young wingers in this organization. Blake Coleman plays 16 to 20 minutes a night. He plays all situations. He's huge on the penalty kill, gets number two power play time every once in a while. Like, for a team that had a big-time logjam, you throw Siplikov into that conversation.

0: conversation as well. You know, this does help alleviate some of that logjam, which is I think important as well. So for me, when you take that all into consideration, I kind of understand. Well, I really understand why the deal got made now, and why they felt like, you know, the summertime was going to be the most important time to make the deal.
1: Yeah, and I certainly understand where Blake's coming from. I mean, as usual, he handled it like a complete professional last season, but it couldn't have been easy. Couldn't have been easy for him or for his family. Guessing it wasn't easy for Craig Conroy trying to navigate what to do with Blake Holman approaching last year's trade deadline. So I can understand from a player perspective and also from a team perspective how you'd probably rather not have that hanging over your head going into the season. I think the one thing that some fans are questioning here is the timing, both why didn't you trade him before last year's trade deadline? I think there's a pretty easy answer to that question. Most of the teams that were interested in him, I think it's safe to say, were pretty tight to the cap.
0: And I can confirm that. They had a couple of, like, they needed, teams that were willing to make a deal at the deadline needed retention, and they needed to save that retention spot for Kadri because Kadri's situation was a little, it needed retention even more to get a deal done, right?
1: Yeah, they didn't have that retention spot, so I think that explains why they didn't move him before last year's deadline. Why do you move him now instead of in season? Well, it would be a distraction for the player, and that means it would be a distraction for the team. And then you're also rolling the dice. So you get something in return for Blake Holman. Is it the first round pick that some people wanted? No. Is it a young NHL player that some other people wanted? No. But you do get three draft picks, including a second, and you guarantee that return. If you go into the season with Blake Holman and you decide to roll the dice, you're hoping that he continues to play at a high level. You're hoping that he doesn't get hurt. If he suffers a serious injury, you can get nothing for him. So, yeah, you could have waited. You could have rolled the dice. Maybe you would have got that first-round pick, or maybe you would have got a couple of seconds. Who knows? But now you know what you're getting in return for Blake Holman. And Pat, to your point, the Flames are really loaded on the wings. There's a bit of a logjam there, and this is an organization, this is a team that is trying to get younger. I think they've taken some massive steps in that direction over the last couple of years, and what you're hoping is that you continue to see young players take that next step, whether it be from college to pro or junior to pro or from the Wranglers to the Flames. And I certainly think there are some guys who are potentially ready to do that. Even a guy in Sam Honzak who certainly came to mind for me when this trade was made. He looked like he was ready to take that step last season before he got hurt. So you free up 18, 19 minutes a night. You free up penalty kill time for sure. Maybe a little bit of power play time, depending on how PP1 and PP2 look. But there is going to be more opportunities for younger players with Blake Holman not here. Because if you've got Blake Holman and you're Ryan Huska, you're playing him in all situations.
0: 100%.
1: You're playing him 18, 19 minutes a night because the job of the coaching staff is to try to win hockey games. Blake Holman helps you win hockey games. There's no doubt about it. But from a Flames perspective, I don't think that they could have committed to a 4 to 6 year deal. From Coleman's perspective, you know, a short term 1 or 2 year, maybe even 3 year deal wasn't going to work for him. This is probably the last contract that he's going to get in his NHL career. So, again, I don't love it today from a Flames perspective, but I do understand it from both the perspective of the player and the team.
0: We're chatting with Derek Wills, voice of the Flames, is with us here. It's our Blake Holman trade reaction show on Flames Talk with Steinberg and Logan Gordon. Logo.
2: Willsy, tough for the Flames in the Coleman front as they lose another leader in that locker room.
1: It is, and what a leader Blake Holman was, both on and off the ice. But the good news, Logan, is they get Jake Middleton back. And I don't know him personally. None of us do. But everybody who I've talked to since the trade was made and the reputation that he's had in this league for years suggests that he's going to help fill that void. And, you know, I think about the trade the Flames made with the Golden Knights last season. So you trade one leader in Rasmus Anderson, and you get a guy in Zach Whitecloud back, who, and this isn't a shot at Rasmus, but Zach, in my opinion, is probably a better leader. He's certainly a different type of leader. So can Jake Middleton be

a leader in the sense that he's going to do it in his own way and in a different way than Blake Coleman did. But, you know, can he help fill that void? Based on everything that I've heard today, based on everything that I know about this player, I think the answer to that question is yes. So it does leave a hole, but certainly not the types of holes that the Flames had to try to fill last season. I mean, you think about their leadership group to start the season. The only players left from that leadership group at the end of the season were Michael Backlund and Blake Coleman. Four of the six guys were gone, or in Jonathan Huberdeau's case, out for the season with a significant injury. So the Flames have been there and done that before. So it feels like they've got a little bit younger leadership group in place right now, but

0: you know, Middleton, again, based on his reputation, he should slide right in there, kind of like White Cloud did.
1: Yesterday, another tough one for the Flames in terms of that that leadership core and the toughness as Ryan Lomberg signed with Columbus on a two-year deal.
0: Yeah, and he was kind of the unofficial seventh member of that group, and I certainly am a huge Ryan Lomberg fan. I have been since he first joined the Flames organization as a young player who not a lot of people had even heard of, and I remember walking out of the South Okanagan Event Center in Penticton after a Young Stars Classic game, and you know, fans were outside chanting his name. So that was my first real memory of Ryan Lomberg, him playing in that game and leaving the type of impression that he did with the way that he played in that game. But, you know, a guy who was here to start his career, went to Florida, won a Stanley Cup with the Panthers, came back, and, you know, some memorable fights. And yes, absolutely the most vocal leader in that Flames dressing room. And one of the reasons why I really loved watching the chase is that you got to see, you get to pull the curtain back and see, you know, just what type of leader, how important a leader Ryan Lomberg was, not only on the ice, standing up for his teammates and, you know, scoring the occasional big goal, but off the ice as well. And maybe my favorite Ryan Lomberg memory was at Ball Arena in Denver last season. And you know, this might be a little self-serving. You know, he certainly provided Flames fans with a lot of fantastic memories on the ice and did a ton in the community as well. But, you know, he was a healthy scratch for that game against the Avalanche, popped in, did an impromptu interview with me during one of the intermissions, would have been the second intermission, and then came back in the third period and joined Mick and I to do a little color commentary, including some color commentary on Tyson Gross's first NHL goal. So, you know, that was a great highlight for Ryan and for Tyson and for Mick and I. So, certainly going to miss Ryan Lomberg, but wish him all the best in Columbus. I'll tell you, not a team you want to mess around with when you got Ryan Lomberg and Matthew Olivier, and they had a couple of memorable scraps. So, yeah, Flames and their fans will miss him for sure.
2: I wonder if Ryan's happy that he's going there so that he can avoid having to do that going forward, because Olivier is an absolute monster.
0: Yeah. You know, remember that photo?
2: Oh, yeah.
0: The one fight where his hair was literally like 2 feet straight up in the air. Just incredible.
2: Yeah, he terrifies me.
0: And
2: on the Lomberg front, he was like days before, the day before he signed in Columbus, was doing Camp Lombo at the YMCA and out of his own pocket, making sure that the kids, the first responders in Calgary, were able to come do this camp. He did it free of charge, had a couple of sponsors with him, but paid for most of it out of pocket on his own. As Craig Conroy said after the draft, probably not going to be back, but he'll always be a Flame. And I think Ryan Lomberg will always be a beloved member of the Calgary community. But it's maybe the last point on this deal, Wilsey, that I think is important is that, you know, adding a guy, the Flames feel, and some have different opinions of this, and this isn't the only reason that Calgary really coveted a guy like Jake Middleton, but I do know that with Zane Parekh and with Matvei Grinen and Matt Coronato and Hunter Brustevich and Cole Reschny coming and Ethan Wittenbach coming, they got some young players on this team. Carson Carlson just got drafted. He could be making his NHL debut before the end of the coming season. And so they feel like with a really young team going forward that they want to have somebody that'll maybe make you think twice about you know, taking liberties with some of these young guys. And Middleton can play a regular role on the left side of this blue line, but is also tough as nails and, you know, replaces a little bit of that they lose with Ryan Lomberg as well.
0: Yeah, there's no doubt about it. And I do think that that is important. And I think it's super important to have guys who have a little bit more experience to pair with your young defensemen. I mean, you've got Zane Parekh and Hunter Brustevich and even Simone Nemec, who's older than those two guys at 20 and 21, but you know, he's 22. And even Jan Kuznetsov, who is a young defenseman, kind of feels like he's turning into a guy who can play more of a veteran role on a young pairing with them. And then you've got, of course, Kevin Ball, who I think he's going to be an even more important member of the Flames leadership group next season. So in a perfect world for me, you know, if I'm at a dry erase board in my house here in Cochrane, I'd like to have an experienced defenseman paired with

0: one of those younger defensemen. Yep. So you bring in a guy like Jake Middleton, and I think you feel very comfortable playing him on a pairing with any of your three young guys. And, you know, ideally the Flames have three of those types of pairings this season, because I think there's a lot that can be learned from those veteran defensemen who have been there and done that. And there's still a lot to learn for guys like Perak and Brustevich and even Nemec. So, yeah, certainly like it from that perspective. I think he's going to be a fantastic fit on this Flames team. And it, for me, just really good to hear a guy who's genuinely excited to come to Calgary, to be a part of the Flames moving forward. Last season at Scotiabank Saddledome, it's going to be super special. And then first season at Scotia Place. And, he'll be there to mentor the young kids, maybe stand up for them once in a while. And, hey, hopefully help the Flames start winning more hockey games.
1: Good stuff, Wilsey. Get out of here. Go work on your moonwalk, hey? Good to chat with you.
0: That's going to take a lot of work. But we'll talk later, guys.
1: Thanks, Wilsey. Derek Wells, voice of the Flames, as our Blake Coleman trade reaction show continues. Logan Gordon, Pat Steinberg along with you here from our downtown studio. Thanks for being along with us on Apple, Spotify, Amazon, and a whole lot more. And thanks to Derek Wills joining us on the Atlas Pizza and Sports Bar guest hotline. 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
1: Hey, the text line's open at 960-960. What do you think of the Blake Coleman trade as we continue along on this Thursday, July 2nd? Steinberg and Logan Gordon, we're going to get to your text here momentarily, 960-960, and we'll just react. And don't forget, full one-hour mailbag on Friday as well, but we're still reacting. Lots of time for text coming up here at 960-960. Thanks for being along with us here on the Blake Coleman Trade Reaction Show. Blake Coleman's now a member of the Minnesota Wild, and he is now officially a member of the Wild because he's done his first media availability as well. Let's listen in. This was a little bit earlier on Thursday afternoon. This is Blake Coleman, his first chat with the media in Minnesota after being traded from the Flames to the Wild.
12: Did the move take you by surprise? What'd you think of the trade to bring you here?
13: Yeah, thank you. Yes and no, I guess. You know, I knew that it was a bit of a possibility to be getting moved. Had my name floating around for about 6 months now, so I guess it was always kind of in the back of our minds. But, you know, after surviving the draft in July 1, wasn't exactly expecting the phone call this morning, but we were excited to get the call. Obviously really excited about going back to a competitive team that has a great chance to win. And I know a guy or two on there, which is nice to have somebody to reach out to and kind of get the feel for things around there. But it's been a crazy morning, and we're really excited to start this chapter.
12: You mentioned knowing a couple of guys. That includes the head coach, John Hines. You had you were with him. I guess you would have been a rookie, right, in New Jersey. What was your first stint like with John Hines, and what do you think it'll be like this time around?
13: Yeah, I've got a lot of respect for Hinesy. Obviously we had a great relationship when I was in New Jersey. He really gave me my start in the league and kind of believed in me and saw something in me. So I've always had a lot of appreciation for him, and I like the way that he coaches, and you know, he demands a lot of his players, but he's also fair. And I've always had just a lot of appreciation for him. I'm excited to get to play for him again. Great coach, but you know, for me, more importantly, I think he's a better person. So excited to build on that relationship.
14: Yeah, Blake, welcome. How excited you're to be coming to a team here that's definitely in a win now mode. You know, they've got three or four superstars on the team. They envision you in a top six role, as Bill Guerin just said. You know, how exciting is that just based on the last couple of years?
13: Well, that's great. That's what it's all about. You know, I think, you know, while we loved being in Calgary, it's been really hard and disappointing to not be in the playoffs for the last handful of years. And, I've been fortunate to go on some cup runs and get a taste of what it feels like to be at the top of the mountain. So I'm really excited about that. I think I have a lot to bring come playoff time. That's where I feel like I really thrive as a player, and I enjoy that atmosphere and that pressure. And hopefully we're there in the spring. And but one step at a time. Just excited to get to Minnesota, get settled in, get the family there, and play meaningful hockey down the stretch.
14: Yeah, how awkward was that game 82 2 years ago where the Wild won the tiebreaker and you guys had to play that meaningless game in LA?
13: Yeah, it's tough. I mean, you know, that was the thing about Calgary is we were always pretty much in it, you know, with maybe a year or two aside, we were always down to the wire. So, we had meaningful hockey, but just couldn't come up with that last point or two. And then, the years that we did play well, other teams were just better. So it's, you don't want to be putting yourself in a situation where the final game of the year is making that decision for you. And that's just kind of the spot we tended to end up in. So again, I'm excited. I know they have a great team in Minnesota. I've already talked to, Bogosian and a few guys just, gauging, where to live and things like that. And I'm really excited because they had a lot of good things to say about the room and the guys. And, I'm just excited to bring what I can to the team. They already have a lot of the pieces in place, and anything I can do to help, I'm excited about.
14: And just lastly for me, have you talked to Ole Mata and you know, how excited is he? And you can you kind of give us your scouting report on him?
13: I haven't talked to him yet. He's actually got his car parked in my garage in Calgary, storing it there. So it'll be easy to make the move.

0: But he's great. He came over to us obviously at the deadline. Got to get real close with him. He's a good teammate. And he was, I think he blew expectations away. In Calgary when we got him, he was really good for us. I think he was clicking at a point per game at one point. But just solid, two-way, good first pass. You know what you're going to get out of him every night. So, excited that he's coming, with me, and I'll have a buddy, to adjust with. But I think, they're going to be obviously very happy with what he puts on the ice as well.
1: Hi, Blake. Welcome to Minnesota. I wanted to ask, you made a few stops in the NHL. Where is home for you right now? And, is the family moving to Minnesota, or what's the plan that way?
0: Home is in Dallas or Frisco, a suburb in Dallas. Me and my wife are both from here, have family from here, so we spend the summers here. But yeah, we're gonna get up to Minnesota here soon, hopefully get our bearings. Pretty excited about it. My brother actually lives in Minnesota in Lyndhurst, so he's down there and or up there, I guess. And it'll be nice to have him around. He's got a couple daughters around my girls' ages, so they're super excited. We were actually at the lake in Texas this weekend. They're in town visiting for the holiday, and he was joking around about getting us to Minnesota. And 2 days later, I get the call. So it'll be really fun. I from everything I've heard, it's a great place to live, a great place to raise a family, and we're definitely at that family stage of life. So I'm really excited.
1: Another guy who's in Minnesota now is your old college coach. I talked to Rico this morning. Just, what did you learn from your time at Miami, and how did that prepare you, I guess, to jump right into the NHL?
0: Yeah, a lot. I kind of lived two kind of careers at Miami. My first couple of years, came in and had high expectations, kind of settled into like a third, fourth line role for the first year or two, grinded it out a little bit, and then really found my game, my junior year. And, a lot of that credit goes to Rico and the staff we had there. And, he really helped kind of propel me to be ready for the NHL. And, the school itself was, incredible. I think it kind of blew our minds that they'd struggled for the last handful of years since everyone had left, that was in my class. But I know they're getting back on the map, and it was one of the best times of my life. So I'm very appreciative of the time that I had there and a lot of good memories. And obviously Rico was a big part of that, and it's great to see him still coaching and having success. He's done a lot for that program, and then obviously in a new spot now doing the exact same thing.
1: And then just last one for me. You mentioned Bogosian. Just what kind of bond do you have with a player when your names are both on the Stanley Cup, and you've been through, what you went through with those guys in Tampa?
0: Well, it's special. It's something that lasts forever. Me and him actually got traded there about the same time, so came into a similar situation with him living at the hotel and COVID hitting, I think it was 9 or 10 games into us getting there. So a bit of a different way of living while we were there. Obviously the world wasn't the same, but went through the trenches together, and he's a great guy. He's a good family man. He's a warrior on the ice. So really excited he's back on my team. And it's just one of those things that you'll always share together. So I'm really excited to be back with him. He was the first text I sent, so great to connect with him, and he's been helpful. So yeah, we'll always have that cup ring together, and hopefully we can work our way towards another.
1: Thank you, and welcome again.
0: Thank you.
2: Blake, I was just wondering about, your penalty killing. Garen mentioned it obviously as an elite attribute. Just how much pride do you take in that part of the game still, and how have you honed that part of your game?

0: And I think, you know, I try to pride myself on the ability to chip in offensively through the kill as well. Obviously, everybody knows that, you know, shorthanded goals can help turn a game around when it's not supposed to. So, yeah, I've kind of grown as I've gone. You know, I was able to play a key role with Tampa in the kill and then obviously still in Calgary. So, you know, I'm kind of one of those guys where wherever they put me, I'll be grateful to be there and just do what I can to bring my best.
1: Hey, Blake, good to see you again. Just had one quick question for you. Like, I know the lines could go up and down depending on what happens in camp and chemistry, but I know Bill mentioned maybe on the second line, and you look at what they had with Boldy and Eriksson Ek. Like, what do you like about those players specifically, and maybe what you could bring to a trio like that?
0: Well, yeah, really good players, obviously. You know, I'm not putting a lot of stock in where exactly I'll end up, because I know, you know, I've been through this before, and it, you know, things can change day to day or game to game. But, you know, the opportunity to play with great players that make plays like they do and, you know, have a bit of snarl and are hard to play against and competitive really excites me. And those are the kind of guys you want to go to war with. So I hated playing against them. I'm excited that we're on the same side now. And again, it's a great opportunity to play with, in my view, some of the best players at their position in the league.
1: And last one from me, you were in Tampa when they made some changes a little bit to their core, or like added around them and added new personalities and fresh faces. Like, I know the Wild are adding a couple new faces here to this team that's been around together forever. Like, how much did you tell a difference when you had maybe some new blood in the room and kind of seeing how that kind of affected things when you have a team that's trying to build a chance to win a championship?
0: Well, yeah, it's, you know, obviously the nature of the business is, you know, faces are going to turn over and you got to find ways to retool. And, you know, they have a great core and they've had a lot of success, obviously, you know, a good little run in the playoffs this year. And, seems like they're getting better and better every year. So, you know, again, I just want to come in and play my game, you know, hopefully can give them a boost in areas where, you know, management felt that I could come help the team. And, you know, they have a lot of the pieces already, so it's not changing much. It's just coming in, be a good teammate, try to help where you can, and play your game. And, you know, we're just excited about the opportunity.
2: There you go. That is Blake Coleman and his first chat with the media in Minnesota after being traded to the Wild by the Flames earlier on Thursday. It's Steinberg and Logo. You ready to dive in on the text, pal? We got lots of text to get to.
3: Let's go.
2: 960-960 on the text line. If you're listening live, jump in with us. I said we're going to start from text that came in at 2:02 and work our way up. So let's get to it. A little bit different than some of the other ones because the deal got made at 9:30 and we came on at 2. So there's a little bit more of time between. So it's, at least as of now, we're not drowning in text like we were on the Nemitz trade or some of the deadline day or close to deadline day trades, trade shows we did. So a little bit more manageable, but still lots of text to get to. Starting with Kevin, who says, I was not really sure what Coleman would get the Flames in return. Kind of always hoped for a first, but I knew that could be difficult. You get 3 picks, which is always good currency. It's a bit of a sad day. He was a fan favorite, and he always gave his best on and off the ice. I hope he finds himself raising another cup. And I do think the whole idea, for me anyway, the idea of getting a first-round pick kind of floated away after the trade deadline, this past trade deadline. I don't know if there was a first-round pick on the table at the deadline, but I felt like if there was going to be a time to get that type of return, it probably was in March, but with the retention situation, they just weren't able to make that type of deal, and so it didn't happen. But I mean, I don't know. They got 3 picks. Like, we're not talking about poor picks. I know the second round picks in 2029. I get that, but you still got a second, third, and a fourth round pick. You made the D-man swap. I don't mind the return in that regard, but I do agree that this guy was like, it is a sad day. This is one of the easiest guys to root for, I think, for Flames fans over the last little bit when the team was good. And the team was competitive. He was a really important part of it. And when the team was transitioning and you know, this last season specifically, when the team really leaned into the future and what that means, he was a really good pro as well. So Like, this guy has been nothing.

0: but an awesome member of the Calgary Flames. So yeah, it is a sad day that Blake Coleman is moving on, but it's part of what goes along with rebuilding is you do say goodbye to some veterans.
1: You certainly do. And there's been a lot of it, but it also continues the direction that Craig Conroy's told us the Flames are going in. And that means, you know, going for another high draft pick potentially next year, right? That goes hand in hand with this. And I think that's an important part to remember when it's all said and done, that this continues them down the path that they've set themselves on and they're not rushing this thing. I think for a lot of people, it'll be hard to see Blake Coleman in a Minnesota jersey when he comes to Calgary. It'll be one for me too. And yeah, like at the end of the day, is it a home run, slam dunk, absolute maximized death? No, but I don't think they did poorly in the trade. I think there is a bigger picture that needs to be laid out in the context of the trade in terms of
0: for me,
1: what
0: the
1: it opens up.
0: Really is it really matters.
1: What it opens up for other players on this roster. And I want to say this carefully, but I'll just say it verbatim in my head. And if it's too harsh, you can tell me. It opens up room for more important players right now. And to me, that's younger players.
0: Right. Like
1: not
0: more,
1: necessarily better players, but you have to prioritize.
0: They're going younger. They're rebuilding. So eventually the torch does have to pass to some of those younger players. And that those players are the priority. I don't think that you're speaking out of turn at all when you say that.
1: So that to me is what this is about. And I think you got, again, some draft capital back that you spent. Of course, you'd love every trade to be to smoke Bill Guerin out of the water and, you know, somehow wind up with four of their best prospects. But that just doesn't happen for 35-year-old wingers heading into the last year of their deal.
0: This from Brad. Flames fans have no reason to complain when most, not all, have been calling for a strip it down to the studs approach. Conroy's doing it right by bringing in players who want to be here while also stockpiling the cupboards with picks. Lots to be excited about for the future. That comes from Brad in Calgary. And that there is a little bit of that as a byproduct. I mentioned it a little earlier, but if you're in the camp, like for instance me, I'll be perfectly honest with you. I think it is very important for the coming year that the Flames have another high pick. I think it is important that they're in the mix for another foundational player at the top of the 2027 NHL draft. And whether that's Landon DuPont or Alexi Joseph or some of the other names that might be in the conversation at number 1-2 overall in June of next year, I think it is crucial that the Flames are in that mix again. And so by moving on from a player like Coleman and not replacing him with anything at forward and doing kind of a straight across different type of players, but straight across swap for left side D-men, I think there is a byproduct. The Flames in the immediacy probably do get a little worse. But to me, that's okay because this isn't about the 26-27 season. This isn't about where they finish in the playoff race in the spring. This is about where they are in 2 or 3 years' time, where they are when the new building opens and the direction that things are pointed when it comes to foundational young players in this organization. That, to me, is what's important here. And this is very much on that same theme and continues that direction.
1: Well, and honestly, nothing 2 or 3 years down the road fit with where Blake Coleman was going and what the team was doing. At 35, you know, I don't think Blake Coleman's sitting there going, yeah, man, just get me to 3 years from now and then we're ready. Like, that's just not going to, that doesn't work for the player. And in turn, that means it doesn't work for the team. So, again, it's tough. I'm not saying it's easy, but I think a very necessary move to continue this path that they've started on. It was never a one-year thing if you were going to do it right.
0: Fred says, sorry to disagree, guys. This isn't really a good deal for the Flames. The third and fourth round picks will never see the ice, so they're nothing burgers. And the second round pick won't see the ice, if ever, until 2033. They gave away their 120 goal score pretty much for nothing. This team is offensively challenged. They will be the only team in the NHL next year that doesn't have a 20 goal score. There's some very interesting things said in that text. Look, you don't have to love the trade. I'm not sitting here telling you that you're wrong or whatever if you don't love the trade, but a couple of things. Number one, to sit here and tell

me that because the second round pick isn't until 2029 means that he'll never make the NHL, and the third and fourth round picks are like, I don't know, good drafting teams like the Flames are really trying to be, and they've kind of done some pretty good work in recent drafts. Second, third, and fourth round picks are valuable. So, Fred, I don't know what you're talking about, that picks are nothing burgers. They don't help the team right now, but we just talked about right now isn't the thing that matters as much in this organization. And the other part is Blake Coleman was one of a few 20-goal scorers last year. You know, Farabee and Frost also hit 20. So it's not, this gives more opportunity for Gridden over the course of a full season.

0: one of a few 20-goal scorers next year, last year, rather. You know, Farabee and Frost also hit 20. So it's not, this gives more opportunity for Gridden over the course of a full season. I think Coronado has a bounce back year in terms of pucks going in because I think he had some percentages working against him last year. I don't know. I'm not quite as look, there are reasons to dislike it. I just don't know if I agree with Fred's reasoning on why this is a poor trade.
1: No, and again, I feel like I'll say this a lot, but you know, okay, it doesn't get them, it doesn't make them better offensively today than it did yesterday. But what was going to make nothing? There was nothing in this trade that there was no trade out there that was going to make them better offensively. You were getting a 30-goal scorer for Blake Coleman. That wasn't going to happen. The whole point of this, in my mind, Pat, is to get that long-time number one goal-scoring weapon, hopefully with the top pick next year. Like, that's where it's got to come from. That was never on the table for a Blake Coleman-Olimata combination. There was no answer to their scoring woes coming in that kind of trade.
0: Yep. Here's Dale. This trade just makes me think even more about what other moves the Flames make between now and the start of the season. Seems they need to trade at least one more D-man and one more forward, maybe more to slot everyone properly. For example, I haven't heard Siplikov discussed too much at 31 goals and 65 KHL games 2 years ago, so ideally he gets a chance to produce and be flipped at the deadline, but that seems almost impossible right now. Well, it's July 2nd. There's still room for more to be done. I absolutely think they need to make a move or two on the back. I think there are other moves to be made at forward, but they're not in urgent need of that. Like, training camp starts in like mid-September at earliest. So we're still talking about 2+ months until any of that becomes anything close to urgent. But I agree. This does. I do think Coleman was the biggest kind of, trying to think of the right term. He was the biggest pivot when it comes, or the biggest pressure valve to be alleviated when it comes to a log jam at forward because of how much responsibility he took on this team. I mean, he was a fix-it-all type player. He was an elite penalty killer, an elite two-way shutdown guy. He played 16 to 20 minutes a night. Like, this guy is going to open up space for younger players. And, you know, it could open up, like, just alleviating that pressure could open it up for a couple of guys. I still think another move or two needs to be made, and I do think there could be some, you know, some notable names that are not everyday players in the lineup next year. Like, this is a big season for Pospisil. This is a big year for Klapka, and I'm curious, Zeri, Hanzek, but there's still time to make some of these moves.
1: Well, exactly, and it's hard to make those determinations on players without the opportunity. With Blake Coleman not here, you get a chance to really evaluate some guys in some key scenarios. Because it's true, if Blake Coleman's here, Ryan Huska's going to use him. And he's going to use him in those key situations. Now somebody else has to go and fill that role. And those guys that you mentioned and a handful of others, Pat, it's going to be a sink or swim for a lot of it, right? And that's what you need at this point. You need guys that see that opportunity and go, yep, that's my spot now. And then that 20 minutes is all mine. And if it's Zeri or if it's Pospisil or Hanzik or whoever it is, all of that is good because it's a young player who's doing that. And that's going to help the team going forward.
0: Yep. It's Steinberg and Logan. 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